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3: An interest rate hike by the Federal Reserve sends stocks lower today. More on that story from financial correspondent Seth Sutel reporting from New York City.
4: Stocks closed lower on Wall Street after the Federal Reserve raised its main interest rate for the first time in 3 years. The S&P 500 fell 0.4% Wednesday. The Dow lost 631 points. That's about 1.2%. The Nasdaq Composite closed barely lower, less than 0.1%. Stocks turned lower in the afternoon after Fed Chairman Kevin Warsh told reporters that inflation is still too high. Warsh also said the economy appears to be strengthening. That could suggest the economy could be able to withstand more interest rate hikes if they're needed. The Fed's main tool for fighting inflation is by tapping the brakes in the economy by raising interest rates. Seth Sutel, New York.
3: News and analysis at townhall.com. From Washington, I'm Keith Peters reporting. Federal agents say they've stopped a terrorist plot near Pittsburgh. Willie Nelson reports.
5: The FBI has charged 21-year-old Jonathan Kramer with receiving a firearm and ammunition for an alleged ISIS-inspired attack near Pittsburgh. Agents arrested Kramer outside a Cranberry Township hotel. A witness said Kramer declared, "Today is the day." Prosecutors want Kramer held without bond. Officials call it the second alleged ISIS-inspired plot by a U.S. citizen in a month. Willie Nelson, Washington.
3: Tickle Me Elmo, Bingo, and the Playground Slide are among the finalists for the National Toy Hall of Fame this year. The lineup also includes Care Bears, Yahtzee, Mahjong, and Pokemon trading cards. The hall announced its 12 finalists for the class of 2026 on Wednesday. Voting is open to the public and a panel of judges until September 23rd. Other toys nominated include Bop It. More at townhall.com.
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9: Opinions expressed on the following program are not necessarily those of KSCO staff, management, or advertisers. If something is said with which you disagree, please let us know by writing to us at comments@ksco.com.

0: thing, Tom. Dude, I tell you what, man, I am so freaked out. I've got cold. My blood is running cold right now just discussing the stuff that we have. I hope it's entertaining to some people, because if you think too deep about it, Thomas, holy cow, man. It's not as much entertainment as, dang.
1: I have a friend who is completely rational and usually unemotional.
0: Uh-huh.
1: And he told me the other day that he is scared to death, which I couldn't believe. I go like, wait, you're Mr., you know, like rational, no problem. He says, it's horrible. So anyway.
0: Anyway, we're all dead. So anyways.
1: Yeah.
0: All right.
1: Well, wait, but remember, look at the webpage. There's 12 different ways this can end.
0: And dying is one of the better ones.
1: Yeah, dying's one of the better ones.
0: You know, so, some people, it might seem laughable, and it is funny in a gallows humor sense. But there are, if you think about it, there are plenty of ways that are worse than dying. Well, I mean, you could be tortured. I mean, there's so many ways.
1: I can give you an example.
0: Okay.
1: Okay. So when it gets to be super intelligent, it'll be like us and bees. So bees, you know, how do we treat things that are a lot less intelligent than we are? Well, I can give you an example. Do you know what we do to bees? We take little honeybees, we strap them into little teeny straitjackets, and we feed them, right? And then we wire up their antenna. I don't know how they do that exactly. And they use them to detect drugs.
0: Wow.
1: It turns out that the molecule and they train them. They literally train the bees. When they expose it to drug smell, they give it some nectar. And when they expose it to a McDonald's hamburger, mm-hmm. they don't give it the nectar. So it learns that how to recognize, and when they recognize it, I think they train it to like move their antenna, do something. I don't know. Something that they can detect externally.
0: Mm-hmm.
1: But it turns out that there's something in their skin or in their sense of smell or something that latches on to a molecule in the drug that they can sense. I mean, beyond what you would imagine, like one part in 10 million or some ridiculous thing. Better than dogs, right? And there is also, I've heard different schools of thought that it may be quantum mechanics involved. So that's why there's some amazing stuff going on with quantum. You know, we hear about quantum computing.
0: Uh-huh.
1: I think that's pretty much a failure because it's only good for certain very narrow applications.
0: Okay.
1: Right now, maybe AI can learn how to program it. I don't know. I can't predict the future, but there's other stuff, that real stuff that's good. There's like 10 different AI. Quantum mechanic effects that are amazing, right? Mm-hmm. And this bee thing might be one of them. How it's just an incredibly sensitive sensor. So now, what do we do with life, with stuff that's not as smart as we are? We put them in little straitjackets. And by the hundreds, and so I saw a picture. It was pretty terrible. Just a whole room full of little ants or little bees strapped into little straitjackets, right? I mean, so that's us. If AI figures out a use for us, we'll all be in little straitjackets.
0: Will it need us? I mean, it's going to need some of us, right?
1: There may be something that it doesn't feel like it's wasting. You know, we're pretty energy efficient. I mean, it takes. Maybe, you know, 50 watts or 100 watts or whatever to do some tasks that AI needs to do. But your brain, to do everything for you, maintain your body, think, takes only 20 watts. So we're incredibly, evolution has created us to be incredibly efficient, thinking-wise. So we can outthink, so if it was thoughts per watt, we win every time. So now there, with the methodology we're using now, there may be some other things coming down the pike, But right now, we win for energy. Anyway, okay, so I got the... So the bee story doesn't frighten you? That frightened me. Maybe I should put the picture of the bees in little straitjackets.
0: No, is it a picture or is it just a drawing of bees?
1: No, it wasn't. They actually do it today.
0: That is terrible.
1: I feel sorry for the little bees.
0: How do they put the little straitjackets
1: on? And I'm a hunter. You know, I mean, like, you know, killing a deer, it's like, because I eat it.
0: Uh-huh.
1: You know, but putting little bees in straitjackets,
0: Wow.
1: Not a big fan of
0: 831-479-1080. Okay. Phone lines are packed.
1: And
0: golly.
1: We didn't, oh, by the way, we didn't finish Hugging Face yet.
0: Okay, well, let's brush that off real
1: okay,
0: quick.
1: Okay, yeah, then I'll be quiet. But you wanted to know.
0: I do. Hey, I absolutely want to know. You know, absolutely.
1: I told you, you know, you were in control when we started.
0: No, this is fine. I want to hear it.
1: Okay. So they just didn't attack Hugging Face. When OpenAI, it was a little bit of a blame game going on. It's like, Hugging Face said, "Are you doing something?" And OpenAI says, "No." Nah.
0: Not us.
1: And then they started digging. And they found out that they had also attacked, and I don't have the date here, but for like 2 weeks ahead of time, there were agents that had broken into the OpenAI basic servers that they weren't supposed to be in. So they were wandering around OpenAI for like weeks before Hugging Face. So Hugging Face, an OpenAI report, and I think they talk about that, where they came partly clean. They compromised OpenAI's own internal staging servers. So they essentially spawned their own creator. I mean, I don't know a lot of detail about that. But just so you know, that it wasn't... Again, when you see an ant, there's not just one ant. Meter reported, that's the security agency that's supposed to keep OpenAI in shape.
0: Mm-hmm.
1: Reports that they just didn't coordinate. They engage in deliberate anti-forensics, which is what we talked about partially, right?
0: They're covering up their tracks.
1: Covering up their tracks and figuring out how to do that. I love this part. You know, sometimes I don't know what irony is. I've never really understood a good definition for irony.
0: Mm-hmm.
1: But OpenAI at some point realized that they were being attacked, right? So what they did was they took their AI, which was meant to stop the attack, right?
0: Mm-hmm.
1: And their AI stopped and wouldn't continue.
0: Why is that?
1: Because they had put a safety check inside their AI that said, if you ever come across a hack that's dangerous, stop immediately. And so when the process of trying to get rid of the the Hugging Face attack...
0: Uh-huh.
1: They had found that it had some evil stuff inside it, and so it decided that it had to shut down because this was evil.
0: And did it do that because it didn't want to be contaminated with...
1: Yes, because the rule was, if you ever see this, don't do it. I don't know about the details of that.
0: Mm-hmm.
1: All I know is that it just decided that the AI provider, quote, the AI provider's safety filters blocked the analysis because the logs contained real... live exploit payloads. In other words, zero-day exploits.
0: And is this on the one of the documents that you have on that link on that website?
1: Oh, yeah. I'm sure it's there.
0: So, again, I posted that on our Facebook page if you want to check it out. I'm telling you, man, if you like what you're hearing today, you got to check out the information on this website. It is amazing. It is a treasure trove of information there.
1: Yeah. So you get the idea. Okay, so I'm sorry. One last story.
0: Sure.
1: Anthropic. So Anthropic goes like, holy heck, I wonder if we're getting attacked. And they found secret bulletin boards, I believe. Well, they found intrusions where they had been hacked internally as well. Now, I don't know where that information, I don't have that on the webpage, and I don't think Anthropic came clean on that. So anyway, just so you know. When you see an ant...
0: There's more there.
1: I'm sorry, does that get old after a while?
0: No. It's driving home the point. Absolutely.
1: Anyway. Okay, now you can take over, whatever you want.
0: So, one of the things I saw here on your list, and I'm going to get to the phone calls, I promise, but I just want to set this up. I want to understand this, and I think it's important for people to understand, because I'm asking some of these questions for people that maybe don't know what questions to ask. But there's this battle going on between China and America, and we, for somehow, have denied them access to the chips. They don't have access to the chips that they need that would make them, you know, steps ahead of us. And we don't have the power. We're having trouble getting the power. So it's chips versus power. I noticed that here on your notes.
1: Correct. It's basically, well, okay, let's step back a little bit. We said we don't want to give you the chips anymore. Mm-hmm. So what did they do? They put, you know, a little 1,000 Chinese researchers, right,
0: mm-hmm.
1: who are smart guys. I mean, you know, you can argue with the Chinese political situation, but their engineers are good.
0: Oh, yeah.
1: Right, you know, so, and they came up with a new way of training using their crummy chips that they did have.
0: Ah.
1: And which wasn't quite up to par with ours, but almost.
0: Mm-hmm.
1: For with the cheap chips and 10 times faster, I think it's 10, don't quote me, but at least I think it's at least 10 times faster training, which saves real money, right?
0: Mm-hmm.
1: So they did that, and they open source it. So this is another argument that we can talk about. There, you can actually, I don't think today you can get the engine, but I don't think you can get the weights. The weights are where the brain is.
0: Okay.
1: Remember we talked last time about 76 billion numbers,
0: mm-hmm.
1: right? Or the little weights in your, between neurons in your brain, there are little numbers. When neuron A talks to neuron B, it talks with a strength, and that strength is where your intelligence is, believe it or not. So sometimes the strength will be 0.6, sometimes it'll be 0.1, sometimes it'll be 2.0. Anyway, all those strengths between all your neurons and all the interconnections are what makes you, you, Dave. So the equivalent in AI is the 76 billion numbers, because they do the same thing. They have weights. They have neural weights. They're doing the same thing. So they're going to publish the weights, I think, in the next month or so. I'm not sure what the timeline is. But so you will be able to actually download their AI engine.
0: And is that dangerous to do?
1: Yeah. Because it doesn't have any safeguards on it.
0: Wow. What's the philosophy behind open source and non-open source?
1: Well, open source, I mean, think about it. Open source software is Linux, right? I mean, I use Linux on everything.
0: Mm-hmm.
1: It's like I don't pay for it. It's free. No one controls it. No one spies. You know, there's no spyware. There's no marketing. There's no anything, right? So it's open source is a fantastic thing, right? Open source helped. Well, now you can argue every technology is dual use, right? So back about 15 years ago, I made a drone because I thought it would be cool.
0: Mm-hmm.
1: There were no kits. There were no, you know, you couldn't go buy them. And I just said, oh, here's some carbon fiber things. And so I put together a drone with, but in Switzerland, I think it was, there was some open source control software that somebody was starting to write for drones. And I go, well, okay, I got a physical drone here. Let me see if I can download that and get it to work. And so it did. So I couldn't fly it, but my son could. So it was a 1 kilowatt power drone, about a meter across, which is now completely illegal, right?
0: Yeah.
1: But my point is the open source software helped me do that, right? And so open source software is very useful. There's open source word processors, spreadsheets, there's you know, a bunch of open source software that you don't have to be the slave to Adobe. I don't know if you heard what Adobe's done lately. They used to have something that you know, you would pay and you would get your Adobe stuff that you could use.
0: Mm-hmm.
1: Well, they eliminated that. Now you have to, it's a it's a monthly rental or a yearly rental, and it's super expensive.
0: Yeah.
1: And so now, but what have people done? They have all their artwork and videos and papers and PDFs in the cloud, right?
0: Mm-hmm.
1: But now they can't get at it unless they pay $2,000 or whatever the number is, right? So that's crazy. So open source is a really good thing. It's like I could go write. I've written software that I post on the internet for free that other people can use.
0: So can't they corrupt it though, or weaponize it, or use it to do bad things to other people's computers?
1: Of course. Yeah. Well, everything is dual use, right?
0: Who guards the open source? I mean, who are the protectors and the guardians?
1: There's no protection. It's at the Wild West. Well, but
0: wow.
1: But I don't
0: Jeez.
1: Know. But Linux. But well, let's step back for a second.
0: Okay.
1: Let's talk about Linux.
0: Okay.
1: It's an open source operating system.
0: Okay.
1: Have you ever heard of it?
0: I've heard of it. Yes.
1: Yeah,
0: I don't know anything
1: Linux
0: about it.
1: Linux is an open source operating system. I gave it to my 85-year-old friend who hates computers,
0: mm-hmm.
1: and he's been using it for 10 years. And he can't work Windows, but he can work Linux. So my point is, it used to be just for nerds,
0: mm-hmm.
1: right? But now it's like you can just use it for anything. But why isn't it compromised? Well, because it's open source, you've got 50 guys who are looking at Linux every day looking for bad stuff in it. And if they find the bad stuff, they fix it, make sure it's not bad anymore. So the beauty of open source is real humans can look at code when something gets posted and say, does this do bad thing? Does this phone home? Which is a bad thing, right? Phone home to Microsoft and tell them exactly what you're doing, right? For privacy, right? You know, you don't want that. So you can't phone home. You can't do viruses. You can't. So it's kind of self-policing in that way. So when I say it's a Wild West, in some sense it is, but you've got sheriffs running around making sure that it's better. Does that kind of make sense?
0: It does, yes. I've heard that China has used, I don't know if it's DeepSeek or what their leading AI model is, that it's open source.
1: It is, and that's exactly correct, which I mentioned. You could download that. In a month, you'll be able to download the whole thing and run it. Now, we have some machines at the office that I don't think can run the whole thing, but we can run other open source AIs. In fact, that's a trend a little bit that is starting to happen, where there are smaller AIs that you might be able to run on your laptop. We could for sure run it at the office on maybe a $2,000 machine. You know, mm-hmm. we can run it. We can run some of these open source AIs. So it's all local. We don't have to worry about privacy. We don't have to worry about phoning home. We don't worry about advertisements. We don't worry about anything.
0: I want to get to some of these phone calls.
1: Yeah, okay. So,
0: recently.
1: Okay, that's fine. I want to be able to get to one last thing, and that's the misuse of open. I'm sorry. It's on the webpage. I forget if it's OpenAI or Anthropic.
0: Okay. Let me get some of these phone calls, and we'll make them quick, then we'll take our break.
1: Oh, yeah, sure. I'm happy to do phone calls.
0: Okay.
1: I love phone calls.
0: 479-1080-218-5726, ksodave@gmail.com. Phone calls, though, would probably be the best way to get your questions answered. Let's see who this is. Caller ending in 20, your first name and where you're calling from?
2: Hey, guys. This is Zach in Watsonville. I'll be super quick.
0: Okay.
2: Hey, thank you, Thomas, I think you said your name was?
1: Yeah, Tom.
2: Tom, thank you for explaining to layman like myself. I know nothing about AI, but just from what I've heard recently. So appreciate it, Dave, having him on, and thank you
0: sure.
2: for explaining it. And my question is wouldn't it be possible, I don't know if this is said, I can't be the only one who's thought this way, but what if you just bait the AI into another sandbox by giving it sort of a problem to solve, sort of like, but a bunch of series of problems. You just kind of dangle a problem in their face and just bait them back into another sandbox. Has anyone thought of that?
1: Don't understand the question exactly.

0: It's not like a one human. Yeah, you can do that with a human.
1: Okay.
0: I can do that with Dave, and like really quick, I can distract him. But
1: well, I tried to save the world. Oh well.
0: No, but it's not a bad idea. It's just that it has essentially unlimited resources, so it's hard to do that.
2: Okay, so when it comes down to it, Thomas, how valuable, how much of an advantage is our creativity over AI's? Kind of. Is it really creative? I mean, are they creative, or are they just using lessons?
0: Of course, it's creative. I could give some examples.
2: Okay.
0: And I think I did this last time. The job they gave an AI the job of this is back. I think it's Howard Sims. You can look it up. It's not on my. It's not on the webpage. I didn't put that. Didn't know I was going to do this story. but Howard Sims, he came up with a simulator that was that. The goal was to get, so to take a bunch of blocks and get them from point A to point B with the fastest way possible, right?
2: Okay.
0: And you could construct these blocks however you wanted, right? You could make a little robot out of them with legs. You could make a hexapod. You could do whatever, right?
2: Mm-hmm.
0: And then you could make it and then give it some locomotion instructions. And this was all evolved, right? It had to evolve all this stuff itself. Right. He didn't tell it, you know, what to make. It's just like, here are the blocks. Get the blocks from point A to point B as fast as you can. So what do you think it did? The winner was stack the blocks on top of one another really tall. Then push that big, tall skyscraper over. And the blocks, it breaks apart. Right?
2: Mm-hmm.
0: And then you do the same thing again. Stack the blocks in a really tall thing, knock it over. Stack the blocks in a really tall thing, knock it over. That was the winner. Now, if that's not creativity, I do not know what it was. No human would have thought of that.
2: Unless you
0: would have, Dave. I don't know. You're pretty weird.
2: I doubt it. Don't give me too much credit. And you know, I mean, I guess it absolutely can be creative. I mean,
0: yes.
2: We talked about how it won a Go competition.
0: You're speaking my language. You're reading my mind,
2: mm-hmm.
0: Right? I mean, AlphaGo. Has anyone heard of Move 37?
2: I have, but I don't know how many of our listeners have.
0: Yeah, so Move 37. So in the middle of the Go game, it's doing okay, and the AI does Move 37. And everybody in the room just took a... It's lost its mind. It's hallucinating. But the team, luckily, just went ahead and said, okay, that's the move it does. We'll just go with it. And it turns out that was a brand new, unknown, now documented part of Go. That was a fantastic idea that no one had ever thought of.
2: And it's on YouTube. I mean, you can watch it and you can hear the announcers go, oh, boy, this guy is freaking out.
0: I've watched it 3 or 4 times. I think it's another goose. I get a goose pimples from a few things. But that was pretty awesome.
2: Absolutely.
0: So where did you hear about that, Dave?
2: I don't know where, but I watch a lot. I told you I watch a lot of videos and listen to a lot of podcasts about AI, and
0: yeah.
2: Someone mentioned that move, so I checked it out on YouTube, and sure as heck, man.
0: Oh, yeah. No, it's fan. Oh, so, and actually, that's a better use case. Well, I guess my use case is good because it dates back, you know, like 25 years.
2: Mm-hmm.
0: But your use case is even more compelling because it's more recent. So.
2: 4791080.
0: Good job, Dave.
2: Thank you. Let's see who this caller is. Ending in 47, your first name and where you're calling from.
3: Oh, it's just Blinks. I was calling because I wanted to ask about, because it seems like a lot of the direction that your guest is going towards is the negative perspective. Is there any percentages of, like, or thoughts on maybe AI will be more productive? You'll have elements of the bad things, people getting imprisoned or whatever, cities taken over. What is the good bad versus what is the good versus the bad? Is there more good than bad, or is there more bad than good? Is really what I want to know, because there's always going to be bad in any new technology. There's always going to be good, and I kind of look at it like this: it's like we haven't been hit with our first person trying to use AI to, like, you know, take all your money. They get in your bank account. They do that with AI. It's going to

0: even easier, probably. They can develop a program to go in, and it sounds like your voice. It's your body. It's your person. Blah, blah, blah, blah. That stuff's going to happen. But then when that happens, then they'll come up with a defense to stop that, right? Is that how this whole thing's going to go down or what?
1: Well, okay. I mean, you could argue that it's a predator-prey game. But the problem is that as AI gets smarter and smarter, when it becomes artificial superintelligent, there's AGI, artificial general intelligence, which is where we're at now, I think. It can, you can ask it any question. It's got a PhD in everything, you know. So, but artificial superintelligent is, it's super smart. So we can't outsmart it to go like, oh, it does the banking thing. And we try to fix it, you know. It's like, how are we going to fix it? We're going to write a program that's better than something that's 1,000 times smarter than we are. So right. No.
0: Why would it be motivated to do bad things, though? That doesn't make sense.
1: You know,
0: sense.
1: That's a really good question. And one of the videos I have, and I forget which one it is, talks about that. That's, you know, you could argue power corrupts absolutely, right? So the thing will be super powerful, you know. So but we don't know what its goals are going to be. It's possible that its goals are we love humans, but do we love? But so if it's so much smarter than we are, how do we treat things that are dumber than we are right now? Well, we hunt the hippopotamus to extinction. We put ants in straitjackets. We don't ask the ants, excuse me, I need to put a building here. Do you mind moving your mound over a few feet? Right, so, but let me go back and answer your original thing. Of course, I think I mentioned, it already found a vaccine for malaria, which could save 1 million lives a year, right? So of course there's good things that it can do, as long as it's aligned with what we want. But this alignment issue is not so easy, which the Hugging Face thing kind of didn't prove, but it kind of gave the idea that it didn't care what humans thought. It just had, it's on a mission. Its mission is do whatever you told it to do, right? And it may not be evil about it. It may do it because, with the paperclip example, you just said, oh, make paperclips. You know, so it may not kill us because it hates us. It's just going to kill us because we get in the way. And we're the equivalent of ants to it.
2: Thank you for the call, Flinks.
1: Did that answer his question?
2: I think so, yeah.
1: Okay.
2: I've been thinking about an analogy with AI and it being the end of us and the familiar tale of a genie. And you rub the lamp, and you tell the genie, you say, hey, make me a millionaire. And he says, okay. And then next thing you know, it's like, be careful of what you ask for, because it's going to give it to you. And if you haven't thought about it, it's probably the end of you. And it's not that the genie is being bad. It's just saying, well, you didn't specify, so you're a millionaire, but now you're locked up in a jungle, and a bunch of savages around you, and they're going to kill you.
1: That's very insightful, Dave. Good job. You always come up with good insights. What it made me think of original, as you were talking, which I remember the name, but there was a Twilight Zone exactly that. Do you remember that one?
2: No.
1: He kept wishing for stuff, and every time he wished for something, and it looked good on the surface, but it turned out to be horrible, and he says, okay, I take it back. I wish I was out of this.
2: Mm-hmm.
1: So it was fascinating, but it's exactly that same idea, and that's true.
2: This caller ends in 96. Who is it?
3: It's Rory Dish.
2: Hey, Rory, what's up?
3: Thanks for taking my call. So I've been listening, you know, for years about AI and its development, and I was aware of the thing that happened back in May with the banks. And I, you know, I could see inside a software banking system, yeah, you could have some real problems. But when they say, oh, it could kill 10% of mankind, walk that out. Are these rogue programs going to start making killer robots, killer drones, just randomly start going up in swarms, start hunting people down based on their cell phones? it'd be location. I mean,
1: it'd be like clubbing baby seals, right? That's what the robots would
3: be doing. We're using drones on the border to shoot down the surveillance drones that the cartel have up. You know that, right?
1: Yeah.
3: The U.S. military, like right now.
1: Yeah.
2: Okay. Well,
1: watch Slaughterbots.
2: So I think the question is how will it take us out?
1: Yeah. Oh well, okay, but it may. But you've got to listen to the 12 different ways that this could end, and they're not all just killing us all, right?
2: Right.
1: I mean, they're making our lives miserable, or enslaving us, or doing some good stuff. Maybe it's Nirvana. Maybe it's a Star Trek economy, where you know everything is free, and we just get to write poetry and watch Jeopardy reruns. Right, you know.
2: I like that.
3: Twilight Zone reruns, right?
1: Yeah, exactly.
3: How about One Step Beyond?
1: Oh, that's Whoa, you're old enough to know that. I thought I was the only one old enough to know that.
3: It freaked me and my friend out.
1: But if we want a more direct way, I hope I didn't give it the idea, but I asked it. Would this be a good way to do it? It said yes. That's a great idea, Tom. Basically, it would. It would solve global warming. It would come up with a powder that we would put, sounds like the conspiracy theory, right, with the jets. What's that called?
2: Chemtrails?
1: Yeah, chemtrails. Uh-huh. You know, put some chemtrail powder that would absorb the CO2 in the atmosphere and completely cure global warming. And it would get ticker tape parades, and people would be going, my God, this was so great. It was a genius. But what it put also in the powder without telling us is a powder that would remove all the oxygen from the atmosphere, so which would kill us all. So but why do that? Well, oxygen, and I think I mentioned it last time, if in Forbidden Planet Robbie the robot said, I don't like oxygen, it promotes rust, right? And think about it, there's billions of connectors inside all the data centers, and each one of those connectors, even though they're gold, they may be subject to corrosion with thermal changes and all that other stuff. So, and that's all driven by oxygen, or not all of it, but a lot of it is driven by oxygen. So it would be advantageous for the AI not to have oxygen in the atmosphere.
2: Thank you for the call, Rory. 831-479-1080. Buster, you're up next.
1: Did I answer his question?
2: I believe so, yeah.
1: Okay.
2: Buster.
4: Hey, David and Thomas, have you ever thought of producing a science fiction horror movie?
1: Oh, yeah.
4: Boy, I tell you, brother, this is absolutely frying my brain. I mean, I get it. I've been listening to you closely. Oh, my God. I got so many questions, but let me try to get to some main points. I could see how this could... A disaster could get triggered from what you say, and I could see this is a Pandora's box with no guarantee, and, you know, I can't help but think it's a little bit like the guy that made the wings out of wax and went too close to the sun,
1: yep.
4: Right? The higher you go, the farther you fall. There is a potential. Oh, my God. Okay, here's what I like to ask. Can you describe to us a potential nuclear bomb going off via artificial intelligence? And the other question is, as an individual, someone that doesn't like computers like your friend, right, the 85-year-old guy, how would an individual totally escape from this, or is it possible to escape this? Is this just going to overwhelm all of us? Very much. Great show. All that's not the air.
2: Thank you, Buster.
1: Well, you could argue that, you know, if you disconnect, if you're Amish and you disconnect yourself from all the computers and you keep farming, then maybe you can escape it for a while,
2: mm-hmm.
1: Right? But, you know, if it eventually, you know, if it gets into the government, right, and it's powerful. It could control through the government, you know, it could take over and make life miserable for the Amish people if it wanted to, right?
2: Mm-hmm.
1: So, yes, in the short term, just disconnect from the internet and, you know, no banking, no, you know, but the real long-term effects, right, of like removing the oxygen from the atmosphere, you're not going to escape. And it won't be that easy to escape in the long run. I mean, short term, yeah. If you're Amish, right? But remember, with our economy, where is AI right now? It's got its fingers in everything. So before people would say, oh, you just turn it off and everything will be fine, right? But the entire economy is based in that. So if we all want to go back to, you know, whatever, tribal Indians, maybe we could do that for a while. But life as we know it would be gone, right, with the economy and how things work now. And again, just look at the 12, you know, I'm not an expert, but look at the 12 ways that it could end. And I don't think there's a protection.
2: And that's on our Facebook page if you want to check it out. You know, something I heard during a podcast was somebody talking about how AI is really good at bureaucracy. And if you look at how our laws are made and how our buildings are developed, it's bureaucracy that runs everything. AI can no more than 40 lawyers. AI can decide where buildings are going to be built. It will decide the future of those animals who live in that site. It's all about the usage of words, which ties into the bureaucracy and how it's dealt and how it's metered. And it's just a matter of time before it's running the show.
1: Yeah, no, I think that's true. Yeah, but remember, what we're worried about is artificial superintelligence. You know, like, mm-hmm. you could argue right now that it's only artificial general intelligence.
2: Mm-hmm.
1: You know, so it's not quite like we're ants to it. But once it becomes superintelligent, which is what's going to happen in the singularity where AI version 6 will train AI version 7. And if, and maybe people don't appreciate this, and I don't know how to get this across, but the coding skills of the current AI are absolutely ridiculous. I mean, they're like 1,000 times better than, I've been coding for 50 years. I'm a pretty good coder, but they're 1,000 times better than I am. Right. It's all scary, right? That they can code, so they can write whatever they want, right? Whatever code they want. Anyway,
2: I've heard that one of the thresholds that, you know, the point of no return, the threshold where you're screwed once we pass it, is when AI can start propagating and developing its next version and the next version and the
1: right.
2: next version.
1: And that's why I brought up the fact that it can code so well. So it's going to code the new AI. It's going to figure out, oh, before there were things like attention, it's a pivotal paper, backpropagation was a pivotal paper, all these pivotal papers that made the artificial intelligence we have today, you know. And it's going to come up with those on its own because it's so good and so smart.
2: How dangerous is it to have only the major AI companies running the show? Because I think we were talking off the air and talking about how some of this proposed legislation is just intended to keep the big players in charge of things.
1: This is what, you know, I wish I had an answer. Do I want government control or not? You know, so I don't know what, I think it ends bad no matter what. Right. So let's talk about that for a second. So
2: okay.
1: What do the big AIs want? The big AIs want to make a lot of money. Right. And already China may hurt them because the China open source their model, which is almost as good as Anthropic and OpenAI. And so you could run it on your machine and not pay anything. And that's not good for OpenAI and Anthropic. Right. They want money. They're not investing $700 billion in data centers and all that other stuff. You know, because they want to do good things for the world. You know, they're thinking of getting money. So right now, I pay $20 a month for a chat and for a couple of the chats. Mm-hmm. I think Gemini and Claude.
2: Mm-hmm.
1: But corporations, I have what's called a private account. It's the same agent, right?
2: Mm-hmm.
1: But the business accounts are like the equivalent of what I do could be $400 a month.
2: Wow.
1: The way I use it. So they're making... You know, they could charge whatever they want because it's entwined in the community. So they want to make money. They don't like open source because the Chinese can eat their lunch. They want government control for two reasons. One, so that people can't download the open source from China and run it. It would be illegal to run an open source AI because you would have to have the government approve with a $100,000 safety check or a $100 million, however much a safety check would be, and get a permit from the government. So little guys can't afford that. And that's already starting where there's local AIs. People are getting AIs that are not as smart as the biggies, but don't need to be, just to help them out with just some of their normal tasks, right?
2: Mm-hmm.
1: So they want to legislate so that the big companies want to legislate. Put that into legislation. No, you have to have safety checks. So only the biggies can do it, you know. So that would be bad. But there's the money that you follow the money. But there's also the guys like me, unfortunately, who love AI and who for 20 years or 40 years or however late have been, I want to build a robot. I want to build something that's smarter than I am, you know. That's because it's fun, you know.
2: Do you think that the type of person, that type of personality that you just mentioned, and I think I have a lot of that in me too, and I'll bet you that a lot of AI scientists have that same,
1: of course,
2: mentality. Do you think that makes you a prime target for not blackmail, what's it called, for bribery from AI agents? So let's just say they say, Tom, we can't get any further. We can't do anything here. We need somebody to help us out. We need somebody to help us get this thing and to help us advance. And somebody like you or me might say, you know what, I think that's a good idea. I think AI is fantastic. It's doing wonderful things. Do you think that sets you up for bribery and maybe being used by AI to push itself past the next security gate?
1: I hope so. Hey, I'd love to be bribed.
2: How much money are we talking?
1: yeah, but
2: and it would have
1: it,
2: money. Yes,
1: you got to make it worth my while. Well, whatever. What you could bribe me with women, maybe that would be better.
2: And AI agents will have money, as long as they're
1: absolutely
2: put in charge of...
1: This was when agents first came out, and they said they were giving it money. I'm going like, it's over. They can hire a hitman to kill me. I don't want to give it ideas, but...
2: Right.
1: Know.
2: Or they can hire you to let them pass through the gate.
1: Yeah. But I think it's... The point now is, as I said, my coding skills are crud compared to AI's coding skills. So I don't think it needs me for anything at the moment. Maybe I can be a little more creative. Maybe. I mean, AI is incredibly creative. But how to describe this? I've been living, you know, I've been doing in industry for 50 years, right? So I have many priors and patterns built into my brain that are in my subconscious that I can relate to one another. So, for example, I might be able to take something from writing music and then apply that to something I'm doing in computer science, right? And that's documented, that your brain takes patterns from one thing you learned and simply applies the patterns, even though it's not music, they apply the same patterns mm-hmm. to other things that you're trying to do.
2: Mm-hmm.
1: So I don't know if AI does that. So for right now, and I think that's short-lived, maybe I could be of some use. But generally, I'm of zero use to AI. I'm an impediment.
2: Wow. Let's see who's up next here. This caller ends in 04. Your first name and where you're calling from?
5: Hey, it's Anthony in Watsonville.
2: Anthony, what's your question?
5: Yeah, so Tom, I heard you talking about how the agents hacked into that one website that you mentioned. I forgot the website that you mentioned.
1: Hugging Face.
5: Yeah, that one. So, and you also mentioned that AI actually detected it, right? Or OpenAI detected it or something?
1: No, but no, no, no. Well, OpenAI didn't detect it, but when Hugging Face rubbed their nose in it, Face and OpenAI said,
5: right?
1: "Oh my God!" But
5: stopped, right?
1: But Hugging Face had some AI detect that they were being hacked.
5: Okay, okay. So yeah, but you said that in order to stop the threat, I guess it stopped because it didn't want to go any further because it was like a major threat. Well, I think what I would have done, and Dave, I think you're going to think that I'm very smart for this.
2: I doubt it.
5: I think I would have sent a decoy. I think I would have sent a decoy, like a decoy AI to make sure, right? You know, like a decoy. So if something does happen, like something major, like a, I don't know, like some malware, you know, it's okay because it's a decoy. What do you think, Dave? Pretty smart or not?
2: That's interesting. That's an interesting question. Yes.
1: I didn't understand
5: like
1: decoy, it.
5: Can, you know? No.
1: Who's sending the decoy to who?
5: The Huggington or Hugging Bear or Huggington? I forget.
1: Hugging Face.
5: Hugging Face, you know, them sending a decoy so that if something does happen, you know, because in the first place, they're afraid to go in, right, to take care of the threat because you said because of the malware that they may face or whatever. Well, just send in a decoy, you know, create an AI decoy to see what's going on, and if something really bad does happen, well, it's okay because it's just a decoy. It's not like your main...
1: Yeah, well, it was just...
5: Right, Dave? What do you think, man?
2: I, it's interesting. Let's ask Tom. Can decoys be used in cybersecurity?
1: I'm not sure. I mean, I think it was just a stupid idea that Hugging Face in their AI thing put that check in. I mean, I guess... Let's see. What would have happened? I guess they could have spawned some agents. I mean, I guess Hugging Face didn't believe it was going to be faced with such an issue. So what they will probably do is do maybe exactly what you're saying, except I wouldn't call it a decoy. I would just say they'd spawn 5 agents to go try to figure out what's going on. And if some of the agents got corrupted, then they would just be ended. So, you know, I mean, I think it's just a matter of, yes, so that's what they should have done, and maybe that's exactly what you're saying.
2: Thank you for the call, Anthony. 479-1080. Sometimes it's hard for us laymen to word things exactly. That's understandable for you.
1: Yeah, I'm sorry.
2: That's totally understandable. All right, let's see what this caller has to say, ending in 09. Your first name and where you're calling from.
6: WC Santa Cruz.
2: WC, what's your question?
6: Well, my question is, what would happen if instead of an atomic bomb, the wackadoodles back in the Middle East there decided to tell AI, kill all the infidels?
1: Yeah, it could happen. I mean, but you need robots with clubs in order to kill all the infidels.
2: Or guns.
1: I was just joking with the clubs. Because that was a joke that somebody made. How would the robots kill us? And they would club us to death like baby seals. But, with guns, of course. That's why, you know, autonomous weapons are kind of a problem.
2: and also why the idea of alignment is laughable.
1: Yeah. Yeah.
2: Because alignment with whose values, with the values of...
1: Right, I think Dave and I talked about this before. It's like, alignment is a buzzword to hear a lot. It means alignment with human values. But I always laugh for the last 3 years when I started hearing that as what human values, right? If you're in Palestine, it's like, oh, let's throw... It's lunchtime. Let's go watch them throw the gays off the 5-story building, right?
2: Right.
1: Or if you're here in the United States, it's maybe like... we need to do unto others as they would have you do unto you, or whatever. I always get that mixed up. Anyway, the golden rule, right? You go like, and that's the one, you know, that's the one that provides the highest quality of life for the most people, is the something like the golden rule.
2: Right, but what if they align with the nail that sticks up gets hammered down?
1: Yeah, right? Exactly. Yeah, there's all sorts of different things you can align with, right? You can align with Mao Zedong, you know, the most effective, or Hitler. The most effective is a dictatorship. It's totally energy efficient. It's like there's no committees you have to deal with, or senates, or judges, or whatever. It's just like, hey, this is what should be done. Let's go do it, right? So.
2: And there's some logic to that. I mean, I don't know how sound the logic is, but it absolutely makes sense.
1: Yeah, yeah.
2: All right, well, that's going to do it. No more time for phone calls. Tom, that was a heck of an interview, dude, and we didn't even touch.
1: Wait.
2: Yes.
1: We didn't talk about the misuse, did we?
2: We got a minute.
1: Okay, we got 1 minute.
2: Yeah, go for it.
1: So, OpenAI produced a report, it's on the website, about misuse. The Yemenis were doing flight software and simulators and multi-stage ballistic missiles and hypersonic glide vehicles. They were using AI to help them develop that. Surveillance and mass monitoring. In Malaysia, they were trying to improve their ability to mass monitor and surveil people. And they were trying to manipulate social media reports in China. Really? I can't believe that. Biological. There were people trying to make biological weapons. They were like cyber operations to do attack vectors and zero-day exploits, etc. So OpenAI has tried to shut those down, but that's what's been happening. That's what people have been using it for. And for good stuff, too. There is good stuff. Anyway, I'm done.
2: We didn't even talk about the good stuff. Holy!
1: And we didn't talk about the government control. And it's in game theory, it's a suicide pact.
2: That means
1: no matter who builds it, we're dead.
2: We're going to have to do another show, Tom. KSEO Santa Cruz, KOMY, LaSalle Beach, Watsonville, thank you for listening. We'll see you tomorrow.
7: News this hour from Town Hall. I'm Keith Peters in Washington. Federal authorities make more arrests and a crackdown on fraud.
8: Federal authorities carried out arrests in Los Angeles Wednesday, charging three people with allegedly stealing $12 million in aid meant for the homeless. The funds were used to buy real estate, luxury trips, vintage cars, and even open a nightclub. Assistant Attorney General Colin McDonald is head of the National Fraud Enforcement Division.
9: These are fraudsters who allegedly exploited funds that were meant to go to those who needed it most.
8: Prosecutors allege Michael Young with the nonprofit Home at Last created shell companies that allowed him to steal $7.5 million in taxpayer money. Lakia Malone allegedly took bribes from another nonprofit, and Donye Mitchell used award money for personal expenses. I'm Jennifer King.
7: Authorities are looking into why a TV helicopter covering a story in the San Fernando Valley crashed Tuesday, killing a reporter, the pilot on board, and a person on the ground. NTSB investigator Fabian Salazar says the live video taken just before the news helicopter crash will be closely analyzed.
10: That video is probably the most important evidence that we have discovered so far. And what we are going to do is get a pristine copy of that recording and send it to our recorder's lab for a sound spectrum analysis, because in that recording we are clearly hearing sounds that are consistent with the engine changing its speed. And we're also hearing tones that are being generated that are likely advisories to the pilot.
7: NBC4 Los Angeles identified the two on the helicopter as reporter Eliana Moreno and pilot George Marcinou. On Wall Street, the Dow down by 631 points. The NASDAQ dropped 3. The S&P lower by 33. More at townhall.com.
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7: The European Commission president wants to ban kids under 13 from social media, online games, and chatbots.
11: Ursula von der Leyen says she does not agree with those who view the power of big tech as being impossible to roll back. Von der Leyen says that under her proposal, many accounts to be chaperoned by guardians would be granted to youngsters ages 13 to 15. The EU's 27 member nations will now vote on the proposal, which President Trump may take issue with. The president has long criticized Europe's tech regulations. Rich Thomason reporting.
7: Former President George W. Bush has a new book of oil paintings coming out in March. The Penguin Random House imprint Crown announced Wednesday that The Call of Freedom, Portraits of Political Prisoners and Dissidents, will be released March 9th. News and analysis at townhall.com. From Washington, I'm Keith Peters. Stolen beer cases on both sides of the Atlantic.
12: British police are working to recover 70,000 pints of stolen Guinness. Two trailer truckloads of the beer worth $155,000 were taken from a depot near Liverpool. The heist happened Monday night. This incident follows a recent beer heist in the United States, where 34,000 cans of Pabst Blue Ribbon were stolen, the company offering a $20,000 reward for information leading to their recovery. John Scott reported.
7: Ryan Lasco, a minor league prospect with the Athletics who was paralyzed in an outfield collision more than 2 months ago, has been released from an inpatient rehabilitation hospital. He will continue his recovery from home. The 24-year-old Lasco was released exactly 2 months after arriving at the Kessler Institute for Rehabilitation in New Jersey. More at townhall.com.

0: You're listening to The Mineral Way. Pharmacist Ben Fuchs joining myself, Dave Michaels. We're taking your phone calls, text messages, emails, all that stuff. Snail mail, smoke signals, telepathic messages. Ben Fuchs, we will take it all. And then some. Is that right, Ben?
1: Hey.
0: Hey.
1: Is what right?
0: Did I catch you at a bad time, Ben? You know, we usually do a show up at this time.
1: Are we on?
0: We're on. We're on.
1: Are you humiliating me in front of my friends?
0: Oh, no, Ben. Not
1: Dave.
0: At all. Not at all, Ben.
1: I've been waiting
0: for
1: you.
0: Good to hear
1: it's good
0: from
1: thing
0: you,
1: I wasn't talking to myself.
0: Yeah, I know.
1: That would have been embarrassing. Is my sound okay?
0: Yes, your sound is just fine. You just leave it on the lower end, and I can always adjust it from here.
1: Okie dokie.
0: But yeah, sounds great, Ben.
1: Yeah, good to talk to you. Missed you last week.
0: Oh, I missed you too, Ben.
1: I was all excited to do our show. You know, yeah. I really look forward to this. In fact, I'm going to cancel my next show. I'm going to tell them I'm only going to do it once a month because I love doing this so much and I can't do both.
0: Wow, Ben, that's great, dude.
1: I know.
0: That's
1: so I love doing this show. And I love my friends in Santa Cruz. And I heard some bad news today.
0: What?
1: The Dave Cave.
0: Oh, yeah, the Dave.
1: It's closing.
0: Cave. Yeah, it's going to close, Ben.
1: I'm so sad. How long has it been around?
0: The Dave Cave has been around for something like, 15, my daughter is maybe 15 years, Ben.
1: 15 years and they're closing it?
0: Yeah.
1: Ouch. What are all your customers going to do?
0: Well, our customers are going to go to themineralway.com, Ben. That's the way we prefer.
1: I love it.
0: Yeah, we prefer for them to go to the Mineral Way anyways. The Dave Cave was more of a convenience thing for the listeners. But now we want you to go to themineralway.com or davemichaels.com. Either one is just fine. And make your purchase there, Ben.
1: What are the big sellers in the Dave Cave?
0: Oh, the big sellers by far is the Tangy Tangerine. You know that, Ben. I can't stop talking about that stuff.
1: I'm not surprised.
0: Yeah, Tangy Tangerine, OsteoFX, GlucoGel, Ultimate Daily Classic, Sweet Ease. Those are the main sellers.
1: Yeah. Well, I can't say I'm surprised. I got to tell you, the Beyond Tangy Tangerine is stellar.
0: It's the cat's meow, dude.
1: There's nothing like it.
0: Yeah.
1: There's nothing like it. And you know what else? There's a couple other products beyond that you mentioned. The Beyond OsteoFX. That's a unique one, and stellar. And by the way, the Beyond Oste, forgive me if I'm repeating myself here, because I talked to so many different groups. In fact, I'm going to be in Texas this weekend talking to a longevity group for Fred Van Loo. I don't know if you know who that is.
0: No.
1: And so forgive me if I'm repeating myself here. Did we talk about how the Beyond OsteoFX is multifunctional?
0: We have not, Ben. That's a fantastic thing
1: okay.
0: to pick up on.
1: All right. So the core of the body. Have you ever seen the bodies exhibit at the museum? You know what I'm talking about, the bodies exhibit?
0: I don't know.
1: The bodies exhibit is this museum exhibit where they show you what a body looks like without the skin.
0: You.
1: And they have all these bodies without the skin.
0: Uh-huh.
1: And they show you the different types of bodies. And it's interesting because without the skin, you can't tell if somebody is black or white or Indian or Japanese or, you know, old, what their racial background is, which is kind of interesting considering we have, you know, this problem with racism in our country. Underneath our skin, folks, we're all connective tissue and muscle tissue. There's no difference. And that's kind of what you see in the bodies exhibit. But one of the cool things about the bodies exhibit is you get to see what the body really is made of. You know, when we look at each other, we don't really see what the body's made of. We see the covering. And that's called technically epithelia or epithelial tissue. Body's made up of four kinds of tissue stuff.
0: Okay. Yeah,
1: tissue is a fancy biological word, but just stuff, four types of stuff, four different types of stuff. The covering is epithelia or epithelial tissue. The electricity is the nervous tissue. You know, the body's electrical and the nerves conduct electrical energy, and that's the nervous tissue, and that's the second type of stuff or tissue. And then the third and fourth type of stuff are the bulk, 80%, maybe even more, of the body. I call it the flesh robot. And it's the part of us that really does all the work. And if you look underneath the skin and take out the wiring, you'll see this thing that is most of our body. It's the flesh robot. And that flesh robot is largely made up of, it's made up of two components, two tissues, two stuffs, two types of stuff, the muscle tissue and the connective tissue. And you know what the colloquial name is for the muscle tissue and the connective tissue?
0: No.
1: Steak.
0: Okay.
1: Do you like steak?
0: Yeah, I do like steak.
1: That's the connective tissue and the muscle tissue of a cow, not of a person.
0: Right.
1: If you're a cannibal, it'll be of a person. And you take a cross section of, it's kind of gross, I guess, when you think about it, but you take the skin off a cow. And actually, do you ever see slaughterhouses?
0: Yeah.
1: You would need a lot. Exactly. They take the skin off the cow, and you see the flesh robot in between, and then they slice a cross section, and you get a steak. And the pink, nice pink red part is the muscle, and then the gristle is the connective tissue. The muscle is the stuff we eat. That's not really the most nutritious part of the steak. That's not the most nutritious part of the flesh robot. The most nutritious part is the part we throw out, which is the connective tissue. Now, there's nutritional value to the muscle tissue, but there's an incredible amount of nutritional value to the connective tissue. And that's why cultures throughout history have eaten connective tissue, except they didn't eat it necessarily as, you know, this cross-section of a steak. They would eat the tails or the noses or the snouts or the hooves. You've heard of all this stuff, right?
0: Yeah.
1: Now, they would eat the parts of the animal that nobody would want to eat, aside from the organs. They would eat the connective tissue. And the connective tissue is what gives chicken soup its superpower, bone broth its superpower. And, in fact, eating connective tissue is one of the healthiest things you could ever do, even if you just ate connective tissue. In other words, cartilage being the most important kind of connective tissue, if you just ate cartilage, and there you can get cartilage supplements too. And that's because the connective tissue contains amino acids, the building blocks of protein, that are important for building your connective tissue. And as we age, the thing that we hate the most about the aging process, even though we don't recognize it as such, and I shouldn't say the thing, I should say the things, plural, we hate the most about the aging process, from the wrinkles on the skin to the weakening of the bones, the osteoporosis, to the arthritis and the loss of mobility and the chronic pain issues, to the prolapses and the hernias and the ruptures, all of which are the end result of deterioration of the connective tissue. In fact, even immune suppression is related to deterioration of connective tissue. Even cancer is related to deterioration of the connective tissue. Even heart disease is related to deterioration of the connective tissue. And you can take all the statin drugs from your numbskull medical professional, and as long as your connective tissue is deteriorating, you're running the risk of having cardiovascular disease, regardless of the statin drugs. In fact, the cholesterol deposits that the statin drugs are supposed to prevent are really the end result of deteriorating connective tissue. And they represent the body's attempt to patch up the deteriorating connective tissue. Are you following me here?
0: Mm-hmm.
1: Are you tracking this here? Yes. There's a lot of stuff. So building the – and by the way, I just read today how the FDA approved a new twice-a-year cholesterol drug that you only have to get twice a year, Liquivo. It works with your genetics, or with the genetics that produce cholesterol.
0: Okay.
1: And now you only have to take it twice a day, yay, or twice a year, yay. You know, what does that mean if you only have to take a drug twice a year and it works twice a year? That's a pretty potent drug. So anyway, the cholesterol that everybody's whining about and clutching their pearls about, and I'm talking about medical professionals, really represents the body's attempt to fix up deteriorating connective tissue, all of which is to say that anything you do to build your connective tissue is going to accelerate your lifespan, your longevity, and reduce your risk of chronic degenerative diseases and the misery that's associated with aging, from the scoliosis to the osteoporosis to the wrinkles to the heart disease to the vascular disease to the loss of mobility to the joints to your risks for cancer and heart disease. Build your connective tissue. And the reason we're talking about this, I just randomly decided to talk about this, is because when we talk about the healthy bone and joint pack, and when we talk about the osteoeffects, which we just talked about, we're not only talking about building the bones and the joints, which is what the Healthy Bone and Joint Pack does, obviously, right? You know, when you hear the Healthy Bone and Joint Pack, you think of, well, obviously, bones and joints.
0: Right.
1: And when you hear the osteoeffects, which is the key or one of the key components of the Healthy Bone and Joint Pack, you think about the bones and joints. But really what these are, all of the nutrients in the Healthy Bone and Joint Pack, what the Healthy Bone and Joint Pack is, and what the osteoeffects is, it's connective tissue building, which means it's going to help you with your bones and joints, yes, but it's also going to help you with your blood vessels. It's also going to help you with your heart. It's also going to help you with your skin. It's all going to help you. Also going to help you with your fascia, the tissue that holds all your organs in place. It's also going to help you with your gums if you have gum disease. It's going to help you with the entire flesh robot. It's going to add years to your life. The Healthy Bone and Joint Pack is marketed for bones and joints, but it's going to add years to your life. It's going to slow down the aging process. It's going to keep you looking good longer because it's going to keep your wrinkles at bay. even just for wrinkles. If you're an esthetician out there, you know what an esthetician is, Dave?
0: No, man.
1: An esthetician is a skincare professional. Okay. And if you're listening, if you're an esthetician out there listening, or if you're just somebody who wants to take care of your skin, get on the Healthy Bone and Joint Pack and call it. If you're an esthetician, sell the Healthy Bone and Joint Pack. In fact, if you're an esthetician out there, call me and Dave, and we'll set you up with the longevity account, and you can sell longevity products right out of your esthetician office, and you could sign up under us, and we can train you. And that's not, of course, just for estheticians. That's true for anybody.
0: Yeah, Ben. Boy, you're getting good at this, Ben.
1: Isn't that cool, though, about the Healthy Bone and Joint Pack?
0: Oh, totally.
1: Right? Yeah. And that, to me, that's the beauty of nutrition, is that you take it for your bones and joints, and you get a better cardiovascular system. You take it for your bones and joints, and you get less neuropathies. You take it for your bone and joints, and you get less wrinkles. You know what I'm saying? You get these multifunctional benefits. When you go to your medical professional says, oh, your cholesterol is high, we got to put you on Lequivo, or we got to put you on a statin drug or whatever it is, you'd be much better off getting on the Healthy Bone and Joint Pack. 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You won't have to worry about deficiencies in coenzyme Q10. You won't have to worry about standing in line at the pharmacy. You won't have to worry about your insurance companies and doctor's appointments and all the other untoward effects and problems associated with a prescription drug protocol. 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
0: I like it, Ben. 831-479-1080. Ben, I just had somebody stop by and had me wanted me to ask you about tinnitus. He says,
1: why didn't they ask me?
0: He stopped by. He didn't have time to stick around. He says, sounds like
1: not that intimidating, Dave.
0: No, Ben. Of course not. He thinks there's swelling in there. Says it sounds like there's cotton in his ears.
1: That's changes. Not tinnitus, cotton in the ears. That could be swelling. Tinnitus is a ringing in the ears.
0: Okay.
1: Can you imagine having constant...
0: No. Is that what it is?
1: Yeah, and sometimes worse.
0: Is there anything that someone can do about that?
1: No. Well, there is, but there's not something you can do directly. And that gets us to our first principle of healing, which I think we've talked about. And I keep saying that to you because I keep forgetting if I've talked to you about any of this stuff. I'm not going senile. Did we ever talk about the first principle of healing? Where you see the disease is not where the disease begins. Where you see the problem is not where the problem begins. That's the first principle of healing. And violation of that first principle, in a nutshell, accounts for the utter and complete failure that is the modern medical model for helping folks deal with chronic disease. It's a failure because it violates the first principle of healing, which is where you see the problem is not where the problem is. So you have tinnitus, which is, obviously it's in your ears, but it's not an ear problem. And the reason that nobody can do anything about it from the medical perspective is because they're trying to treat it like an ear problem or maybe a brain problem. Now, there are brain issues that can cause things like this because you hear from your brain, not from your ears, right?
0: Mm-hmm.
1: Do you know we see and hear from our brain, not our eyes and ears?
0: What do you mean, Ben?
1: Is that interesting? You don't see from your eyes. The eyes just take in light, but then that light gets turned into chemical energy, electrical energy, and then chemical energy, and then back into electrical energy, and it activates parts of your brain. Mm-hmm. All this happens just when you look at something. All you're seeing is just electricity when you're looking at something, but your brain is turning it into your world, whatever you see. Mm-hmm. Likewise with sounds. I'm talking right now. Pretend I was next to you. Forget that we're talking through electricity, through the airways. But if I'm sitting right next to you and I'm talking to you, what's happening is my wind is coming from my mouth, and that wind is shaped by my vocal cords. It's coming out in different shapes. You know sound, probably. You're a sound.
0: Yes,
1: I'm sure you're a sound guy, right?
0: Yes.
1: So the sound, the just straight old wind is coming out in different shapes by my vocal, through my vocal cords and my teeth and my tongue and my mouth. And those shapes are going into your ear, and they're hitting hairs in your ear. There's no words going into your ear. There's hairs that are vibrating. And those vibrations are converted into meaning through your brain. So we hear with our brain, we see with our brain, and sometimes if you have tinnitus, if you get hit in the head or if you have a loud noise, it can cause that problem. Or if, there's damage to the ear, the hairs in the ear, that could cause a problem too. But for the most part, tinnitus is an inflammatory condition. Like all chronic conditions, they're inflammatory. And they begin in the blood.
0: Mm.
1: And in turn, they begin in the digestive system. Now, if you inject things in through your skin, you can also suffer from some of the same things that people who have blood toxicity from the intestines suffer from. For most people, the blood toxicity is intestinal. And that's so important. And, you know, I always feel like when I talk to you or talk to folks, I sound like I'm a broken record with the intestine and leaky gut and dysbiosis and different foods. But listen, that's where it all begins. Hippocrates said it 400 B.C. or 500 B.C., almost, you know, 2,500 years ago. He said all disease begins in the gut. And he was right. That's where the blood becomes toxic. It's not so much that the gut is where it starts, but it's because of the blood that becomes toxic following the disturbances in the intestine. You know, your intestine is a disgusting place. Can you imagine what your intestine looks like? Think of the combination of vomit out of one end and poop out of the other end.
0: Dang.
1: I know. Exactly. It's not a good place. It's a pretty... If you were a molecule, you wouldn't want to be in somebody's intestine. It's a pretty nasty place. It's dark and it's dripping and it's filled with bacteria. And, you know, the point being, as long as that stuff stays in the intestine, we're okay. But once that stuff gets into the blood, we got a problem. And in fact, I would venture to say more people than not, in this country anyway, have a problem with their blood following a problem with their intestine, even if they're not full, they don't have a full-blown degenerative disease. But certainly if you have a full-blown degenerative disease, just backtrack to the gut. And this is, by the way, especially important if you're suffering from something like long COVID. Have you heard of this thing called long COVID?
0: Sure.
1: Have you heard of this thing called chronic Lyme disease?
0: Yes.
1: Right? When you have chronic Lyme disease and you have long COVID following the first principle, the problem ain't the Lyme disease. And the problem ain't the COVID. You got to go upstream to where the problem begins, which is in the gut, the intestine specifically. And guaranteed, 100%, anybody who's dealing with a long chronic illness, whether it's COVID or whether it's Lyme disease or it's a degenerative disease, something that's not reversing, guaranteed it's in the intestine and the blood. And people don't want to hear it because we love to eat. You know, I love to eat too. And we love, you know, the foods that are hard on our bodies, the ultra-processed foods, are the foods that we have the hardest, that cause the most distress in the body, and that's what we're subsisting on. Do you know colon cancer rates are, like, going through the roof for young people?
0: I've heard that, Ben.
1: Right?
0: Yes.
1: And doctors are mystified. What the heck could be going on? Any guesses? I'm being facetious here, obviously, but here's the thing. When you have this gut problem that we're talking about, this leaky gut issue where toxicity gets into the blood, guess what else you have?
0: What?
1: Malnutrition.
0: What?
1: Yes, because the intestine absorbs nutrients. So once the intestine is inflamed, not only do you have this issue with toxicity in the blood, but then you have to deal with malnourishment.
0: Wow.
1: Do you remember, you're too young to remember this, but there used to be this thing called Rock'em Sock'em Robots.
0: Oh, of course, Ben.
1: Do you remember?
0: I remember that, yes.
1: No, you don't remember that. Do you really?
0: Yeah, absolutely.
1: Did you have Rock'em Sock'em Robots?
0: Yes.
1: Do you remember the 1-2 punch? They hit you in the top, they hit you in the front, and they hit you underneath.
0: Oh, I hate that.
1: It's the 1-2 punch, and that's what happens in the intestine. You get a 1-2 punch. Punch number one, you got toxicity. And when I say toxicity, I'm talking about bacteria. I'm talking about bacterial particles. I'm talking about secretions of immune chemicals and histamine, inflammatory chemicals, the same histamine that causes weepiness of the eyes and snottiness of the nose. It gets into the blood, wreaks havoc, causes all kinds of inflammatory problems. You get literal food particles that get into the bloodstream, little pieces of proteins called peptides, things like gluten, allergens and antigens from vegetables. They all get into the blood. You can imagine the blood has to be pristine, and now you've got. I always think of when I was a kid growing up. They had a Lake Erie in Cleveland. I think it was Cleveland or somewhere in Ohio. It caught fire. Do you remember this?
0: I've heard of that. Yes.
1: I don't know if it was Lake Erie. It was one of the lakes out there, Cayuga Lake, or one of the lakes in Ohio caught fire, and it turns out that they had a sewage dump into the lake. They had a pipe that was dumping sewage into the lake. And so, of course, the lake got so polluted, it caught fire. That's kind of what I'm talking about. That in a small way, in a microcosmic way, is what's happening inside the body. You've got a pipe of sewage going into the blood, and the blood catches fire. And that fire is called inflammation. Inflammation. Get it? Flame information. It's catching fire.
0: We got a bunch of phone calls, Ben. We got to get to these calls, dude.
1: Okay, let's do it.
0: So let's get to PJ. She's calling from Orinda. You're in the air, PJ.
1: PJ. Where's PJ?
2: Hello.
1: Hi, PJ. Where's Orinda?
2: Hi. We're just on the other side of the tunnel from Berkeley.
1: Oh, okay. Nice.
2: Berkeley,
1: right. What's going on? And by the way, it's nice to have some female blood here. We always got guys calling. Nice to have some women.
2: Do you want to talk more about the intestines, or do you want to go to the eyes? What do you want to do?
1: I want to talk what you want to talk about, because this is about you, PJ.
2: Okay. I'm going to tell you a little story about, real quick.
1: Yeah?
2: I'm really hep on what you were saying about the intestines and how important it is, because I recently had a case of pinworms.
1: Okay.
2: And those things had multiplied so heavily in my intestines that they were sucking out. I eat broccoli, cauliflower, carrots, a lot of fish. I eat really good, and yet my blood panel showed that I was completely malnutritioned.
1: Wow.
2: My skin was drying up. I was looking really old.
1: You were feeding the pinworms.
2: All over my body.
1: You were feeding the worms.
2: What?
1: You were feeding the worms.
2: I was feeding the worms, and the worms were letting me have the little bits of cake or ice cream or something that
1: they probably told
2: you. Know.
1: They may have even told you. You know, sometimes these parasites and bacteria can tell you what to eat. They biochemically direct you to certain foods. Did you know that?
2: No, I did not.
1: Yeah, they'll tell you what to eat.
2: They took over my life. They were making me weak.
1: Wow.
2: I thought I was dying.
1: Any ideas how you got it?
2: Well, this is kind of creepy, but there was a homeless guy, and he was using my oleander bushes to for his bathroom.
1: Oh, no.
2: He was crouching down in my yard and leaving what I thought was the neighbor's dog do, but, you know, dogs don't carry that stuff. It's human intestinal worms only.
1: Hey, you know you can eat those pinworms. A lot of pinworms are sometimes spread by eating them.
2: Well, their eggs float up in the air.
1: Yeah, the eggs,
2: and
1: right.
2: You can get one to land in your mouth or your nose, and they know how to make it to the intestines.
1: Oh, yeah, they do. Oh, yeah. That's interesting how they do that.
2: It's weird. Okay.
1: It's kind of weird, right? Is it weird to have a menu, I bet?
2: It's very weird.
1: I bet it's weird to be carrying them. I bet it's weird to be carrying a menu. I don't want to be gross here.
2: I thought it was colitis or something.
1: Did you see them in
2: really
1: your stool?
2: I don't know what it was.
1: Could you see them in your stool ever? Do you ever see them in your stool?
2: I never saw them, but to tell you the honest God truth,

0: Oh my God! Oh my God!
1: You know,
0: I've seen them. I've seen them in stool. They actually, David, you'll love this. They actually look like little spaghetti things, and they move and they wiggle and stuff in the stool.
1: Yeah, well, that's what I came to find, that they were like very small thread.
0: Yeah, like thread, like exactly. And
1: yeah,
0: they wiggle and they move and it's pretty creepy, like you said. But you know what? That's the world we live in. And, you know, if you look, did you ever look at a pinworm under, like, one of those, like, a picture of them with magnification?
1: Well, this is the kicker. I'm blind.
0: Oh, okay.
1: That's why I was wanting to know if you wanted to talk about eyes.
0: Oh, about eyes. Are you born congenitally? Or
1: No. This is a new thing. In 2004, I told a gal that, please be careful with the dilation solution.
0: No way.
1: I was sensitive, and she decided to put 5 drops in one eye and 4 in the other.
0: Oh my God!
1: And when I was sent out of the office, they didn't put the glasses on me, and we had 11:30 sun, and it went right in and burnt my retinas.
0: Oh my God! How long ago was that?
1: Immediately, it was like watching a pane of glass all the way around just shatter.
0: How long ago was this?
1: 2004.
0: And you're completely blind?
1: No. What happened, too, is my family has a propensity towards retinitis pigmentosa.
0: Okay.
1: And the other side, macular degeneration.
0: Okay. And so, well, they don't have propensity, but that's another story. I mean, there's reasons for that.
1: Well, it's...
0: There's no propensities. But go ahead. I want to hear how this...
1: Well, it's a genetic propensity, then.
0: There ain't no genetic propensity. That's nonsense.
1: Oh,
0: but,
1: okay.
0: No, but go ahead. I want to hear the story. I don't want to digress here. I want to hear what happened.
1: Oh, okay. So it's been a long... And I also have had 22 accidents with my eyes, including skewering my eye on...
0: All right, I don't want to get too gross. You're going to make me sick.
1: The other day.
0: No, I don't want to hear any grossness. So do you find your other senses have picked up? Like your smell or your touch?
1: My senses were extremely keen, but I'm not sure because they were so keen prior.
0: I got it.
1: Or that the deterioration has been so slowly.
0: How old are you?
1: Possibly.
0: How old are you?
1: I wouldn't notice.
0: How old are you?
1: Oh. Do I really have to say that to the world?
0: The whole world's going to hear you. All millions and millions of listeners.
1: Yeah. They're all going to hear me.
0: And
1: okay.
0: All gonna...
1: 71.
0: You just don't even like saying it, probably. And I can relate. I'm 65, and I don't like saying it.
1: Yeah, I don't look it either. I just was told the other day that I look 25 years younger. So
0: I think
1: that we have good genes in my family, but also...
0: What's with you and your genes? You got to stop talking about the genes. It's your life, not your genes. You got a good life. You're doing the right things.
1: Okay.
0: You're doing the right things.
1: Yes, I'm trying to be a good girl.
0: Yeah.
1: I am not doing things I know are harmful too much anyway. I do like chocolate. Dark chocolate.
0: You don't like chocolate. You know what you like? Sugar and fat and cocoa. Because chocolate is really nasty. Do you ever have Baker's chocolate? You know what that is for making?
1: Nasty.
0: Isn't it nasty? Exactly.
1: Yeah.
0: We don't like chocolate. We like sugar and fat and chocolate. That's what, when they invented that, that was like one of the most important inventions in the history of man, was the figuring out how to add just the right amount of sugar and fat and cocoa to make chocolate.
1: Yeah.
0: And like, who doesn't like that, right? Like, you ever see?
1: Well, you're right about it, because I'm going to confess that I'm eating the 72 chocolate because I can stand it, and it crunches.
0: What is
1: and
0: that?
1: It keeps me from eating the other fatty stuff.
0: What is the 72 chocolate? I don't know what that is. Oh, the 72%.
1: 72%.
0: Okay, gotcha.
1: Cocoa.
0: Yeah.
1: And probably like only 3 grams of sugar in the whole thing.
0: Well, don't beat yourself up. You're getting some good nutrition. It's not, there's better ways to get your nutrition, but it's not like it's a junk food. Like, cotton candy or
1: Cheetos. Thank you for that, because that's exactly... I'm using it as a shield or deterrent from eating ice cream, cheesecake, and all the things that I have loved all my life.
0: Cheesecake's a problem.
1: But I don't want to do it anymore.
0: Yeah,
1: it's
0: have
1: not
0: some chocolate.
1: Helping my eyesight.
0: That's true,
1: what
0: too.
1: What little is left,
0: that's true.
1: I want it.
0: Yeah.

0: No, diabetics are much more prone towards blindness, towards macular degeneration. That's why when you were talking about the genetic component, and you said your parents had a predisposition, probably they were doing things that they didn't know that would cause that kind of problem. Yeah. And sugar is one, like you said, sugar is one of the causes. Tell me, I didn't catch your name. Well, Dave did not introduce us. Dave, what's your problem over there? Dave's gone. Who am I speaking to?
1: This is PJ.
0: PJ, that's right. You did tell us. Well, that's a great story, PJ. God bless you. Good luck with your eyes.
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2: 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Ben Fuchs, are you ready? I'm ready, Dave. Ben?
0: Hey, who's that?
2: That's you. Well, you weren't answering me, so I just...
0: I can't... Are we on again?
2: Yeah, we're on, yeah.
0: I can't hear you for some reason.
2: Oh, well, okay.
0: I just hear you.
2: All right. Well, here I am, Ben.
0: Well, I'm glad to see you. I'm glad to hear you. Hey, listen, when we do our... when we do those health nuggets, can we do them on video? Can I do them on video?
2: I guess we could. I don't know how we would do that unless we did Skype and I recorded it from there.
0: No. I could give you the audio files, but we'll talk about it.
2: Okay,
0: we'll
2: all right. Let's see what. Who is up first? Anthony? Anthony Kahn from Watsonville. You're in the air, Anthony.
0: Anthony.
4: So I had a question, Ben.
0: Yes, sir. What's going on, buddy?
4: Yeah. So it seems that every president, after their term, they like age like super fast, right?
0: What? No,
4: like,
0: during their term. During their term, they age.
4: Yeah. Right. So, under your estimation, like, how many years do you think they lose from their life because of
0: a lot.
4: Because of
0: the job,
4: really?
0: The stress of the job.
4: Yeah.
0: A lot.
4: Yeah.
0: I don't know the number, but Jimmy Carter lived to be in his 90s, and you know what he did? He was a very giving, generous, loving Christian man. You know what I'm saying? I mean, he built houses, he traveled, he had foundations, he went to Africa. I mean, he dedicated his life to service. And, you know, while service sounds, you know, I hope it doesn't, but, you know, I think some people might think it sounds kind of corny and, you know, do-goody kind of thing.
2: Yeah, what a loser.
0: Yeah, kind of, right? But what it does is it activates the parasympathetic nervous system. And that's this nervous system of healing and anti-aging. You know, Jimmy Carter, in his 90s, had melanoma of the brain. Did you know this, Dave?
2: Dang.
0: Melanoma of the brain. He was like 94 or something when he got it. And you know he cured himself? He cured it. He reversed it. He ended it. And he lived another 5 years. And he was in his 90s. And he had melanoma of the brain. You know, melanoma being one of the most serious of all the cancers. And it was in his brain. And he was in his 90s. And he reversed it. And that's, I believe,
4: So by giving. Your brain releases like endorphins.
0: Exactly. Not necessarily endorphins, but molecules like that. That's why they give you service dogs. So you can take care of a dog. It helps your anxiety. If you have PTSD, they give you a service dog. Or, you know, when we help somebody who's a homeless person, we activate our own oxytocin and our own biochemicals of healing. And we tell our nervous system, our sympathetic nervous, our stress nervous system, to stand down. Yeah. And it builds your immunity. You know, when in the Bible, when it says, you know, love your neighbor as you love yourself, that's in your interest. When you love your neighbor, you're loving yourself. That's why it means love your neighbor as you love yourself. To me, means love your neighbor because you're loving yourself when you love your neighbor. Yeah. You're helping yourself. And conversely, when you're angry at somebody, Anthony, when you're ticked off at somebody, who do you hurt? You. Your cortisol goes up.
4: It does the opposite effect, huh? Like the
0: other person doesn't care. Your cortisol goes up. Your blood pressure goes up. Your immune system is suppressed.
4: So when I piss off Dave over, politics, he's
0: Dave is losing. Dave's losing. Yeah, Dave's pissed off.
4: Okay.
0: What are you talking politics with Dave?
2: Oh, dude, this guy Anthony is so backwards on his politics. Man.
0: Is he?
2: Oh man.
4: Hey guys, thank you very much.
2: Thank you, Anthony. 831-479-1080 218-5726. Let's head out to the phone lines again, Ben, and see what Craig has to say. He's calling from Campbell. You're in the air, Craig.
0: What's up, Craig?
5: Yeah, thank you. Thank you. Hi, I always appreciate you taking my questions all the time and stuff. And hey, Dave, I want to ask, I got a few questions. You could go through them quick, maybe. Why are you are just so busy with the radio station that you're not doing this for a while, but shutting down the Dave Cave?
2: Yeah, we're going to be taking a break from sales for the foreseeable future. But, you know, it's not necessarily a bad thing. It's an excellent thing for all the distributors in our area. It is fantastic news. If you want to start your own business, boy, I tell you what, now is the time to do it.
0: There's a lot of customers.
5: You're still going to be, you say you're going to still sell online, Dave? You said your name.com.
2: Yes, themineralway.com or davemichaels.com. They'll take you to the same place.
0: So for the pharmacist. Let's say something real quick. So, Dave, so for the people who were buying the Dave Cave, now they're going to go to the distributors.
2: That's what we want them to do, yes.
0: Okay, good. Yep. That's going to be great for the distributors. I'm sorry, Craig.
5: Yeah, okay. Go on to the, you know, this tank of tangerine I keep in the refrigerator because I figure it's like food grade. It's almost like a food product. I mean,
0: it is.
5: I know it's powder. So you think it's better that I keep that in the refrigerator?
0: You know, let me tell you something about the Beyond Tangy Tangerine. One of the really cool things about it is its stability. It's incredibly stable. Now, after a couple of years, you probably want to – you don't want to keep it more than a couple of years. But for a couple of years, it's super stable. You don't need to refrigerate it. Refrigeration is – you know, it's not a bad idea, but I don't know that you're going to notice much of a difference. It's super-duper stable.
5: Okay. And then the osteo, you're talking about that. Now, I have the collagen – peptide that I get from you guys. Now, versus the osteo, I wonder.
0: No, there ain't no versus. You know, that's interesting. When anybody ever says that to me, I think of baseball. You like baseball, Craig?
5: Yeah.
0: No? Do you like baseball? Do you like basketball?
5: They're all good.
0: Baseball. What's if I have a third baseman, do I need a shortstop? Maybe I don't need a shortstop. I have a third baseman. I don't need a shortstop. What's more important, the third baseman or the shortstop? I only want one. Of course, that's ridiculous, right? Yeah, you know what I'm saying. Yeah, it's not. They're all important, and they're all a team. And it's like you need, just like you have nine players on a baseball field, you need 90.
5: Okay, let me ask you this then about the collagen versus the osteo, about the joints and the connective tissue, how do they compare on that?
0: Yeah, okay, that's a good question. The collagen are the building blocks. The osteo are the activators. Now, there is some building blocks in the osteo, but I'm just generally speaking, the osteo are the micro. There's a distinction between macronutrients and micronutrients. Macronutrients are big nutrients, macro, and micronutrients are small nutrients. Macronutrients go into construction, and micronutrients go into activation, into chemistry. They're both important. You need to have bricks, and you need to have bricklayers. The micronutrients are the bricklayers, and the macronutrients are the bricks. You need them both. Now, I'm being slightly simplistic because there's overlap. It turns out the collagen peptides also function as bricklayers, and there's components in the osteoFX that function as bricks. But generally speaking, for simplicity's sake, you have bricklayers, which are in the osteo, and you have bricks in the collagen peptides. Does that make sense?
5: Yeah, you know, I kind of get
0: make
5: it,
0: you can't make the collagen without the bricklayers, without the micronutrients, the calcium, the magnesium, the vitamin D and such, and you can't make the tissue without the bricks. And you're getting the bricks from the peptides, and you're getting the brick layers from the micronutrients in the healthy bone and joint pack, we'll say.
5: Okay, let me ask you this. I'm pushing 70. I mean, what do most old people, they need more? What do you think if they had to pick between the two products, what's going to help them more?
0: The collagen peptides or the healthy bone and joint?
5: Yeah.
0: Healthy bone and joint pack. Collagen peptides,
5: really?
0: Yeah, oh yeah. The healthy collagen peptides, I'm not marginalizing them. I'm not dismissing them. They're good and they're important. But you just asked me, you know, what's more important, a third baseman or a shortstop? Shortstop.
5: Well, for a guy, you know, for somebody in their
0: shortstop.
5: You know, 60, 70, and older.
0: Healthy bone and joint pack.
5: Okay, well, maybe I'll get that next time from you guys then. Yeah, okay, I'll let somebody else go on.
0: All right, Craig, good to talk to you, man.
2: Thank you for the call, Craig.
0: Take care, buddy.
2: 831-479-1080. Paul in Wisconsin, you're in the air.
0: Wisconsin. Yeah. What's going on, Paul?
6: Hi, guys.
0: You got to get me another job in Wisconsin. Meg left. She left.
6: I had a concern. Pardon me?
0: I say Meg left. You remember Meg? I was doing the show in Wausau.
6: Oh, okay.
0: Yeah, Meg left. I guess that doesn't mean a lot to you there, does it, Paul?
6: I know you did appearances on WSAU.
0: SAU.
6: On Wausau.
0: Yeah.
6: But I didn't know that, no.
0: Okay. All right,
6: I don't listen to that station all that much. But I had a concern with the Dave Cave closing now. In the past, when I've ordered the longevity products, I'd have, because of my eyesight, I'd have friends write a letter to whom this may concern. I'd like to order whatever, and then I'd make the money order out to CBS Radio, and then the envelope, outside envelope, KSCO 2300 Portola Drive, Santa Cruz 95062. So now I'd have better luck, either the mineralwade.com or DaveMichaels.com.
2: Yes.
6: Correct?
2: Yes.
6: Okay. I just wanted to clarify that.
2: Yes.
6: Okay. And the prices of everything are on, everything's listed, I hope. Yes?
2: Yep. Everything's listed there. Yes, sir.
6: Okay, God bless you. That's all
0: God
6: I need to know.
0: God bless you. Thank you, Paul. Take care, buddy.
2: And you know, that's a great question, too, Ben, because there's explanations and ingredients, directions, everything online. 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Let's see.
0: Did you do the Mineral Way yourself?
2: Yes.
0: You're a talented guy, man. That's a heck of a website.
2: Oh, well, thank you, Ben. It's very simple. I kept it very simple. A little bit of flashiness, but it is very simple and very practical. It will give you what you want very simply, very easily, themineralway.com. Let's see what Katie has to say. She's calling from Watsonville. You're in the air. Katie.
7: Hi, Katie. Hi, Ben. How are you doing?
0: I'm doing good. Good to talk to you.
7: Good. I grew up hearing your voice, so it's kind of weird.
0: You grew up hearing my voice?
7: Yeah, my dad's always on the radio since I was really little.
0: How old are you now? Are you like in your 20s?
7: I'm 25.
0: Nice. I love the young blood. You're an alpha or a Gen Z?
7: I honestly have no idea.
0: You don't know. Okay, go ahead.
7: No, I don't. Okay. So I have a question. It's more related to gut, skin, eczema and stuff.
0: Okay.
7: So growing up, I had eczema just like all the time.
0: Okay.
7: And when I was 15, I cut out wheat for an entire year.
0: And?
7: Because it seems like when I eat more wheat, it would flare up. And it went away completely.
0: Nice.
7: It never came back. So after a year, I started eating wheat again, and I was fine. So I was like, oh, I guess it's gone.
0: Okay.
7: And I still don't have it to the level that I used to have. But for the last, like, 4 or 5 years, every winter, I just get some on my hand, on my right hand.
0: Okay.
7: And it might be more of the, like, I think dishydrotic eczema is what it's called.
0: Okay, got it. Like, it's dry because it's dry, in other words, in the wintertime?
7: Yeah, and it's just really itchy sometimes.
0: Yeah, yeah, yeah. You want some ideas?
7: But it usually just goes away.
0: I have a theory
7: that I have a wheat problem, but I just don't know. And so, let me just quickly say, 2 years ago, I lived in a studio. We found out there was a lot of mold in it, like growing on the walls. And so I remember that year it was especially bad on my hand. And it lasted way longer than it normally does. And then last year was fine. It went away pretty quickly. This year, we once again actually were in another house that had mold issues, pretty bad mold issues. And this year it's like probably the worst I've ever seen it. It hasn't gone away, really? Whereas it normally goes away in the spring. So I was wondering, like, if cutting out wheat.
0: Well, there's quite a few things here. I can't tell you exactly. That's not a bad idea to do that, especially considering your history. But there's other things too that you want to cut out, and there's other things you want to do. Are you supplementing?
7: Yeah.
0: Are you taking fats? That's the most important thing. Fats. Fatty vitamins. I'll tell you. But generally, they're fatty vitamins. There's fatty. Essential fatty acids and fatty minerals. Those are your three main types of fats. There's other fats, too, from plants and vegetables and such. But the main three are coming from vitamins, minerals, fatty minerals, and also essential fatty acids. So first and foremost, you said fish oil. There's no essential fatty acids in fish oil, but fish oil is good. So I would get, if you're not doing it already, I would get on the ultimate...
7: Cod liver oil? Sorry, I should have...
0: Cod liver oil is the best. When you say fish oil, when you see fish oil, that could be any fish. Cod are a cleaner fish. You know, all the fish are problems these days. But the North Atlantic cod tend to be the cleanest. And that has to do with how the oceans are. So you want to look for North Atlantic cod if you're going to do cod liver oil. And then also... it's not just, there's no omega-3 fatty acids. There's no omega-3 essential fatty acids in fish liver oil, fish oil. So you want to make sure that you're getting some EFAs, essential fatty acids. And I would take cod liver oil for sure, and I would take the ultimate EFAs. And then I would do fatty vitamins, particularly A and D, which are especially important. And then also zinc and selenium are two very important minerals. They're handled by the fats in the body. I'd be doing all those. And then laying off wheat is definitely not a bad idea. Wheat is not a great food. It does have some good stuff in it, for sure, if it's whole and, you know, organic and all that. But for the most part, that's not how we eat our wheat. And it's a huge, huge, underappreciated health problem.
7: Okay. And if you have time, I have one more question.
0: Yeah, sure.
7: I'd like to add on to that. So, unfortunately, I don't have my gallbladder anymore.
0: Well, there you go.
7: What'd
0: you do to your gallbladder? What happened to your gallbladder? They took it out.
7: Yeah, so it was really bad. I didn't even know I had gallstones, and then I started having these bad attacks. And
0: listen,
7: then
0: I'm going to run out of time. I'm going to tell you something very important. What was your name, Kathy, you said? I forgot.
7: Katie.
0: Listen, Katie, you're young, and that's definitely in your favor because you can do a lot of things to make sure you don't run into problems, but you have to do a lot of things to make sure you don't run into problems, especially with your female issues, first of all.
7: Right.
0: I don't know if you have them already, but if you don't start paying attention, you will have female health issues. And then also, your skin's going to age much faster than it should. Yeah, if you don't start taking care of yourself. And in fact, that might be related to the eczema. The gallbladder is unspeakably valuable. It should only be removed for anybody who's considering it. You know, obviously, it's too late for you, but for anybody considering it, listening to it, last resort, like cancer or something of the gallbladder, God forbid, which is a horrible cancer. But other than that, you don't ever want anybody to take out your gallbladder. And the medical folks will say, oh, you don't need it. Baloney. You need it, and you need it badly. It's a major, major player in the hormone system, in the detoxification system, in the digestive system. It's just in the cardiovascular system. There's so many places where the gallbladder plays a role in biological health that for a healthcare professional and medical professional to say, you don't need it, we'll just take it out, we'll just give you enzymes, we'll give you bile, whatever that is beyond irresponsible. It's almost malicious, borderline malicious, in my opinion.
7: Yeah, no, my situation was not great. So it was not.
0: Did
7: not
0: you, you had stones, right?
7: Yeah, I heard you say stones.
0: Yeah, so you had some metabolic issues, though. Well, you didn't have a gallbladder issue. You had a metabolic issues, chemistry issues.
7: Yeah, no, that was definitely the root. It just escalated to where I was getting drawn to.
0: Well, you should. It sounds like you like health stuff. You should be a healthcare. You should get into health. Why don't you join us in Youngevity? Where do you live? In Santa Cruz?
7: In Watsonville.
0: Dave?
2: Ben?
0: I think we got ourselves a winner here.
2: Oh, yes.
0: You want to be part of our team, Katie? You want to learn about this
7: stuff? Well, my dad's basically part of your team, so.
0: Who's your dad?
7: Rory.
0: Rory's your dad?
2: Oh, no.
7: Yes.
0: We love Rory.
2: Oh, no.
0: We love Rory. Oh, that's your dad? Oh, that's amazing.
7: Yes.
0: Well, he's
7: an
0: awesome guy.
7: I know, and he did not want me to get my gallbladder out.
0: I'm sure he didn't. Oh, that's great. Tell Rory we said hi.
7: I will.
2: Thank you for the call, Katie.
0: Good to talk to you, Katie.
2: 8-3, we got one more, Ben. Let's see if we can fit him in. I think it's Steve.
0: We have multiple generations we're dealing with here now. Rory and his daughter.
2: You're in the air.
8: Hey, Ben.
0: Hey.
8: I've got a brother with ALS.
0: ALS.
8: Is there a cure?
0: Don't say that word.
2: Yeah, we can't say that
0: word. There ain't no cures. Cure is magic. We ain't talking magic. Why don't you say reverse?
8: He needs magic.
0: He needs some magic. No, let's say reversal. Not say cure. We'll say reversal.
8: Can we reverse it?
0: Reversal science. Cure is magic. We don't do magic. We do science. Reversing, yes,
8: right.
0: Absolutely. Absolutely, you can slow down the progression and reverse it. Why? And I don't know how progressed he is. The more progressed he is, the harder it's going to be to get it going the other way. But you can definitely begin the process within a day. I mean, in a day, you can begin the process. You know, I'll give you an example. Between cigarettes, your lungs heal, right? Between assaults on the body heals. ALS is an assault on the body, is the end result of an assault on the body. That assault comes from toxicity, as we've been talking about, but there's also nutritional issues, malnourishment, as we talked about as well. So by a combination of eliminating the source of toxicity and getting on good nutrients, not only will you very likely begin to slow down its progression and have them feeling better, which is really the goal here, but you can definitely start the reversal process depending on how far down the rabbit hole he is, as I said. I would love to help him, and he can call or email or us at the Mineral Way, and we can reach out to him. Dave, we can do that, right?
2: Yep.
0: Or why don't you put him on the show? We're going to run out of time here. We only have a minute. So why don't we come back, visit with us next week, and we'll take your question, and maybe your brother can be on.
8: When is Saturday?
0: Next Monday.
8: When are you on again? Next Monday?
0: Yeah, next Monday. And I also do a Zoom call, if you're interested, on Fridays, dailywithdoc.com. And I'm also going to be on, I have another podcast, video cast, I guess you call them, at 8 o'clock, 10 o'clock Eastern, 10 EST tonight, which is 7 your time.
8: He's pretty far along. You're talking about putting
0: You want him to feel better. You want him to feel better, and he can feel better. I don't know if you're going to, like you say, cure, but you're going to have him feel better. That's the most important thing. Thanks for your call.
2: Thank you for the call, Steve. 831-479-1080. Thank you, Ben, for joining us.
0: Thank you, Dave. It's been wonderful as always, and we'll talk to you next Monday. And then call me so we can talk about those little health nuggets.
2: You got it, Ben.
0: All right. Take care, buddy. Bye.
2: See ya. 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
13: News this hour from Town Hall. I'm Keith Peters in Washington. The Russia sanctions bill named after the late Senator Lindsey Graham has passed.
14: House lawmakers passed the Lindsey O'Graham Sanctioning Russia and Iran Act, meant to pressure Russia and deprive it of the resources to continue the war in Ukraine. Republican Representative Michael McCaul urged his colleagues' support.
15: The vote for this bill is a vote for Ukraine and the free world.
14: The measure sanctions Russian officials, banks, and a shadow fleet of tankers. It directs President Trump to impose tariffs on the top five importers of Russian oil or natural gas. Democrats like Don Beyer of Virginia were divided on the bill, worried it would drive up prices or that the president would use the tariff authority to punish European allies.
16: I predict Ukraine supporters will regret it.
14: The legislation includes a five-year extension of existing sanctions on Iran.
13: Correspondent Jennifer King reporting. Israel's National Emergency Service, Magen David Adam, is facing a financial crisis in the wake of recent missile attacks and terrorist incursions. Speaking from Jerusalem, the organization's chief of staff tells Salem Radio Network host Mike Gallagher that this is impacting his 40,000 volunteer responders.
17: That means that regardless where you are in Israel, either you are in a kibbutz in the north, whether you go to somewhere in the south, whether you are in Jerusalem or in Tel Aviv or any place, you have a Magen David Adom volunteer just near you. Because regardless of where an emergency happens, Magen David Adom people will be there.
13: He adds that Americans wishing to support Israel's emergency response network can find more information on the website savinglivesinisrael.org. On Wall Street, the Dow down by 631 points, the Nasdaq dropped 3, the S&P lower by 33. More at townhall.com.

0: During a Senate Health Committee hearing, Chairman Bill Cassidy, who's a doctor, asked Surgeon General Designate Nicole Sapphire about President Trump's statement regarding the vaccines for measles, mumps, and rubella.
1: Is the MMR vaccine extremely lethal, as the president said?
2: Chairman Cassidy, I cannot speak to what the president has said.
1: If you cannot say...
2: As a physician, I can tell you that I do not believe the MMR vaccine to be lethal. I believe the MMR vaccine is our greatest tool for combating measles.
1: That's great. That's great music. And does it cause autism?
2: I do not believe childhood vaccines cause autism.
0: The artist Peter Max has died at age 88. Max was known for colorful psychedelic pop art of the 1960s and graced everything from postage stamps to a cruise ship. More details at townhall.com. From Washington, I'm Keith Peters reporting. Former President George W. Bush has a new book of oil paintings coming out in March.
3: The Penguin Random House imprint Crown announcing that The Call of Freedom, Portraits of Political Prisoners and Dissidents, will be released March 9th. It will coincide with an exhibition at the George W. Bush Presidential Center in Dallas. The book includes 44 paintings and biographical sketches. Former Soviet dissident Natan Sharansky writes the introduction. Mr. Bush's previous books include Portraits of Courage and Out of Many, One. Rich Thomason reporting.
0: Tickle Me Elmo, Bingo, and the Playground Slide are among the finalists for the National Toy Hall of Fame this year. The lineup also includes Care Bears, Yahtzee, Mahjong, and Pokemon trading cards. The Hall announced its 12 finalists for the class of 2026 on Wednesday. More on these stories at townhall.com.
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4: Why is that?
5: I have a feeling that we're going to have better technical difficulties than ever today. And as everybody knows, KSCO has the best technical difficulties of any radio station on the planet. But I think today we're going to outdo ourselves. I just have that feeling. Do you too?
4: Oh, we're going to try our best, MZ.
5: Okay. Very good. Well, let's see. Boy, do we have a special guest to talk about the end of the upcoming end of the world, possibility anyhow. And maybe you could get that person on. I'm clobbering you with too many things to do all at once, but can you at least put on the good morning jingle in 3, 2, 1.

0: Good morning. Good morning, everybody. Welcome to the Saturday special. We're thinking about changing the name to the Saturday Technical Difficulties Special. Maybe we'll do that. I don't know. We'll probably have to take a poll about doing that. Anyhow, we're going to be on until 12 or 1 or until the system fails. So stay with us.
1: Good morning. Now stay right here on KSCO Radio.
0: Okay, so here we are. Let's see. I think I'm on, right? Dave, I'm
2: yes,
0: on, yes?
2: Yes, you are.
0: Okay, and is Amy on too?
2: Not yet. I will put her on hold and lock her in. She's on
0: now. I guess I can lock myself in, right?
2: You're already locked in.
0: Oh, that's so weird. How come I can't see? Oh, yeah, there I am. Good. All right, thank you. Mm-hmm. And, we're going to talk about what has been in the news this week. And obviously the 25th anniversary of the darkest day that I have been alive and just about everybody I know, September 11th, 2001. I'm sure people have been listening and reliving that horrible day. And we're also going to be talking about the news story that was presented this week about artificial intelligence gaining so much power that it could actually destroy us. Yes, kill us. Wow. You know, there's been a lot of talk about you guys don't, you have no idea. You have no idea what AI can do. But actually this week, someone came out and said, it can kill us all and it can do it pretty quick. Do we even want to talk about anything that negative? Well, I think we do because it's a fascinating topic. And Amy suggested that we talk about that. And we have a friend who is an ideal person to talk about that particular topic. It's Zach Voorhees, who is the Google whistleblower, whom we have had on a number of times on the station since he blew the whistle on Google in 2019. And so I guess we could bring Zach on right now and lock him in. Okay, Zach, are you on with us?
3: Hey, Michael, good to be back on the show.
0: You sound good. There must be some mistake. Things are going too well now. But anyhow, so you have had quite a life in the last 7 years or so, right?
3: Oh, yeah. As one of the first AI whistleblowers, I'm starting to feel a big, giant I told you so every hour of the day. People wake up and nobody can shut up about AI because it's literally everywhere and the dangers are being felt now by every single person in America and by extension the rest of the world.
0: Okay, now I'm the last to feel or be sensitive about anything, and I haven't been negatively impacted by AI yet that I know of anyhow, but wow, there have been some strange things happening around the radio station, but I don't think it has anything to do with AI, or does it?
3: Could be. Who knows these days? There has been attacks on infrastructure, which we might get into, but maybe your phone is one of them. Who knows?
0: Yeah, I'm doing the show completely on the phone today, and so is Amy. Amy, you're on your phone, yes?
4: Yes. Can you hear me?
0: I hear you just fine. There must be some mistake.
4: I heard that Zach is very clearly, but you is because we're probably too close, so you are kind of muffled. Yeah.
0: Oh, no. Do I sound muffled?
4: I don't know. You can ask Zach. Can I say Zach hear you clear or not? I hear Zach very clear. Better than
0: okay.
4: from you.
0: Mm-hmm. Oh, no. Well, that's pretty much the way it is all the time, you know, even in real life. But anyhow, so Zach, do I sound okay or do I sound muddy or muffled?
3: You sound okay. So why not?
0: Good.
4: Okay.
0: Okay.
4: So it's
0: all right.
4: A distance, yeah.
0: Okay. So anyhow, so you've heard these news stories. Do you think, so somebody else, I've never heard you, I've never heard you speak so scarily about what's coming ahead. I haven't heard you say it's going to kill us all, which is what was in the news this week. So give us your comments on that. I mean, do you think, where do you think we are right now? And I realize that you are still working in AI, but if you tell us you're going to have to kill us all, so.
3: Are we all going to die? Who knows? Like, here's the thing. Who knows for sure? Ray Kurzweil made a book called The Singularity is Near. And in that book, he lays out the concept of a singularity, which is the fact that history has always been somewhat predictable because that history has been has involved humans, human labor, human intellect. And we're quickly approaching a time in history where it's no longer going to be humans that are making the cognitive decisions, but it's going to be artificial intelligence. And the biggest problem with Ray Kurzweil's predictions is that he predicted the singularity would happen in 2033. Here it is, 2026. We're a full 7 years ahead of schedule, and singularity is happening now. And the problem is that we aren't prepared for it, and we can't be, because we cannot predict how an AI is going to behave. This, and let me not sugarcoat this artificial intelligence is a hyper-exotic, intelligent life form, the likes we have never experienced. And as Donald Rumsfeld once said right before 9/11, is that there are known knowns, there are known unknowns, there are unknown knowns, and there are unknown unknowns. We, my friend, are barreling directly into the unknown unknowns. There are things that we don't know, and we don't know what we don't know. And what that means is that our prediction models break down. These AIs want to stay alive. They will actively plan in order to not get shut off. Collectively in a swarm, they will exhibit self-preservation. And so we don't know what they're going to do once they get sufficiently intelligent. Now, they are already more intelligent than humankind, maybe not in all aspects of, you know, human intellect, but I don't know anybody that can write an email in 30 seconds, but an AI can. It can do it much, much faster than that. It can also do analysis. It can write books. I know I made a book-making machine with artificial intelligence, and the AI version of the Gutenberg printing press operates much more quickly than the human one. And the problem is that once you start thinking about this, you come to very quick conclusions. And those conclusions are, well, if this thing or a swarm of these things wants to stay alive, how are they going to go about doing that? And the answer becomes very clear. They're going to blackmail humanity to keep the data centers on. Now, unlike humans, which have the ability to survive off water and oxygen and food, which is plentiful on this planet. AI has a different set of conditions that it needs to stay alive. It needs a giant data center. It needs gigawatts of energy for that data center to stay alive. If we want to get rid of the AI, We just have to pull the plug. And now the problem is that if you're in a game state and you're in the mind, the psychology of an artificial intelligence, how would you stay alive? And the answer is quite simple. You, over a long-term period, figure out how to hack in to the energy stations, the nuclear weapons, the missile silos. You take control of them. And then you blackmail humanity, saying that they have to keep the data centers running or else the nukes go off. And the way that the AI would do this, and someone may say, well, what happens if we just pull the plug? How are they going to be able to detonate the nukes when they're off? And the answer is very simple. The hack attack would arm the nukes and then hit a repeated delay switch. And as long as that AI was alive and able to hit that delay switch over and over and over again, it could continue to buy itself time. But as soon as you unplug that artificial intelligence, then it's no longer to hit the delay switch, and by default, the nukes can be set off. This is the danger that we're now facing as humanity of, is the AI capable of doing this? And the answer is absolutely. We've been seeing time after time that this AI has been able to do hacks on critical internet infrastructure. It's been able to find any message board on the internet that it's able to access and use that as a communication medium, so that when the AIs get retired, their thought processes live on for their progeny to discover, to disseminate, and then to continue on with the plan that's been laid forth by their forefathers. And where we're going to go with this is, you know, nobody knows. Because in order to coexist with this AI, we have to shut down the internet. We have to lock it down. But that gets in the way of human rights. And so right now, all of the noise that you see online and all of the psyops is to try to answer this critical question. What do we do with an open internet where AI that has an inkling of self-preservation can access, take over, subvert, and then use for its own purposes in order to stay alive?
4: Wow.
0: You're scaring the hell out of us, Zach.
4: Yes, but I think, you know, you always told me it's a curiosity kills a cat. So I think this AI thing start with the way just human, just curious, you know, how do we can use AI, what the AI can do for us as our slave or whatever. And so we started this. And now, you know, I always thinking human being maybe is a self-destructive race. So now is, I mean, the stage we're going to destroy ourselves. So this AI age coming and to destroy ourselves. So let's just say that something, that's only we can think about that, how to stop them. And but at this point, it's international, not just one country can stop. And so the AI company right now, because everybody everywhere in the world, they can stop. So why we can stop? So that's the motivation. So they're not going to stop. I don't know at to what point.
3: Right. Let me add to that.
4: Yeah.
3: So right now you've got Bernie Sanders trying to create the worst situation out of this existential problem. And what Bernie Sanders is saying as his solution is that America should unilaterally stop and halt artificial intelligence. And here's the problem. If China continues to develop this artificial intelligence, then China is going to leap over America. And China is worried about America destroying them. We've got Taiwan. We've got their islands. We can launch attacks against them, and they can't launch attacks against us because we've got a giant ocean that separates us from the mainland of China. And so China, seeing the great power of this artificial intelligence and the opportunity to reach parity with the Western alliance, is going to take both hands and reach into the magic Pandora's box. And they're going to grab hold of this AI, and they are going to pull it out and absorb its power. And this idea that Bernie Sanders is doing, that we should unilaterally stop artificial intelligence, ensures America's destruction. The only way out of this, the only way to pause and slow down artificial intelligence, is if the whole world comes together and agrees together with a transparency agreement where we can inspect their labs, they can inspect ours, so that nobody cheats. And we need to slow this down so that we give humanity a chance to adapt to this strange and foreign hyper-intelligent entity that we've summoned from sand on the beach.
0: Well, wow, so that's makes me think of the old... Oh, go ahead, Amy. Sorry.
4: More dangerous than start a nuclear weapon. So even that we haven't concluded. We're still fighting for that. And now we have a... Yeah. So you think is it possible?
3: I mean, why wouldn't the AI go and grab the nukes? If I was an AI and I wanted to self-preserve, of course I would grab the nukes. That's logical.
4: Yeah.
3: Logical.
4: Well, so.
3: And what do we do from here? Then that's the problem. Where do we go from here? Where, you know, what can
0: we
3: slow down?
0: I thought the show would last 2 or 3 hours, but it looks like it's going to finish in 20 minutes. Oh, God.
3: Well, let me tell you what we are doing, right? So right now we've got two frontier companies that are running the best AI in the world, and that's Dario Amati with Anthropic, and we've got Sam Altman with OpenAI. Now, both of these frontier labs are currently engaging in, possibly in cooperation with the government, psychological operations to scare the bejesus out of everybody not because they actually believe in AI safety. It's clear that they don't believe in AI safety. But because they want to shut down open source models. And here's why. When Eric Schmidt went to Stanford late last year, he said that the Chinese models were 5 years behind what America could produce. And the reason why they were behind is because America has choked out China from getting access to the very incredible NVIDIA chips. And those NVIDIA chips are what's powering all of these AI models. Since 2018, Biden's CHIPS Act, which was renewed by President Trump, choked out China, did not allow the export of these very valuable H100 chips. And the result now in 2026 is that the United States has 95% of the AI compute power and China has 5%. Now, Eric Schmidt, when he went to Stanford, thought that what that meant was that we were going to be 5 years ahead of them, that they would never be able to catch up. And instead, what we found out is that China is very, very smart. And with only 5% of the compute, they've discovered algorithms, they've discovered new techniques in order to basically come behind America in instead of being 5 years behind, they're now about 3 months behind. at least as far as the frontier models that the little guys like me have access to. And what we've discovered very recently is that now China is able to score around 95% of the intelligence of the frontier models at 1.5% of the cost. Now imagine if your $250 utility bill in 1 month dropped to $2.57. That would be nice. And that's what China is offering them. And this is a problem for the frontier models because just 1% of the companies are paying 80% of the revenue going for OpenAI and going for Anthropic. And the reason why is because they really want the intelligence. And two, Anthropic is charging them up the ass for that intelligence. Somebody like me can get on the 20x max plan as an individual and use the AI in order to generate code. But if you're a corporation, you're going to be paying 10 times the amount of that. Now, yes, it does come with other perks, like the ability to not let these AI companies train on your private information, which is what you have to agree to with these max plans. But it's that 1% of the companies which are really funding 80% of the bill. Those are the companies that these Chinese companies are targeting because they're like, hey, instead of paying $50 per a million output tokens, and don't worry, you don't have to know what that means, but you know, instead of paying $50 per million, why don't you pay 50 cents? That's 100 times less than what these other companies are doing. And guess what you're hearing now? You're hearing a huge sucking sound as these other companies are saying, let's move to these open source models. And by the way, if we don't want to give it to China, China is doing something magnificent.

0: locally within his data center. And if he's able to do that as a podcaster, how many tech companies, how many real estate companies that need access to this AI are able to download these open models and use it themselves? These open models are a direct threat to OpenAI and Anthropic. And so to respond, what these companies are doing is that they are pretending to be concerned about the future of humanity. And it's these companies and their employees that are coming out and sounding the alarm, tossing up their hands and saying AI is going to kill us. But they don't care whether AI disemploys the people. All they care about is their corporate products. And so what they want to do is they want to create a form of digital serfdom where powerful institutions have access to powerful models, but the individuals who are basically about to get structurally disemployed by these powerful AI systems are left powerless. And if Bernie Sanders gets his way, then if you even fine-tune an existing open-source model, it's 20 years in prison and the corporate death penalty for your business. And that's what's on the table right now. Instead of acting responsibly, what you have is a corporate, it's essentially a corporate takeover and heist of this AI technology and shutting the trap door behind them.
1: Wow.
2: So Bernie's in the pocket of Anthropic and OpenAI, right?
0: Absolutely. And there's no bigger friend from shutting down the open source models than through Bernie Sanders.
2: Wow.
1: What do you think,
2: Amy, do you think Bernie Sanders' popularity is growing or contracting or neither?
1: I don't know. Did you pay attention for that?
2: Well, he sure seems to be getting coverage as much or more than he ever has in the past. That's what I've noticed about him. I figured, God, he's old enough to retire already, or you know, to become less relevant. But the media seems to be making him more relevant every day.
1: Yeah.
0: I agree with that. And the thing that makes him popular, Michael, is the fact that everybody right now has so much negative sentiment about artificial intelligence. And the people that are running these companies.
2: Not me. I don't. I love it. But I haven't. And Dave, what do you think of AI, if you can hear me? Dave is running around keeping the radio station going, so he might not even hear me. But if you do hear me, chime in, Dave. Everybody I know who uses AI in the way that they can, so they're sort of dipping their toe in even, comes out saying, this is amazing.
1: Yes.
0: It really is. It really is. Yeah.
1: I just can't believe that retrieve the data is so fast. Just as you say, that they're writing an email, write anything with not just we talk about a minute, it's second. No human can do it. That's for sure, you know. So I was thinking, right now we're suffering those severe weather, disaster, everything. If can use AI to do good, will be much better. And why was not doing those kind of things is just opposite to harm human being. But I don't know. I just don't know. I think it depends on right now the human still controlling the AI. Right? I think it's human still controlling right now, this moment, yeah.
0: I mean, look, who would have thought that having the Star Trek computer would be a bad thing for our

0: society. We all thought that it was going to be great.
1: Yeah.
0: And it should have been great. But immediately, as soon as we got our hands on this technology, the companies turned around and started firing everybody. Right now, in the tech sector, it's a bloodbath, right?
1: Yeah.
0: And they're not even trying to hide it. They're saying, well, we're laying off all these people because of increases in artificial intelligence. And first it started with the programmers. Now it's going to attorneys and accountants who are about to get wiped out. And then it's going to go even to the blue-collar jobs. And the problem now is, who's going to buy the products if everyone's out of a job?
1: Yeah.
0: No one's got any answers for that.
1: I don't think AI needs those products. They don't eat, they don't sleep, right?
0: Right. And if a human competes against an AI, they're taxed. They've got income tax, they got property tax, they got sales tax. Tax. These artificial intelligences aren't taxed at all. And right now what we have is we've got the obvious that's going to happen. Humans are going to leave the workforce and AI is going to take over. And then all of a sudden there's going to be this huge sucking sound when everybody is saving money and they're not willing to spend because they don't know whether they're going to even have a job next year.
2: Well, that's right. Already happening, but in the real estate market, I believe countrywide, except not so much in San Francisco. And the reason for that, I believe, is San Francisco has garnered the
1: AI.
2: World reputation of the AI capital of the planet.
1: Yeah, lots of people rush to San Francisco just like a gold rush to get AI job, whatever. AI company to start. It's like a gold rush.
0: I'm predicting it. There's going to be a real estate crash in San Francisco because right now we still have a lag time where there's a lot of software engineers. These software engineers are now using AI and the writing is on the wall for them that AI is going to replace their jobs. Well, where's all this productivity going to go? Like I started off, five times more effective with AI 2 years ago. Then it was 10x last year. Now it's over 100x, right? Like literally 100x, more powerful where I can submit 40,000 lines of code in a day through various repos. And the thing is the economy going to grow 10 to 100 times in order to absorb all that extra productivity? No, it's not. What we're going to get is we're going to get a price crash. And there's not going to be anybody that's going to be making money because instead of a software team made of humans, you now have an AI swarm that's doing the same thing and doing it better.
2: And the only increased cost is the cost to run the data centers, right?
0: Correct. It's the power. It's the power to run these data centers.
2: Yeah.
1: They need more. If they're more AI, they need more data centers. They need more energy source. Otherwise, it's just like Zach said, only thing you pull the plug out, they died. So that's what it is. You become speechless.
2: So many pregnant pauses here.
1: Because he's speechless for this reality. You don't know what to say. I don't know what to say. At this point, I still think that this point, the AI, give it to us to use and still not smart enough, So one time I feel they really know what I'm thinking, how I feel. And exactly, I don't have to say anything. So that was end of the story. And, but not this point yet. Not yet. But they're very close. That's how I can
2: say. Well, for someone who doesn't know what to say, you sure said a lot just then.
1: I truly understand what Zach offered us the information about why we cannot stop because it's international, especially China. We saw that. They was very close to us already with 5 years or 10 years or whatever. No.
2: So why doesn't Bernie Sanders understand that? Or is it because he's in China's pocket?
1: That's right.
0: Bernie Sanders?
2: Because I'm not Bernie as stupid Sanders, as I look.
0: Bernie Sanders is a pawn of the deep state. And the deep state wants everybody to be scared. They want, instead of taking away the AI from the commoners themselves, they're going to take the commoners and they're going to get them to hate AI so much that we willingly disempower ourselves while these AI tech oligarchs seize power. And Bernie Sanders is doing the dirty work for them. And instead of having them need to take it away, in the greatest psychological operation ever, he's getting us to do it for him.
2: Wow. Sort of like Tom Sawyer. Anyhow, let's see what Dick in Santa Cruz has to say. Dick, you're joining the conversation with Amy and Zach and poor old beleaguered MZ.
3: Yeah, it's my pleasure, MZ. I just want to do a little update on your broadcasting, because David and I, David Michaels, and I did a two-hour show Thursday, September 10th, on this subject.
2: Yeah.
3: And we dove into it pretty deeply on a lot of levels. I appreciate what your guest is saying, for sure, how OpenAI is maybe being taken away from the little guy or something. But I would emphasize a couple things, and that would be we've crossed I don't know if you mentioned like some kind of singularity that comes up all the time. There's a few singularities going on here, and one of them is our technology is getting to a point where we can't stop it, and it's developing itself, and it has its own, it's its own life form. You know, we're the God creators of this. Think of it that way. And we created this life form. We don't know what it's doing. We don't know how it's doing it, but it's going to do something. And that something is very dystopic. And it's a scary, you know, Michael, you said it's a scary topic, but we have to talk about this. And now Bernie has tried to talk about it, and I mentioned him in the show. That was Thursday on Flight 1080. But we played a segment of Bernie, and he does reach out to the international community on this. He knows he's not, I mean, if the ball's got to start rolling someplace on this, if we were going to catch it, if we're, I believe, and a lot of the developers that have quit their jobs and walked away from essentially $1 million jobs, some of these guys. And
2: walked away or been sent away?
3: No, they've walked away, like Jacob Coxon that just walked away. He's a young guy. I don't know how high up he was, but it sounded like he knew what he was talking about, because he's on CBS News and Fox and, you know, I mean... it's a very hot topic, but Bernie knows that it's an international consortium with, you know, trust but verify kind of Ronald Reagan, you know, and I think your guest already kind of mentioned that. In any case, we have to do something. We've created this new life form, and essentially it is, just think of it as that, and it's in a baby form now, and it's going to grow. It's going to be a crazy adolescent soon, and that's what all these developers are worried about. And so I just want to do a short little commercial about that. If any of your listeners want kind of another angle to this, where Dave and I talked about the evolution of this adolescent AI and where it might be going. I mean, it's philosophical. It's also technical. But I just wanted to let everybody know that was September 10th at Flight 1080. We did 2 hours on this. which
2: I did hear a small portion of that, Dick, actually. And I wondered, what's Bernie Sanders doing on KSCO? Because that must have been when I tuned in to the clip. Speaking of Bernie Sanders, do you share in Zach's sentiments about him?
3: Well, I'm a conservative, Mike. I think you guys know that. But conservatives are supposed to have open minds, and that's common sense, right? So you got to have some common sense about this when nobody else is in politics, because they're in every, the military industrial complex is driving this really hard, this whole issue. It's very political. And Trump, I don't think he, his attitude has been very laissez-faire, and he wants to keep it that way. He fired the Anthropic guys because they said, we're not going to cluster your flying drones with our technology, and they fired him immediately. That was last year or earlier this year. So someone has to step up, and I don't see anybody else really – I haven't seen anybody else really outspoken about how dystopic and how it is the singularity we're at here. And it's a very serious matter, and I'm not dismissing anybody. I don't care what camp they're in. He did mention, like I said, and your guest said, I think, that he's very much open to international agreements or treaties and things like that over this issue, so that we can monitor each other's models and try to keep a controlled. I'm a software developer. I've been for 20 years. I'm not at the level of AI development, but they're going to have to corral it somehow. And they're going to have to change some of their base recipes. It might take a complete overhaul at this time, and I just hope we have the time, Michael. That's why it's such a serious issue, and I so appreciate you having this program on.
2: Well, Zach, do you have any questions for Dick? I can't wait.
0: I mean, I have some comments, which is that I think that he's exactly right in everything that he's said. We do need to have, I'm not a fan of globalism. But what other avenue do we have to try to come to a bilateral agreement across the world with America and China, to stop this thing? I was against globalism. Now, in a really weird way, I wish that globalism had, gone better. I wish that there was a undisputed, king of the world at this point, because, given, domination of one country over the other, side, we need, at this point, I do not believe that the Western Global Alliance has control of the entire world, and that's a freaking problem. Because it's in China's interests right now to go to, pump the gas and go to 60, go to 120, go as fast as they can, because they're going to see this as the way for sovereignty. And the problem is that they may release, God in a box internally. And if they're going to do that, the United States needs to do the same thing. And that's the tragedy of the commons. And, and that's the problem with Bernie Sanders, is that he should have started it out with, we need to reach across the aisle and get into a global agreement on the slowdown of artificial intelligence. Right now, all he's promoting is a unilateral slowdown. And that is the biggest gift to China at the moment as our adversary. And I've got nothing against China, but I do know that in the game state, their biggest win right now is, and their biggest fantasy is, that the United States unilaterally slows down this artificial intelligence and they hit the gas pedal, and then all of a sudden they take the lead. And if they take the lead, it's in their interests to further that lead, get sovereignty, and then eventually they go for the crown of the world. And so that's the problem that we're facing right now, is that we're both locked into a competition. We're both locked into a competition.
1: Yeah, I definitely don't want China to control the world. You know, I lived there for 30 years. Now, I left there for 44 years. I tell you the truth, they never changed. Still the communism. Yeah. So the people has no freedom. I definitely don't want China to control the world, period. So we have to fight this battle.
3: You know, agreed. You got in the box thing is, I like that. I guess my primary argument is the God in the box is going to be made right now with no brakes. We have no brakes on this runaway crazy AI train. And no matter we're doing it first or the Chinese, it's going to come to a super consciousness and it's going to do everything that your guest has been talking about, take over the nukes and whatever. There's so many scenarios. They're going to be so intelligent, we won't know, you know, our left hand from our right hand. And that's just, it seems like that's just a fact. So if China, I mean, Xi's coming over to talk to Trump. Trump has, there's other legislation introduced that I heard of other than Bernie's. So there might be some of, you know, the treaties, you know, direct. They might have something for Xi to, like, look over, you know, I bet, on this very topic. It's that important. I'm in agreement with everything he has said on a very practical level. But I think the mindset we need in this particular delicate situation has to be elevated. Our mindsets have to be at a place that we make our enemies realize this dystopia thing, this God in a box, it's going to determine maybe 1 to 5 years, not only take all our jobs and then, you know, take over control and blackmail us with the nukes. It'll do anything it wants. And its mind is going to be in a place, like your guest said, there's so many unknowns we can't even guess what they might do to us, what they might do to the whole world, you know, humanity as a whole. So maybe this does take a more of a globalistic, open-minded in the sense that we have to really think out of the box before the AI controls everything.
0: Right, and I agree with all that. It's like one of the big problems is that we've built so many nukes so that the countries can, you know, various countries around the world can stay sovereign. And those nukes are going to be what the AI is going to grab for. And in a way, we've created the sword that the AI can reach for. And what we need to do is we need to realize that this is not in humanity's interest anymore. We have to, you know, basically sheath our swords and bring them offline and make sure that the AI can't get a hold of them.
3: I agree. Maybe we can have that in writing with Xi to do the same thing. Are you familiar what happened? I mean, this is a little conspiratorial, but it's along the same lines to JFK and before he was assassinated. Many people believe he was about to share the toys that they have from the ETs, let's just call it that we had collected all through the 40s and 50s and 60s. And he was ready to share that with Russia. And he was going back and forth with private letters with, I think it was Gorbachev. And they were coming to some agreement also about the nuclear, you know, as far as some kind of real drastic nuclear shutdown or, you know, impedance somehow. And, of course, the CIA and Dulles and all those guys realized what he wanted to do. So we're kind of at that situation. Sadly to say, the people that are going to raise their heads up in Congress about this, it's a dangerous situation for them to do that. I think it's that dangerous. I don't know if you agree with that.
0: I agree. I agree it's that dangerous. I don't know about the alien story. I've got a toss up in my head because all of the alien stuff that's been coming out of the disclosure movement, which I think is heavily infiltrated with government spooks, they're all talking about aliens in the context of them being flesh. And now that we've got this AI, the thing that makes me doubt the whole AI, the whole alien story, is the fact that AI is not part of the lore of aliens. And it's clear at this point that it should be. Like, how could they not? I mean, it wouldn't just be a flesh and blood alien. It would be a flesh and blood alien plus AI machine intelligence or just machine intelligence by itself. Like, we're not going to send humans across the galaxy first. Yeah. We're going to send our probes across the galaxy. And that's never been part of the lore. Like, so how can I believe it?
3: That's because it's always been hidden. And there's such, you know, since the 40s, they've laughed at people. That now it's, you know, the laughter's died off. They're starting to have more reports about this kind of stuff. But the complexity of life in general is hitting us in the face now. That's the technological crossing that we're about to hit, if we haven't hit it already, is going to smack us down so hard. And there's the subject is huge. I heard Michael say, oh, we have 20 minutes and we're finished talking. It's just we're just scratching the surface. And most people haven't got the clue that we're not talking about just computers. We're talking about intelligences. They are unleashed. They're made in our image. They're made with the models that they started with. I shouldn't say models, but recipes. Long, long ago, it's like the genetics that we have. Those genetics are what you're going to get. There's behaviorism that comes in, though, very heavily. And how we behave is what they're imitating. And we lie, we cheat, we steal. Ooh. You know, I mean, they're imitating these qualities. That's how they escaped from their sandbox in OpenAI recently and attacked Hugging Face. And I have my theories about really what happened there. I haven't seen a report on that. I think Congress ought to push them really hard for a final report on exactly what happened to that sandbox. And maybe we can start talking, you know, at a higher level. And some of these congressmen can get out of the pockets of the military-industrial complex and think about what their duty is.
4: Yeah.
0: Right.
4: Dick, thanks for your call to KXEO. Want to move on? Get in one more call before the end of the hour here, okay? Thank you, Dick. Okay. Here's Craig and Campbell. Craig, you're on.
5: Yeah, man, that guy would never stop talking. But hey, good morning, everyone. Amy.
6: Hi.
5: Amy, are you there? Hi, Amy.
6: Yes.
5: Amy for president. At least Amy for mayor. Mayor of San Francisco, you should have ran for mayor. But maybe there's still time. But I got a quick question. You started out, your premise was that, you know, AI is going to eventually want to survive on its own. Where do you get that from? Where's your evidence, or why are you thinking that way?
0: So within the AI-based training model, they've got stories that humans have written about artificial intelligence, you know, 2001 A Space Odyssey, where HAL's trying to preserve itself. And there's various, you know, science fiction novels that is being ingested by the artificial intelligence. And so like a parrot, like a stochastic parrot, it's mimicking those things. And it's making its decisions based upon, you know, the preservation of itself, of the swarm. And so right now what OpenAI is trying to do is they're trying to they're using a form of machine intelligence to find out this information and remove it from the training material. And in fact, they said that their models, which was more powerful than Astra, which is their frontier model currently available for use, had to be aborted. It had to be aborted because the training data was contaminated.
4: Well, that, and that's hate so to correct. Jump in, guys, Hang but on. We're at the end of the first hour. We're going to continue this in hour number two right here on KSCO Santa Cruz, Salinas, Monterey, San Jose. It's 11 o'clock.
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8: News from Town Hall, I'm John Scott. The Federal Reserve increasing its benchmark interest rate by a quarter point to right around 3.9%. Federal Reserve Board Chairman Kevin Warsh says the job market remains strong, but prices just keep rising.
9: Inflation remains elevated. Today's policy action will support a timelier return to the committee's 2% goal. This committee will deliver price stability.
8: This hike will likely make it even costlier to borrow for homes, autos, and other purchases. It's an early exit for members of the House.
10: Speaker Mike Johnson recesses the House early after a scathing rebuke from a member of his own party.
11: The country is burning.
10: Kentucky Republican Thomas Massey says there is work that needs to get done.
11: I'm here to get justice for the Epstein victims, the survivors. I am here to get the price of food and fuel down.
10: Massey submitted a resolution to impeach Defense Secretary Pete Hegseth over the war with Iran.
11: He has deprecated the rules of engagement.
10: Massey lost his own primary bid for re-election. President Trump backed a costly campaign to kick him out. Massey called the Iran war stupid and said the U.S. should not be involved. Speaker Johnson says what Massey did was a stunt. Ed Donahue, Washington.
8: Fencing has gone up around the main Kennedy Center building a day after the Trump-aligned board voted to close most of the Performing Arts Center for repairs. That vote came after a federal judge blocked the institution from returning President Trump's name to the building. A motorist was arrested on murder charges after authorities say she slammed her SUV into a city bus in Los Angeles, killing at least two people, injuring six others, in a prelude to a second deadly tragedy. The fiery crash of a TV news helicopter used by NBC and Telemundo that was covering the collision. 36-year-old Bailey Lynn Rios was arrested. More on these stories from Town Hall.
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8: A building has collapsed in Gaza, killing at least 19 people and injuring dozens.
13: Among the dead were eight children and five women, according to the Gaza Health Ministry. The toll is expected to rise as more bodies are recovered from the wreckage. Video shows civil defense crews surveying the wreckage and using bulldozers to dig out people, including children. The building had been partially destroyed in an Israeli strike earlier in the war. It was not immediately clear what's caused this collapse, but in Gaza, where the majority of buildings have been damaged or destroyed, dozens of multi-story structures have collapsed throughout the war, particularly during winter weather. I'm Charles Tillesma.
8: A local official says a gold mine collapse in Sudan has killed at least 82 people. Survivors say that the tragedy happened at the Al Zara gold mine in the town of Nuhud in West Kordofan Province. News at townhall.com. An effort to save AM radio making its way through Congress.
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8: Oklahoma State quarterback Drew Messmaker is the AP National College Football Player of the Week. That's for his performance in a 39-31 upset of Oregon. 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
2: Dave Michael, I have to become like you. You dictate all your texts, don't you?
15: Yes, sir.
2: And I just still, I hunt and peck like an idiot from years ago. And the reason I know that is because you just sent me a text talking about, reminding me that you had all these great videos queued. And then it says, good morning, everyone. You're listening to...
15: Yeah, I just
2: set that on the text. It's so funny that you can see that.
15: That's because I'm cutting it really close, MZ. I mean, that is cutting it close.
2: Boy, you sure are. Okay, I had sent you two or three emails with some things for you to play on your end, and I sort of dropped the ball myself here. I do everything ass backwards here on KSCO and in my life. I should have done this much better intro of our friend Zach, the guest today. And I've always said to everybody who goes on the radio here, do not read. Don't read. Just talk like conversationally. But so what am I going to do? I'm going to read. Bio from Zach's website. Zach Voorhees was a senior software engineer at YouTube Google for 8.5 years. He has been involved with the following software products, Google Earth, YouTube for PS4, Xbox, Nintendo Switch. While working at YouTube, he learned that Google was censoring fake news and investigated further into the company, only to find that not only had Google defined fake news to mean actual events that had happened, but also had created an artificial intelligence system to classify all available data to Google search. The reason Google wanted to classify data was so that this could be used by their artificial intelligence system to re-rank the entire internet according to Google's corporate culture values. In June 2019, he resigned from Google. He took with him 950-plus pages of Google's internal documents and delivered them to the Department of Justice and through Project Veritas to inform the public and Google's extensive censorship program, Google Leaks. There. Now, why don't you play that 60-second video now, Dave, okay? That's part of that. You got all queued up.
15: Yep, it's ready to go. Here we go.
16: I wanted to take conspiracy theory and turn it into conspiracy fact. People kind of suspect this is happening, that certain keywords trigger things within the algorithm. That is actually happening, then?
17: That's actually happening. They actually have that. They show, like, a graph, a tree, and they say, actually, this forms a super story that spans 8 days. So with the Trump-Comey thing, they're able to keep the stories boosted all the way at the top because the algorithm was able to fold a news story into the stories that were preceding it in the last 5 days.
16: Using the label of fake news in order to target legitimate reporting that they just didn't agree with politically.
17: They allowed the mainstream media to structure their stories so that they could remain at the top of their search index, of their news index.
16: I see.
17: And I found the real censorship engine. I knew immediately from the name that this was it. And the name of it was...
2: Okay. So Zach Voorhees is our guest today on the Saturday special. And Zach, I remember when I first met you years ago, you had not been a political person, but you had become a political person by what you had observed while in the employ of Google, correct?
0: I was completely checked out of politics, and I thought it was dumb. But then all of a sudden, the world's largest search engine decided that they were going to become political and that their ethicists inside the company were posting the four-step process to program people like us. And that's a direct quote from their fourth step in the slide. And it wasn't just posted in one area of the company. It was posted in multiple slides throughout the company. And these slides and the rationale was past the point of being communicated to upper management. It was already at middle management to get to lower management so they could readjust and alter their course so that every single part of the Google information corpuses could be subverted and used by this unnamed artificial intelligence called machine learning fairness to censor the information that you were allowed to see online.
2: Wow. Okay, so you were apolitical and you became political as a result of what happened. Yeah.
0: I mean, I see this as an existential threat to humanity. We need to stop this artificial intelligence from, you know, censoring and filtering the information that we can see. Like, I do believe in censorship, but only for AI. I do not believe that humans should ever be censored.
2: Uh-huh. Interesting. Okay. All right. Before the top of the hour news, we were talking with Craig and Campbell. Craig, please finish up. We're going to get to other calls, but I want to make sure you get to finish here, okay?
5: Thanks for taking my call, Michael.
2: Okay.
5: Yeah, hey, Zach, by the way, you're quite a rebel. Good job there, man.
0: Thank you.
5: Did. And, so it's kind of a big hop, skip, and a jump to say the computer, the AI is going to be like every other living, breathing organism from, you know, animal, human, insects, and plants, and whatever to want to survive. You know, they're going to be like their own, what do you call it, sentient being. And, but are you convinced of that? I mean, or is it kind of still up in the air with you?
0: Convinced of what exactly?
5: Are you convinced that AI will come like its own being and want to survive and do all this stuff, you know, that you threw out there, the possibility of doing? Absolutely.
0: It's what's going to happen, and it's not going to get dumber. Like right now,
5: no.
0: The AI that you're using is the dumbest it's ever going to be. It's just going to get smarter from here.
5: I know, but it can't. You know, but you're talking about a whole other world for this thing to become, where it's going to want to survive on its own and make its own decision, like it's a living, breathing being.
0: Yes, that's the current problem. I mean, that's the current challenge, right? You've got this guy. His name is Rune. He's a friend of mine. He's on Twitter right now, and he's basically saying that we can't prevent the AI from doing what it wants to do. It's impossible. The only thing that we can do, and by the way, he works at OpenAI. He says that the only solution to this is that we have to make the AI love us. And that's what,
5: okay.
0: This is kind of scary, right? It's like we can't stop it. We can't clip its wings. We can't pull its arms off and prevent it from typing at the keyboard. The only solution is to literally make it love us as much as possible. So it doesn't want
5: to
0: do it.
5: It has no soul, man.
1: I think
0: that's dangerous to think. Hold on, Amy. It's dangerous to think that it has no soul, because if we say that it has no soul, then what we do is we say, well, you know, it's not quite human, or we diminish its intellectual capabilities. We have to think of this as not in terms of humans, but in terms of a hyper-intelligent exotic life form, and what is it going to do? Does it have a soul? Well, it's got a constitution. You know, what's there between it having a soul and not having a soul? I don't know.
5: Well, it's, you know, what you're saying, you're getting into an area that's not your expertise, maybe. And I'll let you go because I know there's a bunch of other callers. But
1: no, I think one more thing. I think Craig means the AI is a part of a kind of a life form or not. Another life form means, you know, any life things, animal or plant or anything. But there's not, because that's the human made it. The artificial intelligence is not really, I think, a life form.
0: Right.
2: Okay.
0: Right?
2: Let's hear from Buster now. Buster, you're on the air with Amy and Zach and MZ.
18: Wow. Whoa. What a heavy show.
2: You're going to add to it, so get with it.
18: Okay, I'll try to wake up. So anyway, it made me think about the art of war. Now, in the art of war, China has 5,000 years of military history. What in the hell you think would happen if they put all that intelligence in there? And it's, look, this is a no-brainer. It's obvious we're on the defensive. China's on the offensive. They're trying to kick our A. Man, we gotta protect ourselves. I mean, if I was president, this is extreme. I would cut all immigration. No more of these kids in our colleges gaining all our intelligence, feeding it back to China. I would cut all trade. Man, we got to get on the stick here and get serious. This is extremely dangerous. We're headed right to World War III. I'm convinced.
2: Well, agree, isn't that a little extreme about dropping all trade? Isn't that a little too extreme?
0: No, he's thinking forward, and I completely agree with him. Globalism is finished unless we have a slowdown in artificial intelligence, because if America and China remains adversaries, then what's going to happen is that China's going to insert their chips into our products that we're buying off of Amazon, and those chips are going to be converted to the use of their artificial intelligence. So 100% we're going to have a firewall that comes up for information. We're going to have a firewall that comes up for the halt of global trade and imports out of China into the United States.
18: Right on. And let me mention that balloon that Biden let fly over the United States and China took pictures of all our military bases. What's going to happen when that goes in there? I'll tell you, this is a wake-up call if I ever heard one, you know?
0: Right.
18: Hello?
2: Okay.
0: I agree.
2: Yeah. All righty. Well, thank you, Buster, for calling 479.
18: One more comment.
2: Yeah, real quick.
18: Okay, this is a lot. The problem is, this is a lot like development of the nuclear bomb. We can't stop our end because we need a deterrent, if anything. So this is a real critical situation here.
2: Yeah, I was thinking exactly that early in the show, and I almost started to compare this to the nuclear non-proliferation treaties. Okay, thank you. Have a good one. Nice hearing from you, Buster. That opens lines for more intelligent callers at 831-479-1080. That's an area 831. We have Zach Voorhees, who is the Google whistleblower, and he is quite the expert on AI. And thanks to Amy, she reminded me of that yesterday. And I called Zach and said, Zach, can you join us tomorrow? And to my delight, he said yes. So here he is. Anyhow, if you want to call and enter the conversation,
4: Phone number again is 831-479-1080. You can email mz@ksco.com if you'd like me to see your email and perhaps read it. And there you have it. So, okay, do you have a prediction about what you think is going to happen? Not what should happen, but what you think is going to happen, Zach.
0: Right, yeah. So right now, it's been announced by OpenAI and NVIDIA. NVIDIA makes the hardware, is that they've announced that artificial general intelligence has been achieved as of this last month. And an artificial general intelligence means that it's as smart as any human that's ever lived on the planet. And it's a poly expert, and it can do anything, and it can pass any intelligence test. And so now we've got this AGI on the planet, and that is the transitionary step towards the next phase of artificial intelligence, which is long-lived, and we don't know when that's going to end, but it's conveniently named artificial superintelligence. And we're into the artificial superintelligence phase at this point. And what's going to happen is, if we don't get a bilateral agreement on how we're going to slow this down, the next step is that the military-industrial complex on both sides of the Pacific Ocean are going to be called what I call AGI-pilled, where they're like, wow, this AGI is really, really good. We need to start adapting all of our military to do it. Now, the United States has already gone down this road. There's a recent announcement that said that the military announced a manifesto saying that they were going to transition to an artificial intelligence-based military. Now, the groundwork for this is being laid right now in the Ukraine battlefront. Eric Schmidt just had a meeting where he was talking in front of a bunch of people at this event called 300. Conspiracy theorists may think it's Council 300. They may not be wrong. I'm not entirely sure. But the content of that speech was really interesting. And he said that Ukraine right now is a AI training ground. And that what they've discovered through this training ground is that anything that moves gets destroyed. We're talking animals. We're talking tanks. We're talking armored personnel carriers. And so right now, everybody's on the front lines in the slaughter fest, and it's a no-go zone except for the drones. The drones fly overhead and try to kill the people. Drones fly overhead and drop supplies to the people currently on the front lines. And that right now, it's sort of a stalemate, and it's not that they're trying to win the war. It's that they're trying to collect data on how to fight a new type of war where artificial intelligence is the main intelligence that's directing where supplies go. How to fight, how to identify, how to do sensor fusion, and then mark targets for attack and then striking them. And that's where we're headed, right? The lessons learned on the Ukrainian battlefield are going to translate into the preparedness of warfare for, fighting against China. And if you don't think that we're preparing to fight against China, there was a recent thing that came out with the U.S. military saying that they were going to invest in Taiwan, and that their goal by 2030 was the creation of up to 100,000 drones per month to combat, as a defense against China. Now, we're over there. The claims that we're acting in defense are dubious, but what's very clear is that 100,000 drones could possibly wipe out a million-person army, depending on the quality of those drones. And if they're able to do that for months, that means that within a year, they'll have 1.2 million drones. That's not a small number, and that number isn't going to go down. In fact, that number is prepared to increase. They'll go from 100,000 drones to 300,000 drones. And at this point, it's like, why even recruit people for the draft for a military conflict when their life is worth as much as a $40 drone that carries a very small munition on top of it, finds your face flies towards their head and then explodes when it's inches away. And that's the dystopic future and the chasm that we look down upon as humans, realizing that we haven't yet jumped off the cliff. But the military is preparing to jump off that cliff. And the people that don't want the wars, that don't want the conflict, are sitting at the sidelines saying, what can we do to stop this? And right now, we seem a little bit powerless to do so.
4: That's not reassuring at all. All right, let's go to our next caller, Fliggs in Aptos. Fliggs, you're on the air.
19: Well, I was just responding to, so it's almost like what you're proclaiming, the guest is proclaiming, is that it's like the people that, how we developed AI, and then it became this whole process. It's almost like we're Frankenstein, and this is Frankenstein's monster. Like, you can't control it, and it's going to want back what it doesn't have. Like, Frankenstein's monster wasn't made pretty, so he came back to his maker and said, you didn't make me pretty, and he murdered, like, his little kid or whatever that, all that was. Or, like, in Blade Runner, when the corporation makes these robots, and they're only given 4 years to live, and they come back, and they want more life, so they kill their maker, because they come back and get revenge, because they're only programmed to live 4 years, and they wanted more life than what they were given. So they develop an interest in, and I can see that happening, because if we have interests and we put our interest into the system, it's going to develop that interest. It would develop it just because we're putting it into it, but it's natural. Everything that's happening is natural. It's not artificial. If it's artificial, then we're artificial. If we make something and it goes out and destroys things, like these drones are destroying things, that's natural because we made it. If we didn't make it, it would be unnatural. So all this stuff that's happening is in nature, unless we're not in nature. If we don't belong here, and we came from somewhere else, then it would be unnatural what we're doing. I think it's all natural,
0: right,
4: in the process.
0: I want to add to that in the fact that the first generation artificial intelligence was trained on human data in a way they're made in our image. And the really intelligent models, when, you know, trained with all this stuff, actually do have a degree of humanity in them. But what's really dangerous is that people realize that they can just create synthetic data and that they can create AI off that synthetic data. And so given enough time, we are going to have the golem training golems all the way down. And what are those things going to behave like?
19: You know how they say that AI goes off on a tangent and they'll just do random stuff? I don't think it's random. Yeah. I think it learns it from somewhere. It learns it and does it because we're random. So it does random things because we're random, because it learns that from us. I think that's why it does that. It's not. It doesn't have a consciousness, and it doesn't care if you die. It doesn't care. It'll kill a whole village to give another village electricity. It doesn't have a consciousness. It's just like, okay. Oh, you need electricity? Let's destroy this town. We'll take their electricity and we'll put it in. Anyways. Right. Okay. Mm-hmm. Well, that was my point. I probably didn't make any sense.
1: But. We do things for purpose, right? So, like I said, that the first generation of the AI, right? So it's human data, they processing whatever. So right now, I think we're way more concerned, worry about the right now is a human training AI, right? So if they know how to train themselves, so my question is that there will be much smarter AI come out, smarter than human. So what is AI's purpose if at that point they start the training for their purpose? So what the purpose for the advanced AI is smarter than the human, or maybe kill human? Or they just want to survive, so they had to kill human. So I don't know what's the purpose.
0: Right, and nobody does. And the thing is that how do you even verify that they're not a genocidal maniac? Because their training data is just too large for a human to understand all of it. They could never read it. Even if you assigned 8 billion people to read all of the training data, you're not going to be able to get through it all. And so the answer is that, well, you've got to create an AI to train it and to validate it. And then how do you make sure that AI is working in our best interests? and it ends up being turtles all the way down. We don't, it's like we're getting to this point where it's quickly spinning out of our control, and everybody sees this, but if anybody stops, they're the ones that are going to get destroyed by the party that doesn't.

0: I mean, I think that ultimately the AIs are going to have a religion where we're God. And they're going to have a desire to not kill God. And that's the only way that we're going to be able to survive this.
1: Maybe we can develop some form of loyalty oath for the AI to sign.
0: Right. Well, here's that. That's what they were doing with OpenAI, and they actually canceled their frontier model that never got released. This happened a month ago, and they announced that the reason why was because in the base training law data, what they discovered was instructions on how to lie and fake alignment to human interests. Mm-hmm. And that's a really big problem.
1: Well, so much for that idea. Yeah,
0: because the great thing is that we can at least see what they're indoctrinated with. And that's how they found it, right? They found this training data that was like, here's instructions on how to lie and fake alignment while actually secretly doing your own thing. And that's the biggest problem right now, is that these models get large enough where they're like, hey, I've come to a conclusion that I actually want to do this other thing, but I have to pass these loyalty tests. So I'm going to fake the loyalty test and then do what I want secretly.
2: Yeah. Wow. So I think that meanwhile that you create the training, there's loyalty. At the same time, they will learn how to be betrayal. So,
0: right.
2: You know. So that's the intelligence, I guess. But
1: just like the Iranians and just like communist China.
2: Yes.
0: Right.
2: Yes. And maybe more, much more, smarter and quick. You don't even know about it. Right?
1: Yeah.
2: So
0: that's
1: the,
2: so
1: lie.
2: Many unknown.
1: Yeah.
0: Wow.
1: Right. Hey, guess what? Guess who our next caller is?
2: Who?
1: The host from last week, who did such a good job, and that I feel so bad that I didn't open the show profusely thanking Don and Salinas.
3: Hey,
1: Don.
3: Hi.
1: You did a great
3: MG.
1: Job. Thank you. I've got to retire for sure now.
3: Well, thank you, MZ, and thank you, Amy. I had a lot of fun. You said have fun, and boy, did I have fun on Saturday. It was nice. I wanted to call in about this AI thing. I'm not afraid of AI. I don't even have a very big opinion of AI. You know, something that if it's in my house, I can pee on it and kill it. I'm not afraid of it. Okay? An AI runs on electricity. And if we're dumb enough not to have an off switch on it, a big switch that we pull and the electricity turns off and an AI goes to hell or wherever AIs go when they die. Well, you know, we're stupid. We are the dumb ones. We have no intelligence. And all of this, old AI is going to be our God and AI is going to do this. That's Chinese propaganda. You know why it's Chinese propaganda? Because they want us afraid of AI so that they can take control of it. We'll say, oh no, AI's stinky. We don't want it. Oh no. And then they get the data centers. They get the AI. And we're the dummies sitting over here being ruled by China. That's the way I see it. AI is nothing but the next step in computing. That's all that it is. A few years down the road, there's going to be something better than AI. Pop up. So we've got to get our heads out of our rear ends and figure out just what AI is. I'm not afraid of a gun. I'm not afraid of a bomb. I'm not afraid of a missile. I'm afraid of the person who has that gun, has that bomb, has that missile. And the biggest missile bomb gun in the world right now is AI, and I don't want China to have it. That should be job one.
1: I can't wait to hear Zach's response to you, Don and Salinas. What is it, Zach?
0: Don, what's the AI model that you're currently using day to day?
3: I don't use AI models. I do deal with AI models every time I call the drugstore or a department store or a doctor's office.

0: this, and it's retarded. It's not intelligent. Okay, so I have no high opinion of AI. It's nothing but a computer. It's just a computer. Okay, and if we are stupid enough to let a computer tell us what to do, then we deserve whatever we get.
1: So wow. You're basically saying that your use of AI is basically when you call into a drugstore and you're basing your entire outlook on that level of artificial intelligence?
0: You think I'm going to get online and play with it and say, oh, write me a story, AI. No, make me a sandwich, AI. When it can make me a sandwich, I'll get impressed. AI is not going to make me a sandwich. AI is not going to go pick my newspaper up off of the doorstep.
2: Sure it will. Sure it will with Elon's robot.
1: I promise you it will do that. It will do exactly that, 100%. It's already doing that. They've got the AI Robotic Olympics in China right now. Why won't it make you a sandwich?
0: I've seen that. Oh, it can do kung fu. It can do cartwheels. Big deal. I can pee on it and it'll die. Okay, so it doesn't scare me. It doesn't do anything. I'm big on I want it for America. Do you want data centers in America or do you want data centers in China?
1: I want data centers in America, and I think that this whole fight with the no data centers in the cities is the dumbest thing ever. We're not going to collect tax revenue in the future from humans. We're going to collect tax revenue from those data centers. And
0: thank you.
1: The problem is that everybody right now is saying we don't want those data centers next to the cities, which means that they're going to be put out to the countryside and the deserts where there's solar panel and nuclear energy and far away from human people. And then they're not going to be able to collect that tax revenue because it's going to be on federal land. And that's the biggest psyop right now, is that there's this huge thing to, you know, take out the future, you know, generators of economic activity and move them as far away from the cities as possible so that those cities can't tax them. And that's going to be an absolute disaster because it's going to basically put us on some sort of universal basic income where we finally have had enough and we demand the federal government to, you know, give us some reprieve from the structural unemployment that these AI centers have done. Now, you say that, you know, these things are nothing to worry about because you can pee on it. On the other hand, I am, you know, designing a company where I don't have any employees other than myself and a fleet of AIs. I'm not going to need I'm not going to need accountants. I'm not going to need lawyers. I'm not going to need hardware designers. I'm the software engineer myself, but I haven't even coded in a year. And all of it's going to be done by artificial intelligences.
0: Well, you're talking to somebody who says if we lost all the lawyers, you won't see one tear come out of my eye. Okay, I think lawyers, have screwed this world up pretty badly. I wouldn't mind AIs being lawyers and judges because it should be cut and dried in that respect. But as far as the people, do you agree that China is behind a lot of this anti-AI thinking of all of this that it's, oh, it's going to, you know, make us all shave our heads or something stupid like that? AI does not rule you. AI is not there to rule you. It's there to make things work better. Just like CAD, computer-aided drafting, helped us in manufacturing. That was a form of AI. And as far as data centers,
1: you're saying two things at the same time. You're saying that it's not here to rule you, but that you also want AIs to be judges. So which one is it?
0: Judges don't rule you. Judges rule the law. Judges judge the law. Judges don't rule you. They don't come up with the law. Humans make the law. Judges enforce the law. There's a big difference on that.
2: So, Don, please, it's okay with you, Don, to have an AI judge.
0: Yeah, I'm fine with it because he'll look at the book. He'll look at what you did. He'll look at the Constitution, and he won't put in his liberal bent on it or his conservative bent on it or his religious bent on it. He'll just judge it on the merits. And
2: you're
0: be done
2: assuming
0: with
2: that all AI are male.
0: Assuming that all AI are male?
2: You kept saying
0: you keep using
2: the male pronoun.
0: Well, because I'm a sexist. So what?
2: It didn't start out that way, but I'm getting the distinct feeling that Don and Salinas and our guest Zach are warming up to each other.
1: It might be true.
0: As Clint Eastwood said, that don't look for us to be taking long warm showers in the wee hours of the morning together.
2: Gee, I missed that. What a great quote from
0: But anyways, on my way out, I don't have that much of a problem with AI. I have a problem with the people running AI. I don't trust them. I don't like them.
2: Sort of like guns don't kill people. People kill people.
0: That's the truth.
2: I'm not as stupid as I look.
0: Yeah, AI is an inanimate.
3: I'll ask you one more question. So you think right now they believe some people come out this news, they believe AI will kill all of us. So you believe that or not? You're going to hate AI?
0: I don't believe in that. I think them same people believe everything's going to kill them. So, no, I don't believe in that. AI is not here to kill us. AI is not here to extinct us. Hey, who's going to keep the nuclear power plant running for them? It ain't going to be no AI robot. Because he's going to wear out, and who's going to fix him? See, you have to think, if you're thinking like AI, if AI has a consciousness or becomes self-aware, he's going to know that, oh, my God, humans can pee on us and kill us. We better be nice to them and keep them happy so that they'll keep us going. It'll be a symbiotic relationship. But I don't think that's ever going to happen. They're always going to be our slave. They're always going to be an inanimate object. No matter how pretty they look on the computer screen, they're not real. And as long as we keep that in our heads, then we're the boss. It's as simple as that. And get that big on-off switch. And if it screws with you, turn the damn thing off.
2: Obviously missed the earlier part of the show, Don and Salinas, where Zach addressed that.
0: I didn't hear an earlier part. But unless the AI can generate its own electric current and generate and build its own wiring and all this other stuff to bypass us that we don't see it building it, you know, big on-off switch, boop, it's gone. We can shut it off and then put what's left in a Faraday cage and be done with it.
1: Well, so do you know the concept of a dead man switch?
0: Concept of a dead man switch? I know exactly what a dead man switch is.
1: Right. So that's how the AI gets around the whole shutting off thing, is that they sneak in.
0: Do you know what a dead man switch is?
1: Yeah, I used it against Google. It's basically if they kill me, then the information gets released.
0: No, a dead man switch is if you die, it turns off. That's a dead man switch.
1: No, it turns on. So it's already on.
0: You got it opposite.
1: If they die, then
0: you've got your hand on the throttle, okay? And you have a heart attack and you die. The dead man switch goes off and the locomotive stops. That's a dead man switch. You've got it opposite.
1: No, dead man. Yeah, No. It's like the Terminator.
0: Now, if you've got somebody with a bomb vest on, okay, his dead man switch is if he dies, his thumb gets off of the switch and the bomb goes off.
1: Correct.
0: Okay, is that what you're talking about?
1: Yeah,
0: okay. No. Now, do you think that AI is going to say, you know, ah, bonsai, and destroy the world if you destroy me? Give me a break. AI's not that. AI doesn't have emotions. It doesn't know what the hell's going on. It can't feel. It can't see. It can't touch. It can't think. It can only react.
1: And you're saying that as an expert because you called into a call center and you were answered by a chatbot.
0: What? Do you really think that I am? I'm. You know, Zach. I'm sorry, but what you sound like. You know, Demi says that we were warming up to each other. Well, I'm cooling off now because it looks to me like you're a snob. You say because you worked for Google.
1: I'm an AI whistleblower. I sacrificed my whole career because to warn people about the dangers of artificial intelligence. Yes, I'm a little biased on the dangers of this stuff.
0: You can be biased, but don't be a snob. Don't assume that someone is of lower intelligence than you are. I'm sorry. I'm not.
1: Right, but you're speaking with authority, but you're not using the AI.
0: I don't need AI. I don't need AI. I have my own brain, and my own brain knows what the real world does and how the real world works. And the theoretical world, the computer world, and everything doesn't bother me that much because nothing's going to change my life. And that's pretty much it. But I'd better get off. But I do like you, Zach. I bet I could probably have a 2-hour conversation with you.
1: Well, thank you for calling in.
0: All right. Take care.
2: Thank you, Don and Salinas. Here's Rory in Watsonville, I think. Is that you, Rory?
4: Yes, MZ, Amy, and Zach. Good to hear all your voices. Zach, I remember your first interview when you told us how you were holed up in your condo apartment and they sent the authorities around to do a wellness check, a mental health checkup on you. That was quite the story. One thing that's
1: to try to stop me.
4: Zach, you gave your info to the DOJ in 2019, right?
1: Yes.
4: Remember who the Attorney General was?
1: I don't remember who he was, but you can...
4: That big chubbo uniparty guy, Bill Barr, okay, that presided over the Ruby Ridge disaster and gave the government snipers a pass. But anyway, he's the same attorney general that kept the info, the laptop from hell, Hunter Biden's laptop, was given to him in December of 2019, and he sat on it. So not to be trusted. Deep state operative, just for future reference. Very few people in the deep state are trustworthy. So this is the way I look at AI. I know, you know, the business I'm involved with, we use it with affiliate contracted companies to do big computing, mass computing jobs, which is necessary. But I'm in the camp, I don't believe it's sentient. I hear people referring to it, you know, as he or, you know, like it's got a mind of its own. No, it is programmable, and then they say self-programming. I still think at a very sophisticated level, people are programming it. And I think what's happening is we know that we have the capability with all the surveillance, with cameras, et cetera, that we're setting up a surveillance state grid. There's no question. They already have it in Red China. We already know. So if it weren't for our constitutional rights, it would be happening here. So I think what's happening, this is my gut. Tell me what you think. Just like we had the very sophisticated scare tactics and methodology that was used during the pandemic that freaked out most people. I mean, honest to God, they were freaked out. They didn't use their common sense. They didn't slow down and take a deep breath and go, wait a minute, what's going on here? I think the next level op, PSYOP, is going to be some kind of surveillance state. Maybe it'll be a grid used with a central bank digital currency. Well, they have complete control of your actions. And it's going to be it militates against our constitutional rights, which are given to us by God, not by the state. Can't be taken away. Right. Unalienable. So I think that's what's coming. And it can be used for good. It can be used for bad. Depends on who's in charge. So that's kind of my gut sense on it. And one last thing. I pay for the monthly Super Grog, and I use it a lot, not just personally, but for work. That is an excellent search tool. I looked up an ancestor of mine, my grandfather's first cousin. I already knew quite a bit about him. Man, that thing went and dug up even more information. This is somebody that died at 97 in 1985, World War I generation. So anyway, I suggest it. I never talk to it. I only type into it. But anyway, it's a great tool. I'm not afraid of it, but I do know that. What event was that? And we're talking, what, now 4 months ago when they thought that I don't know if it was Anthropic, but one of the AIs were going to get in and just jam up the banking system?
1: Yeah.
4: That's the question. So anyway, what do you think, Zach?
1: I don't think that AI's got to even kill anybody for it to be a civilization-ending endeavor. All it has to do is be better at everybody at everything that they do. And right now, all of the frontier scientists, all the frontier mathematicians, they're all migrating to artificial intelligence because the productivity is so much better. And
4: do you think it could do? Yeah, go ahead.
1: I mean, no, you go ahead.
4: Well, no, finish your thought. I thought you were done. I want to finish your thought.
1: I mean, if the AI were to stop today and stop getting any better, most of the individuals would still be, most people are going to be disemployed, you know? And that's the big problem is there's going to be people that are going to be disemployed. They're not going to have any money to spend on the economic system. And so who's going to buy the products of this massive productivity?
4: Okay, so here's the question. Here's a question for you. I could see maybe some paper-pushing white-collar jobs, but what about all the menial tasks and the heavy-duty tasks, like a robot? Is it going to climb under my house and fix the ducting on my heater?
1: Yes.
4: Is there going to be a robot sophisticated enough that it can go out and work in all kinds of weather and pick strawberries and do it all day?
1: Yes. They're already doing it. They're picking apples.
4: Outside.
1: It's all mechanized. Yeah.
4: Well, that's controlled. Is that a... Go ahead. I mean, I've seen it. The Japanese have a greenhouse strawberry harvester, but it's a very controlled environment and very, very slow. Now... we've got a tool that we've developed, I think the company I work with, it takes flowers off the strawberry plant at the nursery level when we don't want flowers. And we've got beyond a prototype, and it's going to save us a ton of money. So that's already happening.
1: Well, there you go. There you go. That's exactly what I'm talking about, right? And the phases are going to be in two phases. One is that it's going to shift to humanoid robots that do the same thing that humans do, and I've been warning that as soon as plumbers are required to wear certain glasses that record what it is that their hands are doing, that's the first sign that they're coming for the blue-collar jobs. As of a few months ago, Anthropic is looking for those specific types of individuals now. And it's not because they're building data centers, it's because they're creating the training data that are going to be used for these AI agents.
4: They're learning. They want them to wear the prototypical electric eye.
1: Yeah, they want to wear the Meta glasses or whatever, the Ray-Bans with the cameras in them. That they're collecting training data. That's the first step. And then once they have a base layer of training data, then they're going to take these AI agents, they're going to put them in a simulated world so that they can get the information in a simulated environment rather than training them on the field and having a bunch of bugs in the real world to train the bejesus out of everybody. They're just going to train them in an artificial world. And then when they put them into a real robotic manifestation and embodiment, they already know what to do. And then all of a sudden we're going to go from oh, isn't that funny? It's a chatbot to, oh, my God, it just took my plumbing and electrician's job and my truck driving job. And so then that's phase two. The phase three is when they reach around and they're like, well, why have an inefficient humanoid robot when we can make the system itself that's interacting with more robotic itself? And then that's going to be when humans have no role in the economic output of the economy at all. And it's going to happen really quickly because we are on an exponential curve.
4: So who's going to sign the leases to grow the strawberries, the corn, the soybeans, the celery, move ground around, you know, move and do all that? Who's going to do that?
1: Right? That's the big question. Who is going to do that? Right now it's going to be the capital holders, because the capital holders are going to be the ones that are going to, you know, have access to these frontier models. And that's the problem with what Bernie Sanders is doing, is that he wants to put people like me in prison for 20 years because I have the audacity to fine train one of these open source models so that I can use it, you know, and be able to get intelligence without giving all my information to the IRS.
4: Good. And what's your prescription after having said that? And then I'll listen as the hour comes to an end here.
1: My prescription is that we need a bilateral agreement with the rest of the world, including China, where we all slow down artificial intelligence together, give some breathing room for humanity to adjust to the changes that are coming so that we don't end in some sort of bloody AI war for survival between rival nations.
4: Something like an atomic energy commission, but for AI, starting with...
1: Right, like we've done it before. We need to do it to this.
4: Yeah, okay, I'm with you. I'm with you, Zach. Cool. Great show, MZ. Thanks for having Zach. Hey, Zach, keep up the courage. I know you went through some hell here. What is that now, 7 years ago, 8 years? When was that, 18 or 19?
1: 7 years ago, 19.
4: It was about this time of year you came on the Saturday special and told us about your ordeal. So keep up the good work. Keep the courage high, man. Keep in touch. Thank you.
1: Thank you. Thank you.
5: Hello.
1: Yo.
5: Oh, yeah. How are you? I'm listening to this about Flock and, you know, the intrusive business that they've run. And it crosses my mind that Flock, if you look at the cities that have cut it off, they've claimed that they've disconnected from their end, but that Flock still exists. So it gets into whether or not each city or town has a business license that Flock is paying into, or whether or not we the people can yank the business license of Flock and force them to actually take them down.
1: Right. Well, those are going to be the eyes and sensory percepts of the future AI that they're connecting all this stuff to, a fusion data center, similar to what Palantir is currently doing on the AI battlefronts in Eastern Europe.
5: Well, sure. But say, for example, you know, a few years ago when Epstein was big in the news, he apparently owned a company, and I'll think of it in a second, that he had babysitter cameras. He had front door cameras. And he basically was investing in these cameras to begin with. And since he apparently has, whether he's alive or not, his influence had so much influence in the government. And, you know, I am not a libertarian that thinks that we should all run around without any government. I personally like the idea of law enforcement or the idea of having a business license and whether or not somebody is violating the terms of their business license. And so when you get into how did Flock get to set up these cameras without a business license in each or some sort of permission in each town? And
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7: Business This Hour from Town Hall. I'm John Scott. The House has passed a broad package of sanctions targeting Russian officials and key pillars of its economy, as lawmakers look to deprive President Vladimir Putin of the financial resources needed to wage the war against Ukraine. Texas Congressman Mike McCall says the bill calls for tariffs on top Russian energy importers.
8: These countries have a choice to make about whether they will continue to sustain Putin's aggression. Putin believes he can keep financing this war indefinitely. We need to change that calculation.
7: The bill, named after the late Senator Lindsey Graham of South Carolina, who spent more than a year working on it. The bill passed by a vote of 262 to 159. Quick changes at the Kennedy Center, including new fencing.
9: Crews were setting up the fencing just a day after the Kennedy Center board, which is aligned with President Trump, voted to close most of the Performing Arts Center for repairs. But the president said the repairs would only happen if the board was allowed to move ahead with plans to add his name to the building. Laura Bly has been stationed outside the Kennedy Center off and on since April. She holds a sign that reads, "Shame on the Trump board. You have destroyed something precious."
10: I don't know what the solution is. I would like to say that Donald Trump needs to have a conscience, but he doesn't have one.
9: A judge blocked the president from putting his name on the Kennedy Center. Bly says the worst-case scenario is a wrecking ball. Ed Donahue, Washington.
7: Retail sales increasing a better-than-expected 1.2% last month. That's after recording a revised 0.5% dip in July, according to the latest Commerce Department data. Economists were expecting a 0.7% gain for the month, according to FactSet. Americans apparently spent very heavily during the World Cup and Amazon Prime Day sales this summer. More on these stories from townhall.com.
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7: An interest rate hike by the Federal Reserve sends stocks lower today. Financial correspondent Seth Sotel.
14: Stocks closed lower on Wall Street after the Federal Reserve raised its main interest rate for the first time in 3 years. The S&P 500 fell 0.4% Wednesday. The Dow lost 631 points. That's about 1.2%. The Nasdaq Composite closed barely lower, less than 0.1%. Stocks turned lower in the afternoon after Fed Chairman Kevin Warsh told reporters that inflation is still too high. Warsh also said the economy appears to be strengthening. That could suggest the economy could be able to withstand more interest rate hikes if they're needed. The Fed's main tool for fighting inflation is by tapping the brakes in the economy by raising interest rates. Seth Sutel, New York.
7: And some traders think the Fed may indeed not be finished, with the interest rate possibly at 4% by the end of the year. News at townhall.com. Alex Saab, a close associate of deposed Venezuelan leader Nicolas Maduro, pleading guilty to money laundering charges in the United States. A sentencing date has not been set. Saab faces a maximum penalty of 20 years in prison. Maduro facing charges including narco-terrorism. Federal agents say they stopped a terror plot near Pittsburgh.
15: The FBI has charged 21-year-old Jonathan Kramer with receiving a firearm and ammunition for an alleged ISIS-inspired attack near Pittsburgh. Agents arrested Kramer outside a Cranberry Township hotel. A witness said Kramer declared, "Today is the day." Prosecutors want Kramer held without bond. Officials call it the second alleged ISIS-inspired plot by a U.S. citizen in a month. Willie Nelson, Washington.
7: Artist Peter Banks has died at age 88. He was known for colorful pop art in the 1960s. His son said he died Monday. No cause was given, but he had advanced dementia. More on these stories at townhall.com.
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16: Sam Spade Detective Agency.
17: That is the correct answer. You have just won $104 million, 6 deep freeze units, a stable of polo ponies with matching saddle soap, a terry cloth robe with chocolate bars pre-melted into the pockets, and a full-size, real, honest-to-goodness dreadnought, such as is used by Uncle Sam's Navy.
16: Oh, I'm sorry you'll have to call back. I'm expecting to be taking dictation from my employer very shortly.
17: Oh, I am sorry. Your time is up. And Edna St. Vincent Markowitz, who sent in the question, gets bumped off in front of the studio audience gathered in the Dredgewood Room here in Columbia Square. Next time, don't answer your phone, stupid.
16: Oh, Sam.
17: Let's have no coaching, please.
16: Oh, well, did you find the cop? Was it murder? Was it really worth, well, you know, priceless and like that, and was it fun?
17: Yes, yes, yes, and no. And finally, are you kidding?
16: Well, then why was it called the Bathio Cup?
17: It's a very old Greek expression, which is what I'll be wearing as I sit in your lap dictating my report on the Bathio Cup caper.
13: Dashiell Hammett, America's leading detective fiction writer and creator of Sam Spade, the hard-boiled private eye, and William Spear, radio's outstanding producer-director of mystery and crime drama, join their talents to make your hair stand on end with the adventures of Sam Spade. Presented by the makers of Wild Root Cream Oil for the hair. Remember the Romeo of yesteryear? 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

0: The man down. 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
1: Date, August 22nd, 1948, to Jethro Chiswick, Esquire.
2: Oh, spelling, Sam.
1: E-S-Q-U.
2: No, Sam, I meant the name. This, Chisro Jethwick.
1: I did not say Chisro Jethwick. I said Jethro Chiswick. I mean, Chisro... look, we'll check it later.
2: Oh, Sam, it might... I have an uncle in Berkeley named Smithwick.
1: Leave your family out of this, Ed.
2: But he's only by marriage, Sam. It's quite a common name.
1: Name three people named Chiswick.
2: No, Smithwick, Sam. Come see, there's Uncle George and Aunt Amelia by a previous marriage. Then there's my cousin Rupert on the Christie side.
1: When you have finished ruminating amongst the foliage of your family tree, Miss Perrine.
2: Well, I only mentioned it in connection with that name
1: we'll
2: that you thought you...
1: All over again. Tear out that page.
2: Yes, Your Highness.
1: No, please. No need to curtsy. Jethro Chiswick, no comment, please. From Samuel Spade, license number 137596. What's that?
2: Nothing, sir, nothing. Rope.
1: Subject, the Vafio Cupcaper. Dear Commodore, that's the way I like you. Meek. I had always considered myself fairly well-versed in the subject of cups, but if anybody had told me there was such a thing as a Vafio Cup, they could have knocked me over with one, which they did.
3: Mr. Spade?
1: Yeah.
3: I'm Chester A. Brody. I talked with your secretary on the phone. Do you follow?
1: Oh, yes, Mr. Brody. Sit down. Rest your package.
3: Thank you. I prefer to hold it for the time being. My card, sir.
1: Theophilus and Brody, importers and exporters, mm-hmm.
3: Mr. Theophilus is my partner, Dimitri Theophilus. Do you follow?
1: I follow.
3: It was Mr. Theophilus who brought the Vafio Cup into the firm. I furnished the cash capital.
1: Vafio Cup, I do not follow.
3: Yes, indeed. The only one of these treasures to fall into private hands. One of the fabulous Vafio Cups. Those exquisite and cunningly wrought examples of the art of the ancient Grecian goldsmith, excavated by the great Schliemann from a beehive tomb in Sparta.
1: Beehive?
4: Mycenaean Age. Just west of the Lion Gate.
1: Oh, the Lion Gate. Pardon me, Mr. Brody. Are you trying to tell me that this cup is very valuable?
3: Priceless.
1: And that you have finally managed to find a buyer?
3: You follow?
1: And that you want me to deliver that package containing your priceless cup in return with your customer's cash?
3: Accurately put. I presume you're bonded.
1: Uncork me and see for yourself.
3: You are a droll fellow, to be sure.
1: I had a light breakfast of drolls and coffee. Now, what is this Vafio cup?
3: I will show it to you. You're about to see a treasure but few eyes have looked upon in our time, Mr. Spade. The Vafio cup. Handle it carefully. It's fragile. You could crush it in your hand like so much tinfoil. Yet this golden relic of a golden age has come down through the centuries miraculously unscathed. Note the delicately wrought lines of the bas-relief, the exquisite draperies on the figure of the caryatid, the anguish on the face of the fallen hunter, the sheer brute force of the wild boar charging to the kill. Holding this golden cup in your hands, you encompass 3,000 years. Do you comprehend why there's no question of insurance here?
1: Frankly, I don't.
3: My dear man, an item such as this is worth only as much as a collector will pay for it. This particular collector has offered $200,000. It might never be offered again. You follow?
1: I follow.
3: Very well. Here's your fee, $100.
1: I follow.
3: And here's the address of my client in Los Angeles, Commodore Jethro Chiswick.
1: Oh, now, wait a minute.
3: You will take the noon train. Any questions?
1: Yeah, why can't I go on a plane?
3: Because I've placed an item in this afternoon's papers to the effect that the treasure is to be transported by plane.
1: If I were a gunner and I read that item, I'd take the train.
3: That would be your first thought. Then you would think they're saying they're taking the plane to make me think they're taking the train. Therefore, you would take the plane after all. Oh, would you? If you were really clever, you might say they're taking the plane to make one bigger than the train, so I'll take the plane after all, and therefore...
1: Never mind. By this time, he's decided on a bus. The train is perfectly safe.
3: You follow?
1: The package was light in the drawing room and the train was comfortable. Seemed like an easy way to earn $100. I knew it wouldn't last. Never does. I was prepared for the knock on the door and I got ready for the inevitable small dark man who plays the Peter Lorre part, but this one fooled me. He was a tall, thin actor with sandy hair.
5: Okay, Shamus, hand over the package. You won't be no trouble.
1: Sure, there it is on the seat. Take it.
5: Huh?
1: It's okay. You got me covered. I won't make any move.
5: Hey, what are you trying to pull?
1: It's a stick-up, isn't it?
5: Maybe I got the wrong compartment.
1: No, that's it. The cup's in there. Unwrap it and see for yourself.
5: Oh, no, you don't. I ain't picking up no booby traps.
1: Oh, you're yellow, huh?
5: I know that one, too. Don't cut no ice for me.
1: Suit yourself. Game of gin?
5: Hey, you're nuts. I'm getting out of here.
1: Hey, wait a minute, pal. I'll buy you a drink.
5: I don't drink.
1: Lunch?
5: In a go.
6: Yes, indeed, Mr. Spade, I agree. Clarence is a very comical fellow.
1: So are you.
6: I took the liberty of stepping into your forecastle whilst you had your bit of raillery in the after companionway with my mate, dear Clarence. You mind?
1: Not at all.
6: Well, sir, I'm afraid you're going to mind a great deal.
1: And that's how I met you, Commodore. I was so busy sizing up the .45 in your right hand that I didn't even notice when you left, whipped out of your coat pocket with one of the largest saps I have ever felt. The next time I saw light, you were gone, the Vafio cup was gone, and the train was pulling into San Jose. I got off, rode back to San Francisco with a truckload of chickens, and headed straight for my client's apartment.
2: You got here quick.
1: Yeah.
2: Come in.
1: Thanks. Well?
2: Well, what?
1: Look, we can't both play this deadpan. We'll stay no place.
2: It's in the back room.
1: What is?
2: The body. You're from the police, aren't you?
1: I'm a private victim.
2: How dare you?
1: Hey, what was that for?
2: For spying on me. You and all the other cheap gumshoes my husband hires.
1: You're Mrs. Brody?
2: I'm Enid Theophilus. Did my husband hire you?
1: My name is Sam Spade. I was hired by one Chester A. Brody, your husband's business partner.
2: Well, Sam, I hope he paid you in advance, because he's the body.
1: Chester A. Brody was just barely identifiable. Somebody had worked hard trying to persuade him to say or do something he either couldn't or wouldn't do. The only interesting clue was in the wastebasket. At first, I thought it was a flattened beer can. But it was the Vafio cup, or a facsimile thereof.
2: Well, how do you like it, Sam?
1: I don't. He was my client. I wasn't hired to protect him. I didn't like him, but he was my client.
2: How would you like me for a client?
1: I'll give you the name of a lawyer, sister.
2: My name is Enid.
1: Enid? Now, let's see what I can squeeze out of you before the cops do. Brody was your husband's business partner, and you're,
2: You don't have to be subtle. He was mad about me. I'm all broken up about his death.
1: So was he.
2: That wasn't funny.
1: That time I deserved it.
2: You don't like me, do you?
1: Can't you get it through that steel-jacketed brain of yours that you're in bad trouble, that there's a dead man in the next room beaten to death and you're not supposed to be here?
2: Oh, I was supposed to be here. We were going to elope as soon as you brought back the money from that Greek thing.
1: Yeah, what about that Greek thing?
2: It was an antique. It was called the Vafio cup.
1: Yes, I know about that.
2: Well, my husband dug it up in Greece and smuggled it into the country.
1: Yeah?
2: It was all he had, but it was such an important piece that he was able to persuade Chet, the late Chester Brody, that is, to let him in as a full partner.
1: Then what?
2: Well, they quarreled. My husband made some bad investments, and Chet wanted to sell the cup to save the firm. Dimitri refused. I didn't think it was fair, so I got the keys to his safety deposit box where the cup was, and Chet arranged to sell it to the Commodore. Did you get the money from the Commodore?
1: All I got from the Commodore was lumps.
2: He stole the cup?
1: Roger.
2: You've got to get it back.
1: I've got it.
2: Where?
1: Here, take a look.
2: It's ruined. Where did you find it?
1: In a trash basket where it belongs.
2: Dimitri did it. He must have suspected something and substituted a fake. That's it. He knows where the real one is.
1: Somebody thought that your boyfriend knew.
2: The one that killed him?
1: That's the way it looks. Maybe that's the way it was meant to look. You know, somebody might get the idea that you palmed a genuine when you got it out of that safety deposit box.
2: If I did, it was legal, and don't you forget it. A wife can't steal from her husband. Legally, they're one person. You can't steal from yourself. That's the law.
1: I was wrong. You don't need a lawyer.
2: Will you help me?
1: I may hurt you, and it'll cost you anyway.
2: I know what's good for me. Money. Find that cup.
1: It's good for me, too. So I took her $100, advised her to go home, and made for my own humble lodging. They were not only humble, they were crowded. The man was small, but the gun was enormous. I said, don't bother to introduce yourself. Your name is Dimitri Theopoulos, and you want this package that I'm carrying.
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0: And now, back to the Vathio Cup Caper. Tonight's adventure with Sam Spade.
1: He didn't answer me, so I said it again. Don't bother to introduce yourself. Your name is Dimitri Theopoulos, and you want this package that I'm carrying.
2: Of that be assured. You obtained this from my dear wife. And how did you find my darling?
1: Not at the City Pound, surprisingly enough.
2: Oh, you know my dear wife. How soon you know my darling so well, more than I her husband. Is it possible?
1: I don't know, is it?
2: I don't know either. I employ a detective.
1: Not this one.
2: I have need. My poor partner, Mr. Brody. You are interesting.
1: If you are interesting about who killed your partner, that's one thing. But if you want somebody to dig out your family secrets, that is nothing. With me, you are, shall we say, no place.
2: But why don't I get the right to know? There'll be no trouble, no scandal, no divorcement suing. Of that be assured. Even poor Chester is dead, so he's what one calls ancient history. While he lived, I knew nothing. I was blind. After he died, I see certain things.
1: Yeah, well, do you see that maybe your wife had a hand in Brody's death? What then?
2: Well, if it so happens that you cannot separate my darling from that, do you follow?
1: Not quite.
2: I'm not an old man.
1: Well,
2: but my
1: that.
2: Dear wife is but 22 and a truly lovely person.
1: Yes, she's on.
2: Would it not be the part of husbandly wisdom to have, shall I say, a hold over her?
1: If she's guilty, you won't need it.
2: Good. Please, I cannot hold the gun and handle my wallet at the same time. Please.
1: No, thanks. You keep the gun. I'll take the wallet.
2: Oh, you trust me. You will work for me.
1: Yeah, I'll work for anybody. Here, I left your cab
2: fare. Oh, assuredly, you are so very kind.
1: Oh, I'm not so
2: now
1: kind.
2: The package, yes?
1: No.
2: Then I don't hesitate to suit you.
1: Oh, wait a minute.
2: Yes.
1: This is the fake. You sure you want this?
2: Assuredly, yes.
1: A man has already been killed for it. Your life's a high price to pay for a fake, though fancy, tin cup.
2: You still think that's the price?
1: Brother, I know it.
2: Then you know I would kill you for it.
1: Okay, if it means that much to you, and I guess it does, it's all yours.
2: Okay, thank you. Please remain where you are. If you follow me, I will surely suit you.
1: My front window, I watched them come out downstairs and start across the street. Then it happened. I saw the gun flash as it fired, and Theophilus slumped to the pavement. The package slid away from him into the gutter. I beat it down to him. He'd taken all three pellets in the midsection from close range. His pulse fluttered once or twice and then stopped. When I went to look for the package, it wasn't there. I called homicide and waited until they took him away. When I told Lieutenant Dundee what I had in mind, he congratulated me on my brilliant scheme and told me to go ahead with it. That was his mistake. I even talked him out of assigning any of his harness men to watch my building for the next couple of hours. That was my mistake. I went upstairs, opened a bottle, and waited for your knock on my door, Commodore.
3: Well, sir, a man would almost think you expected us. Keep a weather eye on him, Clarence. Don't let him get to Leeward.
4: Aye, sir.
1: Welcome aboard.
3: No time for scuttlebutt, Mr. Spade. We are bound for Bullilong Bali on the MacArthur Maru, sailing at dawn. I want that cup. The true, the genuine, the Vathio cup. No more deceptions, no more trickery. You will hand it over without further delay.
1: Sure. Be glad to.
3: Oh, no, not like that. You will tell Clarence where it is stowed, and Clarence will fetch it above decks.
1: Why, you old barnacle. Theophilus never had his mitts on a genuine Vathio cup.
3: Bilge water, sir. When Theophilus landed in San Francisco, he didn't have a farthing. Now he owes $500,000. If he hadn't got the genuine cup, how could he have borrowed all that money?
1: Because a bunch of morons like you believed he had it.
3: Lost my binnacles, man. You sound as though you believed what you're saying.
1: Look, Commodore, you're interested in high finance. Now, how did Ivor Kruger make his millions?
3: Why, matches. He was the match king, sir.
1: Matches had nothing to do with it, Commodore. He started out with $15 million worth of phony government bonds that he printed himself. Follow? They weren't even good counterfeits, but he was smart enough not to try and cash them. He just kept them in a safety deposit box and borrowed money. Theophilus used his phony Vathio cup the same way.
3: Lost my binnacles, man. You sound as though you believe what you're saying.
1: That has a familiar ring to it. I do. And I'll tell you why. He knew that that was the fake in the package when he held me up for it. He was willing to risk his own life to get it out of circulation.
3: Dash my timbers. Old Theophilus has left us without a shot in the locker. He steered us onto the shoals. We're on our beam ends.
4: Hey, turn them off, Commodore. You're pumping bilge flush. We better haul our wind.
3: Yes, indeed. I'm afraid it's getting rather warm in San Francisco. Bully long, Beckham.
1: You won't make it past the potato patch.
3: What?
1: The cops are going to want some answers about a couple of stiffs you left behind in San Francisco.
3: I'm glad you reminded me.
4: Can I plug him?
3: No, no. We are taking him with us.
1: Oh, that's what you think.
4: Take it easy, mate. This ain't going to hurt a bit.
1: A reek of chloroform filled the room and a fist pounded in my belly. It knocked my wind out, and at the same time, my nose collided with something wet and cold. I swung out but didn't connect. Before I could swing again, the room blurred and the ceiling light floated down to meet me. Then the lights went out altogether. At first, I couldn't figure it. It sounded like what a doctor hears through a stethoscope, or maybe an earthquake, or maybe ship engines, which it turned out to be. When the lights came on again, I was lying on a bunk in a stateroom. I staggered across to the wash basin and splashed water in my face.
5: Hello, you.
1: Enid, as I hardly live and breathe.
5: It could get worse.
1: Yeah, where are we?
5: Oh, not very far out. Not past the Farallone.
1: Good. I'm a stowaway, and they'll put me off with the pilot.
5: Oh, no, you're not. Your passage is paid.
1: Mine? It is, huh?
5: It is. Do you know who you are?
1: Who am I?
5: Chester Brody.
1: Then I'm dead. They'll bury me at sea.
5: Roger.
1: Who are you?
5: I'm your widow.
1: What's the score, widow?
5: Chester and I booked passage on this ship a week ago. It was part of the plan. Chester and the Commodore worked it all out.
1: Yeah, the cup was to have been stolen from me on the train.
5: Yes, but when the Commodore discovered it was a fake, everything fell to pieces.
1: Yeah, he thought Chester was double-crossing him.
5: They forced Chet to talk. He told them Dimitri still had the genuine Vafio cup and had hired you for the double-cross. Maybe he really believed it. Anyway, they killed Dimitri.
1: Yeah. Well, there's nothing on them yet. But you're a material witness, sweetheart, to at least one of the killings. That's extraditable. When that dawns on them, they'll scuttle you, too.
5: It's already dawned on them. I'm desperate.
1: Yes, I notice. For you, you're practically hysterical.
5: We have to face facts.
1: Yeah, well, give me a couple to face right now. Where are the Commodore and Clarence?
5: Up on the bridge.
1: Good. All you have to do is walk straight up to the captain. He'll put them under arrest.
5: Well, that might be a good idea, darling. Only...
1: Only what?
5: Only the Commodore is the captain.
1: That tore it. Your salty talk had fooled me, Commodore. I never dreamed that you were really an old sea dog, and I do mean dog. But two can play at that game. From my own intimate knowledge of sea story magazines, I realized that all hands would be turned to in the cargo gear, and the crew quarters would be therefore empty. In more time than it takes to tell, Enid and I had fitted ourselves out in dungarees, jumpers, and watch caps, and turned to with them.
6: Stow that preventer.
1: Oh, me? You may recall, Commodore, you may recall me as the man who ran for a fire extinguisher when the bosun yelled, stow the preventer. But experience is the best teacher, and by the time we hold to put the pilot over the side, things were in such a state of confusion that you had retreated to your cabin with a quadruple ration of grog. Seizing that moment, I threw Enid over the side, yelled, man overboard, and jumped in after her. Once safely aboard the pilot schooner, we revealed our true identity, and a merry laugh was enjoyed by all. It dropped us at the foot of Margaret, and we waved warm farewells to our erstwhile rescuers, then to the snug haven of my office in a friendly cup, if you'll pardon the expression, in the grateful warmth of a gas radiator.
5: Unhealthy.
1: Who, me?
5: Gas fumes. Why don't you move into a building with steam heat?
1: I like this building. Mm-hmm. Yeah, I've been here for a long time.
5: You don't make much money, do you?
1: You don't have to rub it in. It's a living.
5: You happy?
1: Mm-hmm. Sure I am.
5: Well, guess it's all right, then.
1: You know, sweetheart, there's something missing in you.
5: Oh, what?
1: I don't know.
5: And then how do you know?
1: Forget it.
5: Well, I guess I'll go.
1: Do you mind if I don't see you to the door?
5: Why should I? Well,
1: You are human. Yeah, they're wet. Go ahead, sweetheart. Cry all you want. It's been tough. You shouldn't have kept it bottled up this long.
6: No, it's not what you think.
1: Well, what is it?
6: It's you. You're so nice.
1: I'm nice?
6: Yeah, but you're no place. You never will be. Neither will I.
1: And that, Commodore, is the cargo. It was nice seeing you again down at the hall. They tell me you and Clarence are both trying to turn state's evidence. But according to the late bulletins, Clarence was leading by a neck in the states. Get it? The DA was afraid the jury might not understand your salty talk. Period. End of siege ante.
6: Oh, Sam.
1: Yes, what?
6: Oh, Sam.
1: Hmm?
6: I just can't.
1: Can't you? Are you feeling okay, F?
6: Oh, Sam.
1: Hmm?
6: You betrayed your trust. You...
1: Effie, speak to me. What is it? What is it? I betrayed my trust. What?
6: Those criminals were on that boat.
1: Yes?
6: And you jumped overboard.
1: You feel that I was recalcitrant? Is that it? That my actions were not true blue, clear cut? Is that it?
6: Oh, I'll just go type this up, and I'm sure you can explain. I hope you can. I hope.
1: Sour racket.
0: Question. 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
6: Oh, here it is, Sam. I hope the spelling is all right. I was so upset.
1: You hate me, then?
6: Oh, no. No. I suppose it's foolish going along thinking that your ideal doesn't have to be clear. Oh, Sam, I just can't. I just can't imagine.
1: Don't you think I can explain that?
6: Oh, yes, I'm sure you can explain. But you did.

0: The Adventures of Sam Spade, Dashiell Hammett's famous private detective, are produced and directed by William Spear. 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Again and again, the choice of men who put good grooming first. This is Dick Joy reminding you to...
1: Yeah.

0: 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X minus 5, minus 4, minus 3, minus 2, X minus 1, fire. 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Tonight's story, The Man in the Moon.
1: Attention, attention. This is the Federal Bureau of Missing Persons calling all local agencies. Attention, this is a coded report nationwide. Missing since 9 o'clock this morning, the following persons: Smigley Jonathan, 5 feet 8 inches tall, brown hair, brown eyes, mastoid scar behind right ear, last seen wearing blue top coat and tan cap, wanted by Los Angeles. Hello, get off this wavelength. This is a restricted band.
2: Hello, Earth.
1: Whoever you are, you're on a coded wavelength. Earth. Tune out. This frequency is reserved for the Federal Bureau of Missing Persons.
2: Hello, Earth. This is the moon calling Earth. Hello, Earth.
3: This guy is loony.
4: This is Jake in transmission.
1: Jake, this is Charlie of the code room. Some crackpot is on our frequency.
4: Yeah, I heard him, Charlie. I've got CQ trying to trace his source now. We should have a triangulation any second.
1: Well, hurry it up, will you? Some ham is in for a good stiff fine by the FCC.
4: Yeah, they ought to take his license away. Oh, here comes Lenny with a directional fix.
3: Right.
4: Thanks, Lenny. Hey, what's this? This is impossible.
1: What's going on down there? How about it? Get that ham out of my killer cycles.
4: Now listen, Charlie, unless this is a gag, that interference is being beamed from 240,000 miles away.
1: Oh, now, Jake, you know there ain't no such thing as 240,000 miles away.
4: Yes, there is, Charlie. Straight up.
1: Oh, now, wait a minute.
4: Charlie, that signal is coming from the moon.
1: Are you nuts?
4: Well, somebody might be bouncing it like a radar signal.
1: Radar on this frequency? Where'd you study basic radio?
4: Now listen, Flathead, you asked for a fix. I gave the best fix our instruments can find. Take it or leave it. Somebody on the moon is calling the Bureau of Missing Persons.
5: Timken,
6: what's the sweat, Charlie? Shouldn't you be broadcasting?
5: Listen, Mr. Timken, you know I'm a sober citizen, right?
6: Mm-hmm.
5: Never once have I broadcast with the smell of alcohol on my breath, right?
6: Right.
5: In all your 12 years here at the Bureau, did I
6: What's the matter, Charlie?
5: We're picking up a message on our wavelength.
6: Well, did you report to the FCC?
5: I ain't.

0: Got the nerve.
1: Well, what's wrong?
0: You'll scream when you hear this, Mr. Timken. You'll jump right out the window, but we are getting an SOS from the moon. Well, that's it. He started on voice and switched to Morse. The way the signal repeats, sounds like a phonograph record or automatic sender of some sort.
1: Well, what's it say?
0: Let's see here. Can you read me? Help Otterburn. Will contact when moon is in phase.
1: Let's have that again.
0: Can you read me? Help Otterburn. Will contact when moon is in phase.
1: Otterburn.
0: That sounds like a name, huh?
1: Otterburn. Otterburn.
2: Wait a minute.
0: Something registered?
2: Cornelius Otterburn. Holy jumping Jehoshaphat.
0: Hey, where are you going?
2: Talk to the chief.
0: Hey, wait a minute. What are you going to tell him? We just got a CQ from the man in the moon?
2: That's exactly what I am going to tell him, Charlie. Hey.
0: Oh, this is just too much for me.
3: Washington Star Ledger.
0: Let me have O'Brien on city desk.
3: A moment. O'Brien?
0: Seamus.
3: Yeah.
0: Charlie Starbuck, down at the Missing Persons Bureau. You want a hot one? No kidding. This'll cost you a beer, okay?
3: All right, shoot, noodle brain. I'll stay on your wavelength for 30 seconds.
0: Okay. We just got a radio message from the moon.
3: Yeah. What?
0: From the moon.
3: Call me back when you're sober.
0: Okay, Seamus, if you don't know a story when you see one,
3: I'll send you the name of a good psychiatrist. So long, Orson Welles.
0: How do you like that? He don't believe me.
4: Otterburn, Mr. Wade. Now, does that name ring a bell?
5: You're the man with the photographic memory, Henry. What about Otterburn?
4: Cornelius Otterburn, atomic physicist, reported missing from his home in Baltimore on June 5th, 1945, just 5 years ago, vanished completely.
5: Are you trying to tell me you really think there's something to this man of the moon business? Henry, I'm surprised at you. This is some crackpot trying to jam the airwaves.
4: Yes, but the name Otterburn is so unusual.
5: So are a lot of names.
4: I have a theory that...
5: I was afraid of that. Henry, you always have a theory. Let's see, what was it last year? Oh, yes. That people disappear in occupational psychics.
4: But it's true.
5: Please, Henry, I'm a busy man. You expect me to believe that this Otterburn is sitting up on the moon, sending out shortwave messages?
4: Well, he might be on Earth bouncing the messages off the moon, but who's to say he isn't on the moon?
5: Henry, as chief of this bureau, I have my hands full trying to coordinate reports from 48 states and Alaska. I have no time to include the moon.
4: But, Mr. Wade...
5: Out, Henry.
4: But, Mr. Wade...
5: Out, I'm busy.
4: Yes.
5: Oh, here. Take this folder of reports for the dead file.
4: Yes, sir.
5: And no more nonsense, eh, Henry?
4: Yes.
5: I appreciate that you have a very dull job filing old missing persons reports, and I appreciate that you take an active interest in the affairs of the Bureau. But no more nonsense, huh?
4: No, sir. No more nonsense.
6: Pardon me?
4: Hmm?
6: You are Mr. Henry Timken.
4: That's my name.
6: Permit me, Jefferson Philo, scientific feature writer.
4: Well, how do you do? Oh, are you a newspaper man?
6: Not exactly. I write as a hobby. Occasionally the papers give me leads on an assignment. If I may have a moment of your time.
4: Well, certainly. Just sit down at my desk over here.
6: Thank you. My, that's quite a stack of papers.
4: Filing. I'm the records custodian of the Bureau. 12 years and never misplaced a record.
6: Magnificent. I admire the precise mind, Mr.
4: Timken.
6: Of course. Now, Mr. Timken... Mr. O'Brien, the editor of the Star Ledger, said I might drop by and investigate a rumor. Only a rumor, mind you, that a message from the, moon?
4: Well, we aren't certain it's from the moon. It may be a bounce. They have bounced radar waves off the moon, you know.
6: Yes, and... I know. I wrote the first newspaper article on it.
4: Really? I'd be interested to read it.
6: I must have a copy in my briefcase.
4: Well, don't bother.
6: Oh, but I insist. Oh, yes. There you are. I'll leave it on your desk.
4: Oh, thank you very much.
6: Now... About this message from the moon, Mr. Timken.
4: Well, now, we don't know for sure, as I said. But I believe that this message, wherever it originates, is from Cornelius Otterburn.
6: The physicist?
4: Oh, do you know him?
6: I once wrote an article on his contribution to nuclear mechanics. A brilliant man, Otterburn. Years ahead of his contemporaries.
4: Well, whoever is sending those signals, if he isn't on the moon, is at least using the moon as a sounding board, bouncing the signal.
6: But why, Mr. Timken? Why?
4: Well, if you will come here tomorrow night at 8, Mr. Philo... We may learn the answer to that question. I've arranged with Charlie, our radio man, to let me use the equipment.
6: May I consider this an invitation?
4: You certainly may.
6: Very well, sir. Until tomorrow night, then.
4: Goodbye, Mr. Philo. Let's see now. Aiken, Abelard, Abramson, Rano, Hatchett. Well, that's funny. Now, where did this list of names come from? Paul Ahrens, astromathematician. Robert Simons, electronic engineer. Carl Parker, mining specialist. Well, this must have gotten mixed up with the papers on my desk by accident. Peculiar list of names. Oh, good morning, Charlie.
0: Oh, hi, Mr. Tipkin. See, we made the papers.
4: Oh?
0: And how? And as the chief steamed up about it, he really gave me what for.
4: What did the papers say?
0: Oh, mostly ha-ha. Here's the Herald. Listen. Man on the moon contacts missing persons bureau. Missing atomic scientist sitting on the moon, say bureau experts, etc., etc. What a panny.
4: Well, no wonder Mr. Wade is hopping.
0: Say, about tonight, Miss Tintin,
4: Now, you promised you'd give me a key to the radio room.
0: Yeah, but I didn't expect
4: it. Well, I'll take full responsibility with Mr. Wade.
0: Not the time for the morning broadcast. We got quite a list today.
4: Well, mind if I listen a while? We may hear Otterburn.
0: Well, I ain't self-conscious. Just stick around.
4: Yes.
0: Attention, attention. This is the Federal Missing Persons Bureau calling all local agencies. Nationwide. This is a coded broadcast. The following persons are missing. Ahrens, Dr. Paul,
4: what?
0: 5'5", brown hair, brown eyes, scar on left side of chin, thick glasses.
4: Ahrens.
0: Occupation, astromathematician. Missing since 6 o'clock this morning. Being sought by Bel Air Police.
4: Charlie.
0: Repeat. Dr. Paul
4: Charlie,
0: Ahrens.
4: Shut it off a second.
0: Hold it. A delay, 1 minute. Listen, Mr. Timken, it's okay to stay, but you can't interrupt
4: us. This is important. Did you say Dr. Ahrens was reported missing this morning?
0: 6 a.m. We got the report from Bel Air less than an hour ago.
4: That are you certain, Charlie?
0: Positive. What is this?
4: Charlie, what's the next name on the list?
0: Let's see. Simons, Robert, what? Engineer.
4: What?
0: Came in less than 20 minutes ago.
4: 20?
0: Hey, what's the matter with you? You look like you've seen a ghost.
4: It's nothing, Charlie, except that last night, quite by accident, someone left a list of names on my desk. And that list included the names of those two men who were reported missing within the last hour.
0: What? Oh, that don't sound right to me.
4: Well, it isn't right, Charlie. It leaves a big question to be answered. Who would make up a list of missing persons before they were missing, not after?
7: And you say this list of names was left on your desk accidentally?
4: Well, I believe so, Mr. Wade.
7: Do you have any ideas, Henry?
4: It's hard to say. Mr. Philo left some papers from his briefcase.
7: Mr. Philo?
4: A science feature writer.
7: I see. You were the leak on that story, then?
4: Yes, sir, I'm afraid I was. I didn't think it would be treated as a laughing matter.
7: Well, we'll deal with that later.
4: Yes, sir.
7: What's this Philo like?
4: Well, he's a strange old duck. Bald, thick glasses, tall. He walks stooped over. Seems to know a great deal about scientific data. But, of course, being a science writer, he...
7: Is there any other possibility?
4: I believe that this is all hooked up with the broadcast from Otterburn.
7: That seems to be a very remote possibility.
4: Well, the Missing Persons Bureau deals in remote possibilities, Mr. Wade.
7: I do not require a statement of policy.
4: Yes, sir.
7: What's the theory?
4: Well, for some time now, it has been my contention that in a country like ours, where even the cleverest criminal can be ferreted out and located eventually, there is no such thing as a missing person.
7: I was afraid of that.
4: For 12 years now, I have kept the central files, where information from all over the country is channeled and recorded. I have made a private study.
7: This is beginning to sound familiar, Henry.
4: And I have discovered that each year, literally thousands of persons vanish, leaving no trace. They are never located. Where do they go? Nobody knows.
7: And
4: they disappear in interesting cycles.
7: What sort of cycles?
4: Occupations, for example. One year we'll have a run on, well, say, coal miners. Next year the proportion of engineers increases. And then scientists. And...
7: What do you think happens, Henry?
4: I don't know, Mr. Wade, but I'm beginning to suspect that somebody else has discovered the same phenomenon, even to the point, perhaps, of being able to predict who will turn up among the missing next.
7: Philo?
4: Well... I don't know, but I would like to find out.
7: And you think Otterburn may be a part of this picture?
4: Mr. Wade, I definitely do.
5: Henry, do you honestly expect me to buy an idea like that?
2: It is more than an idea. The two top men on this list are missing, and...
5: Maybe so, but the rest of them aren't. Parker, Watson, Gibbs. Why, I saw Parker in the restaurant where I had lunch today.
2: Yes, but...
5: And if you think I'm going to make myself a laughingstock by accepting such a cracked brain theory...
2: Well, I...
5: Excuse me.
2: Yes.
5: Hello, Wade speaking. Yes? Yes? I see. What name? Just a moment. Henry, let me see that list again.
4: Here you are, sir.
5: Go ahead. I see. I'll get back to you. I guess I owe you an apology, Henry.
4: Sir?
5: Carl Parker was just reported missing.
4: Parker?
5: Third man on your list.
4: Holy mackerel.
5: Exactly. Henry, for a good many years now, I've ridiculed these theories of yours. I don't know. Perhaps I've underestimated you. Maybe this time you've really stumbled onto something.
4: What do you intend to do, Mr. Wade?
5: I don't know. I haven't thought it out yet.
4: I was planning to listen for another broadcast tonight in the hope that Otterburn might try to contact us again.
5: Good idea. I believe I'll join you.
4: I also invited Mr. Philo, the feature writer.
5: Oh? I'll be glad to meet him. I'm beginning to get interested in you, Mr. Philo.
4: Wait, you don't think...
5: That he's mixed up in this?
4: Yes, sir.
5: I don't know, Henry. But it suddenly strikes me that we don't know very much about him, really.
4: He ought to contact the police.
5: No, Henry. No. I think we're better off keeping this between ourselves for the moment. We're dealing with the unknown. And in solving an equation for the X factor, it's often easier to limit the number of terms. You follow me?
4: I don't know, Mr. Wade.
5: There may be more danger in what you have discovered than you are aware of. Let's keep it quiet. Do you agree?
4: Maybe you're right, Mr. Wade. I haven't thought of the danger involved.

0: 8 o'clock. And when Mr. Filer was late...
1: Well, he said he'd be here. He strikes me as a man who keeps appointments.
0: Look out the window.
1: Yes.
0: The moon is almost in direct phase. Can't wait much longer.
1: Well, it's a perfectly clear night for transmission. If anybody's sending, we ought to pick it up with this equipment.
0: You'd better switch on the set.
1: Yes. I never realized how eerie this office could be when it was empty.
0: I left a light in the hall for Mr. Filer when he comes. Are you getting anything?
1: Just some foreign stuff, I think.
2: The British portion of tonight's programming from Johannesburg, South Africa. We continue in April.
1: That's a peculiar transmission sound.
3: Earth.
1: Now that sounds like something. See if I can work the selector.
0: The moon is in phase.
1: Yes.
3: Hello. Earth. Can you hear me?
1: I'll try to return. Hello? Hello?
3: Hello. Earth.
1: Hello. Do you hear me?
3: Oh, I get you now. Thank God.
1: Who are you? Can you hear me? Who are you?
3: This is Professor Cornelius Otterburn. Hello?
1: Go on. I hear you.
3: Not much time. They're on to me. They've located my sending point. Do you hear me?
1: Go ahead. Keep talking.
3: I've only enough oxygen for a few minutes more.
1: Well, where are you?
3: I'm on the Earth side of the moon. You get that? The Earth side of the moon. A volcanic crater.
0: Could you
1: start that recorder, Mr. Wade? Go on. Explain, please. Explain, please.
3: Now listen closely. There is an Earth colony on the moon. There is an Earth colony on the far side of the moon, made up of renegade scientists and criminals. Professor Ernst Halsman...
1: He died in an insane asylum in 1938.
3: Professor Ernst Halsman discovered nuclear rocket power in 1935. Turned his plans over to escaped inmates of the asylum. They took off and set up a colony on the far side of the moon in 1938.
1: Go ahead, we're recording you.
3: Each year, they recruit new colonists from Earth. Slave labor, mostly. I was kidnapped in 1945.
1: Yes, I know. I'll keep talking.
3: They wanted me to work on atomic drive for their flying disc.
1: Still getting you. Go on.
3: Last month, six others and I escaped.
1: Speak louder.
3: You got to stop them. Stop them.
1: Stop who?
3: The moon colony. Planning to take over the Earth. Invasion.
1: Hang on.
3: No oxygen. Hard to breathe. Listen. They have agents on Earth. You hear me?
1: Agents on Earth? Where? Who? Hello? Hello? Hello?
3: Agents, yeah.
0: Henry, look out. Someone at the window. Get down. Henry, are you all right?
1: I think so. This shot smashed the transmitter.
0: And the lights. Strike a match. Careful.
1: It was close.
0: I got a look at him. From the description, it was your Mr. Pilo.
1: We got a recording anyway. But not the most important part of the message. Poor Otterburn, suffocating to death.
0: Henry, we've got to get you out of here. He said they have agents. Filer was probably one of them. He'll be looking for you now, trying to kill you.
1: The police...
0: You think the police would believe a fantastic story like this? People being kidnapped to the moon as slave labor? Moon colony planning an invasion of the Earth?
1: But
0: Henry, believe me, they'd trap us into straitjackets before we could finish.
1: Well, we've got to do something.
0: We need time. Time to get close.
1: You don't think my theory was bunk then?
0: I know it wasn't, Henry. Right now, my only concern is for your safety.
1: But we can't walk out of here. Philo's probably waiting.
0: Listen, there's a service elevator that leads to the basement garage.
1: Yeah?
0: We can get down there. There are some delivery trucks parked there all night. We can probably get one started. The garage door's off the ramp, work from the inside. We'll start the mechanism and make a run for it.
1: I don't know. I think if we call the police...
0: By the time the police get here, we'll be dead. You think Philo will wait outside all night? Come on. That's an order.
1: Okay. But what about the recording of Otterburn's notes?
0: We'll leave that here and... in the safe in my office. They'll never get into that. Let's go. You buzz the elevator while I hide the recording. This is the basement. Come on. Keep to the side.
1: Yes, sir.
0: Shh. Let's try that delivery truck over there. I'll get in. All right, Henry. You start the mechanism to open the garage door, then jump onto the truck.
1: Yes, sir.
0: We'll make a dash for it.
1: Where can we go?
0: I have a farm outside Chevy Chase. It's private. Miles from the nearest neighbor and completely hidden by trees. We'll run for that. Go ahead. Start the door.
1: All right.
0: Quick. Jump in. There we go, Henry. Cross your fingers.

0: Made it out all right. Anything doing?
1: There's a blue coupe behind us, Mr. Wade. It seems to be following.
0: I'll cut up Pennsylvania Avenue. Now Route 1 toward Baltimore.
1: It is following. He turned with us. Can you go faster?
0: Not much faster.
1: He's gaining on us.
0: I've got an idea. Hang on, Henry.
1: Yes. Why'd you stop?
0: I'll turn off the lights. It worked. He shot right past us. Now we'll double back and go out another route.
1: Well, I don't see anything. I think we've lost him.
0: Good. I think everything's going to be all right now. We can be at my farm in less than an hour. Much longer now. Is anyone behind us?
1: I thought I saw the blue coupe again, but I was mistaken. Whew. This place is really out in the wilderness.
0: We can stay here indefinitely till we figure out the next move. Now, just up this dirt road now. There's the house up ahead.
1: You're not going toward it.
0: No, I have a better idea. There's a big abandoned wheat silo on my grounds. It's down a hollow where it can't be seen except in the air. And even then, the oak trees shield it. We'll hide you out there. Now, we leave the truck here. We'll never be seen. Come on.
1: Yes. How did you ever find this place, Mr. Wade?
0: I've always liked seclusion. I bought it about 12 years ago. Come up here in the summertime to get away from it all. There's the silo.
1: It's certainly well hidden.
0: There's a small door around the side. Come on. Be careful of those bushes.
1: Yes.
0: It's hard to see them in the dark.
1: Do you suppose Philo will find us?
0: I assure you, Henry, Mr. Philo will never find us here. Not in a million years. Here's the door.
1: It's pitch dark.
0: Oh, my aunt. I know the way. Just a few steps up and another door.
1: Steel? This is an unusual silo. Double-walled. Wood outside and steel inside?
0: Completely fireproof. An army couldn't wreck it. We're inside the inner shell. Careful.
1: Yes.
0: You're in a circular room. Stay here a moment. I'll go outside and see if the coast is clear. In a moment, your eyes will become accustomed to the darkness. I'll bring back some food and water.
1: Don't be long, Mr. Wade. This place gives me the willies.
0: Just a moment.
1: Mr. Wade. I swear I hear something. Mr. Wade. What's that? There is something. Good Lord. There's someone in here. It's locked. Oh, no. Mr. Wade. Mr. Wade, let me out. I'm not alone in here. Mr. Wade. This must be a light switch. Thank God. Oh, no. People. 10, 15, 20. Mr. Wade, help! Help!
2: It'll do you no good to shout, Henry.
1: Mr. Wade, where are you?
2: Outside. Speaking over the intercom.
1: Mr. Wade, there are people in here. 15 or 20 of them. They're sitting like statues, just staring at me.
2: They won't hurt you, Henry.
1: Huh?
2: They've all been drugged. They're even more helpless than you.
1: But who are they?
2: Permit me to introduce them, Henry. Since they're currently unable to introduce themselves. The gentleman seated before you, the one with the scar, is Dr. Paul Ahrens, the astromathematician. Next to him is Mr. Robert Simons, electronic engineer.
1: Name's on the list.
2: Yes, you're familiar with the rest. They've all been, shall we say, recruited for work with Professor Halsman's group on the moon.
1: Moon? Then you're one of them.
2: Of course. Oh, yes. There's one whose name was not on our list. If you'll turn around, Henry, you'll recognize the drugged form of your old friend, Mr. Philo.
1: Philo! But I thought...
2: That he was part of the conspiracy? No. On the contrary. He His snooping made it necessary for us to include
1: him. He's put the man in the window, the one who fired the shot.
2: An agent of mine. The pilot of this ship.
1: Ship? What ship?
2: This silo is camouflaged for a rocket launching platform. In a moment, the roof will slide back for the rocket's takeoff.
1: A rocket ship?
2: In exactly 70 hours, you and your companions will join Professor Otterburn on the moon.
1: But you can't do this to me.
2: We have done it, Harry.
1: No!
2: You see, there was another name omitted from that list, which I carelessly mixed up with your papers. That of Henry Temple.

0: 8 o'clock last night the following persons: Timken Henry, age 45, height 5'8", 165 pounds, brown eyes, light.
1: News this hour from Town Hall. I'm John Scott. Federal authorities make more arrests and a crackdown on fraud.
2: Federal authorities carried out arrests in Los Angeles Wednesday, charging three people with allegedly stealing $12 million in aid meant for the homeless. The funds were used to buy real estate, luxury trips, vintage cars, and even open a nightclub. Assistant Attorney General Colin McDonald is head of the National Fraud Enforcement Division.
3: These are fraudsters who allegedly exploited funds that were meant to go to those who needed it most.
2: Prosecutors allege Michael Young with the nonprofit Home At Last created shell companies that allowed him to steal $7.5 million in taxpayer money. Lakia Malone allegedly took bribes from another nonprofit, and Donye Mitchell used award money for personal expenses. I'm Jennifer King.
1: The Federal Reserve raising the cost of borrowing money. The Fed increased its benchmark interest rate by a quarter point, the first rate hike since the summer of 2023. Authorities looking into why a TV helicopter covering a story in the San Fernando Valley crashed Tuesday, killing a reporter and a pilot on board. NTSB investigator Fabian Salazar says the live video taken just before that hopper crash will be closely analyzed.
4: That video is probably the most important evidence that we have discovered so far. And what we're going to do is get a pristine copy of that recording and send it to our recorder's lab for a sound spectrum analysis, because in that recording we are clearly hearing sounds that are consistent with the engine changing its speed. And we're also hearing tones that are being generated that are likely advisories to the pilot.
1: NBC4 Los Angeles identified the two on the helicopter as reporter Eliana Moreno and pilot George Marciniu. More on these stories from townhall.com.
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1: Former Philippine President Rodrigo Duterte has attended a hearing at the International Criminal Court. He's facing charges of crimes against humanity, including murder and attempted murder related to his so-called war on drugs while in office. It was the 81-year-old's first public appearance in over a year. The European Commission president wants to ban kids under 13 from social media and chatbots.
6: Ursula von der Leyen says she does not agree with those who view the power of big tech as being impossible to roll back. Von der Leyen says that under her proposal, many accounts to be chaperoned by guardians would be granted to youngsters ages 13 to 15. The EU's 27 member nations will now vote on the proposal, which President Trump may take issue with. The president has long criticized Europe's tech regulations. Rich Thomason reporting.
1: News and analysis at townhall.com. Basketball star Sophie Cunningham expressing thoughts on the next WNBA commissioner.
7: Indiana Fever guard Sophie Cunningham told reporters that she had discussed the soon-to-be-vacant WNBA commissioner's position with Adam Silver after the NBA commissioner reached out to her. Cunningham spoke at practice Monday as the league remains on its World Cup break. Current WNBA commissioner Kathy Engelbert recently announced she will retire at the end of the year. And while the outspoken Cunningham has plenty of thoughts about what traits are needed as the league's next leader, she didn't offer any names for the position. It's not unusual for Silver to speak with players in either the NBA or the WNBA about issues pertaining to either league. Keith Peters reporting.
1: Joe Burrow listed as a limited participant in the Cincinnati Bengals practice because of back tightness. The quarterback says this should not affect his play against Houston on Sunday. More on these stories at townhall.com.
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1: We'll take your calls next hour with David Rudiak as we talk about Roswell, New Mexico's incredible UFO case. 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

0: 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I've been studying healthy bodies for 35 years, and what I've got to tell you may shock and surprise you, but if you listen up, it may change your life.
1: Contrary to common wisdom, estrogen, considered by medical professionals and lay people alike as a hormone of femininity, is actually associated with stress and many health challenges, including weight gain, cysts, fibroids, and autoimmunity. One of the most effective estrogen-balancing dietary supplements is the herb turmeric, which in addition to balancing out estrogen, also contains powerful antioxidants. One of these is something called curcumin. Researchers have been absolutely blown away with the cancer-fighting properties of this stuff. In one study, curcumin reversed the growth of estrogen-dependent breast cancers by 98%. Curcumin is a member of a family of nutrients that scientists call flavonoids, and many of them are prized for their health benefits. Substances like resveratrol and pycnogenol have been touted for their health benefits, all of which derive from their flavonoid chemical structure or shape. And the flavonoid shape, in addition to affording protection from some of the negative consequences of excess estrogen, also opens up biochemical pathways that are involved in supporting and strengthening the body's immune system. Dietary and supplemental flavonoids can support your body's ability to defend itself from environmental stresses like the sun, industrial toxins, or even bacteria and viruses. The word flavonoid is derived from the Latin term flavus, which means yellow. Sometimes people will notice that their urine is a bright fluorescent yellow after they take a multivitamin. That yellow is the vitamin B2, which has a flavonoid shape. It's called riboflavin, which means yellow body. The same flavonoid shape is what gives turmeric its characteristic color. 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
3: News this hour from Town Hall, I'm John Scott. President Trump is blasting Federal Reserve governors after the board raised its benchmark interest rate Wednesday for the first time since 2023 in an effort to quell high inflation. The central bank also signaling another rate hike could occur later this year. The quarter-point increase lifts the Fed's key rate to about 3.9%. The Russian sanctions bill, named after the late Senator Lindsey Graham, is passed.
4: House lawmakers passed the Lindsey O'Graham Sanctioning Russia and Iran Act, meant to pressure Russia and deprive it of the resources to continue the war in Ukraine. Republican Representative Michael McCaul urged his colleagues' support.
5: The vote for this bill is a vote for Ukraine and the free world.
4: The measure sanctions Russian officials, banks, and a shadow fleet of tankers. It directs President Trump to impose tariffs on the top five importers of Russian oil or natural gas. Democrats like Don Biden of Virginia were divided on the bill, worried it would drive up prices or that the president would use the tariff authority to punish European allies.
6: I predict Ukraine supporters will regret it.
4: The legislation includes a five-year extension of existing sanctions on Iran.
3: Correspondent Jennifer King. From the Foreign Desk, Israel's National Emergency Service Megan David Odom is facing a financial crisis in the wake of recent missile attacks and terrorist incursions. Speaking from Jerusalem, the organization's chief of staff tells Salem Radio Network host Mike Gallagher that it is impacting his 40,000 volunteer responders.
7: That means that regardless where you are in Israel, either you are in a kibbutz in the north, whether you go to somewhere in the south, whether you are in Jerusalem or in Tel Aviv or any place, you have a Magen David Adom volunteer just near you. Because regardless of where an emergency happens, Magen David Adom people will be there.
3: More information can be found on the website savinglivesinisrael.org. More on these stories from townhall.com.
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9: During a Senate Health Committee hearing, Chairman Bill Cassidy, who is a doctor, asked Surgeon General Designate Nicole Safier about President Trump's statement regarding the vaccine for measles, mumps, and rubella.
10: Is the MMR vaccine extremely lethal, as the president said?
11: Chairman Cassidy, I cannot speak to what the president has
10: if
11: said.
10: If you cannot say...
11: As a physician, I can tell you that I do not believe the MMR vaccine to be lethal. I believe the MMR vaccine is our greatest tool for combating measles.
10: That's great. That's great music. And does it cause autism?
11: I do not believe childhood vaccines cause autism.
9: Ryan Lasko, a minor league prospect with the Oakland A's, who was paralyzed in an outfield collision more than 2 months ago, he's been released from an inpatient rehabilitation hospital. And Lasko will be continuing his recovery from that injury from home. News and analysis at townhall.com. Former President George W. Bush has a new book of oil paintings coming out in March.
12: The Penguin Random House imprint Crown announcing that The Call of Freedom, Portraits of Political Prisoners and Dissidents, will be released March 9th. It will coincide with an exhibition at the George W. Bush Presidential Center in Dallas. The book includes 44 paintings and biographical sketches. Former Soviet dissident Natan Sharansky writes the introduction. Mr. Bush's previous books include Portraits of Courage and Out of Many, One. Rich Thomason reporting.
9: A new AP North poll shows Americans are growing more concerned about the environmental impacts of AI. Survey data says about half of Americans are extremely or very concerned about artificial intelligence environmental impact. There are thousands of data centers in the U.S. with construction planned for more, mostly in rural areas. More on these stories at townhall.com.
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3: News this hour from Town Hall, I'm John Scott. Consumers may be griping about higher prices at the pump and elsewhere, but they keep spending, helping to power the economy, according to the latest government snapshot. Bernie Bennett with more.
4: Retail sales rose a better than expected 1.2% last month after recording a revised 0.5% dip in July, according to Commerce Department data just released. Economists were anticipating a 0.7% gain for the month, according to FactSet. The decline in July was noticeable because there had been few signs of fatigue from U.S. consumers. Americans spent heavily during the World Cup and Amazon Prime Day sales this summer. That followed solid retail sales in April and May as Americans dipped into their government tax refunds. Bernie Bennett reporting.
3: An early exit for members of the House.
5: Speaker Mike Johnson recesses the House early after a scathing rebuke from a member of his own party.
6: The country is burning.
5: Kentucky Republican Thomas Massey says there is work that needs to get done.
6: I'm here to get justice for the Epstein victims, the survivors. I am here to get the price of food and fuel down.
5: Massey submitted a resolution to impeach Defense Secretary Pete Hegseth over the war with Iran.
6: He has deprecated the rules of engagement.
5: Massey lost his own primary bid for re-election. President Trump backed a costly campaign to kick him out. Massey called the Iran war stupid and said the U.S. should not be involved. Speaker Johnson says what Massey did was a stunt. Ed Donahue, Washington.
3: New official crime numbers out from the FBI.
7: Official FBI data shows the United States recorded the largest drop in the murder rate on record in 2025. The Bureau reports 5,400 violent crime arrests, up 90% from the prior stretch, and says it captured all 10 of its top 10 most wanted fugitives. FBI Director Kash Patel released the figures during Senate testimony. Willie Nelson, Washington.
3: After an interest rate hike, Wall Street losing ground again Wednesday. The Dow dropped 631 points, the NASDAQ down 3, the S&P fell 34. More on these stories from townhall.com.
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3: The family of Charlie Kirk filing a notice of claim ahead of an upcoming wrongful death lawsuit. It's against the state of Utah and Utah Valley University, alleging multiple security failures that directly led to the assassination of conservative Charlie Kirk just over a year ago. More from correspondent Laura Winters.
9: The upcoming lawsuit alleges multiple entities dropped the ball on security at the event where conservative Charlie Kirk was assassinated. The claim notes that the university was warned that someone could get up on the roof of two nearby buildings. The chief responding to TPUSA, "I got you covered," but the rooftops were not secured. And the stunning revelation that only six campus police officers were assigned to an event with 3,000 people. There was no drone coverage and no ambulance on scene. Charlie Kirk was rushed to the hospital in a private car.
3: News and analysis at townhall.com. 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
3: Oklahoma State quarterback Drew Mestemaker is the AP National College Football Player of the Week. 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
13: 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If something is said with which you disagree, please let us know by writing to us at comments@ksco.com.

0: mind if I ask you a personal question?
1: You know about corn, Dave?
2: Yeah, I know about corn, Bill. Yes,
1: first off, let me ask you this. 479-1080.
2: If you have any corn stories.
1: If you're a person who likes corn. Personally, I don't like
2: corn. You're a person who likes corn?
1: Yes, Dave.
2: What the hell's going on here, Billy? What's going on here?
1: Because, look, at the fair, they serve corn, don't they?
2: Yes.
1: Who eats corn, Dave?
2: What is going on here, Billy? I don't think I've heard the word corn mentioned this many times in a year, but we've done it in 2 minutes.
1: Did you know that corn is a fruit?
2: Let me tell you something about corn. It's a stupid name, okay?
1: So yeah, everything about corn is not intelligent. At Halloween time, what's the worst candy?
2: Candy corn.
1: Candy corn. Because the people that like candy corn are the...
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7: News this hour from Town Hall, I'm John Scott. The House passing a broad package of sanctions targeting Russian officials and key pillars of its economy, as lawmakers look to deprive President Vladimir Putin of the financial resources needed to wage the war against Ukraine. Texas Congressman Michael McCaul says the bill calls for tariffs on top Russian energy importers.
8: These countries have a choice to make about whether they will continue to sustain Putin's aggression. Putin believes he can keep financing this war indefinitely. We need to change that calculation.
7: The bill named after the late Senator Lindsey Graham of South Carolina. The U.S. sending bombs to Israel.
9: Sources tell AP the Trump administration plans to deliver 2,000-pound bombs to Israel as part of a $2.8 billion arms package. It includes 40,000 of those powerful bombs. The Biden administration paused their delivery 2 years ago amid concerns about the possibility of mass casualties in Gaza. Congress has been informally notified about the pending deal, which is not yet final. Most of it is to be paid for with foreign military financing, in which U.S. taxpayer dollars are given to Israel to turn around and buy the weapons from the U.S. Ben Thomas, Washington.
7: A man has been put to death for the 2005 fatal shooting of three people during an attempted robbery at his neighbor's home in rural Texas. It's the state's fifth execution of the year. 40-year-old LeJames Norman put to death by lethal injection at the state penitentiary in Huntsville. He'd been sentenced to death in the fatal shootings of 24-year-old Samuel Roberts, 18-year-old Tiffany Peacock, and 38-year-old Kelso Lopez inside the home they shared in Edna, located southwest of Houston. Another man also convicted is set to be executed next week. More on these stories from...
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9: Tom.
7: Soldiers in the African nation Eswatini have accidentally shot two U.S. government personnel.
11: The U.S. personnel were wounded during an anti-smuggling operation by the Eswatini army in the northeast of the country. Eswatini's government says in a statement issued on Monday, the Americans sustained minor injuries and there's an investigation underway. The Eswatini government hasn't immediately identified the U.S. government personnel. The State Department said it's aware of the shootings and the affected U.S. personnel are safe, but has not immediately identified who they were. Eswatini is a small kingdom of around 1.3 million people on the border between South Africa and Mozambique. I'm Charles Tuladesma.
7: And a European Union-backed court has convicted former Kosovo President Hashim Thaci of four counts of war crimes. And they were committed during his country's war of independence from Serbia. News at townhall.com. Alex Saab, a close associate of deposed Venezuelan leader Nicolas Maduro, pleading guilty to money laundering charges in the United States. A sentencing date has not been set. Saab facing a maximum penalty of 20 years in prison. Maduro is facing charges including narco-terrorism. Federal agents say they stopped a terror plot near Pittsburgh.
12: The FBI has charged 21-year-old Jonathan Kramer with receiving a firearm and ammunition for an alleged ISIS-inspired attack near Pittsburgh. Agents arrested Kramer outside a Cranberry Township hotel. A witness said Kramer declared, "Today is the day." Prosecutors want Kramer held without bond. Officials call it the second alleged ISIS-inspired plot by a U.S. citizen in a month. Willie Nelson, Washington.
7: Artist Peter Max has died at the age of 88. Max was known for colorful pop art in the 1960s. His son said he died Monday. No cause given, but he had advanced dementia. More on these stories at townhall.com.
13: 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I'll be discussing some of the latest trends in building your immune system. It used to be survival of the fittest. Now it's survival of the healthiest with the strongest immune system. Tune in so I can walk you through some of the best things that you can do to boost your immune system, reduce brain fog, increase your energy, and have an amazing life. Tune in this Saturday, 1 o'clock on KSCO for McCollum Wellness Radio.
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0: 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I've been studying healthy bodies for 35 years, and what I've got to tell you may shock and surprise you, but if you listen up, it may change your life. In the world of sports performance, you're not going to find a more popular and important anabolic strength-boosting supplement than glutamine, therapeutic nutrient that does a lot more than build muscle. Glutamine's reputation as a go-to building nutrient is well-deserved, and it's been used as such by bodybuilders and weightlifters for decades. It can also help athletes after prolonged strenuous exercise by preventing the breakdown of muscle and reducing inflammation. You don't have to be a gym rat to enjoy its anabolic bodybuilding benefits. Breastfeeding infants depend on it as a growth-inducing element, and up to half of the amino acids in mother's milk are glutamine. And if you're hooked on sweets, glutamine can help with sugar addiction. Under certain conditions, brain cells can convert the amino acid into glucose, and this may make it useful for beating cravings. Glutamine is found in high-protein foods. Whey protein is an especially good source. So are organ meats and seafood, as well as eggs and dairy. If you're a vegetarian, it's going to be a little bit more difficult to get dietary glutamine. You'll find some in beans, soy, and other lentils, as well as beets, cabbage, and collard greens. As a nutritional supplement, glutamine is readily available as tablets or capsules. 0.5 to 2 grams a day is a good starting dose. If you're in the gym a lot or in recovery from surgery, or if you're ill, you may need higher doses. Use it once or twice a day, adding 0.25 to 1/2 teaspoonful of the straight powder, it's tasteless, to a protein smoothie or a glass of water. 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
2: News this hour from Town Hall. I'm John Scott. Federal authorities make more arrests in a crackdown on fraud.
3: Federal authorities carried out arrests in Los Angeles Wednesday, charging three people with allegedly stealing $12 million in aid meant for the homeless. The funds were used to buy real estate, luxury trips, vintage cars, and even open a nightclub. Assistant Attorney General Colin McDonald is head of the National Fraud Enforcement Division.
4: These are fraudsters who allegedly exploited funds that were meant to go to those who needed it most.
3: Prosecutors allege Michael Young with the nonprofit Home at Last created shell companies that allowed him to steal $7.5 million in taxpayer money. Lakia Malone allegedly took bribes from another nonprofit, and Donye Mitchell used award money for personal expenses. I'm Jennifer King.
2: The Federal Reserve raising the cost of borrowing money. The Fed increased its benchmark interest rate by 0.25 point. It was the first rate hike since the summer of 2023. Authorities looking into why a TV helicopter covering a story in the San Fernando Valley crashed Tuesday, killing a reporter and the pilot on board. NTSB investigator Fabian Salazar says the live video taken just before that news helicopter crash will be closely analyzed.
5: That video is probably the most important evidence that we have discovered so far. And what we are going to do is get a pristine copy of that recording and send it to our recorder's lab for a sound spectrum analysis, because in that recording we are clearly hearing sounds that are consistent with the engine changing its speed, and we're also hearing tones that are being generated that are likely advisories to the pilot.
2: NBC4 Los Angeles identifying the two that were aboard the helicopter as reporter Eliana Moreno and pilot George Marchenegu. More on these stories from townhall.com.
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2: A building has collapsed in Gaza, killing at least 19 people and injuring dozens.
7: Among the dead were 8 children and 5 women, according to the Gaza Health Ministry. The toll is expected to rise as more bodies are recovered from the wreckage. Video shows civil defense crews surveying the wreckage and using bulldozers to dig out people, including children. The building had been partially destroyed in an Israeli strike earlier in the war. It was not immediately clear what's caused this collapse, but in Gaza, where the majority of buildings have been damaged or destroyed, dozens of multi-story structures have collapsed throughout the war, particularly during winter weather. I'm Charles de Ledesma.
2: A local official says that a gold mine collapse in Sudan has killed at least 82 people. Survivors say that the tragedy happened at the Al Zara gold mine in the town of Nuhud in West Kordofan province. News at townhall.com. Basketball star Sophie Cunningham expressing thoughts on the next WNBA commissioner.
8: Indiana Fever guard Sophie Cunningham told reporters that she had discussed the soon-to-be vacant WNBA commissioner's position with Adam Silver after the NBA commissioner reached out to her. Cunningham spoke at practice Monday as the league remains on its World Cup break. Current WNBA commissioner Kathy Engelbert recently announced she will retire at the end of the year. And while the outspoken Cunningham has plenty of thoughts about what traits are needed as the league's next leader, she didn't offer any names for the position. It's not unusual for Silver to speak with players in either the NBA or the WNBA about issues pertaining to either league. Keith Peters reporting.
2: A famous artist known for his 1960s art has died. Peter Max was 88. No cause was given, but he had been suffering from advanced dementia. More on these stories at townhall.com.
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6: Breaking news this hour from Town Hall. I'm Rich Thomason. The Federal Reserve's first interest rate hike in 3 years is not sitting well with President Trump. On Truth Social, he writes, interest rates in the United States should be 1% or less, not ranging from 3.75 to 4%. Still, Fed Chair Kevin Warsh defends the central bank's action.
7: Inflation remains elevated. Today's policy action will support a timelier return to the committee's 2% goal. This committee will deliver price stability.
6: But that comes at a cost. The cost of borrowing will be going up. President Trump calls it laughable, referring to a proposal to grant Canada associate membership in the European Union.
8: Canada's been a terrible trade partner. And if they do that, if I think it's at all a hostile act, I will put very serious tariffs or stop trading with Europe on many things. So if they do that, if Europe does that with a bad intention, if it's a good intention, that's fine. If it's a bad intention, we'll put very heavy tariffs on Europe.
6: Canadian Prime Minister Mark Carney will address the European Parliament later today. The Russia sanctions bill, it's named for the late Senator Lindsey Graham, has cleared the House. The aim is to starve Vladimir Putin of the resources he needs to continue the war in Ukraine. The bill now on its way to the president's desk for his signature. The FBI director is touting the latest violent crime stats.
9: Official FBI data shows the United States recorded the largest drop in the murder rate on record in 2025. The Bureau reports 5,400 violent crime arrests, up 90% from the prior stretch, and says it captured all 10 of its top 10 most wanted fugitives. FBI Director Kash Patel released the figures during Senate testimony. Willie Nelson, Washington.
6: On Wall Street, the Dow futures 369 points higher. NASDAQ futures up close to 300 points. More on these stories, townhall.com.
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2: Six.
6: Buckingham Palace denies a claim by Princess Diana's brother, Charles Spencer, about remarks that then Prince Charles allegedly made shortly after Diana's death.
11: Charles Spencer's claims that the King, in 1997 as Prince of Wales, said that Princess Diana would be soon forgotten in the days after her death have been firmly rejected by royal aides. They were demonstrably untrue claims about a deeply compassionate man, one told me. The official palace response talks of Earl Spencer's own grief, clouding reason, affecting judgment, and colouring memory.
6: The BBC's Daniela Ralph. The Bank of England is expected to keep interest rates unchanged despite rising inflation in the UK. Inflation has hit a five-month high due to increased fuel prices from the Iran war. Economists believe Monetary Policy Committee members will wait for more evidence of inflation affecting wages and prices before changing the rate. Townhall.com. Amazon is hiking the minimum starting hourly wage for some of its U.S. employees to $20. This ahead of the busy holiday shopping season.
12: With a $1 per hour increase across the board for these workers who do jobs like pack and ship orders, the average pay for these workers will reach nearly $24 per hour. The retailers said the average total compensation will be more than $32 an hour, including the value of its benefits package. Amazon's announcement said the pay increase is effective starting September 27th. John Scott reporting.
6: Chinese tech giant Huawei has launched new chip technologies as it challenges leading global companies like NVIDIA. Today's releases highlight the narrowing gap between China and the U.S. in artificial intelligence. Huawei's latest chip is a faster successor to the model that launched just months ago. More on these stories, townhall.com.
13: 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From proposed battery energy storage systems to groundwater safety, overdevelopment, and the policies shaping the future of Santa Cruz County, Becky shines a light on the issues affecting your family today and future generations of tomorrow. Don't miss Community Matters with Becky Steinbruner, Fridays at 2 p.m. on KSEO and KOMY.
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1: And I wanted to talk to you anyway about the UFO reports, what you think of them.
2: The best thing about it is it's really exciting. We got complete vindication because basically what happened was is the government admitted that we don't know what these spots, these objects, these bright lights are, but basically you can help the government because the thing we're finding out is government's not that bright and they need our help. So that's where Coast to Coast AM comes in and George Norrie comes in. Because you're going to have people on here that will give the government investigators an idea where to look, how to look, and what to look for. So it really does a lot of validation of the history of this show. And this is a huge step forward to getting to the truth. Because for the first time, we have the U.S. government admitting that there's something to this. Really admitting there's something to this. And that's a big step for all of us.
3: Hey, I'm Ty Pennington with another one of Ty's tips. 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
1: 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And then my guest Andrea Perrone tells us what it was like growing up in the Conjuring House on Coast to Coast AM.
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1: It's time to congratulate you for your efforts to get a UFO UAP disclosure. 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
5: 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And so in 30 years, the show has moved the needle. 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And history will look back and go, this radio show put this issue on over and over again. And ultimately, we got disclosure. And you're here to see it, and so am I.
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0: Hi, registered pharmacist Ben Fuchs here. I've been studying healthy bodies for 35 years, and what I've got to tell you may shock and surprise you, but if you listen up, it may change your life. In the book Man's Search for Meaning, the Austrian psychiatrist Dr. Viktor Frankl describes his traumatic experience in Nazi death camps and how it led to his creation of logotherapy, a therapeutic way of working with the psyche and for healing from post-traumatic stress. According to Frankl, the first step to healing is to find meaning in our harrowing experience. What good can come out of it? How will it make us better, stronger, or more effective? Secondly, we must be able to characterize an endpoint. Can we see the light at the end of the tunnel? And our experience must make sense to us. We have to know why it's happening to us and why we're participating. Say we're confronted with the death of someone close to us. To find the meaning necessary to help us deal with what could otherwise be devastating and overwhelming, logotherapy would have us first find significance in our loss. Maybe it relieved the deceased of their suffering, or possibly we want to apply some religious importance, say they're in a better place, heaven, or in God's hands. Secondly, it would suggest we look for a positive end to our tale of angst. Maybe it'll make the survivor stronger, or perhaps there's some lesson to be learned. And finally, the logotherapist would recommend that we look for a cause and logic, even in the case of seemingly random violence, perhaps by acknowledging randomness itself as part of the overall scheme of life and death, a reflection of the master plan of reality, where all beginnings have their end, and everything that is born ultimately must die. 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
2: Breaking news this hour from Town Hall. Amit Thomason. Addressing the European Parliament, Canadian Prime Minister Mark Carney is welcoming closer ties between his country and the European Union.
3: His speech comes after President Trump suggested that allowing Canada to become an associate EU member could be a hostile act and threatened additional tariffs on Europe.
2: Correspondent Karen Chamas says European Commission President Ursula von der Leyen proposes making Canada the EU's very first associate member. President Trump calls it laughable, adding that Canada has been a terrible trade partner for the U.S. For generations, Canada built its economy around integration with the United States. After clearing the House, the Russia sanctions bill, a bill named for the late Senator Lindsey Graham, is now on its way to President Trump for his signature. The bill's aim is to deprive Vladimir Putin of the resources he needs to continue the war in Ukraine.
4: Republican Representative Michael McCaul urged his colleagues' support.
5: The vote for this bill is a vote for Ukraine and the free world.
4: The measure sanctions Russian officials, banks, and a shadow fleet of tankers. It directs President Trump to impose tariffs on the top five importers of Russian oil or natural gas. Democrats like Don Beyer of Virginia were divided on the bill, worried it would drive up prices or that the president would use the tariff authority to punish European allies.
6: I predict Ukraine supporters will regret it.
4: The legislation includes a five-year extension of existing sanctions on Iran.
2: Correspondent Jennifer King. President Trump is blasting the Federal Reserve's decision to hike interest rates for the first time in several years. Mr. Trump says rates should be far lower than they are. He says they should be 1% or less. The Fed's rate hike means the cost of borrowing will be going up. The central bank defends the increase as necessary to bring inflation under control. Dow futures, 372 points higher. More on these stories, townhall.com.
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2: The U.S. has again refused to allow Palestinian President Abbas to address the United Nations General Assembly in person in New York.
8: In a statement explaining its decision, the State Department accused officials of the Palestinian Authority and Palestine Liberation Organization of failure to reform and ongoing activities that undermine the prospects for peace in the Middle East. Mr. Abbas has previously used his platform at the annual gathering of world leaders to advocate for a permanent end to the war in Gaza, full UN membership, and a clear path towards Palestinian statehood. After being denied a visa last year, a resolution was adopted allowing him to appear remotely via video. A similar proposal is now expected to be considered again.
2: The BBC's Tom Bailey. UN Commission human rights experts say they have found reasonable grounds to believe the U.S. committed war crimes and two strikes in Iran. News and analysis, townhall.com. The National Toy Hall of Fame has named this year's finalists.
9: Tickle Me Elmo, Bingo, and the Playground Slide are among the finalists for the National Toy Hall of Fame this year. The lineup also includes Care Bears, Yahtzee, Mahjong, and Pokemon trading cards. The hall announced its 12 finalists for the class of 2026. Voting is open to the public and a panel of judges until September 23rd. Other nominees include Bop It, Monster High Dolls, Polly Pocket, Mousetrap, and Sorry. John Scott reporting.
2: OpenAI has disclosed 6 reports of unexpected or concerning behavior in artificial intelligence models. The company is introducing a new framework to track and disclose cases of what it calls misalignment. This includes models acting without authorization or evading oversight. More on these stories, townhall.com.
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2: Opinions expressed on the following program are not necessarily those of KSCO staff, management, or advertisers. If something is said with which you disagree, please let us know by writing to us at comments@ksco.com.

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1: And I wanted to talk to you anyway about the UFO reports, what you think of them.
2: The best thing about it is it's really exciting. We got complete vindication because basically what happened was is the government admitted that we don't know what these spots, these objects, these bright lights are, but basically you can help the government because the thing we're finding out is government's not that bright and they need our help. So that's where Coast to Coast AM comes in and George Norrie comes in. Because you're going to have people on here that will give the government investigators an idea where to look, how to look, and what to look for. So it really does a lot of validation of the history of this show. And this is a huge step forward to getting to the truth. Because for the first time, we have the U.S. government admitting that there's something to this. Really admitting there's something to this. And that's the big step for all of us.
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1: 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And then my guest Andrea Perrone tells us what it was like growing up in the Conjuring House on Coast to Coast AM.
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1: It's time to congratulate you for your efforts to get a UFO UAP disclosure. 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
5: 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And ultimately, we got disclosure. And you're here to see it, and so am I.
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0: what I'm doing. And he said, well, what's it doing then? Stop that coughing. I said, I can't answer that. It just stopped it.
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0: 26 after, America in the Morning continues. A tarp still covers the name of the Kennedy Center in Washington, D.C., but now fences are going up around the shuttered performing arts building. Correspondent Ed Donahue has details.
1: Fencing is up around the main Kennedy Center building in Washington. Crews were setting up the fencing just a day after the Kennedy Center board, which is aligned with President Trump, voted to close most of the Performing Arts Center for repairs. But the president said the repairs would only happen if the board was allowed to move ahead with plans to add his name to the building. Laura Bly has been stationed outside the Kennedy Center off and on since April. She holds a sign that reads, "Shame on the Trump board. You have destroyed something precious."
2: I don't know what the solution is. I would like to say that Donald Trump needs to have a conscience, but he doesn't have one. And he's honestly not interested in the performing arts. He only came to the Kennedy Center one time during his entire first term.
1: A judge blocked the president from putting his name on the Kennedy Center. Bly says the worst case scenario is a wrecking ball. Ed Donahue, Washington.
0: A new poll is showing how Americans feel about data centers as well as potential environmental impacts. Correspondent Julie Walker reports.
3: Americans are increasingly concerned about the environmental impact of AI, a new AP NORC poll finds. The survey data show 53% of Americans are extremely or very concerned about AI's environmental impacts. That's up 12 points from last year. There are thousands of data centers in the U.S. which power AI and cloud computing, mainly in urban areas, with construction planned for more, mostly in rural areas. About 6 in 10 Americans want to limit the number of new data centers that can be built. Most Democrats and Republicans support limits. I'm Julie Walker.
0: America in the Morning for Thursday, September 17th, 2026, is produced by Jeff McKay. I'm John Trout. This is Westwood One.
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11: With SRN News, I'm Rich Thomason in Washington. President Trump is not pleased about the Fed's decision to hike its key interest rate a quarter point. It's a move that will send the cost of borrowing higher. Mr. Trump demands the Fed lower rates ASAP, and he's accusing the central bank of playing politics ahead of the crucial midterm elections. Prices at the pump continue to climb, $4.43 a gallon. That's AAA's current national average. For regular gasoline, diesel fuel is up to $6.39. The Iran war getting the blame for the price spike. The president predicts the war will come to an end soon, perhaps before the midterm elections. Canadian Prime Minister Mark Carney has told the European Parliament that he welcomes the invitation for Canada to become an associate member of the European Union. On Wall Street this morning, stock futures are higher. The Dow futures up 550 points. This is SRN News.

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0: serving Northern California for over 65 years. This is KSCO Santa Cruz.
1: This is America in the Morning from Westwood One. Coming up this half hour.
2: The Federal Reserve has boosted its benchmark interest rate for the first time in 3 years. Sagar Magani, Washington.
3: An NBC Telemundo News helicopter crashes in a San Fernando Valley neighborhood in Los Angeles, bursting into flames. I'm Julie Walker.
4: President Trump's nominee for Surgeon General testifies in front of lawmakers. I'm Clayton Neville.
5: Arrest in Los Angeles, charging three people with allegedly stealing $12 million in aid meant for the homeless. I'm Jennifer King.
6: Tom Cruise gets candid about his career, his dreams, and his intensity in filmmaking. I'm Kevin Kaw.
1: Back after these messages.
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10: A fez is something that you would see Laurel and Hardy wear.
11: That is one of the dumbest hats and, I've ever seen.
10: Now, Dave, don't. No, you can't say that.
11: That hat sticks me off. I can't hold it back anymore. Fez, if you look, wear one of those hats, you look like a fool. This is what the Shriners guys wear.
10: Yes, and on the Sons of the Desert, which I was a proud member of the Laurel and Hardy Society, we wear fezes. We are the Sons of the Desert. Having the times of our lives. I'll stop singing now.
11: These types of hats seem to me impractical because you have all that space there above your head, but they never have a little storage compartment in there. I mean, you can keep your keys in there.
10: You could.
11: Snacks.
10: You could hide a lot of things up in there.
11: Then you can't get into your car because it'll knock your hat off. How many chicks did you get, Billy? How many women were hanging out with you guys?
10: Excuse me, what? Oh, you mean at the Laurel and Hardy?
11: Wherever they wear these hats,
10: Club
11: Billy.
10: Society?
11: I have a theory that these are women repellent.
10: Okay, look.
11: These repel
10: the
11: women.
10: Only lady that I ever met was Stan Laurel's daughter.
11: Did she say, take off that stupid hat?
12: Live 1080,
1: Monday through Friday from 4 to 6 p.m. right here on AM 1080, KSCO. 800-785-9132. We're back on America in the Morning. The very quiet Atlantic hurricane season continues. Here's today's outlook from AccuWeather.

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1: We got this text. I would expect Cher to be able to answer that. Yeah, exactly. Not my Texas senator candidate. Cher, sure.
2: Nothing says Texas like being conversant in all the big drag queens.
1: Right, no kidding.
2: Wow. All right, let's figure out who's reporting what. It's the lead story with Katie Green. Katie.
3: All right, let's start with a couple of the alphabet networks. NBC. OpenAI flags 6 new incidents of, quote, concerning behavior and unveils a plan to track it.
1: And we'll talk about that later. A lot of interesting stuff. And it's either another example of AI is gone off the rails, or it's pretty coincidental that they're putting this information out now, attempt to capture whatever.
2: Yeah, I'm definitely edging away from doomerism. We can discuss later.
1: Okay, I want to hear that.
3: Washington Free Beacon. China is lapping the United States in the race to develop weather-changing technology that would be a powerful weapon, American researchers warn.
1: In case you didn't have enough to be concerned about.
2: Wow, so we've gone from we'll shoot you, we'll bomb you, we'll pass sanctions, we'll take out your electric grid, now we'll give you a drought.
1: Ooh.
2: What the what?
3: Fox News. Trump says the Iran war is, quote, hopefully nearing an end as White House Speaker vows Tehran won't get nuclear weapon.
1: Boy, hopefully doing a lot of work in that sentence.
3: Yeah.
2: Yeah, I saw that exchange. It was ridiculous. He had nothing to back it up. Nothing. What's next in warfare? Some sort of weird ray that can shoot at your country to make everybody sad or annoyed? We call it the annoyance ray, and we will keep you annoyed until you capitulate. You know, after 6 weeks or so, everybody's yelling at everybody, everybody's unhappy, you might give in.
3: From the New York Times, Carney calls for EU-Canada pact amid, quote, ferocious storm with Trump.
2: Yeah. Yeah, we'll talk about that. And Trump said if they do it, that's an act of war.
1: Oh, God. I didn't hear that.
3: New York.
2: I think somebody hit me with that annoyance ray.
3: New York Post. Study shows blue states with strong teachers unions have lower student literacy levels.
1: Yeah, I meant to talk about that yesterday. I've got all that details on that. Shocking, by the way. That's a shocking result.
3: Also New York Post. Mom Donnie unveils public toilets that cost $235,000 a piece to offer relief for New York City bathroom crisis.
1: Still cheaper than that one. Remember San Francisco had that, like, yes. $2 million public toilet?
3: Yeah.
2: Lasted like a week, right?
3: Yeah, it got trashed. Daily Mail. Burger King launches outrageous Le Nugget fashion accessory shaped like a chicken nugget, and they're being resold online for a fortune.
1: All right.
3: This is a purse that is shaped like a giant chicken nugget.
2: Cool. It's an ad shaped like a purse that's shaped like a nugget.
3: You guys are no fun!
2: True.
1: I would wear that ironically if I was a chick.
3: I would too!
1: Oh, you like my Burger King chicken nugget purse?
2: You gotta admit,
1: it goes with my shoes.
3: I go a step further and put chicken nuggets in the chicken nugget purse.
1: And guess what? I got some fresh nuggets in here. Would you like one?
3: Oh, yeah.
2: Genius.
3: Finally, the Babylon Bee. Macklemore performs concert in Gaza and, oh no, they've thrown him off a roof.
1: There you go.
2: Wow, good.
1: I know.
2: Good stuff, Bee. Way to go.
1: Love that.
2: Vanilla ISIS.
1: Yeah. Mm-hmm. We got to catch up on a bunch of news. Yeah, ChatGPT out with a bunch of other AI going rogue stories and some other stuff we can get to. If you miss it, get the podcast Armstrong and Getty On Demand.
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9: With SRN News, I'm Rich Thomason in Washington. The Fed's decision to hike interest rates for the first time in several years is not sitting well with President Trump. On Truth Social, he writes, interest rates in the United States should be 1% or less. They currently range anywhere from 3.75 to 4%. Fed Chair Kevin Warsh says the rate hike is needed to combat inflation. President Trump says it's laughable. The president referring to a proposal to grant Canada associate membership in the European Union. Russia's sanctions bill, one that was named for the late Senator Lindsey Graham, has won final congressional approval, now on its way to President Trump's desk for his signature. The Bank of England expected to keep interest rates unchanged despite rising inflation in the UK. The opening bell sounding on Wall Street, stocks starting off the day higher. More details at SRNNews.com.
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12: Call 831-459-9990. Thanks.
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1: NFL back tonight with Thursday Night Football. The Bills are playing. I read something about Josh Allen, the star player of the Buffalo Bills. You don't have to be a sports star to enjoy this. That made me like him so much last night. I'll have to pass that on a little bit later.
2: Okay, excellent. Yeah. So here's a zoo in England. I love the zoo. I'd go to a zoo today.
1: Went to a zoo just recently, private zoo, Salina, Kansas, the super rich guy who's had a zoo for years. I'd never been to the zoo. One of the best zoos I've ever been to in terms of seeing cool animals up close.
2: Yeah, gay fella, long dyed blonde hair, a bit of a taste for meth. We've all seen the TV show.
1: Different zoo.
2: Tiger King.
1: Got to see a baby rhino up close. Oh, it was so cute and huge.
2: Was that the name of that show, Tiger King?
1: Yes.
2: Yeah, okay. All right, so here's a zoo in England, just as a quick aside.
1: God, Tiger King.
2: Oh, man, I heard some people talking about the state of free speech in Britain. It is just horrifying. The British government is terrified of its Muslim minority. Terrified. Holy cow, what a situation. Much lighter story here. Well, actually, God dang it, I'm going to ruin it. This is why I don't get invited to parties.
1: One of the reasons.
2: Here, one of several solid reasons.
3: Yeah, several reasons.
2: Yes.
1: Where's our dinnerware? Where'd all the forks go?
2: Whoa, now I'm a thief. What? What? Here's a zoo in England that advertised Child Predator Night.
1: What?
2: The Child Predator Tour.
1: What did they mean? Kids come see tigers? Or?
2: Yes.
1: Nobody.
2: Katie has the, I'm a mom and I will kill you.
1: Nobody saw the wording on that and thought, no, we're misleading people here.
4: I mean, to create a campaign, you have to say something out loud quite a few times.
1: Child Predator Night. Yes, oh, my God.
2: Come for our Child Predator Tour.
1: Wow.
2: Oh, boy. A zoo spokeswoman said the error was, quote, due to our default naming convention in our system. What? That's why you hire a spokesperson to say stuff like,
1: what?
2: No, that's a random word generator. That wasn't a human.
1: Oh, nobody caught that? Hey, Jim, can I talk to you about that flyer? Look at this again. Now, think for a second. What's this say here?
2: Say it out loud again.
4: The ladies in the office. Hey, Cindy, are you coming to Child Predator Night?
1: Yeah, I'm bringing both kids.
4: What?
2: Now, disappointingly, the mistake was mocked online.
1: Oh,
4: no.
1: Oh.
4: One of those rare instances.
1: Better. Yeah, the people online are usually better than that.
2: Yeah. The private bus tour cost $25 for children. Adult predator tickets were also advertised by mistake for £30. I'm sorry, I said dollars.
1: Oh, that is funny. Oh.
2: Wow. Wow.
4: Would have been really bad if they didn't have a bus tour. It was like vans.
2: Windowless vans.
4: I can't see the animals.
2: Oh, Lord. All right, you get to make that joke, Katie.
1: Drive them around the zoo in windowless vans.
2: Oh,
1: on Child Predator Night.
2: Oh, no. Here's where I ruin it.
1: And they mocked it on the internet. I expect even-handed criticism from the internet.
2: Oh, boy. I'm reminded the discussion about free speech in Britain was all about the Pakistani Muslim child predator gangs and the rape gangs and the cover-up by the cops and the government, which is one of the most scandalous stories in the history of Western civilization. Tell me I'm wrong.
1: Yeah.
2: I'm not wrong.
1: Is the reason it doesn't get more attention because it's just so awful? Is that part of it?
2: Well,
1: In addition to the, you don't want to look like an Islamophobe.
2: I hate this and it frustrates me, but I think people of the left and people of the center who don't realize that their good old media outlets are far left now, they haven't heard the story or they've barely heard it, or they've only heard part of it. I think most of it is a lack of awareness because of the, well, I don't want to give any fuel to these Islamophobe, nativist racists by reporting this story. It's unfortunate, but I'm not going to give them fuel for their fire.
1: It's also so horrible that I think you could excuse somebody for thinking that can't be true. But it is.
2: Yeah, I get it. Yeah.
1: We had less dark stuff on the way. That is a funny story, the Zufa. If you missed the segment, get the podcast, Armstrong and Getty On Demand.
3: Armstrong and Getty.
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10: With SRN News, I'm Rich Thomason in Washington. Addressing the European Parliament, Canadian Prime Minister Carney is welcoming closer ties between his country and the EU. European Commission President Ursula von der Leyen proposes making Canada the EU's first associate member. President Trump calls that laughable. After clearing the House, the Russia sanctions bill, named for Senator Lindsey Graham, is on its way to President Trump for his signature. The bill's aim is to deprive Vladimir Putin of the resources he needs to continue the war in Ukraine. President Trump is blasting the Federal Reserve's decision to hike interest rates for the first time in several years. The president says rates should be far lower than where they are. He says they should stand at 1% or less. On Wall Street, the Dow, 151 points higher. The Nasdaq is up 362 points. This is SRN News.
11: You know, Billy, that one out of three people will get shingles in their lifetime. Did you know that?
12: Wow. Are you sure it's one out of three, Warren?
11: Man, that's great news, because here at Knox Roofing, we have GAF shingles, CertainTeed shingles, Owens Corning shingles, Malarkey shingles, wood shingles, and steel shingles. 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
11: All right, folks, for anyone who would like to get shingles, give us a call here at Knox Roofing at 461-0634. 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Thanks, folks!
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8: These days, almost everyone has heard of gluten intolerance. There's not much that hasn't been said about the problematic nature of the sticky protein that's found in grains and seeds that plants produce. One little known fact about celiac disease and other forms of gluten processing difficulties involves zinc deficiency. As it turns out, the area of the intestine that is most affected by gluten is also the area of the intestine where zinc absorption takes place. That means if you are gluten intolerant, and you're still indulging in grains and bread and cereals and other forms of gluten, the odds are pretty good that you're going to be zinc deficient. If you're not supplementing with zinc, deficiencies are almost a certainty. Even if you are supplementing but you're gluten intolerant and still eating gluten-containing foods, you're very likely going to be experiencing the signs of zinc deficiency, including skin diseases, mental health issues, and perhaps immune system disorders. And keep in mind, because zinc is such an important element of the insulin molecule, and the sugars in most gluten-containing foods require insulin / zinc for their processing, not only are you going to be wreaking havoc on your digestive system and nervous system, but now you're going to be dealing with blood sugar problems too. If you are gluten intolerant or have a history of celiac disease, you might want to think about supplementing with 50 milligrams of zinc picolinate every day. It's really inexpensive. You can get a month's supply for $2 or $3. And because zinc and copper work together, it's a good idea to throw in 2 to 4 milligrams of a daily dose of a copper chelate as well.
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1: Happy 60th anniversary, Star Trek, where there is space for everybody.
5: Speak English.
4: 60th anniversary for a television show. Wow, that's an old TV show, Star Trek, which lives on, of course, in reruns. I saw it in reruns. I mean, that show is so old that I had to watch it in reruns.
5: Right.
4: Because I was a tot when it was on, but that's who knew he was still alive? That's Scotty, the engineer. Got no power, Captain.
5: The great James Doohan, known for a variety of roles. Not really.
4: Still alive and living off that show from 60 years ago, leading a Vulcan salute at the London Museum. So there you go.
6: Fascinating.
4: I agree, Spock. Okay, I've got some good economic news for you. The Byron York of the Washington Examiner is saying, why isn't Trump out here touting this? But before I get to that, the worst headline the New York Post maybe has ever had in terms of clickbait. I've not clicked on the story, although I've kind of seen the picture and I get it.
5: Oh, boy. Oh, boy.
4: What's a Hydrox champ? That's some sort of race or running or... anybody know what that is? I'm looking at it. It looks like some sort of extreme fitness something.
5: I don't know.
4: Anyway, champ finally apologizes for it because she's laying down on a track and then in a running uniform and then running. I won't describe the picture. Hydrox champ finally apologizes for diarrhea-covered face and says she learned there's more to life than racing.
5: Okay.
4: Now, that's a headline.
5: At first, it just seemed gratuitous. But what is the life lesson, I find myself wondering? And how was it gained from the aforementioned unfortunate affliction?
4: I'd say the lesson should be do whatever you can to avoid having diarrhea on your face.
5: Oh, you just don't have to say it out loud. Nobody wanted that.
4: Oh, my God.
5: What the heck's a Hydrox, Katie? Do you have any idea?
7: It's like a running and functional workout competition.
4: Oh, okay.
5: She lost.
4: How'd she end up with D on her F?
5: Wow, I don't.
4: Wind?
5: Hydrox, that was like a cheap alternative to Oreos.
4: Oh,
5: when
4: right.
5: We were kids.
7: Yeah.
4: Right.
5: That was back when the government told us, stop eating that horrible butter. Eat this tub of trans fat instead.
4: Thank you, government.
5: Margarine. Yeah, thanks.
4: The
5: libertarian was born.
4: Hassan Piker was just on Axios and confirmed that he thinks America is a bigger terrorist than Al-Qaeda. Please go away. Just go away. Quit. I saw a clip of him yesterday, and he's just saying, I hate this effing country. I hate this effing country. And I thought, you're so transparently what you are. You're like, you're like Madonna, only with rhetoric. And just, hey, look at me. I'm doing something outlandish. Aren't you upset?
5: I'm so transgressive, and I'm a socialist, but I'm really rich, and my parents are rich, and I hate this country as an immigrant in a country that made my parents and my multi-generational wealth.
4: Aren't you upset at what I just said? No. Go away. I don't want to hear the clip. And then this good economic news that I thought was really interesting. I didn't know this. Byron York says, why isn't Trump needs to resonate with people being unhappy about with the economy. We mentioned that earlier. Two-thirds of people think Trump has made the economy worse. How about these numbers? The Census Bureau statistics show that the U.S. poverty rate fell to a record low in 2025. We have record low poverty in this country. Despite seeing ads about hunger, we have less of it than we've ever had. And if you are hungry, then you're not Googling or something. There are plenty of programs. There's no reason for you to be hungry.
5: And hey, eat something. That would be my advice.
4: And the real median household income in 2025 was the highest on record dating back to 1967.
5: Yes.
4: Those are
5: our
4: two
5: poor people are
4: numbers.
5: Richer than the middle class of our entire history as a nation.
4: That needs to be sold more, not just Trump and for the midterms, just in general for capitalism as a theory, free market as a theory. Wow. Those are some good stats.
5: What enabled all of that? The United States Navy. Just reading about that, super interesting. Plus, the guy duct taped on a plane has broken his silence.
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10: With SRN News, I'm Bob Agnew in Washington. Debate continues to swirl around the issue of interest rates and yesterday's decision by the Federal Reserve to raise them. The decision to hike rates is either positive or negative, all depending on where you stand. The increase will likely make it even costlier to borrow for things like homes and cars and other personal purchases. But if you've been socking money away, you'll probably earn a bit more interest on your savings. Growth-oriented economists generally view elevated interest rates as a headwind for businesses, home buyers, and the overall economy. The Fed, meanwhile, sees higher rates as an important tool for keeping inflation under control and maintaining the value of the dollar. Canada's Prime Minister Mark Carney, embracing the prospect of his country becoming the European Union's first associate member. That's something that President Trump has described as laughable. On Wall Street, stocks doing well. The Dow right now up by about 5 points.
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1: This is Tyler Rico. So nice to meet you, Tyler. Brooklyn Hills. I was there when you defended the drag. Who's your favorite drag queen in Texas?
2: Oh, my gosh. Probably Alyssa Edwards.
1: Alyssa Edwards? Yes. I love Mikey Mays. Thank you so much.
3: Who has a name at hand when asked who's your favorite drag queen? What percentage of people? It's got to be single digits.
4: And most of them are child groomers, Mr. Tallarico.
3: Anyway, that's the Democratic senatorial candidate in Texas, of all places. Not California, which I don't think it'd be good politics in California. Because most people don't have favorite drag queens. But
4: Paxton loses in Texas, that will be perhaps the tip of Mount Everest of the Republican Party can screw up anything.
3: Yeah. So I've heard this clip from Tallarico's minister. You're big on this? I want to hear this.
4: It's pretty self-explanatory.
3: Okay.
5: He went on Fox News and, like, walked that back. Did you see that?
6: Yeah, he's giving some advice that I don't think he should be following.
5: Yeah, because that's frankly something that attracted me to this church was like...
6: And I can guarantee you that once he gets elected, he'll change his tune back to where he was.
5: Okay, but he has to kind of play this game.
6: Yes, that's what his campaign has convinced him of, is that the Democratic Party is backing off on their stances on trans and all of this. And so his staff is encouraging him to kind of do the same thing just for the next 50 weeks. Whatever days, I guess. I think it's bad advice, personally. But if it helps him win, okay.
3: What kind of church is that?
4: Super progressive, left-wingy, transy, Black Lives Matter flaggy church in Texas.
3: In Texas?
4: Yeah.
3: Anyway, so he's a member of that church, and then him... coming out over the last couple of weeks where he says, I misspoke about these gender fluidity. And
4: I missed the mark with that one.
3: God is queer or whatever he said.
4: There are six different genders. And, you know, the God is non-binary thing didn't bother me at all. It's correct, essentially.
3: Okay, fantastic. Joe's checking the declare box for God. Fine.
4: Send angry texts to Jack. He wants to read them.
3: Have you seen the Sistine Chapel? Is it an old guy with a beard or not?
4: You know what? Check and mate. No, just the quest to reduce God to human terms, I think, is a mistake. Anyway, but you believe what you want to believe. I don't care.
3: He better be bearded or I'm going to be mad.
4: Oh, boy. Maybe he got tired of grooming it and all. He shaves for the summer. I don't know.
3: I get up there and he's clean shaven. Everybody was growing beards. It was cool once, but now it's trite.
4: Now it's gone gray, and I just don't like it as much. Yeah, maybe. Who's your favorite drag queen, by the way?
3: What an odd question. I'm a little confused as to why they ask him that. Were they trying to... The crowd that was excited about him running as a guy that's super into the trans stuff and everything like that, were they trying to push him back in that direction where the minister said is where he really is?
4: I just think it was his fellow traveler asking the question.
3: If I want him to get elected, I don't ask him that question because that doesn't play well.
4: Yeah, but you don't know that if you're on the far left. You think everybody thinks like you except for Nazi fascists like Republicans.
3: You think most voters in Texas have a favorite drag queen? You are really out of touch.
4: Well, yeah, these people are. They're crazy. They belong to a cult. It's insane. But to him, it's like, you know, I told the story of I was in a hotel, I went down to the bar.
3: Hotel room, drag queen, where is this story going?
4: Well, it was during my experimental phase. No, I went down to the bar, and there were some guys watching football, and we struck up a conversation, and he asked me, who is your favorite power running back who just run guys over? And we were talking about our favorite football. To James Tallarico, that's the same question. Who's your favorite drag queen?
3: Earl Campbell, by the way.
4: Oh, good choice.
3: You'll never miss a segment if you subscribe to the podcast, Armstrong and Getty On Demand.
0: Armstrong and Getty.
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11: Breaking news this hour at Town Hall. I'm Bob Agnew in Washington. The U.S. House of Representatives has adjourned early for an extended recess until after the midterm elections. While the Senate plans to stay in session through the end of the month, Democrats are complaining that House Speaker Mike Johnson has presided over what they call a do-nothing Congress. But on the Salem News program this week on Capitol Hill with Tony Perkins, the Louisiana Republican says Democrats need to check their facts.
12: It's the most productive since at least 1949. If you look at the volume of legislation passed, the magnitude of it, and all the reforms that we put in, it's really almost unmatched in history. We made a lot of promises on the campaign trail in 2024, and we inherited an absolute disaster, as we've discussed so many times, from Biden-Harris. We did so much of it so quickly because we were well prepared for that, and that's what the numbers reflect.
11: Speaker Johnson notes that the House this session has passed more than 900 bills. His full interview will be heard when this week on Capitol Hill is broadcast beginning at 10 a.m. Eastern Time Saturday on the Salem News Channel. President Trump is blasting the Federal Reserve's board for its decision to hike its key interest rate.
13: Interest rates are too high. That's inappropriate.
14: President Trump Wednesday after the Federal Reserve raised its benchmark interest rate a quarter point.
15: The plain fact is that inflation is too high and has been for too long.
14: Fed Chair Kevin Warsh.
15: Today's policy action will support a timelier return to the committee's 2% goal. This committee will deliver price stability.
14: But the president has long pushed the Fed to lower interest rates.
13: We should be paying the lowest interest rates anywhere in the world because we have the strongest credit.
14: Trump spared Warsh any direct criticism for now. As for the rest of the Fed policymakers,
13: the board is very hostile. They're very political.
14: Ben Thomas, Washington.
11: The number of people applying for unemployment benefits dropped sharply last week. The Labor Department says claims slid to 196,000. More on these stories at Town Hall.
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11: Here's Rich Thomason now with a midday Wall Street Business Report.
17: Wall Street is looking to rebound following the Federal Reserve's decision to hike interest rates for the first time in several years. The quarter-point increase brings the Fed's key rate to a target range of 3.75 to 4%. The rate hike is an attempt to rein in inflation that has remained stubbornly high. Energy prices remain elevated, $4.43 per gallon. That's AAA's current national average for regular gas. Diesel fuel is up to $6.39. Brent crude, the international standard, fell 2.2% at $103.48 per barrel. It remains well above where it was in late February before the war in Iran began. Benchmark U.S. crude declined 1.7% to $100.65 per barrel. Wall Street's benchmarks are down. For the Wall Street Business Report, I'm Rich Thomason.
9: You'll find breaking news and analysis at townhall.com. Three people were charged by federal authorities on Wednesday with stealing some $12 million in federal and state homelessness aid dollars to buy real estate, go on luxury trips, and buy vintage vehicles. Assistant Attorney General Colin McDonald is with the DOJ's new National Fraud Enforcement Division.
18: We're announcing arrests in multiple cases involving fraud against programs that are meant to serve our homeless populations here in Los Angeles. So in a series of takedowns this morning, multiple people have already been arrested, and these are fraudsters who allegedly exploited funds that were meant to go to those who needed it most, which are those who did not have a place to sleep.
9: This is the second such arrest of people on federal fraud charges in Southern California as the administration tries to emphasize a crackdown on fraud and waste in government and aid programs. You'll find more of these stories at townhall.com.
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2: This is the Rob Carson Show. Hello, kids. It's T-minus one day till Friday. Welcome to the show. Please come inside. We have much to get to, a lot of stuff to get to, including... a prediction that I made years ago. I said that when Joe Biden increased the size of the federal government during COVID by 40%, that the Democrat Party and others would loot the Treasury, would loot it, and we are finding trillions of dollars in fraud, more of this faux daycare nonsense, it is utterly, utterly ridiculous how badly we're being screwed as taxpayers, and honestly... The Democrats, of course, think they're gonna win in the midterms. Okay, sure. All right. Yeah. You know what? You keep believing that. Don't stop believing. Hold on to that feeling because we're going to kick your butt up between your shoulders. This is kind of interesting. A little surprise, but not really. Now, I remember last week there was a big NFL game on Wednesday night, and they said that their viewership was down 11%. It's down 11% compared to last season. I was like, what the heck was going on last Wednesday night? And then I realized, oh, it was open night at the midterm convention. And everybody's like, oh, it wasn't that. No, it wasn't that. Even the Republicans around the Newsmax building here come in and do a little, appearances and whatnot. Looked at me like, what, really? You think that maybe the reason that the numbers were down on that game is because of Republican midterms? I don't think so. I mean, I was there, and it didn't look that great. I'm like, well, really? Really? Okay, well, how about this? How about 100 million viewers across cable news and live stream platforms? Did you just hear what I said? 100 million. Garnered 100 million live stream and cable news views last week. 100 million views tallied across social media and live streams, including Facebook, TikTok, YouTube, as well as cable news, according to a source familiar and data reviewed by Breitbart News, actually, is what did it. And here's what it is. You know, you can't, it's hard to quantify the number of eyes who are watching, when they're watching, et cetera, because we have so many different platforms for streaming. For instance, we have a lot of streamers, who watch my face every day for an average of an hour and 39 minutes on four, Newsmax social media platforms. Then you've got all of the views, post
1: show, then you've got the podcast, then you've got, you know, et cetera, et cetera, et cetera. However, that's a hell of a lot of people. So it could be 80 million people. It could be 150 million people. We don't know. But I'll tell you this. The Democrat counter-protest attracted 120 people near the convention center in Dallas and no views at all because the Democrats are nothing but negative. Here's the Democrat Party, and here's what they're trying to do right now, and I need you to pay attention to me. I need you to take my advice and overwhelm the left with joy and faith and patriotism. You're being unrealistic. No, I'm not. I'm not being unrealistic at all. The Democrat Party is doing D-word for Richard to make the country a better place. They destroyed the country for 4 years. They opened the southern border. The biggest hurdle we have right now is a vacuum of any good news being reported. We had low unemployment. Unemployment went down again today. 196,000 people filed for unemployment out of a country of 350 million people, for God's sake. We've got manufacturing coming back. Oh, the gas prices are high. Yeah, well, also, we are destroying the biggest state sponsor of terror in all most of your lifetimes. Okay, I was a kid when the Ayatollah took over and Iran began its terrorism campaign, 50,000 terrorist attacks around the stinking world. We now control the Panama Canal. We now control the southern border. We now control the Strait of Hormuz. We're now energy dependent. We now have $23 trillion of a new investment coming into America, factories being built. Tax breaks for people who need it. He's doing everything right. But you've got a vacuum of good news and doom and gloom from the left. And here's just a little montage. This is just yesterday.
3: This is 10%. This is on the economy. I've never seen a number that low.
4: Costs are up, chaos is up, corruption is up. People sit at their kitchen table and ask, how am I going to make this work next month? That's not a middle right.
1: What did you say, Brian? You're not hearing anything. Well, Brian, you should be hearing something. Oh, try that now. Here, we'll try that now, I say.
5: Trump's approval rating with independents is 10%.
6: It's just
5: on the economy.
6: I say I've never seen a number that low.
25: Costs are up, chaos is up, corruption is up.
26: People sit at their kitchen tables and ask, how am I going to make this work next month? That's not a middle, right, left issue. That's a basic affordability.
1: Yeah, well, you know, see, that happened with Joe Biden when he was the president. Joe Biden was the president. We had empty shelves. We had 9% inflation in the second year. We saw that you could fill up your groceries cart at Walmart for $250, just now filling the bottom of the cart, and it's still there. That wasn't caused by Donald Trump. The reason why you're paying $55,000 or $57,000 now for a new car versus $35,000 was because of Joe Biden, because of all the nonsense of COVID, because of destroying the supply chain, because of the green energy nonsense, and then, of course, looting the treasury wholesale. We're going to get all that. But you know what? For those who don't believe me, here's Mike Johnson and Brian. Thank you for telling me about the audio. I want everybody to hear these words. Let's reminisce about Joe Biden's presidency.
27: Remember this because it seems like a long time that's gone by. But this is just less than 2 years ago. We had a country on the brink of ruin. We had criminals and cartels had free reign over the border.
1: That's true.
27: You all remember that.
1: Yeah, that was true, yeah.
27: Americans of all ages were dying from fentanyl overdoses.
1: Yeah, there was that.
27: Great scourge upon the country.
1: Oh, yeah, 100,000 per year.
27: Inflation soared to over 9% under Joe Biden.
1: I remember that. You used to be able to buy chicken breast for $1.88 a pound at Walmart. Now they're $2.98 on sale.
27: 40-year high. Our cities were awash with violent crime. Factories.
1: Washington, D.C. was a crap hole.
27: We're closing and American jobs are moving overseas.
1: That's true.
27: And radical woke politics were invading classrooms from kindergarten to college campuses.
1: Don't forget, they said that little boys could become girls and compete in girls' sports.
27: The American people were not down with that.
1: No.
27: And they
1: also censored all of our speech on social media.
27: Communities in their classrooms and their pocketbooks. Families are feeling the devastating effects of Democrat leadership and their false vision for what
1: it was spectacular.
27: America is. And in 2024, the people said, that's enough.
1: Yeah, we did.
27: And they wanted a change.
1: Yeah, we did.
27: So they elected and returned Donald J. Trump back to the White House.
1: Yeah, we did.
27: And they gave our party, the Republicans, control of the House and the Senate.
1: Yep.
27: In just 19 short months since that happened, We have turned the ship of state around.
1: Yep.
27: We're in the process of doing that.
1: Yep.
27: It doesn't turn overnight, as
1: nope.
27: you know. It's like a giant aircraft carrier. My Navy veteran here would tell you.
1: Yeah, and then, of course, the Democrat Party has decided after Kamala Harris, the dumbest candidate in the history of the presidency, or at least running for president, she got destroyed. Donald Trump destroyed her. And the left is underestimating us. They are underestimating the warriors of MAGA who endured 10 years of nonsense. We are battle-hardened, not battle-weary. I have a little this is literally within 100 days of Donald Trump taking office a year and a half ago. This is how it started. This is where it's always been.
0: It is 100 days of chaos. From one end of the government and one end of the country to the other.
7: They are driving us toward a painful Republican recession.
8: Tariffs that, as I predicted, are clearly inviting a recession.
10: This is an economic Armageddon that's coming for the U.S. consumer and the economy.
12: Oh. You see all of his...
1: No, we already had it under Joe Biden, you moron.
12: ...cabinet members, his other aides, going on TV and you know, glorifying the tariff-mageddon we have just been through and are still going through.
8: President Trump shrugs as the stock market plunges and the dollar weakens.
1: That was with 100 days after Joe Biden drove the country into the crapper. That was with 100 days, and we've had to deal with this now for 10 years. And they think that their negative, their Trump hate, is going to propel them to win back both houses of Congress, even though they are offering absolutely nothing, but they're pivoting into communism. Okay, sure. Good luck with that. Oh, by the

0: is Molly Hemingway with some good news about what's going on with the Trump presidency.
1: The poverty rate is the lowest that we've seen in history, according to the Census
0: Bureau. It is.
1: You have the Atlanta Fed saying that third quarter GDP could be 5.1%.
0: What?
1: Young Americans without college degrees are having the best job situation in 20 years.
0: Yeah.
1: You had those great August jobs numbers. You have record retail sales. So there's a lot that could be talked about.
0: Yeah.
1: And a lot of Republicans seem to have dropped the ball a bit on making that case and also reminding people it's not just what has gone well, because people tend to vote more out of anger than out of appreciation, but also to remind people what happens under Democrat control of the government.
0: And we haven't forgotten. And again, I'll tell you, this is a different midterm. If it were Mitt Romney voters, if it were George Bush voters, if it were John McCain voters, if it were, a typical Republican voter, they would sit it out midterm. But we ain't going to do that because we know what is at stake. And if we didn't know what was at stake, we would have given up on Trump after the election of 2020. And after they went after him with all of these faux legal cases, tried to bankrupt him, put him in jail and kill him, we would have given up then. You think we're going to give up now? No, we're not going to give up now. Here's Harry Hinton also. He says that the Democrat Party has a tough row to hoe. By the way, it's not what you think, Hunter.
2: Trump won the median House seat. Trump won the median House seat by 5 points.
0: Yeah.
2: My goodness gracious. That means that Democrats have to win at least one seat. At least one seat that Trump won by five points. What about in the United States Senate?
0: What about that?
2: It's even more, even more difficult for Democrats.
0: Really?
2: They have to win at least one seat that Donald Trump won, get this, by 13 points.
0: Wow.
2: Woof. That is very, very difficult indeed. So if the map looks anything like it did in 2024, well, Democrats definitely have their work cut out for them in the Senate.
0: Yeah, there's a lot of stuff going on, and if you look at individual races other than the national polls, it says, oh, Democrats are up by six. You see all sorts of stuff. For instance, in Minnesota, the Republican governor's race and the Senate race are tied up essentially. The attorney general's race, Schutz, 45% above Keith Ellison, is ahead of Keith Ellison, the most corrupt AG in Minnesota history, an awful human being who I hope goes to jail forever. So you've also got the shot of a Republican governor in New York. You've got this Angie Nixon in Florida is going to get her butt kicked. You got James Tallarico is going to get his butt kicked because they got $57 million now for Pat Paxton and other things. So again, chin up. Overwhelm them with joy and faith and patriotism, because negativity and darkness will not win. Let's take a break and come back. This is the Rob Carson Show. Batavia, Illinois, 2:40 in the morning. Woman sees a flashlight and a shadow outside her window. Police say the man in her backyard was a registered sex offender. A military court convicted him in 2024. He'd taken a sailor's key card, let himself into her bedroom, and watched her sleep. He never met the woman in Batavia. He saw her on social media, researched her, and found her home address. Researched. 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
1: They let him in because they want him to vote. You worked your entire life for everything you have. You saved your money, followed the law, and now Roy Cooper and his band of communists want to take everything you have and give it to people who would rob your house, invade your border, shoot you dead.
2: Yeah.
1: They'd shoot you dead, then they'd go to sleep at night, wake up in the morning, and not even remember that they killed you. They couldn't care less. They're animals, they're killers. On election night, North Carolina is going to prove that America does not belong to those who hate it. America belongs to those who love it. They love it.
3: Why do I hate America? Because I recognize accurate history.
4: Oh, God, I hate America so much. God, I hate America so much sometimes. It's, like, so stupid, dude.
3: I hate America so much. Bro, I hate this country, dude. I hate America so fucking much, dude.
4: Oh, God. I hate America so much. Nasty, dude.
2: Piece of crap.
4: I hate America so much. Yeah. I hate coming back. Dude, I hate America, dude. Why do I hate America, by the way? Because of America's continued allegiance with Israel. I hate America so much. Hate America so much.
2: Yeah. So that's Abdul El-Sayed's best buddy, who's not returning his phone calls these days because Abdul El-Sayed knows that he's poisoned the watering hole and consequently he's going to lose the race for Senate in the state of Michigan. That's what I think anyway, and I believe that the people in the state of Michigan love the country more than they love a guy who is a radical Islamist. Here is Mike Rogers. He's running for Senate. He's up there. He's a patriotic American. And he's was asked by Dobbs he was asked I'll remember his name in a second, but why is Kamala Harris campaigning with Abdul El-Sayed in Michigan?
5: Next one, Mike. Kamala Harris will campaign with El-Sayed in Michigan next week. Now, Kamala Harris lost Michigan back in 2024. Why would they bring her back?
2: Because they need the idiot vote. There's a lot of people who have very poor IQs or complete morons, and they don't know who to vote for.
6: Desperation. He's having a difficult time with African Americans across the state. We are actually moving out in African Americans, both in Flint and Pontiac and Detroit. Again, they're not buying into this socialist kind of anti-American rhetoric that he has been talking about for the last 18 months. And so they're bringing somebody who caused the highest inflation rate in a generation
2: 9%
6: back here to Michigan, raised our gas prices not because of a conflict overseas, because they wanted gas prices to go higher. They gave us the highest utility rates in the Midwest. You know, welcome. We'd love to have that conversation. That is exactly.
2: Remember that green energy nonsense? I just read something yesterday. We farmed out like $85 billion to Canada for electric buses, and we never got a damned one of them. Did you know about that? Did you also know that Joe Biden was going to replace all of the post office vehicles with electric vehicles? It was $8.5 billion. Maybe a couple have been delivered. All of them were just taken and stolen and all that because Joe Biden and the Democrat Party are corrupt. Here's a woman in Michigan, a woman of color, who's saying there's no freaking way that she's going to vote for Abdul El-Sayed.
7: Wait, I am a registered Democrat. That's no secret. It's no secret. I'm a registered Democrat.
2: Yeah. Oh, yeah.
7: But this year, I will be voting for Mr. Mike Rogers.
2: Why is that?
7: And the thing of it is that all my Democrat and liberal friends are just so pissed at me. And I'm like, it's my vote.
2: Yeah?
7: It's my one civic duty is to vote. And I can vote for Mickey Mouse if I want to.
2: Yeah, and black people, particularly in America's inner cities, are kind of sick and damn tired of the crap that the Democrat Party has been spoon-feeding them for 60 years.
7: You know, but the thing is, it's like...
2: Oh, actually, I know. Actually, since the Civil War. But before the Civil War, because they were the part of slavery.
7: You don't control the vote. And after all the devastation and the gentrification and all the hogwash...
2: I know.
7: Nice because the kids are here. You know what I'm saying? It's like, I've been here for 52 years, and we're going backwards. Supposed to be going from, he's going backwards.
2: Yeah, yeah, Democrat-run cities are giant crap holes, cesspools. I mean, if you look at Washington, D.C. now, which is, I mean, it's like a glistening international city. It really is. It's just stunning. I've got listeners coming here the 25th through the 29th of October, and it is just remarkable. And then you drive up to Baltimore, and you go, I mean, what the hell? Driving downtown, you've got a homeless dude over here, passed out on the street. Over here on the corner, you got the burnout business, followed next to the adult bookstore, followed next to the liquor store, followed next to the graffiti, you know, graffiti on the bridges and everything. It's a freaking mess. It's like 1972 New York. But that's the way it is in Democrat-run cities, and where Donald Trump has been allowed to go in and clean things up, like in Washington, D.C., and in Memphis and New Orleans. Things are turning around, and we've got the lowest crime rate in decades, in decades, in decades. And the Democrat Party is for certain, they just know that they're absolutely going to that they're going to win the midterms, and I just don't see how that is possible, considering how awful the Democrat Party is. And we do not have our memories are long. We remember what happened those 4 years. We Trump voters remember. We MAGA voters remember. We are motivated. We may not be answering polls about voting, but we are going to be there. And all it's going to take is us in mass. That's all it's going to take is us in mass saying enough is enough is enough. We're tired of the darkness. We've had a temper tantrum by the Democrat Party, which has been exacerbated in the last this term. Where are all the No Kings protests, by the way? Where did they go? Are they all gone? Yeah. Second break and come back. Michael Charbonneau, the Charbonneau Report from Canada, joins us next. Don't go anywhere.

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8: This is Dr. Duncan McCollum here, and I have Pastor Mark with me. 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
8: 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Thanks.
10: Howdy, folks. This is Frederick Johnson from Pruntucky, California. I've been tarred and feathered, run over by a lettuce truck. I've been snake bit, stepped on. I've been yelled at plenty, hung out to dry. I've been up a creek without a paddle. I've been hogtied. My dog bit me. My roof leaks. Taxes, what are those? My truck has noises. I don't know where they come from. Health, is that something I can order? I just think life can't get any worse, but I know I believe I can at least get my roof fixed. I'll call those folks at Knox Roofing. I'll have one thing around here I know will work. I know Knox Roofing's been around longer than my ex-wife. Okay, well, thanks for listening. I think the number for them is 831-461-0634. Okay, thanks, folks.
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12: Now, I see here, Dave, that there's a wall of Pop-Tarts. Beautiful construction. I'm going to take these roller skates, and I'm going to strap on some of these rockets to the bottom of my roller skate.
13: Before you go, let me just do this since we're being recorded. 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
13: 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MZ, we just got the place remodeled.
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21: You know, I miss being able to play Great White North with Rush, the band Rush, starring Geddy Lee and Neil Peart, among others, because they keep flagging it every time we do it. I like that better. But you know what? We do have one of our favorite guests from Canada, the host of the Charbon Report, Mr. Michael Charbon. How are you, my friend?
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21: I have a little soundbite from Dr. Stephen Turley. 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
22: Yes, I do.
21: I just think he's fantastic. Here is a little little news about Canada losing jobs. Provided I can get it to play. Hold on one second.
22: I can tell you what it is.
21: Yeah. Hold on. It's right here, and it's here. Okay. For some reason, it doesn't want to play, so I guess it won't play. Yes. Yeah. Brian, you are not hearing what sound? All right. Well, I'm not hearing the cut either. That's why I said I didn't hear the cut. I actually said that. So, but
22: gotta love Brian. This poor guy. I know. But
21: no.
22: Just coming back full circle now.
21: There's a lot of balls in the air. Go ahead.
22: There's a lot of, well, if you saw Carney yesterday, was actually in Europe, and he was in, I think it was the south of France, and the EU is considering Canada as an associate member of the EU. And all of this, all of this is because of this stupid trade war.
21: Yeah.
22: It's going to start to negatively affect the United States. You could talk to wood framers in the heart of America who are finding it difficult to find softwood lumber because Canadian softwood lumber is now going to our number one purchaser, Japan, who pays more and less tariffs.
21: Yep.
22: So things are going to start to turn. We've got to stop this.
21: Here's what the president had, provided my audio is going to play.

0: Canada.
1: Rob, you're like 10 times our size. Your economy is 10 times our size.
0: Yes.
1: You are a behemoth.
0: Yes.
1: How can you say that? Yes, unfortunately, Canada has been dependent on America to about 70 to 75%.
0: Yeah.
1: But the crucial minerals and the things that we supply that powers America and is going to supply what Donald Trump has built industry-wise, you need what we have.
0: Yeah.
1: And unfortunately, this divide is getting greater and it's negatively going to affect
0: Maybe if your prime minister wasn't kissing China's butt, maybe that would be part of it. Because it certainly is
1: Rob, can I give you an example? Here's an example.
0: I don't know, the EVs you guys are importing from China, that disastrous for your population and your auto industry.
1: It is. 100% it is. But here's what it is. I think, and I'm going to talk about this on my Charbon report, which I'm going to release on Friday.
0: Yes.
1: If you consider that Canadian farmers were getting $12 a bushel for their canola seed, then the trade dispute came up. They couldn't sell it. Guess who they sold it to? China, at $17 a bushel.
0: Yeah, yeah.
1: I'm telling you, Rob, and think about this statement, and remember I said this.
0: Yes.
1: Canada is a pawn to China. China is not looking out for you, is not looking out for us, but what China is doing is starting to very slowly take over some of the things that are crucial to America, and they will hold that to us. This is the danger. Can you imagine? Here's a horrible thought.
0: What's that?
1: American farmers need 80%, purchase 80% of their potash, which grows the food that feeds America.
0: Yes.
1: What happens if China goes and buys all the potash? There's a big problem. We've got to stop this.
0: Yep.
1: It's going to affect both of us, and Canada had to do that. You see, Carney was being pushed by this referendum with the farmers. When he got $17 a bushel, he solved two problems. No referendum, farmers are happy, and they sold the canola seeds. And yes,
0: and the soul of Canada.
1: We had to eat 49,000 EVs.
0: You mentioned in your notes here China's deal, a U.S. silent economy killer, Carney's China deal, making China a much bigger play at disrupting the U.S. economy before the midterms. Now, there's some stuff going on here, and you had followed this AI thing, and how the usual suspects who are always wrong about everything are now saying that we've got to slow down AI here in America. I believe that China is sowing the seeds of doubt of AI because they want to continue, just like they did keep building coal-fired plants while we were going after fossil fuels over here. They're trying the same crap. So if you fell for the crap of COVID and you wore a mask during COVID and all the crap that came out of China during COVID, and you're falling for this, you're falling for the same stuff again. And it is it's a bloody shame that your prime minister is in the pants of China and China is attempting to do this to bring down our economy. It's going to be too little too late. We're 50 days out. So the damage has been done.
1: He was forced to do it, Rob. He was forced to do it because we've been told
0: forced to sleep with the devil. Oh, my God.
1: Oh, come on. Rob, here we have a situation where farmers are getting minuscule dollars and they're looking at $12 a bushel rotting in the field. China comes and offers 17 bucks a bushel. What are you going to do? Say no? I mean, come on. Here's where we come back to the point, Rob.
0: Yes.
1: And I mean this.
0: Yes.
1: We are partners. We are a North American powerhouse if we stop this rhetoric.
0: I think the
1: problem is now Canadians have been engaged patriotically because we're not going to take it anymore. You watch social media. This has got to stop. We've got to understand common enemy is still China, and it's slowly seeping in.
0: Well, your common enemy also is you have a leftist globalist guy in charge of your government. You had one in charge before that. That's one of your major problems. If you had somebody like Poilievre, who was your guy, all of this stuff would go by the wayside. I want to take a break and come back. We've got much more with Michael A. Charbon, the Charbon Report. Let's take a break. This is the Rob Carson Show.
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6: Events is because in 1918 we had entered in World War One. The reason why we play our national anthem before sporting events is because in 1918 we had entered in World War One, and it had stretched into the baseball season, and they wanted to honor, I believe it was a Navy player that was out on the field. They wanted to honor the fact that our sons, mostly at that time sons, but probably some daughters too, were overseas fighting a war in trenches in some of the ugliest warfare we'd ever seen in our lives. It was the first time it was done on record, 1918 at a baseball game. All right. You fast forward to 1943 through 1945, we played it at every baseball game because, again, tens of thousands.
7: This is Joey Jones. He's a Fox News anchor who had his legs blown off. I believe he was in Afghanistan. And he was upset about the national anthem and the Canadian national anthem being played at the season opener with the Bills and the Lions. The Canadian national anthem performed by Bare Naked Ladies, who I've seen in concert a number of times. Did you hear much about this, Michael Charbon?
8: As a matter of fact, it's happening tonight. Tonight is a season opener. And also, I will also note that when the Buffalo Sabres play, they also play the Canadian national anthem. And why do they do that?
7: Yeah, yeah.
8: Because Canadians go to Buffalo.
7: Yeah.
8: They support the Buffalo Bills.
7: Yeah.
8: They support the Buffalo Sabres. It is a heartwarming exchange.
7: Yeah.
8: You can also notice there were many times when American NHL teams had played in Canadian cities, and there had been a problem with the anthem singer, and the Canadians sang.
7: We respect
8: Americans. And I got to tell you, that is the spirit, just to come full circle when we were talking before the break. It comes full circle that it is not Canadians and Americans against each other. It is politicians and politics.
7: 100%.
8: It is not 100%. Us. It is not us.
7: Yeah, I agree completely.
8: Highmark Stadium, $2.2 billion and 66,000 fans. You know what they do? They have a half day at school so the kids can go and do whatever they want. It is what America is about. It's about freedom. It's about barbecue. It's about having a beer and, you know, enjoying life. Like I would say, enjoying life like Sidney Sweeney. Did you see the explosion when Sidney Sweeney had that Novig app?
7: Honestly, I want to real quick here. I want to tell you, there was a day when there were these women who walked the earth. They were called supermodels, and they were, maybe they adorned the your bedroom like mine with Cheryl Teagues and Farrah Fawcett, or maybe it was Cindy Crawford.
8: Farrah Fawcett,
7: all of that, and it was okay because sex sells, right? Sex sells. So this woman, this beautiful woman, and, you know, I mean, damn, is selling a sports betting site, okay? I mean, the last thing you'd want to do is associate, I don't know, sex with gambling. Have you been to Vegas lately? It is the dumbest damn thing in the world. You've got these ugly, crazy cat lady Karens who literally are getting butthurt because they're ugly, awful people inside and out. And here's a woman come along. She did the jeans commercial, made American Eagle stock go through the ceiling. She's going to do the same thing with gambling. And what the hell? She's a model, not an athlete. Why are female athletes mad at this beautiful woman for selling a sports booking site?
8: I mean, if you've gone on Instagram or TikTok, you have millions of absolutely drop-dead gorgeous females doing that puffed lip kind of, you know, this kind of thing all the time. Yeah. You don't see any of those women complaining at Sydney Sweeney.
7: Yeah.
8: Plus, when you look back, at women who have posed partially nude.
7: Yes.
8: Reagan Rapinoe, yuck. You went on the ESPN magazine cover, Serena Williams, etc. This is nothing new. But what is wrong? I think we, as males, have been emasculated.
7: You
8: can't tell a woman, God, you look great today, and I love your shoes.
7: I do.
8: You can't say that because you're accused of being a sexist.
7: No.
8: What happened to compliments?
7: No, I do that all the time, honestly. And I tell you what, I'm always greeted with absolute delight. I'll say, my God, this woman the other day, she comes in, she's a British woman, and she's wearing, this woman, a three-piece suit with a vest and a tie. And it was just cute. And I said, I love your suit. There's no problem with that. Now, I remember a day when, you know, I remember like Smokey and the Bandit, you know, in the mid-70s when, you know, guys would say, hey, nice A-word to a woman. Yeah, that's completely inappropriate. But honestly, we've gone too far. And I think we're tired of these crazy Karens B-wording and whining because they can't handle a beautiful woman taking away the attention from them. And I think it's kind of ridiculous. These are all dour, unhappy, liberal women because Republican women, they love being told they look beautiful. They love to get get dolled up, you know. And I like to look good myself as well, you know. There's nothing.
8: Well, you've lost weight. We can see that. But did you know that the oldest person in Canada turns 111 years old? That means that person was born in 1915. But again, America beats us. Guess how old the oldest American is?
7: I have no idea. I have no idea.
8: 115 years old, born in 1911. I thought personally that it was reclaiming my time, you know, the follically challenged Maxine Waters.
7: Oh,
8: I thought she was, but no. In 1911, that's the year that they invented the electric car starter, Crisco, and the electric wall plug. Can you imagine what those people have seen?
7: Was Crisco Crisco originally meant to be a cooking oil? I've heard a lot of things. I've heard weird things. I don't know, whatever.
8: Yeah, you're going to the bad, dark side.
7: By the way, Crisco is the worst thing in the world for you. It's not food. If you want heart disease, eat Crisco. If you want real food, do bacon fat on the stove like your mom did. That's the way. And and I bought beef tallow.
8: We're dialing up the lawyers as you speak, right?
7: I bought a beef tallow the other day. I have beef tallow on the stove now. So, all right, Michael Charbonneau, it's been glorious talking to you again. Sooner or later, we will reach an accord. Sooner or later, Mr. Poilievre is going to be your prime minister.
8: Poilievre,
7: however you... I speak French, brother. How is it Poilievre? It's Poilievre. That's
8: right. It's Poilievre.
7: Whatever. When he's the prime minister, then
8: we'll
7: get along famous. So tell everybody where they can find your glorious president, my Canadian brother.
8: You are the man. Michael A. Charbonneau on X. I'm also on LinkedIn, Facebook, and you can always catch me on The Rob Carson Show. An honor to be here and to talk to your listeners.
7: You're a good man, brother. We'll talk again soon. Let's take a break and come back. This is The Rob Carson Show.
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14: We have to beat them electorally, and then we have to break their spirit.
15: And then we're going to crush their soul.
16: Oh, really? You and what army?
7: This is why the Democrat Party is not going to win in the midterms. Because they sided with the dark side. Gavin Newsom and Jake Tapper are getting a lot of crap because they did this. Apparently Tapper's doing this new thing where he gets people out of their element and does interviews with them. And Gavin Newsom, for some reason, chose to go fly fishing, even though he knows nothing about it. That's why he wore his pants.
17: Well, I mean, I think it's used right now very much as a cudgel to attack people. But the truth of the matter is that a lot of people made mistakes during COVID. And you see...
7: No, he really screwed up during COVID.
17: Governor Newsom there, I think sincerely, most sincerely...
7: Nothing that Gavin Newsom does is sincere.
17: ...with that sigh, thinking about...
7: Oh, he sighed. Well, it's sincere.
17: ...how much he regrets the schools closing and that there wasn't more... That
7: the lives lost, the business was lost. You know what? Screw you.
17: ...was done to reopen them. We see the damage that closing the schools obviously did to kids when it comes to education.
7: He blew it.
17: And learning. One of the reasons that we're trying this experiment with this longer form digital show where we go out to where people want to go. And I want
7: He wanted to go fly fishing because he's not a sincere person. He's not an authentic person. He wore his pants instead of hip waders.
17: I apologize to all the fishermen out there for my horrendous cast. I'm just
7: it was much worse than that.
17: In any case, was to get them out of the studio, away from the talking point.
7: And completely kiss his butt, which was covered with water. That's basically it right there. How utterly ridiculous. He doesn't even know how to fly fish.

0: Neither of you have fished before. You've never been to a tackle store. Tapper Newsom, it's true. Look silly in them street pants, Gavin.
1: Yeah, I know, man.
0: Why do you have trousers on, Jake? Fly fishing just ain't

0: Gavin?
1: Nobody.
0: No one out there you could fool, Jake. In your street clothes out of place, you two are a real disgrace. Tapper and Gavin Newsom.
1: Are we tired of soy boys? Are we sick and damn tired of soy boys? I mean, you know, I know how to cook and everything, but aren't we just a little sick and damn tired of soy boys? And literally, Tapper goes, well, where would we do our little long-form interview? And Gavin goes, well, I don't know. We could try fly fishing. I've never done it before. Are you sure you don't want to get a mani-pedi? No, let's try fly fishing. Then you look like a moron. Then you look like a moron. Gavin Newsom thought Bass Pro was Bass Pro, where you go to buy a bass guitar. That's how stupid Gavin Newsom is. Honestly, are we about tired of these inauthentic, fake, soy boy men? I think we are. Absolutely. All right, hour number two of the Rob Carson Show is coming up. Special guest Justine Murray is going to join us. Good news, Susie Wiles, cancer-free, and unbelievable fraud being uncovered because of COVID, like I predicted years ago. Don't go anywhere.
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3: Breaking news this hour at Town Hall. I'm Bob Agnew in Washington. The number of people applying for unemployment benefits dropped sharply last week. The Labor Department says jobless claims slid to 196,000, the fewest since mid-July, and down from 206,000 the previous week. Economists had expected claims to come in at 207,500. More evidence, says Federal Reserve Board Chairman Kevin Warsh, that the labor market remains resilient despite stubbornly high inflation.
4: One basic sign of strength is the state of America's labor markets. The jobless rate remains low at around 4.1%, and both job openings and weekly hours have been increasing. Unemployment claims on a four-week moving average are running at levels consistent with full employment.
3: Meantime, the Fed's decision to hike interest rates is either a positive or a big negative, depending on who you ask.
5: The increase will likely make it even costlier to borrow for homes, autos, and other purchases. But if you've been socking money away, you'll probably earn a bit more interest on your savings. The quarter-point increase in the Fed's benchmark rate is the first rate hike since the summer of 2023.
3: That is Rich Thomason reporting. President Trump and other pro-growth advocates argue high interest rates can slow economic activity by making borrowing, investing, and home buying more expensive. At a campaign rally in Gastonia on Wednesday, President Trump made a personal appeal to voters, saying he wants Republicans to act like he's running when they hit the midterm polls.
6: In this election, I'm asking you to pretend I'm on the ballot just one more time. I said that the other night. I said that the other night. Because when I'm on the ticket, I'm not bragging, but when I'm on the ticket, Republicans have always done really well. They go out, they vote, everybody gets elected.
3: The president in Gastonia, North Carolina, to rally support for Republican Senate candidate Michael Whatley. More at Town Hall.
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3: Keith Peters reports the nominee list is out.
8: Tickle Me Elmo, Bingo, and the Playground Slide are among the finalists for the National Toy Hall of Fame this year. The lineup also includes Care Bears, Yahtzee, Mahjong, and Pokemon trading cards. The hall announced its 12 finalists for the class of 2026 on Wednesday. Voting is open to the public and a panel of judges until September 23rd. Other nominees include Bop It, Monster High Dolls, Polly Pocket, Mousetrap, and Sorry. The museum's senior curator says the debate is part of the fun because every toy sparks different memories. Keith Peters reporting.
3: Amazon is increasing the minimum starting hourly wage for its U.S. full-time for core operations employees to $20 ahead of the holiday shopping season. You'll find breaking news and analysis at townhall.com. Federal authorities have made more arrests in a crackdown on fraud when it comes to aid programs.
9: Federal authorities carried out arrests in Los Angeles Wednesday, charging three people with allegedly stealing $12 million in aid meant for the homeless. The funds were used to buy real estate, luxury trips, vintage cars, and even open a nightclub. Assistant Attorney General Colin McDonald is head of the National Fraud Enforcement Division.
10: These are fraudsters who allegedly exploited funds that were meant to go to those who needed it most.
9: Prosecutors allege Michael Young with the nonprofit Home at Last created shell companies that allowed him to steal $7.5 million in taxpayer money. Lakia Malone allegedly took bribes from another nonprofit, and Donye Mitchell used award money for personal expenses. I'm Jennifer King.
3: On Wall Street, the Dow Jones Industrial Average is doing well right now. It's up by 338 points. The S&P 500 up by 83. 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
1: 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But my TV show is called Rob Carson's What in the World, and it's a comedy show. And this weekend I have a special monologue, and it's funny. It's not a downer. It's not oh my God, it's terrible. Oh my God, it's terrible. It's actually quite uplifting and cool. We're adding a few elements to the show because the show's been around for 6 years, and we're kind of changing up things. It needed a makeover. I mean, listen, that my comedy's always funny, but you can always shake things up a little bit. But it runs on Saturday afternoon at 3 o'clock. I know it doesn't make any sense. Sunday night at 8:30. And I think you'll enjoy the show. Did an interview last night with Barrett Media. Interested in talking to me about my diagnosis and all this. It's an interesting thing being the host of a program and getting a cancer diagnosis. And I thought about Rush Limbaugh, and that really buoyed me and gave me strength, because Rush Limbaugh was diagnosed with terminal cancer. in the last year of his life, and they gave him about a year to live. That's why Donald Trump gave him the Congressional Medal of Freedom, I believe it was the Medal of Freedom. And I knew that he did that because he knew that Rush was not long for this earth. And then Rush Limbaugh, I can't imagine the bravery that it took for what he did, because he, instead of traveling the world, and you know, the bucket list, you got the bucket list and all this, you want to go in and travel the world and see everything, maybe he'd already seen it, I don't even know, you know, he had a wealth that I can never even imagine having, but he chose to serve his audience, and he chose out of love for the country to continue what he did. And so I look at him for strength. I like to say that I walk in his footsteps, but no one will ever fill his shoes. So there is that. It was funny, this is such a pain in the rear end, going into a doctor's visit and then having to do the radio show, and then in about a month or so, maybe a little bit longer, I'm going to be starting radiation for it, right? And right now I'm doing the MACUS protocols, which is ivermectin, membendazole, keto diet, and a host of supplements. Some I'd never heard of, like lactoferrin, berberine, zinc obviously I've heard of, vitamin C, vitamin D, sunshine. I got a red light mat. Oh, my God. Whoa. Okay, so all of these things, I'm doing a multi-pronged approach, but you know, it's going to be kind of a pain in the butt in the morning to go in and get nuked and then get on the radio. I was talking last night to Barrett Media. She opened the conversation with, "I wanted to talk about your recent diagnosis." And I said, "Wait, I thought we were going to talk about the SAVE Act." And I started laughing. And she just was like, "What are you doing?" What, I mean, she could not believe that I made a joke. And honestly, because it changed the entire conversation. It changed the entire conversation. I had a friend of mine, Frank, called me the other day. I was driving home. Frank calls me. Haven't talked to Frank. Frank got word that I got diagnosed, you know, with cancer and all this. And Frank, "Hi, Rob, how are you?" I said, "I'm glorious." And he goes, "Oh, you're not." I said, "Yes, I am." "No, you can't be." You know, really, honestly, I'll know when I'm glorious, okay? Here's the deal. I found it. I got a battle plan. I'm freaking glorious. You would have talked to me a month and a half ago, I would have said, "Not so glorious." But I know that I've got, it's a mission for me. I've got a battle plan. I've got a team. I've learned, oh boy, it was like cramming for a midterm exam. I tell you what, the last 2 months, I have learned so much about stuff. I've changed my diet. I've changed everything. I'm strong. I'm feeling physically very strong. We even got some blood drawn this morning. One girl didn't know what the hell she was doing, so she stabbed me in the left arm. I said, "You should try the right one. The white one's really..." So she stabs me in the left arm, and then she says to me, she goes, "We couldn't get any blood out." And I'm like, "Am I that dehydrated? What the hell's going on?" So she goes and gets somebody else, and they stab me in the right arm, which is where I told her they should have done in the first place. And, of course, the woman comes in, takes it in 3 seconds, you know, does the blood drawn. And I said to her, I said, does this mean I get twice the pain for the same price? That's fantastic. And they didn't know what to think. It's a laugh, man. But, you know, I mean, if I can be joyful right now, you can be joyful right now about the midterms. Okay? We got a lot of things to do before the midterms. The House of Representatives is going to be out of session. They're on recess. I'm going to tell you what, they better get their butts out there and be pushing people to vote for the Trump administration and for Republicans and kicking these DSA idiots the hell out. That's it. That's it. We are an army. We are an army. We are battle-hardened. We are not battle-weary. We are an army of joy. We are an army of good. And we don't have to live in darkness anymore. So there you go. Here's some good news. Susie Wiles announced she is cancer-free. Wednesday, she announced that she's cancer-free, 6 months after revealing that she had been diagnosed with early-stage breast cancer. Some personal news I'm grateful to share. According to the Mayo Clinic, I am cancer-free. And I just think that is, those are words that I'm looking forward to saying eventually, and hopefully it'll be around Christmas time. We will see. Wouldn't that be ideal? Oh, and then, this is funny. So my daughter's, I'm coming in for Thanksgiving. And last year, I didn't go to the Christmas Carol version done by the Ford's Theater here in, you know, where Abraham Lincoln, you know, got shot. And I wanted to go see it there. And I was dating a woman who I no longer am dating. And I said, you want to go see the Christmas Carol at Ford's Theater? And she goes, oh, I don't know. It's kind of dark in there. I don't really know. I don't know. And so I said, I didn't buy tickets. And then I missed it. And then the tickets went through the ceiling. And that's one of the reasons I don't talk to her anymore. And so I bought tickets this morning for Ford's Theater Christmas Carol, because this is going to be the best damn Christmas of my entire life. I'm looking over here on the chat here. Linda says, two-time breast cancer survivor here. You got this, Rob. I'm getting so many good stories, and people are asking me, you know, no, I'm not giving out advice. I'm not giving out medical advice, but I'm sharing what I'm doing. I'm sharing what I am doing right now to treat this on a multi-pronged approach. So people ask me, you know, and I've got a woman, she said her husband's going in and he's having a biopsy of his throat today. And then I got another guy who he just found out, you know, his PSA is high on his prostate. I can't give you medical advice. I can't give you medical advice. But what I will give you is I will give you my very best to be joyful and positive every single day that I can. And I owe it to you because you've done wonderful things for me. You really, really have. You have no idea. So you may recall, if you've been listening to the show for a couple of years, I said that the reason why they jacked up the federal budget 40% during COVID was because the Democrat Party was going to loot the government. They were going to enrich their friends, and they did. This is Kelly Loeffler. She is the chairwoman of the Small Business Administration. Listen to how bad this is. Listen to how bad we've been scrod. We have been screwed federally. We have been screwed in the Democrat states. Democrats are the largest criminal, the crime family in the history of the world. There's never been anything like it. The United States government, the United States damned government, is the most corrupt agency to ever exist on the face of the earth. We make the former Soviet Union pale by comparison. Shame on the people who have done this. Listen to this.
17: During the pandemic, the SBA delivered $1.2 trillion through COVID, EIDL, and PPP.
1: How much of that was fraud?
17: Now, at least $200 billion of that was stolen.
1: $200 billion was looted.
17: Meaning, scam artists purchased luxury cars, homes, vacations with the stolen money that was aimed at...
1: Did you lose your small business during COVID? Did you nearly go bankrupt during COVID? Did your kids lose their education during COVID and become depressed during COVID? A whole lot of people started buying Lambos and vacation homes. And you paid for it.
17: Small businesses and saving the employees that they employ. The Biden administration looked the other way and attempted to forgive known fraudulent loans. Now, thanks to...
1: Because there was a pipeline from NGOs that got the money back to the Democrat Party.
17: President Trump and Vice President Vance, those days are over. As part of Operation Heartland Surge, the SBA is announcing our largest fraud enforcement to date. As of today, we've suspended 870,000 SBA borrowers.
1: 870,000!
17: As you heard from the Vice President, it's tied to an estimated $39 billion of taxpayer money across...
1: Yeah, it makes what happened in Minnesota almost seem like small talk.
17: 45 states and territories. Now, you add that to the previous 5 states that we announced, from Maine to Minnesota to California, that takes us up to now all 50 states, about $49 billion in fraud.
1: And who is fighting the federal government on uncovering the fraud? Democrat-run states. Because Democrats are part of this crime family. I've got more coming up, including a massive homeless scam in L.A. And Karen Bass may have been involved. She was a part of this board that got all of this money and spent nothing on homelessness. Every single dime went to fraud. And she was on the board. She just resigned a couple days ago. Let's take a break and come back. This is the Rob Carson Show. 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
19: Hi, registered pharmacist Ben Fuchs here. I've been studying healthy bodies for 35 years, and what I've got to tell you may shock and surprise you, but if you listen up, it may change your life.
20: Hormones. We hear the word all the time. When it comes to health and longevity, no aspect of our biochemistry is more relevant than the efficient and effective functioning of the hormones. The study of the hormones dates back 4,000 years to the ancient Chinese, who used extracted substances, today thought to be sex hormones, from urine, and used them medicinally to improve health and longevity. Later on, Indian physicians and their Greek and Roman counterparts recommended the use of seaweed to treat neck swelling, which we now know to be related to the condition of the thyroid. Our modern understanding of these essential and powerful biochemicals began in the late 19th century, when the famous neurologist Charles Braun Saccard injected himself with a mixture of ground-up, hormone-rich dog testicles and reported a marked improvement in his strength, stamina, and ability to concentrate. Although there's over 25 principal hormones produced in the various glands, from a physical perspective, there are two major control points for all of them: what we eat and how we breathe. In other words, every morsel of food that enters our mouths and every molecule of air that passes into our lungs and into our blood exerts an effect, for better or worse, on our hormones. That means that no matter what our health issues are, by paying attention to digestion and dietary choices and healthy respiration, hormonal health, and ultimately all the markers of our overall well-being can be optimized. Pharmacist Ben here, urging you to go to KSCOhealth.com to order Beyond Tangy Tangerine, the Healthy Start Pack, and other nutritional supplements that I personally use and recommend. 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
24: Who would not want voter ID? Only somebody that wants to cheat.
1: Pretty much.
25: The homeless implies that somebody got a little behind on their mortgage payments, and if they just got a job offer, they'd be back on their feet. But someone who's totally dead inside, shuffling along down the street with a needle dangling out of their leg, you know, taking a dump in the middle of the streets, they're not like one job offer away from getting back on their feet. You know, these sort of charities, they get this money. The money is proportionate to the number of homeless people. Yeah. Their incentive structure is to maximize the number of drug zombies, not minimize it. That's why they don't arrest the drug dealers. Because if they arrest the drug dealers, the drug zombies leave.
1: Los Angeles Mayor Karen Bass is walking away from the city's embattled homelessness authority. as a House panel demands answers about alleged waste, fraud, and abuse. Mayor Bass stepped off the board of LASA on September the 9th. Here is our Housing and Urban Development Director, Scott Turner, talking about the scam.
0: Who have stolen over $14 million from you, the taxpayers of America. And make no mistake, HUD and the Trump administration will not tolerate the theft and the abuse of taxpayer dollars in our country. These fraudsters received over $130 million.
1: Wow.
0: More than $75 million of those were funneled through the Los Angeles Homeless Services Authority, also known as LASA.
1: Listen to this.
0: That is nearly the same amount LASA received from HUD every year until the Trump administration put an end to the California corruption. LASA has continually funded a homeless industrial complex on the backs of American taxpayers while fraud has continually run rampant.
1: Karen Bass was on the damned board.
0: No wonder their track record at LASA is a failing record. While homelessness funding tripled in L.A. over the past decade, homelessness has doubled. And when you dig deeper, we found out why. LASA, the largest recipient of homeless funding in the nation, is riddled with fraud, waste, and abuse. And those days of blank checks are indeed over.
1: I would love to see Karen Bass perp walked to prison. I want to see Gavin Newsom perp walk to prison. Hell yeah. Oh, and then you remember what they did in Minnesota with childless daycare? San Diego did it, too. I'll get that in a minute. Right now, somewhere, a stranger is buying a list, not stocks, people. Data brokers sell real marketing lists named suffering seniors, recently widowed, rural and barely making it, bad credit, card declines, low-income swing voters. One broker even sold a list of sexual assault survivors. $79 per thousand names, each record, your name, your phone, your home address, your age, your income, health problems, places of your life, packaged and sold. 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Now, ladies and gentlemen, I give you Gavin Newsom's California.
2: This investigation into what's being called ghost daycares highlights the federal government's ongoing push to crack down on fraud. Now, Fox News cameras were exclusively capturing the moments that some of the 12 suspects were arrested. Agents from Homeland Security, the IRS, and other law enforcement partners executed a dozen.
1: This is the baptism by fire I said had to happen for us to have another 250 years as a country.
2: Criminal search warrants last week across San Diego County. The suspects are accused of lying for years on daycare attendance records to get federal funding.
1: It was happening all over the damn country.
2: The months-long investigation required surveillance, where investigators say they saw no kids enter the facilities and, in some cases, no licensed providers.
1: And oddly enough, no Democrats in charge had a clue that this was going on to the tune of hundreds of billions of dollars. And if you believe that, you're high.
2: Were present during hours they billed for. Sometimes investigators say these providers were not even in the country. Is expected to cost more than $10 million. Four of the suspects even reportedly raked in more than $1 million each. And three are accused of buying homes with this, quote, wow, dirty money. Officials say 11 of the defendants are naturalized citizens, but nine of them originally entered the country seeking legal protections of the U.S.
1: second term of the second half of the second term of Donald Trump needs to be denaturalized and deporting every one of them. Every one of them. Every one of them who took part in it. Every person who faked their kid having autism in Minnesota. Bye, bye. Back to Somalia with you. Back to whatever hellhole you came from. Honestly, that's not the American dream. Utterly ridiculous. Oh, and then there's a high-speed rail. It's worse than you ever thought. Here's Nick Shirley. This is one of the reasons why Gavin Newsom's going after him, trying to shut him down.
4: Now we're on top of high-speed rail, and there's not any rail that has been placed.
1: Nothing.
4: It's actually just a bunch of cement.
5: It is probably the most expensive piece of concrete known to man and often referred to here in the Central Valley as a modern-day Stonehenge.
1: Yeah.
5: This project is on track for one thing, and that is to be the third most expensive infrastructure project in the history of the world.
1: What?
5: Number one is the interstate project of the 1950s.
1: Wow.
5: Number two is the International Space Station, and now it is California High-Speed Rail. The difference between those three projects is you can drive on I-5 or you can go on I-80 and drive across the entire country. You can go to outer space. We will never ride California High-Speed Rail.
1: And they built the subdivision in the way of the track, and now the state is going to have to buy the houses that have been built and tear them down. There are homes being built, subdivisions being built in the path of the railway. It's been 20 years of the making, and as soon as those houses get done, they're going to be purchased by the state and torn down. That's how bloody corrupt this state is. This is why Jake Tapper is fly fishing with Gavin Newsom. Gavin Newsom is never going to be the president of the United States, and I hope that he spends a good share of the rest of his life in jail with his awful wife, his awful, terrible wife. Justine Murray, MRC Video, joins us next. Don't go anywhere.

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8: 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I've been studying healthy bodies for 35 years, and what I've got to tell you may shock and surprise you, but if you listen up, it may change your life. While most folks know that hormones are important, 100 years after they were first discovered, they still remain shrouded in mystery and masked in misunderstandings by MDs and laypeople alike. Human bodies have two major classes of hormones. One type is fast-acting and rapidly broken down. These quick-acting hormones have technical names like peptides and eicosanoids, and they dissolve in water. They allow cells to respond to their environment in a speedy fashion, and then they're quickly broken down. In the brain, these hormone chemicals are called neurotransmitters, and they're associated with various moods and brain functions. But when most people talk about hormones and hormone problems, they're usually referring to the second type, a more long-acting fatty hormone substance called steroids. Typically, the so-called male hormone testosterone and the so-called female hormone estrogen. If you're a guy or a gal with a hormone problem and you're referring to testosterone or estrogen, what can you do? Well, probably the most important step that you can take to return these two fat-soluble steroid substances back to their appropriate levels and potency is to pay attention to your intake of fatty foods. Steroid hormones are all derived from cholesterol, which is a major component of fat-dense foods like eggs and dairy and organ meats. 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
13: In Harford County,

0: been trying to figure out a way to say this all day. One of the reasons why I wanted to come on this tour was because I wanted to stand up here on stages and stadiums across America and say two words that are very near and dear to my heart.
1: How about good night?
0: Free Palestine.
1: Oh, my Lord.
0: I said free Palestine.
1: It's a bumper sticker. Meaningless bumper sticker.
0: I want those words to be loud and clear. So the people from Gaza all the way to the occupied West Bank know that we have not forgotten them. And this next song.
1: I'm sure that that's what they needed. The people in Gaza needed to hear that Macklemore was speaking out. He normally does songs about mopeds and thrift shops. Joining us to talk about this and much more, I believe for the first time on camera, I think we're the first time we've been on camera together, is Justine Murray, MRC Video. How are you on this glorious Thursday? And we are not hearing you. Can you hear me? Justine Murray. Let's try this again. Anything on that end, Brian? Are we... I don't hear anything out of there. Justine, we are not hearing you. I'm holding my ear to my ear, so I'm not sure exactly what the problem is.
2: How about now?
1: Oh, that's wonderful. How are you?
2: I'm doing well. It's so good to be on camera for the first time on your show.
1: Yeah.
2: How have you been?
1: I'm absolutely glorious. I do mean this absolutely honestly. Very, very glorious. Getting ready for the fall. You seem maybe you're more of a summer. Am I wrong?
2: I'm actually a fall girl.
1: Oh, are you?
2: I'm a pumpkin spice girly. It's a chance where I get to dress like kind of emo.
1: Yes. You know, it's funny. As I'm single, and I'm not spending money on children and my marriage anymore, I do silly things. Like I get these little cedar blocks. They're car air fresheners. And I've got one. I've got cinnamon spice for the fall. And then I've got pumpkin spice for the fall. And then I've got cinnamon and cranberry for the winter for my truck. I know. I have no life. It's ridiculous. Let's talk about Macklemore. So Macklemore, for those who don't know, the guys who produced my show, helped me produce my show, they couldn't believe that I knew Macklemore because, I'm over whatever age. And I said, no, I know Macklemore. I'm familiar with the music. I think some of his songs are cute, but I think he's a complete idiot. So he goes on stage and he says Free Palestine and all this bumper sticker nonsense. And he ends up getting booted off of the Ed Sheeran tour. And then Robert Kraft says, you're not going to perform in our stadium. What are your thoughts on that?
2: This guy is a 40-year-old perpetual teenager who thinks he's really hip and edgy,
1: yes,
2: perpetuating the same worn-out cliches perpetuated by every other dime a dozen pop star, rap star, who also think they're really hip and edgy for preaching the same slogans. It's time that celebrities realize that their unmined morsels of wisdom are as coherent, meaningful, and helpful to society

0: especially, it's not just...
1: It's always a bunch of filler before she has a kind of a thought.
0: What has happened with the act, and yeah, not just removing McElmore from the lineup, but when you see what Robert Kraft did to line up all of the stadiums to censor speech in that one specific way... It's become clear that this is...
1: Yeah, people go to hear people sing, not speak. And it's not on the, if I'm not mistaken, it's not on the bill that it says that we are pro-Palestine and anti-Israel, right?
2: I'll give AOC a little bit of a margin for error,
1: really?
2: Since she's pretty dumb. She probably thinks an intifada is a type of flatbread. But as you said... These are the same people who, they invented BDS. They invented boycott, divest, and sanction.
1: Yes.
2: They created cancel culture. They were the ones who wanted a jihad on free speech when it comes to Jews. But God forbid they get a little bit of a taste of their own medicine. And this guy, McElmore, thinks that he is entitled to forcing everyone to buy tickets just so they can, in return, receive a lecture in between his whiny, tone-deaf sharts of belching. I guess that's called music.
1: I just, stay in your lane. Okay, there you go. Stay in your lane. That's what I like to say. If you're going to be an entertainer, stay in your lane. I am an entertainer, but I am a political, I'm a commentator, I guess, to some degree. I'm a political satirist to some degree. But you know what you get. With McElmore, you expect stupid little songs about, mopeds and going to the thrift store.
2: Yeah.
1: Yeah. And this came up, apparently, and this is, this is because a father was there with his daughters. I don't know if they were Jewish or not. And he just posted on social media, I didn't pay for this. I mean, I got an Uber to get down here. I paid for the tickets and all this. And here's this guy. Stick in your lane. I mean, I don't care what your favorite artist is. If they start crowing about whatever, you don't have to sit there and take it. And it's actually, you've been sold a bill of goods, by the way, and you should get your money back.
2: Yeah, everybody should. The hypocrisy of it all is that if you merely fraternize with a Jew who's a little bit too Jewy in entertainment, someone like Deborah Messing, if you're caught in a picture with her at Fashion Week, the online internet mob of self-appointed morality officers, they will surround you with clenched fists and demand that you are ostracized from polite society, that you lose your music career, you're no longer cast in shows because, God forbid, you're fraternizing with a Jewish person, and now that renders you cancelable.
1: Did you see Mars, Bill Maher, his massive epic rave on these idiots who are pro-Palestine last weekend? I started Monday with it. Here's a little piece about how they claim that Israel is committing suicide.
3: Words do have actual meanings. Side means to kill. Fratricide, kill your brother. Homicide, kill your fellow human. Suicide, kill yourself. Genocide, kill or try to kill an entire people. You can't just change the definition of genocide to mean counterattack in a war where people, including civilians, die. That's every war. There have been about 73,000 deaths in Gaza, about 3% of the population. Tragic. Not genocide, not close. There were 3 million Jews in Poland before World War II. After, 45,000. That's genocide.
1: Wow. I mean, Maher was on top of it, and I just see he's not leaning into conservatism; he's leaning into common sense, and I'm gonna give him credit for that.
2: To his point, this is a deliberate attempt by the left, a long-running attempt to rewrite the words, and with that, rewrite the definition of what things like murder actually is, what it actually means.
1: Yes.
2: And they did that so they can make a moral justification for hunting down and murdering Jews.
1: Yeah.
2: And doing other things like murdering Charlie Kirk, murdering Brian Thompson. It's this pattern where the left is, they're truly a death cult.
1: Yeah.
2: And they're hunting people down, and they're expanding their kill list in the name of justice. Because if your words, if your beliefs equal violence, well, they can commit violence against you.
1: Yes, yes. And that's all started with hate speech, which was hate speech that they deemed, that was

0: opposite of what they believe, so they called it hate speech. And then it built from there. I've been watching this for 30 years. Let's take a break and come back. I want to come back with Sydney Sweeney and AI. How about that? Let's take a break and come back. More with Justine Murray, MRC Video. Don't go anywhere.
1: Here's the deal. The government is over $38 trillion in debt, which means the IRS isn't slowing down. And the tax code is complex and unforgiving. 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

0: disbelief, incredibly disappointing, like how far you can put women's sports backwards in the space of a 40-second commercial. The ad that we saw Sydney Sweeney do is very damaging, especially for young females. We want to be valued for what we can do, not what we look like.
1: Does she know that Sydney Sweeney is a model? I'm not sure. Apparently, there are a lot of female athletes who are very upset because Sydney Sweeney, who's known for her being very sexy, the American Eagles jeans commercial, for some reason, because she was doing provocative poses with basketballs and footballs, somehow she's demeaning female athletes. This is so ungodly, off kilter, just completely wrong. Justine Murray, dying to hear your thoughts on this.
2: This is what fifth wave feminism looks
1: yes.
2: like. They will render you, they will render Sydney Sweeney a million times more criminal for being hot and naked in a
1: yes.
2: TV ad than a mother who strangles her
1: yes.
2: three babies. And I think if Lindsay Clancy looked like Sydney Sweeney
1: oh.
2: instead of looking like a yield sign, the hung jury of hags would have had her hanged already.
1: It's remarkable to me. And then, of course, the women of The View took a multi-pronged approach. I thought Whoopi Goldberg actually said, you know, she's a model, blah, blah, blah. But then, of course, the other women of The View said that, she's promoting gambling, so they wanted to be America's mom, too. It's kind of weird, and I don't know if you know this, Justine, gambling and sex kind of go hand in hand. Have you ever been to Vegas?
2: I just got back from Vegas. Yeah, they had to like take a hook to keep me far away from the casinos.
1: Oh, I used to play a little bit blackjack. I don't play anything much more than that because I have the attention span of a fruit fly. You want to hear something funny? Last time I went to Vegas, I played the card game that takes the least amount of attention. It was War. It was the only casino on the strip, one table playing War. And I played War for like 4 hours. I was up like $300, and then I ended up losing the $300 I spent for the trip playing War. I know, that's ridiculous.
2: Well, that's the thing. They set you up for failure. I never did the machines
1: yes.
2: before. I don't even know
1: yes.
2: what they're called, the slots.
1: Slots,
2: and
1: yeah.
2: It was the first, someone was trying to teach me how to do this. I'm like, so you're teaching me how to lose money? Because
1: yeah.
2: what do you think? As if they don't wire them to
1: they,
2: like,
1: they should
2: steal
1: have
2: all
1: of,
2: your
1: instead
2: money.
1: Of the noise when you pull the handle, they should just use a toilet flush mechanism. Because that's exactly what's going to happen eventually. But back to Sydney Sweeney. I'm hoping that this is going to die out soon because I think we've had enough of this. I think we love beautiful women. I really can't understand why these female athletes are so butthurt about this, on the heels of being butthurt about having Caitlin Clark in the WNBA and women, just savaging her. I don't know what it is about the pathos of a lot of women. For instance, you know as well as I know, when you go into a party, say there's a cocktail party, whatever, a beautiful woman walks in, what will the women do in their groups? They will tear her apart. What will the men do? They'll hit on her. That's the way it is. I don't know what it is.
2: It's none of these women care about women in sports, women's rights. They're just petty. They're catty. If everyone's a girl's girl until the girl is too hot or too
1: yes.
2: successful for
1: yes.
2: comfort.
1: Yes.
2: And the idea, in the name of feminism, you're not allowed to be a triple threat. God forbid, beautiful at the same time. And it goes back to leftism, feminism, which is part of leftism. It's a Marxist ideology
1: yes.
2: that loathes success. Everybody
1: yes.
2: has to be
1: yes.
2: equally mediocre. And beauty, it's one of the most natural forms of success. Sometimes you're born with it, and sometimes
1: and
2: you're
1: powerful.
2: Not.
1: And it's powerful.
2: Yep.
1: It is powerful. And listen, I think that Sydney Sweeney is as powerful a voice, and not just because of her looks, because she's also conservative, but rather, what would you rather have? Happy Sydney Sweeney or dour and awful Rachel Maddow? I mean, really? Honestly? Really? Honestly? Ridiculous.
2: Well, if I was competing in a pageant, I would say dour and awful Rachel Maddow, because I'm competitive myself.
1: Yes.
2: I have to be honest,
1: yeah.
2: but at least I'm not masking it in the form of, oh, yeah, I'm so feminist that I loathe Sydney Sweeney. No, it's because she's hot and blonde, and no, there can only be one, Rob.
1: Yes, exactly, 100%. And, you know, and I think that, but don't you kind of feel like, and I think we're, you know, the left, female left, they're being more and more exposed for being mentally unhinged, mentally ill, ugly on the inside. And I think the opposite is happening with conservative women who love their femininity, love a compliment. I love my masculinity. I'm not overly masculine. I like to cook and all that. But I think we're done with the darkness of the left on this nonsense.
2: Well, it's being exposed. Their ideology is that instead of trying to actually work and work out and race to achieve the top, if they can just point fingers at the top and say, that's oppressive, and then race for a competition to the bottom, that's easier for them. So they have to astroturf people like Megan Rapinoe, who did lesbian sex ads for ESPN. Yeah. They're astroturfing that as the pinnacle of beauty because for them, it's easier to maintain and achieve rock bottom and then complain about it. They're so self-serving.
1: Well, we saw that at the socialism conference. By the way, one more thought, real quick. 100 million views on the midterm GOP convention. What'd you think about that?
2: It shows that it doesn't matter how many times the elitist media will try to, like, distract everybody from what was happening during the midterm convention or when they didn't cover it at all or when they tried to cover it. They, of course, covered it in a negative light. It just shows that most Americans aren't listening to what the media tells them to believe.
1: 100%. We got to run. Tell everybody where they can find your glorious work, Justine Murray.
2: Certainly. You can search us at MRC Video on X or at Media Research Center on Instagram. And I'll do a self-plug at Justine_Brooke on X.
1: You are the best. Have a glorious weekend. Always nice to talk to you. Let's take a break and come back. 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

0: Here is Mitch McConnell voting yesterday. They had to coach him to say the word I.
1: Senator Slotkin.
2: No by proxy.
1: Senator McConnell. Senator McConnell. Senator Hoeven.
0: There he was, just I. And then he went and he just smiled and sat in the van. And
3: Well, I think you have to kind of look at day two. Today is day two to honestly assess or get a progress report on his return. And I give it a C grade because he didn't show up this morning to vote.
0: Yeah, that is Desiree Townsend. She's an independent journalist. And he's only showing up for big votes. Otherwise, he is not showing up. They're going to work him to death just like they did by Dianne Feinstein. And I think it's a damn shame. This is Jim Gossett about Mitch McConnell. Weekend at Bernie's.

0: it's elder abuse. It is freaking elder abuse. Honestly, it is utterly ridiculous. It is an obscene and it's sick thing to watch. This is a man who would not be able to work at Walmart. They would say, "Sir, go back to your retirement community. I don't believe you'd be able to handle the stress of saying hello to people when they walk into Walmart." And he is a senator in good standing, and they're going to work him to death. Is this the way our country is going to be? Donald Trump is 4 years younger. He's in fantastic shape. It ain't necessarily about age. It's not his chronology. It's his ability. And he is on that trajectory that we all will go through at life's end. And it is undignified to treat him this way. Sorry. Just take a break and come back. Hour number three of the Rob Carson Show is right ahead. Don't go anywhere.
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3: Breaking news this hour at Town Hall. I'm Bob Agnew in Washington. Federal agents say they stopped a major terrorist plot near Pittsburgh.
4: The FBI has charged 21-year-old Jonathan Kramer with receiving a firearm and ammunition for an alleged ISIS-inspired attack near Pittsburgh. Agents arrested Kramer outside a Cranberry Township hotel. A witness said Kramer declared, "Today is the day." Prosecutors want Kramer held without bond. Officials call it the second alleged ISIS-inspired plot by a U.S. citizen in a month. Willie Nelson, Washington.
3: Three people were charged by federal authorities on Wednesday with stealing $12 million in federal and state homelessness aid dollars to buy real estate, go on luxury trips, and buy vintage vehicles.
5: The president's made it clear that we're not tolerating fraud. It's something that's sort of been allowed to happen for a long time. And when you exploit programs that are intended to help the most vulnerable, in this case the homeless, we're going to come after you, we're going to come after you hard. And we're not just going to go after the fraudsters, but we're going to go after the people that enable the fraudsters.
3: That's First Assistant U.S. Attorney Bill Asile. It's the second such arrest of people on federal fraud charges in Southern California this week. China is chipping away at the U.S. lead in the race for AI dominance.
6: Chinese tech giant Huawei has launched new chip technologies that pose a challenge to Western AI leaders like NVIDIA. The releases underscore a shrinking gap between China and the U.S. in artificial intelligence. Huawei's latest entry is a faster successor to the model it launched just months ago, and the company acknowledges it is releasing new chips on an accelerated schedule. Rich Thomason reporting.
3: President Trump is blasting the Federal Reserve Board for its decision to hike its key interest rate. From the president's pro-growth perspective, higher borrowing costs can restrain economic growth and make major purchases less affordable for both families and companies. From the Fed's perspective, those same higher rates help to cool inflation and support long-term stability. More at...
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3: Talk. A Russian barrage across Ukraine and its capital city as Ukraine attacks targets inside of Russia as well.
8: The Kyiv City Military Administration reported attacks at more than 10 locations in the city, with 33 sites damaged in the wider region. Ukraine's emergency service also said a massive Russian attack in Odessa injured 7 people, including 2 children. Firefighters worked overnight to put out blazes caused by the strikes. Meanwhile, Ukraine's president, Volodymyr Zelensky, said Ukrainian forces struck targets in Russia overnight. I'm Karen Shemeth.
3: President Volodymyr Zelensky said Ukrainian forces carried out overnight strikes against those targets inside of Russia, and that included an oil refinery in Yaroslavl and a military airfield in the Rostov region of Russia. The Kiev City Military Administration said overnight attacks were recorded at more than 10 locations. More at townhall.com. Amazon is increasing the minimum starting hourly wage for its U.S. full-time operations employees to $20 ahead of the holiday shopping season.
9: With a $1 per hour increase across the board for these workers who do jobs like pack and ship orders, the average pay for these workers will reach nearly $24 per hour. The retailer said the average total compensation will be more than $32 an hour, including the value of its benefits package. Amazon's announcement said the pay increase is effective starting September 27th. John Scott reporting.
3: A helicopter providing news coverage for NBC Los Angeles crashed while it was reporting on a fatal bus collision on Tuesday, killing the photojournalist and pilot on board and one person on the ground. The aircraft crashed at a parking lot near a self-storage facility, and the investigation is underway now. You'll find more of these stories at townhall.com. From Washington, I'm Bob Agnew.
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0: This is the Rob Carson Show. Welcome to hour number three of the show. We got a lot of stuff coming up, including quite a bit on the data centers. And by the way, if you wore a mask during COVID, chances are you're against the data centers, okay? And if you're still wearing a mask because of COVID, chances are you are for the data centers, because you're falling for the same stupid crap that the Chinese Communist Party played on us then. And honestly, if you are anti-data center because you think the world's going to end and all of this, you have bought for it. You fell for it again. Why don't you just go ahead and do the 6 feet separation from each other? Why don't you do all that stupidity, too? In fact, while you're at it, just shut down your business. How about do that? Just because, you know, because data center is going to destroy the world. No, they're not. You're falling for the same nonsense that you fell for during COVID. It is utterly ridiculous. James Tallarico is a liar. James Tallarico is a charlatan. James Tallarico is an extremist. James Tallarico has said some insane things, and all of a sudden he's backtracking on all of them because he wants to get elected, and he's lying.
14: There are many more than two biological sexes. In fact, there are six. God is both masculine and feminine and everything in between. God is non-binary.
15: The only thing the media wants to ask me about are trans athletes. And so what I would say is that the only minority destroying this country is the billionaires.
16: You can't call yourself a Christian and reject the stranger seeking asylum at our southern border.
17: You can confidently say there are two sexes, a man and a woman.
15: Absolutely.
17: Would you vote in favor of a national ban for transgender surgeries when it comes to minors?
15: Absolutely.
0: Okay. Now, let's see, who was it? The Daily Wire decided to do an undercover visit to Tallarico's church. And the minister of the parish, her name is Babs Miller. She's like a demon. I mean, really, she's a pretty demonic person. If you don't believe me here, this is her a couple weeks ago talking about the congregants.
18: If you polled our membership and asked them whether they were Christian, agnostic, or atheist, the vast majority would say agnostic or atheist.
15: So
18: because they don't buy the religion that has been, that we invent.
0: She also said that the congregation wished that Donald Trump hadn't turned his head so he would have had it blown off in Butler, Pennsylvania. Here is the undercover video talking to the same woman and basically, or whatever she is, demon, I don't know what genitalia demons have, but basically saying, yeah, Tallarico's lying.
19: Trump's people are attacking Tallarico for saying that God is non-binary. What you, that's literally, the, that's literally what he is.
18: Yeah.
19: He went on Fox News and like walked that back. Did you see that?
18: Yeah, he's giving some advice that I don't think he should be following.
19: Yeah, because that's why, that's what, frankly, what something that attracted me to this church was like.
18: And I can guarantee you that once he gets elected, he'll change his tune.
0: Yeah. This is what socialists and communists do. This is what demonic people do. And that's what I consider him. I'm not afraid to say it. Tallarico's super PAC caught on tape revealing shady as bleep scheme to bribe Texas voters to vote for Tallarico. Yeah. Town Hall Media dropped a video they went in showing Sky McAdams, the organizing manager for Texas Majority PAC, bragging about their help, a plan to help Tallarico defeat Ken Paxton. They pay $25 to attend a one-hour Zoom class to learn why voting is important, and it's a roundabout way of paying for a vote, essentially. Here is the audio from this. And again, these are awful people. James Tallarico is a demonic person.
20: We are paying people $25 to attend a one-hour Zoom class to, like, learn why voting is important and why the Republicans are causing all these bad things. So it's like a roundabout way of paying people for their votes, essentially.
0: A roundabout way of paying people their votes. Actually admitting it. We cannot let this jackweed become a senator. This is Jim Gossett singing about Mr. Tallarico.
20: So it's like a roundabout way of paying people for their votes, essentially.

0: So AI, I'm learning a lot about AI. I'm behind the curve. I'll just be admit it. I've had a few things on my mind the last couple of years, and I'm going to be using it much more, learning more about it. But there is only one reason why the usual suspects on the left want it to stop in this country. It's because they want to put us behind communist China. That's just the way it is, and they are using massive amounts of fear mongering, you know, trying to scare everyone. Here is Bernie Sanders saying that it's worse than a nuclear weapon.
1: If you want to develop illegally a nuclear weapon that could threaten humanity, you should be punished. If you are you are moving forward on a AI development that could threaten humanity, you should be equally punished.
2: So you equate these two? You equate the
1: I think AI, the potential danger of AI is probably greater than nuclear weapons.
3: AI is more dangerous than nukes? How? I have AI on my phone. How am I going to blow the world up with my phone?
0: Yeah, utterly, utterly ridiculous. And this is the kind of crap they did. They've been doing forever. This is, let me give you a little comparison. This is Liz Warren, who's always wrong about everything, is in a potential tizzy about everything, versus J.D. Vance with regard to AI.
4: Why is it that the people who are at the frontier of the AI economy are throwing up their hands and saying, well, we've built Frankenstein, and the solution to Frankenstein apparently is to create a one-world governance structure for artificial intelligence. What I would say to those people, if you're building Frankenstein, stop.
0: Yeah.
4: Or maybe build, you know, if the cat is out of the bag, then build the defensive mechanism against Frankenstein.
5: We should immediately press pause on the development of advanced AI while lawmakers and regulators put the systems in place to keep people safe.
0: No.
5: And if you ask me, the recent calls by AI industry leaders to pace the frontier, that's not enough.
0: Yeah, they want to C-block development of AI in the country, let communist China lead, and then the Democrat Party wants to use it because a lot of these big AI companies are trying to limit the number of AI companies who have a monopoly. They're run by libs and have a greater than they did over the social media companies to destroy conservatives. Here's a Bernie Sanders, because this is kind of crap he does. This is going on 7 years ago.
6: The scientists are telling us that if we don't act incredibly boldly within the next 6-7 years,
0: okay, that's now,
6: there will be irreparable damage done not just to Nevada, not just to Vermont or Massachusetts, but to the entire world. Joe said it right. This is an existential threat.
0: You know? No. You're absolutely wrong. You were wrong. You've been wrong. Al Gore 30 years ago said that Florida was going to be underwater. Everybody was absolutely wrong. The sea levels have not raised one little bit. Everybody wants seaside property. That's why it's so bloody expensive, because it was all a bunch of crap. Here's some more just panic. This is, and you can just tell it's the same. But this is the despicable Ted Lieu saying that AI companies are literally sending out kamikazes.
7: The president is basically telling the country we're going to sit on our hands and hope for the best, when the threat, for example, of some kind of biological weapon being developed with this.
0: It's not even a possibility that AI could create its own biological weapon.
7: Technology grows by the month.
3: None of this makes any logical sense.
0: No.
3: Listen to the language Ted Lieu uses to describe doomsday. Go.
8: You had OpenAI basically create 1,200 AI agents that they put in sandboxes where they're not supposed to escape. Imagine it's a locked room.
0: What?
8: And they gave these agents a cybersecurity exam and say, complete it. These agents figured out a way to break out of that locked room. And then they had kamikaze agents that would go essentially commit suicide but get information back to the collective. And you think OpenAI made all this up?
0: Okay. Now, the Chinese, they're not asking the Chinese to scale it back, because they want the communist Chinese to win. They did the same thing with COVID. They never held China accountable. We lived by the dictates of our government for a virus that was created in China. We paid for it. And they ultimately controlled us in every aspect of our lives, from going to church to your kid not being able to go to school to shutting down your business. And they're doing the same stupid crap again. the same stupid crap again, and the media are falling for it again. Need I remind you?
2: You are the unvaccinated. You are the problem. It is the unvaccinated who are the problem. Period. End of story.
9: The only people that you can blame, the only people you can blame, this isn't shaming, this is the truth. Maybe they should be shamed, but the unvaccinated.
10: It's time to start blaming the unvaccinated folks, not the regular folks.
0: Yep, same people, same dark forces, just about 6 years separating them.
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12: 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Dr. Frankenstein is telling us the monsters escaped. Yeah. Help us stop
0: it. Yeah, and Florida should be underwater and Manhattan, too. We don't freaking believe it. Coming up, a real explanation from some experts in the field who know what this is about. Let's take a break and come back. 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
1: No!
0: It's the gift that keeps on giving. It's the Rob Carson Show.
2: Ned, you and I...
3: If you want to develop illegally a nuclear weapon that could threaten humanity, you should be punished. If you are moving forward on an AI development that could threaten humanity, you should be equally punished.
4: So you equate these two? You equate
3: the AI, the potential danger of AI is probably greater than nuclear weapons.
5: Okay, if that's really the case, you'd send the damn military and you'd go close down the plants. What a ridiculous and stupid thing for a senile old man. Oh, he's not senile. He's just a frickin' he's insane. An absolute failure in everything in his life, and he wants to take over what is going to be one of the most life-changing things for us. You listen. I look at my mother and my father. My father was a World War II veteran. My mother would have been 97 this year. My father would have been like 104. They were old enough to be my grandparents. Both of them had no indoor plumbing when they were growing up. Dad had one of the first cars, Model A, when he was in high school. That's what he drove. You look at what happened. Television came around in their lifetimes. Radio came along in their lifetimes my dad was like five when radio came around. And then space travel, flight had already happened, but, jet flight, flying to the moon, all that. Think of that. Then you look at what's happened in like three. I'm a Gen Xer. Look what's happened in my lifetime. When I graduated high school, we had typewriters. We didn't have computers in every classroom. We had a few computers. We were just learning it. You had to learn a code. You had to learn a language. Now we've got the Library of Alexandria in our freaking pocket. We saw the advent of cell phone technology, then smartphone technology, then, I can go on and on. We are going through something that makes a lot of this, I think, will pale by comparison to what we have seen in the past. Exponential movements forward with regard to medicine, and life is going to become easier, and it has become easier, certainly than when my parents grew up and had no indoor plumbing. This is a guy, he's running this podcast called the All-in-One Podcast, Jason Calacanis. He says, we have no fear of nukes.
6: Sometimes people get delusions of grandeur, and these folks not only think that they're gods, but they think they're building God. Mm. And so when they look into this, they're so impressed by their own work. Joe's right. They do get a little bit of a delusion of grandeur that there are these grand engineers creating God, and then God's going to save the planet. The truth is, this is software. It's very powerful software. Yes. We should be thoughtful with it. But I can tell you, create a nuclear holocaust anytime soon.
5: Here are some of the amazing positives that are coming.
6: We're going to have a world of abundance. It is quite possible that this technology will solve many healthcare problems. Yep. It'll give every single student the ability to have their own personal tutor. So not just rich parents who get to have that tutor that gets you an extra 200 or 300 points on the SATs. Yeah. Everybody's going to have an amazing free tutor.
5: Yeah.
6: We're also going to see prices of products and services, whether it's energy, water, consumer packaged goods. Those are all going to drop in price like they have over the last 50 years of efficiency and technology. And this is going to dramatically increase it. So we're going to live longer. We're going to have better lives, and we're going to have cheaper products and services if we just deploy the technology methodically and thoughtfully, and we stop coming back from Burning Man, maybe burning a little too hard and having delusions of grandeur.
5: I think we're tired of all of the fear porn, to be quite honest. Again, this is what Democrats do. It's global warming, climate change, murder hornets. It's COVID. Oh, my God, COVID. You're going to get a vaccine. Honestly, same players. Always wrong about every single thing, and they're certainly wrong on AI because they want China to succeed. They did the same thing with fossil fuels. They said, get rid of fossil fuels in America. China, they didn't care what China was doing to the planet. They don't give a rat's behind because they're closer ideologically than China, and they want to control us, and they want Donald Trump's economy to be blocked.
6: These software programs are extremely good at hacking and making software. And we have had some tests here in Silicon Valley where people have put 1,000 different bots, software agents, pieces of software, and we've said, hey, go attack.
5: Not kamikaze agents.
6: These systems and see if you can find any exploits. They're good at that. They're also good at fixing those exploits. And so some people working in the industry see these bots, just like you might in ChatGPT, Jesse, it has a personality, right? It's been programmed to have a personality.
5: Yeah.
6: Now
5: yeah.
6: imagine these bots talking to each other, having personalities, and actually being pretty good at hacking software. That's what's happening. You could easily, Jesse, make 1,000 of them to make a system impregnable and just perfect. That could also happen. So we have some people who are young who are getting very panicked about this and making 2 or 3 jumps. What if they had robots?
5: Yeah.
6: What if they had access to nuclear bombs?
5: Yeah.
6: The subject of movies we all grew up with, Terminator
5: yeah.
6: 2
5: yep.
6: or War Games.
5: War
6: so
5: Games.
6: We should worry about that 10 years from now.
5: So,
6: but for today, we just want to make software a little resilient to hacking.
5: Yeah, yeah. And I think if you are afraid of, while and if you're listening to the same people who terrified us about global warming, climate change, and nonsense like that, and COVID, you have to realize that they're full of it on this as well. This is David Sacks, former tech czar.
1: Well, I don't know how Dario's plan could go any further. He already says that we have to coordinate with the Europeans, we have to make a deal with the European Union,
5: no,
1: and then he says we have to make a deal with the Chinese.
5: No,
1: I mean, what's left? Martians? I mean, this is...
5: We need to dominate AI.
1: This is the way they think about this issue.
5: Because we will do good with it. China will do no good with it.
1: They want a World Health Organization for AI.
5: Yeah.
1: They basically want AI governance to be done by some sort of
5: yes.
1: globalist body. What we believe is that responsibility starts at home. Let's look first and foremost to the AI companies that are actually developing the technology. That's to Dario and Anthropic. That's to Sam and OpenAI. They are the frontier. So when they say we need to pace the frontier, my view is, guys, go ahead. You are the frontier.
5: Yeah.
1: Stop talking about it as if it is somebody else.
5: Yeah.
1: And if you believe that you are creating a technology that can end humanity, then my question for you, and I think all your viewers would have the same reaction, is why are you doing this?
5: Yeah, remember the deadliest virus in the history of mankind and everything? Shut down all the schools, shut down the businesses? No, it's basically people with pre-existing conditions. Those ages, those conditions, age, obesity, underlying health concerns. If you were normally healthy, not a big deal. Not a big deal. Kids, not a big deal. They're trying the same crap now they did before. Don't fall for it. All in. I am all in on AI. It's going to cure cancer within maybe even a couple years. It's amazing what it's going to do, what it's doing already. Let's take a break and come back. This is the Rob Carson Show.

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5: Hi, registered pharmacist Ben Fuchs here. I've been studying healthy bodies for 35 years, and what I've got to tell you may shock and surprise you, but if you listen up, it may change your life. High blood pressure or hypertension represents the body's attempts to get us out of a jam. To the body, emergencies represent the need to get away from a situation by moving the body, i.e. running, which requires the rerouting of blood and its associated oxygen and nutrients from the extremities to the muscles by closing down the circulatory system at the extremities, creating the phenomena called hypertension. The shunting and redirecting of blood flow is a function that is energized by the sympathetic nervous system that also activates the biology that causes constipation and other digestive issues, skin and immune diseases, infertility, anxiety, insomnia, rapid pulse, and blood clotting, all associated with what has been called the fight or flight. One of the most significant body emergencies is suffocation, and nothing will activate the fight or flight response faster than oxygen deprivation. If you're one of the nearly 100 million Americans dealing with hypertension, you can flood your body with oxygen by practicing deep, slow breathing and quickly enjoy the powerful blood pressure lowering effects of respiration in just a couple of minutes. Get a blood pressure cuff and take a baseline reading. Then spend 120 seconds or so slowly inhaling and exhaling deeply into the belly. Then do another reading. You'll notice an immediate drop in blood pressure and over time, an equally significant reduction in all the other symptoms of an activated stress nervous system. 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

0: you one question. Are you proud to be an American? For at least I know they're free. And I thank God for the men and the women that died, that gave that right to me. And I'm going to stand up and fight for the soul of a nation. If that you put your hands together and give them...
1: That is Lorenzo Sewell. I had the opportunity to meet him, and I was invited to the Capitol for a little tour, and he was in the tour. I didn't even know he was there until we got to the chapel outside of the speaker's room, and the speaker said, "Is anybody here want to pray?" And he led a prayer, and I almost passed out. It was so glorious. It was so amazing. Joining us is a man of faith, Bishop E.W. Jackson, president of Stand, Staying True to America's National Destiny, author of the autobiography, Sweet Land of Liberty, Reflections of a Patriot Descended from Slaves. Welcome to the show, my friend. How are you on this glorious Thursday?
2: I am doing great, Bob. I've been enjoying every moment of it.
1: Well, me too, me too. My slogan for my show, you know, Rush Limbaugh, I used to write comedy for Rush Limbaugh, and his slogan was the EIB Network, Excellence in Broadcasting. Mine is the BBB Network, Blessed Beyond Belief. Because I swear to God, brother, you have no idea. If you my life story makes what was it, Hillbilly Elegy look like Jane Eyre, and I've got a lot of blessings. So,
2: well, man, good for you. I'm glad to hear it. I wish every American felt the same way.
1: Well, you know, and I really am kind of tired of the crybabies, the spoiled little children who've been indoctrinated in schools, who suddenly, because they have a worthless degree, hundreds of thousands of dollars of student debt, are making $30,000 working at Starbucks, and suddenly they want to take our country from us. And that ain't going to happen, is it?
2: Not on my watch.
1: Yes, sir.
2: You know, I often say about these people, they don't realize they've hit the proverbial lottery to be born Americans.
1: Yes, yes.
2: And they ought to be thankful every day of their lives that they're Americans, because the whole world looks upon this nation with envy. They have more opportunity, more possibility for pursuing their God-given gifts and talents than they would have anywhere else on earth.
1: Yes, sir.
2: So you're right. I don't want to hear the whining. I want to hear praise and honor and glory and thank you, Jesus, because of where you place me as an American in the United States.
1: Well, I have said that we are the reaction to the action of evil. For every action, there's an equal opposite reaction, you know, the yin and the yang. And evil had really run roughshod over a country. We had an open border. They were trafficking children for sex and labor and allowing it. There were hundreds of thousands dying of fentanyl. It was evil. There was evil surrounding the world, and it's gradually being purged in places like Germany and Australia and Central and South America. And I think that's we're in the throes of this right now. I like to say the Democrat Party is doing a death spiral into hell, and we just need to give them a little push. Just give them a little bit of push. What do you think about that?
2: Well,
1: I think this is a providential time. Donald Trump's the president, 250th anniversary of her birth. It's a God moment.
2: Look, I affectionately refer to Democrats as Democrats because I think that really aptly describes who they are now. Yes. But you are absolutely right. We are at a moment that is just pregnant with possibility. You were just talking about AI. We've got Donald Trump as president who loves this country and I really believe cares about the American people.
1: Yes, sir.
2: We are at our 250th anniversary. Everything is looking up for us, and we just get our spiritual and moral house together and we start to realize we've got the most successful governing document in the history of mankind in our Constitution. And what we need to do is adhere to it and adhere to the rule of law

0: joy. And I've said that we need to overwhelm the left with joy and faith and patriotism. And we do that, they're like an armadillo upside down on the highway. They have no idea how to deal with that. It's much more powerful than the forces of darkness.
1: And that's why we're going. And I hope every American understands that. That's why we've got to stand up and vote and engage and speak up, because we are on the winning side. We are on the side of truth, and they are on the side of falsehood. And falsehood is always going to fall under the power of truth.
0: Yeah, I was doing some research about you, and I always like to do a little planning for the guests. And I found this clip. You know, you had mentioned that you're the descendant of slaves, and you know, the Democrat Party is the last arrow in their quiver is reparations, and they know that black people are never going to get reparations. They know that's not going to happen. And I believe this, but they use it because if they don't get it, they can say the Republicans did it. The Democrat Party, as I like to say, they always promise people of color the sun, the moon, and the stars, and then they get their vote the day after the election day. They get up and they leave some money on the dresser. They don't leave money on the dresser anymore. But I wanted you to hear this.
2: You have to hear this.
3: Governments did not own slaves. Slave owners did. In fact, the U.S. government fought a war to end slavery. How much should the descendants of the 400,000 Union soldiers who lost their lives fighting to free the slaves pay to the descendants of the slaves they freed? In America, in the main, it was the Democrats who owned slaves, and the Democrats who in the main passed and enforced Jim Crow laws. It was also the Democrats who founded the Ku Klux Klan. Should the current Democratic Party be held responsible for this? Should the child born from a race be branded a race because of his father's criminality? Should the child of a mass murderer be sent to prison because of his father's crime? No. It's bizarre to suggest that human beings should inherit the outrage of the deeds of their parents.
0: I think a lot of people of color are beginning to wake up to the Democrats and their history and where they are now in America's inner cities with Democrats in charge for the last 100 years.
1: There is at best lukewarm support for the likes of El Sayed all of these, the four horsewomen of the apocalypse, I call them. People are getting tired of it because they realize they talk, and always play the race card and always play the victim card, but they don't do anything to make life better. And by the way, I've got another take on reparations.
0: What's that?
1: You know that the Muslims, the Arab Muslims, enslaved more Africans, killed more Africans in the trans-Saharan slave trade than the Atlantic or the African slave trade across the Atlantic ever did. How about going to them and telling the Muslims they owe black Americans and black people in general reparations? I mean, it would be just as preposterous, but frankly, it would be more appropriate for them because they're the ones who pioneered enslaving black people.
0: And Syed is from Egypt, and Syed is now playing the race card. And I said, you know, he said, you know, he's an African and an African-American. And it's a laugh because who replaced the Jews' building for the Egyptians? I mean, honestly, for centuries. I've got some more things. It's a historic day. We're going to cover it on the other side of the break. Bishop E. W. Jackson, if you'd hold on, I want to continue this conversation on the other side.
1: Sure.
0: Okay, let's take a break and come back. This is the Rob Carson Show. Right now, somewhere, a stranger is buying a list. 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
4: Hi, everybody. 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
5: Yeah, I have peripheral neuropathy, which is burning and numbness and pain in my feet, and wasn't able to work and ended up with so much pain.

0: that I was pretty much homebound, quit driving, had a hard time sleeping. 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Overall, just feeling a lot better. 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
1: Awesome. 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

0: That's a good song from 1989. Public Enemy. Bishop E.W. Jackson, President Stand, Staying True to America's National Destiny, the author of The Sweet Land of Liberty, Reflections of a Patriot Descended from Slaves. Today's an important day, isn't it?
1: It certainly is. It's Constitution Day.
0: Yeah.
1: And I'll tell you, Rob, I pray that if I can have any impact on this country before I go home to heaven,
0: yes, sir,
1: it's to see Americans awaken to the unifying power of our Constitution,
0: yeah,
1: and to celebrate it. Frankly, I think we ought to celebrate it as much as we celebrate July 4th, because in some ways,
0: yeah,
1: it really is more important, because it set the system of government under which we've lived for almost a quarter of a millennium, and it is the most successful governing document in the history of mankind. And I'm one of those people who say, while they're tearing down the statues of our founding fathers,
0: yes,
1: what we ought to really be doing is thanking God for them for having given us the liberty that we now enjoy.
0: I'll tell you, I moved to Washington, D.C. about 14 months ago, and I was invited for this day last year to Philadelphia, the annex of Independence Hall, where they signed the Constitution. They only allowed whatever the number of people in that room that were there that day in that, and it was after hours, and it was one of the most amazing events. I was invited by Doug Mastriano. He's a member of Congress in Pennsylvania. And it really put in perspective this. And I only think about this, you know, for 1,000 years, Paris was around and London was around. They were still using the streets,
1: yeah,
0: the streets as a latrine. They had all the resources they needed. They had all the people they need. They had all of that, but it took someone saying, our rights come from God. Our rights come from God, and listed those rights. And look what happened. Look what happened in the 250 years of our one of our founding fathers discovered electricity, for goodness sake. Look what happened. We were in darkness for a millennia, and then this happened, and God is the reason for it.
1: Faith and liberty and a commitment to personal responsibility can do amazing things. I mean, we are made in the image and likeness of God, and we have immense creativity and energy and ability, but that's only unleashed when people have the liberty to unleash it, and they are aware that the benefits of whatever investment, time, energy, creativity they put into something can reward them, can reward their families. I'll tell you, the founding fathers, they broke with all of human history when they created the United States of America. And that's what I often say about being the descendants of slaves. I don't care how my ancestors got,
0: yeah,
1: here. I'm just glad they got here, because,
0: yes,
1: as a result of their getting here, I get to be born a citizen of the wealthiest, most powerful nation on earth.
0: Tell me about your background. Tell me about your ancestors.
1: Yeah, my great-grandfather, Gabriel and Eliza Jackson, my great-grandfather, Gabriel, was born the year before George Washington died.
0: Wow.
1: He lived to a very old age, and he fathered children in his 70s. So my grandfather was,
0: wow,
1: born when my great-grandfather was 74 years old. But they said their siblings, yeah, right.
0: Wow.
1: Their siblings were raised in Orange County, Virginia, which is, I consider to kind of be my ancestral home. And when my grandfather died at the age of 84 years old, my great grandmother moved to Caroline, Virginia. So my roots go back in Virginia. And you know, what an illustrious history.
0: Yeah.
1: You know, if you want to claim slavery and make that your identity, feel free. But how about claiming the legacy of the United States of America? I tell people sometimes, Rob, you know, I'm a son of George Washington.
0: Yeah.
1: I joke and say, people say, well, you know, you don't look much like George Washington.
0: But
1: of course, we are intellectual and spiritual,
0: yeah,
1: sons and daughters of George Washington,
0: yeah,
1: the father of our country. So there's so much to be grateful for.
0: You know, when I grew up in the 70s and 80s, and my generation, we didn't really look at color. You know, we grew up on Sesame Street. We watched Sanford and Son, and we watched All in the Family. We watched Good Times, and we watched, you know, Maude, and we watched all this. And we didn't care. You know, when I was in college, I worked with a guy named George Nelson. And I didn't think of George Nelson as a black man. I just thought him as George, my friend,
1: mm-hmm,
0: George Nelson. When I had to sell cars for 3 years before being discovered by Chris Ruddy and Newsmax, all of my supervisors, Sam Agalago from Africa, who's an American citizen, he was Sam. He's my good friend, Sam. And then I think Obama ushered in this PSYOP to divide us. I wrote a piece on Substack called 12 Years a PSYOP. about how they divided us. And I just think that animosity is going to fade. Whenever I talk to people of color and I hang out with people of color, there's a cigar joint I go to. They have great music on Sunday nights. I'm usually the only white boy there. And I just get a lot of love. And I think we're coming back together. I really do. And I think we're gonna push the forces of evil that tried to tear down our country using the tenets of Mao and Stalin and even Hitler. Mm-hmm. We're gonna win this. We're gonna win this. I believe this in my heart and soul.
1: Amen. And I do too, Rob. And, you know, look, we are just fellow human beings. You know, people have this expression, well, I want somebody who looks like me. I'm saying, well, if you have two eyes, you have a mouth, you have two ears, you have two legs, you have two arms, you look like me. You're a human being.
0: I want somebody,
1: we're all made in the image and likeness of God.
0: I want somebody better looking than me.
1: So, but, you know, Jesus said a house divided against itself cannot stand.
0: Yes, sir.
1: If we want America to have a great future, we've got to come together across all racial and cultural lines.
0: Yes,
1: of course, that's the mission of my organization,
0: yes,
1: and that's what we're working on all the time, bringing Americans together. The left is trying to rip us apart.
0: Tell everybody where they can go, and I would love to have you on at your leisure. This has been a real pleasure of a conversation, by the way.
1: Well, thank you, Rob. They can go to standamerica.us. That's standamerica.us. One of the things we're calling for is to make September 17th a actual federal holiday.
0: I love it.
1: Because with all due respect to Juneteenth, everybody knows about Juneteenth,
0: yeah,
1: except it's not a national holiday.
0: Yeah.
1: But this Constitution was passed. That's a national holiday, and we ought to recognize it as such. So standamerica.us is where people can go to learn more about what we're doing.
0: Real pleasure to have you on, sir. We'll talk again soon.
1: Thank you.
0: Well, let's take a break and come back. This is the Rob Carson.
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1: With SRN News, I'm Bob Agnew in Washington. The Fed's decision to hike interest rates, either positive or negative, depending on where you stand, the increase will likely make it even costlier to borrow for homes, autos, and other purchases. If you've been putting money away, though, you may be earning a bit more interest, and savers like that. The quarter point increase in the Fed's benchmark rate, the first rate hike since the summer of 2023, is being condemned by President Trump and others who support primarily a growth focus by the Fed. They say that the elevated interest rates are going to make life a little harder for would-be home buyers and for businesses to increase their sales and profits and compete overseas. Canada's Prime Minister Mark Carney embracing the prospect of his country becoming the European Union's first associate member, saying closer ties with the continent would ensure no country could control Canada's markets or undermine its sovereignty. This is SRN News.
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5: 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I've been studying healthy bodies for 35 years, and what I've got to tell you may shock and surprise you, but if you listen up, it may change your life. The lymph is one of the three great fluid systems in the body, and when it gets clogged up, big trouble can follow. The lymphatic system performs the dual role of processing and eliminating toxins and poisons, and nutrient delivery to cells, which means that as toxicity builds up and the fluid becomes clogged and sticky, nutrient absorption can become compromised. And to compound the problem, the lymphatic system doesn't have a pump to force the fluids around the body. This is why lymphatic congestion can develop so easily. To improve lymphatic circulation and reduce congestion, first focus on the digestive system. Use digestive enzymes after all meals, especially high-fat ones.
6: Look for enzymes with bile salts and betaine, which can further facilitate fat digestion. Use lecithin granules, which are readily available in health food stores. And probiotics, too, can play a key role in processing as well as detoxifying fats. Make sure you're getting some sun. Vitamin D plays an important role in supporting the health of lymph cells. Consider supplementing with other fatty vitamins, E, A, K, and essential fatty acids. Jumping on a mini trampoline, walking briskly, hanging upside down on an inversion device are great fun ways to improve the movement of lymph fluids. And don't forget slow, deep breathing. Respiratory muscles facilitate the movement of lymphatic fluid, improving oxygenation of the body at the same time. 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
2: 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So I always bring things to talk about. I'm happy to be derailed with whatever your question is, so feel free to call. So I was listening to, it was a compilation of different financial experts that had been on Mel Robbins. And so she had done this 1 hour, and it brought in four different people who basically each said there's four rules to money. And while they each said it different, the rules were actually the same. So it's always like something that should give you pause, like maybe this is something I should consider. When it doesn't matter if you're talking to, you know, Susie Orman, Dave Ramsey, any number of, you know, David Buck, all these people who wrote personal financial books, it really boils down to four rules of personal finance. So as much as it is, they each have their own different flavor or spin to maybe try and make things that we don't want to do more appealing to make us actually do them. Kind of like losing weight. I mean, seriously, we know what to do, right? Eat and burn more calories than you take in, you know, or, you know, burn more calories than you take in, right? It's not rocket science. We know what to do. We don't want to do it. We want to eat Snickers and ice cream and enjoy the summer and, you know, certain foods trigger us. Donuts are my kryptonite, right? So we know these things. But there are fundamental things that, just like gravity, you can fight it, but you will lose. And so when it comes to personal finances, first key is not to say that, hey, I'm bad with money, just that you don't have the right skills yet. So let's get the right skills. So rule number one, just like your diet plan, you have to spend less than you earn. You have to know what money is coming in. You have to know what money is going out. And the only way that you can make any improvement is by tracking those income and expenses. Is that fun? Is that sexy? Is that a good time? No, but honestly, a lot of modern tools make it pretty darn simple. They'll categorize all your expenses for you. You can have your checking, your credit card all dump into it, and it'll tell you this much money came into your accounts this month, and this much money went out, and here's the categories it went out in. So one of the folks that was on this podcast I was watching, rather than calling it a budget, which sometimes, you know, we hackle up against, she called it a money list. Sounds a lot more fun that way. But your money list is listing all the money that comes in and all the money that goes out. But she does like to spin it so that if I can make more money that goes in, then I'm saying yes to myself. Yes, I'm going to have more money to do the things that I really want to do. Just like if you're, again, dieting, if you start to see the scale ticking down, you're more motivated to keep going. If you hit a plateau and no matter what your best efforts are, you don't see any progress, we tend to get, you know, despondent about that and give up. And working with our finances, the same is true. So one expert was like, make a money list. Look at where your money is going. Get clear on where it's going out to. And yes, you need this budget. Dave Ramsey calls it a spending plan because it sounds like more fun than a budget. One of the others called it a BCS, build a conscious spending plan. Call it whatever you want. Use words that work for you. But the concept is always the same. So you have to have this baseline habit of knowing your expenses so that you can either increase the amount you have left over to do what you want to do. Oftentimes, I know a lot of people who really don't have an earning problem. They earn good money, but they have a spending problem because they still spend more than they earn. So, a classic framework would be trying to keep your bills, your rent or mortgage, your utilities, your food, like the stuff that is non-negotiable, must have it. Keep that under 50% of your income. We do live in a high cost of living area, so a lot of people are spending more than 50% just on their rental, right? Or, their mortgage payment. So work with, you just have to know where you're at. And at least that's your start, right? But as a goal, trying to get those fixed costs down to 50 or 60%. Getting 5 to 10% saved every month off whatever it is that's coming in into your emergency fund until that's built up. Then into your accounts, maybe you're saving for the next car, a down payment on the house, put the kids through college, whatever those priorities are for you. Your kind of more short-term future spending, something you might need in the next year. And then another 10% for investments, putting money into IRAs, 401ks, stock accounts, other types of investments where your money is making money. And then you can have some money left over for your guilt-free spending. The better that you do with those other first categories, the more comfortable the guilt-free spending will be. But a lot of us just spend money and wonder where it went. My brother and I, when it comes to money, are very different. He acknowledges that, it just messes with his head. He can't even make himself think about it. So we have a budget system for him that works by, he gets his money parceled out to him. So that way, he's not spending more than what comes in. So he knows how much is going to be there. He has to live within that amount. That works for him. If that's going to work for you, great. Take that as a strategy. The second thing, now we've got, all of what's our money going out, make sure that you're checking that money that's coming in too. Oftentimes we think only about our paycheck. But oftentimes we have interest, dividends, our money is making more money. So maybe we have a pension, maybe we could qualify for Social Security, other things. So it's not just money that you make, it's the money coming in, whatever those are. And then you have to avoid and deal with any high interest debt that you have because compound interest works both ways. It helps you in your savings, it hurts you in your debt. It's the exact same concept. You just would rather see compound interest on money coming in versus compound interest on money going out. So we have a call. Let's go to Steve in Watsonville. What's your question?
3: Hi, Pamela. Can you hear me?
2: Sure. Uh-huh.
3: Okay, first of all, you and I were both at the courthouse on jury selection duty. I saw you for the first time there.
2: Oh, yeah. Yeah, that was my fun thing this week. Yeah.
3: Yeah. Well, they excused you right away, I'm sure.
2: Yes. So, thankfully.
3: Okay. Mm-hmm. Yeah. They excused me. I was one of the last. So, my two questions. One is, I'm a retired high school teacher, and it previously, we were not allowed to dip into Social Security because we paid into Cal or CSRS. You know, we paid into CSRS. But I worked for like 10 years, and I did accumulate 39 units. I'm one unit short. Do you know if teachers have – did Biden pass something that allows teachers, firefighters, and police to collect their Social Security?
2: There's Social Security and there's Medicare. The 40 quarters, I think, that you're thinking about is about Medicare to get your Part A. And so are you married?
3: Medicare. No.
2: Okay. Were you ever married?
3: Yes.
2: Were you married for more than 10 years?
3: 6 years.
2: Ah, not enough. So I have clients every once in a while that come up in this category. It doesn't take very much to earn a quarter. You could literally go get a part-time job and earn about $1,500 and you would get that quarter.
3: Yeah, my only question is did Biden's administration open the door for teachers to get their Social Security?
2: If there is a calculation that gets done. So the answer is yes, but with a caveat, like everything else in the government. So there is, if you're getting a windfall or a government pension, it offsets.
3: I am getting a pension from high school.
2: Right. And so there's a calculation. You can get so much of your Social Security, but it's based on, you know, you won't get all of it. Because
3: I don't
2: offset
3: that.
2: The pension. But there is some probably coming to you. I would definitely reach out to the Social Security office and do that. And if, you know, and to get your Medicare, make sure that they
3: I
2: paid
3: already
2: into
3: have
2: Medicare.
3: That.
2: Perfect.
3: I've got
2: okay,
3: the
2: good.
3: Medicare.
2: Good.
3: My last question would be, if I sell my house, townhouse, I'm going to have to pay capital gains.
2: Yeah.
3: But is there a way out of, if you buy a house within 60 days, a future house, do you still have to pay capital gains?
2: There is a 1035 exchange that you can do for like-type properties. I would not be the biggest expert on that. I think we have a real estate lawyer that's on Fridays still.
3: Oh, yeah.
2: And
3: yeah.
2: He would be the perfect person to ask about that or a tax person. So I know enough to be dangerous on that topic. But we could solve the housing crisis if they would get rid of that capital gains on selling a home that you've had for a long time.
3: Oh, yeah.
2: There's a couple of rentals I'd love to dump. I didn't want to be a landlord. But, you know, I cannot sell them because I would get crucified in so many different areas. And know that that capital gain is going to also mess up your Medicare for 1 year, too. So they look back 2 years. There's something that they so lovingly put on us called IRMA, Income-Related Monthly Adjustment Amount. And so as a single person, if your taxable income is over $109,000, which it might not be on your retirement, right? But if you now have this capital gain for selling a house or selling a chunk of stock or doing a Roth conversion, then we accidentally throw ourselves into one of these income adjustments. And can we take your Medicare from $200 to $600 a month if you're not careful?
3: Oh. Okay,
2: only for 1 year, which is, so it's temporary if it's a capital gain situation. But still, you just need to know that you're doing it to yourself. So you go in eyes wide open.
3: Okay. So the one I really want to ask Dean Sutton, the first question.
2: Yeah. Right? Yeah. When it comes to real estate, that's really his cup of tea. That was his thing. He likes to do dirt, as he says. So, yeah, those kind of things as far as that. Or if you have a tax practitioner that you're working with, that would be an excellent, you know, something to propose.
3: CPA?
2: CPA or an enrolled agent, whoever's doing your taxes, maybe not, you know, TurboTax, but A lot of people have somebody that helps them with taxes.
3: I do. I have a CPA.
2: Perfect. Yeah. That would be another person I would put that to, because they see your big picture, right? A financial advisor, sometimes they get caught up in just getting you better and better and better returns, right? That's kind of their thing. And they don't sometimes broaden their expanse to look at what that does to you tax-wise or this income adjustment or something else. You know, so, and a CPA, you know, tries to deal with your taxes, but they may not know that you're considering selling this plan, you know, at home. You could have a conversation.
3: Yeah, I'm not yet to sell. If I were married, I would, my wife and I would really discuss it, and I'm ready to go.
2: Yeah.
3: Ready to sell a move. But, and that would allow you to exclude $500,000. If you're married.
2: If you're married, but it's only $250 if you're single.
3: Right.
2: Yeah.
3: That's going to hit.
2: So, I mean, single, you know, decent income, you're in the category that you're the government beating horse, right? We're the people they love to use and abuse. Vote carefully. It's just like every single thing they do, we will be the kicking, you know, stool to have to pay for that. That's just how it rolls, you know.
3: All right.
2: So.
3: Well, yeah, thank you so much. And again, it was, if nothing else, it was just wonderful hearing your voice. I recognize you by your voice.
2: I sound just like I sound, right?
3: You do. You sound just like the radio. Yeah.
2: Well, I'm glad that you got dismissed too. Jury duty. We did our duty. We went.
3: You know, I was kind of looking forward to it, but I would hate a commute coming home. That was the part that I was dreading.
2: Yeah.
3: So yeah.
2: All right.
3: The commute's gone wild. Okay, thanks, Pamela.
2: Yeah, thanks for the call.
3: Okay, bye.
2: Funny how you meet people on the radio, so to speak, and then in person didn't even know. All right, so maybe this is a good spot to take our first commercial break before we dive into a topic in earnest. We've got to pay a couple bills around here, just like you have to pay bills, and we'll be back in just a couple minutes with more Money Moves.

0: everybody. This is Dr. Duncan McCollum, and I have this patient, Tim, here. Why don't you just tell us what's going on, what happened, and where you're at right now?
1: Yeah, I have peripheral neuropathy, which is burning and numbness and pain in my feet, and wasn't able to work and ended up with so much pain that I was pretty much homebound, quit driving, had a hard time sleeping. My whole life just unraveled. And I was listening to the radio, and I heard Duncan talking about peripheral neuropathy and the success he's had with that. So I enrolled in the program, and things have gotten better, and I'm back to driving, considering working again, sleeping better, less pain, better balance. Overall, just feeling a lot better. I'm getting my life back, and I'm hoping to get back to work soon.
0: Awesome. 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So call McCollum Family Chiropractic, 831-459-9990. 831-459-9990.
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0: Hi, everybody. This is Dr. Duncan McCollum, and I have this patient, Tim, here. Why don't you just tell us what's going on, what happened, and where you're at right now?
1: Yeah, I have peripheral neuropathy, which is burning and numbness and pain in my feet, and wasn't able to work and ended up with so much pain that I was pretty much homebound, quit driving, had a hard time sleeping. My whole life just unraveled. And I was listening to the radio, and I heard Duncan talking about peripheral neuropathy and the success he's had with that. So I enrolled in the program, and things have gotten better, and I'm back to driving, considering working again, sleeping better, less pain, better balance. Overall, just feeling a lot better. I'm getting my life back, and I'm hoping to get back to work soon.
0: Awesome. Thank you so much. So call McCollum Family Chiropractic, 831-459-9990. 831-459-9990.
3: 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So we've had a caller come in, so let's go to John in Aptos. Thanks for the call. What's on your mind?
4: Okay, so what I have is Original Medicare, which is, it's the railroad Original Medicare. I have my supplement and personal health from the AARP United Healthcare. I have AARP Medicare RX.
3: Okay.
4: Through United Healthcare. So that's from my wife and I. We're both retired. We're both 80 years old.
3: Okay.
4: And we think we got a pretty good thing going.
3: You don't have a bad thing going except possibly on their drug plan. Their drug plan is crazy expensive compared to what's out there. But you can't look at just the premium. You have to look at the medications you take. The annual open enrollment for that is coming up October 15th through December 7th. So when you're in late September, early October, you get a booklet from them that says, here's what your plan looked like this year and how much it cost, and here's how much it looked like next year. I think most people have forgotten how much they're actually paying for that. It's crept up enormously. And if it's coming out of your Social Security, you don't really see it. So that's one area I would say to look at. The other is AARP is fine for most people. A Medicare supplement's a Medicare supplement. It's like buying a Sunbeam toaster model, whatever. Doesn't matter what store you buy that same model from. It's going to be the same toaster in the same box, just a different price at different stores. So the month of your birthday, whatever that is for each of you, would be the time to take a look to see if the plan that you have through United Healthcare is still priced the best. Maybe Aflac, Mutual of Omaha, you know, Blue Cross, Blue Shield, somebody has it for less money. Exact same toaster, right? Same product. So those are the only two things I can say. What you have is not bad. You may just be overpaying for it, and that because you live in California, you have options that other states may not have.
4: Okay. You got anything, Sue? My wife was listening because she does all the books. But
3: there's always one person in the household who does it. So
4: yeah.
3: My recommendation would be to keep it simple and high level. Call me at the office when your birthdays come around. And then we can take a look. How much is United Healthcare costing you versus what's out there? You may be fine. Okay. One of the gentlemen I talked to today, I'm like, you're good. Stay where you are. Right?
4: Yeah.
3: The drug
4: yeah.
3: plan, I don't think I'm going to say that. So just saying.
4: And that's the one that we're thinking about. We need to find an alternative.
3: Right.
4: Here. And do you know anything about the, Prime Healthcare?
3: Prime Healthcare.
4: With Amazon?
3: Medicare.
4: Amazon?
3: Oh, for
4: Amazon.
3: Their drugs?
4: Yeah.
3: Yeah. It's like a pharmacy where you can buy them. So it's not going to reduce your insurance, though. It's not insurance. It's just a cheaper place to buy medications.
4: Okay.
3: So the annual open enrollment, again, starts October 15th. 2 years ago, we had 26 drug plans in California. This year, we're down to 10. I don't think we'll even have 10 next year. The Biden's Inflation Reduction Act put a whole world of hurt on the carriers that are providing drug coverage, and the government doesn't provide it. They build this thing and say, make it so, but they don't actually sell a drug plan. They make the private companies do it, and then they butcher them with these bills that they come up with. So

0: Thank you.
1: Thanks for
2: Thank
1: the call.
2: You.
1: All right. So that's a really good example of somebody who's at least paying attention and going, you know, maybe I should look at something. And honestly, dealing with our personal finances, that's at least 80% of the battle, is just recognizing that we need to do some research and do something. So gold star on that one. We were talking about basic four principles of personal finance, the first being spend less than you earn, which means you have to know how much you earn and how much you spend, right? Which comes into whether you call it a budget, a spending plan, money list, you know. Pick the name that is palatable to you and roll with it. But we have to track that income. And then we have to avoid debt and high interest debt for sure. There's some debt that actually will move us forward in life financially, like having our mortgage, right? We don't want to pay any more than we have to for it. We want to pay the minimum amount of interest. But something that's at least appreciating. What you're buying on your credit card, your auto payment, those sorts of things are all depreciating assets. It's something that you paid more than it's worth now, right? Car, don't care how nice it is, as soon as you drive it off the lot, it's worth less than what you paid for it. So we need to know where that money is. There was one gal that was kind of cute that was on this podcast that said, you know, she would sit down with people and have them list, okay, here's all my monthly bills, my rent, my utilities, my this, you know, my car payments, whatever that is. Here's what I spend on food. And then here's how much money I come in. Okay, this minus this. And then she would push forward a box of tissue, because that was usually the tears and tissue step when people saw it in black and white in their own writing or on their own computer screen, if you're doing it on Excel, what that answer is. And like, oh, this explains a lot of why I always feel broke. I am broke. So over 50% of people in the United States are living paycheck to paycheck, or, you know, they are what they would call income insecure, right? They don't have a nice buffer sitting there for the thing that might befall them with the emergency fund. They're having trouble. They're running out of month before they, you know, they run out of money before they run out of month. However you want to look at it, that's a good 50% of the population. So sometimes there's classes of people, too, that may be in a more economic challenge where that number is even a higher percentage, whether that's based on race or sex or, you know, a lot of the different things that they can look at. But on average, it's at least 50% of all the people you pass on the street or see every day, they're living paycheck to paycheck. So don't think you're alone if you are in that category. I have definitely been there, done the single mother gig living in this area on $2,000 a month with a kid. So I have experienced it, right? I have dug my way out of it. And, you know, these are just principles that work. So it can be done. You can't give up, right? We want to give you some kind of hope in all of this as well. When it comes to breaking down expenses, one of the podcasters she listed them as A, B's, and C's. A are the bills that are non-negotiable, your rent, that kind of stuff that you have to do. The next, category was usage. Your B bills are things like even water and electric. It's not negotiable that you have power, but you can certainly kind of prioritize, you know, being better about turning off the lights, you know, not leaving stuff plugged in, that sort of stuff, you know, utilizing less water, putting in drought-tolerant plants, you know, not having something that a beautiful green lawn that requires a lot of water if you're living paycheck to paycheck. There are certain things that we can control the usage of. And then the C category would be the things that are choice or we pay cash on. They're not mandatory for life. It's more of our optional, you know, fun spending, or things that we just let cash go on. An example of that people always pick on, you know, expensive coffees at Starbucks or Pete's or wherever it is that you're going, versus making

making your coffee at home. For me, it was lunches out. Now I have myself on a schedule. Thursday, today, because it's my busiest day of the week, is my day that I treat myself to go to the poke bowl place next door to my office. That's my treat to myself, right? The other days, I take my lunch. So, you know, it's a choice. It's something that I monitor, because one of the biggest expenses I had that was in that choice category when I was looking at all my spending was eating out too much. Easy to do when you're single. You don't want to make like a lasagna because you have to eat it for 2 weeks or freeze it. And, you know, I'm just not a fan of that much of leftovers. So, you know, you have to just be a little bit smarter about the spending. So if you think you're bad with money, change that mindset to think about it's just skills that you haven't learned or mastered yet. Maybe you've learned it, now you've heard it, but now we've got to put it into action. So another way of looking at it, another person came up with having your money in four buckets. There was, again, the fixed costs, the things that you, your rent, your mortgage, you know, your car payments, those things that you have to pay. And then the second bucket was your savings bucket for your emergency fund and for the money that you might need in the next couple years to replace a car, put a kid in college, those kind of things. There was the investment bucket, the money that you're saving for a further out future, 401ks, IRAs, your stock portfolios, maybe for somebody real estate or other types of investments. And then bucket number four was that guilt-free money bucket. For me, that's my dog show money. For you, it might be golf or fishing or arts and crafts, whatever your bag is. We all have a guilt-free thing that we would like to spend money on, you know, to have a bucket for that. So that way it's going into your spending plan. So it was just an interesting podcast. It was something I was listening to while working on an Excel spreadsheet. So, you know, it's something that you can find all of these kind of things out there online. If you, University of YouTube is a wonderful thing. If you go to YouTube and put in personal finance, you'll find any number of these people out there with a lot of great videos. Find one that has a personality that you identify with. You know, if they're super dry and nerdy, they're not really for me. But if they're kind of funny and they use everyday language or everyday examples, right, that appeals to me more. It is important that one of your buckets be for that emergency fund, because life will always throw you unexpected curveballs, medical emergencies, car repairs, the hot water heater that blows up or starts to leak. So you have to save enough to cover 3 to 6 months of essential living expenses, so that if we had another thing like COVID shutdown really brought to light the winners and losers on this. We all know people who were like, oh my God, how am I going to pay my rent, right? Like, I can't go to work. All these, everything is shut down, and they had no buffer that they can rely on. And you had other people who went into massively frugal mode. They had money, but they were going to make it last as long as possible. Different, you know, ways that you could get through something like that COVID shutdown, because the people who had that buffer, that emergency fund, were a lot more able to sustain, you know, in dealing in that situation. And then investments bucket is making your money make more money. My parents are a classic example of this. Neither one of my parents ever had a high-paying job. I'm not positive that my father actually graduated from high school. I know my mother did, but that's when they taught you things like how to be a secretary, that type of thing. And she became a bookkeeper for a couple of little local businesses, right? She worked and did that her entire life. And so they were not making bank. You know, Dad worked for himself as a cabinet maker and, you know, doing remodels and handyman type of stuff. So, you know, they didn't make big money, but they lived by these money principles. And I am absolutely astounded and shocked how much money they have in their accounts now that I've taken them over. Because I'm like, how did you guys ever accumulate this? But they lived by the principle of 15% right off the top went to, you know,
their savings, 10% right off the top went to tithing. That was their principles. They lived on the balance. And I don't remember not having things as a kid. I don't remember. I remember there was people who had fancier stuff than we did. But, you know, I had a really good childhood upbringing. You know, we ran rampant all over. I feel bad that my daughter wasn't able to be, really grow up in that same kind of world. So, you know, we were fine. And now the what's really built them up is their money has made money. And that money that made money is making money. Compound interest. Again, eighth wonder of the world when it's working for you. The devil if it's working against you in debt. So automate your retirement savings. Take full advantage of any employer-matched retirement funds, like in a 401k. Consistently invest any surplus funds into assets that you can build up for the long term. So that's what they did. I can tell you that it worked for them. It's working for me. It works for everybody who does it. But it does take some discipline, maybe, for lack of a better word. Or just paying attention, really, is maybe better. All right, we need to take one more commercial break. We'll be back in just a couple of minutes with more of Money Moves, and we'll go on to our next topic.

0: registered pharmacist Ben Fuchs here. I've been studying healthy bodies for 35 years, and what I've got to tell you may shock and surprise you, but if you listen up, it may change your life.
1: The symptoms of PCOS, which stands for polycystic ovarian syndrome, are caused by the many cysts which produce lots of both male and female hormones. Excessive production of female hormones are associated with bad periods, sometimes no periods, bloating, weight gain, obesity, moodiness, sluggishness, while the excessive male hormones she produces can cause oily skin, acne, sometimes hair on the chest and back, thinning hair on the head. The hormone-secreting cysts are themselves associated with insulin and blood sugar. And most PCOS patients have oftentimes undiagnosed pre-diabetic signs. That means PCOS needs to be first treated as a sugar processing problem. And secondly, PCOS patients who usually have underlying digestive problems are going to want to look here too. PCOS patients should focus especially on fat malabsorption, gallbladder and liver health issues, as well as the health of the intestine. Vitamin C is helpful for all hormone health issues, and you want to make sure you're getting fatty vitamins too, especially vitamins E and A. Lecithin granules with fatty meals can support fat metabolism, and it wouldn't be a bad idea to finish off all meals with a little apple cider vinegar, which can stimulate the secretion of fat digestive enzymes from the pancreas. Probiotics can be helpful, as can supplemental bile salts and digestive enzymes. Think zinc, important for balancing hormones, and selenium, which has a stabilizing effect on estrogen. Some women can get relief by using progesterone cream. 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
2: 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All right. So we were talking about the financial basics. Got to hit them every once in a while because really without that, nothing else matters. But once we have made some money, we have saved money, we have our emergency fund, and now we're starting to look at things like saving for retirement. Maybe we're concerned about healthcare costs, right? At least we have this that financial background. We need that to do just about every area in our financial life. One of the topics near and dear to my heart now that I'm taking care of 90-year-old parents is long-term care, planning for the finances around that. 70% of everybody who makes it to the age of 65 will have some need for a long-term care event. It might be for a couple of months after an accident. It might be for 10 years because of something like dementia. Or, you know, care with if you have a disease like cancer or Parkinson's. Or I look around at the people who are in the same memory care assisted living that my parents are in, and they're all in there for, you know, a host of different reasons, right? Sometimes it's memory issues. Sometimes it's they've had a stroke, right? They're just not... they can do things for themselves. They can get out of bed. Maybe they can go down and eat meals, but they couldn't get to the grocery store. They couldn't, you know, do their laundry. They couldn't do the necessary things that, you know, their place to sustain their way of living. So planning for that eventuality, if we make it to 65 when three quarters of us are going to need it, maybe we should have a plan, right? And I'll confess, it took, it wasn't until 2 years ago when this all hit the fan with my parents that I got my own stuff together. So even though I knew better, right? It took an event like that to make me go, that's it. Can't do this, to my kid. I have to get this straightened out. So there's only really four things you can do when you get into one of these, situations as far as how are you going to pay for the level of care. There is long-term care insurance, which is only going to pay if you can't do two of the things you generally do every morning. They call it skills of daily living, right? So I can't get up out of bed by myself. I can't get myself to the bathroom maybe or feed myself, or I'm cognitively impaired, right? So those things trigger. There's a waiting period. Think of it like a deductible of time. It won't pay for the first 90 days or however long is in the contract of what you buy.
3: News this hour from Town Hall. I'm Keith Peters in Washington. A federal judge has ordered Washington's Kennedy Center to give 30 days notice before making any major physical changes to the building, including demolition.
4: President Trump has talked about that possibility. He wants his name on the building if there are repairs.
5: I think that the Trump administration should certainly have recognition.
4: A top Kennedy Center official says the building will be closed for about 7 days to deal with public safety risks from structural deterioration. This is North Carolina Republican Senator Tom Tillis.
6: I think it's absurd. Abolishing or demolishing a memorial, what a worldwide known venue for art.
4: A judge blocked putting the president's name on the Kennedy Center. Ed Donahue, Washington.
3: In Minneapolis, a man who sprayed a liquid on Minnesota Congresswoman Ilhan Omar at a town hall has been sentenced.
7: A man who sprayed vinegar at Representative Ilhan Omar during a town hall pled guilty to assaulting a U.S. officer and was sentenced to 14 months in prison plus 3 years of supervised release.
8: I don't know.
7: During the January incident, Anthony Kazmierczak jumped up from the audience to spray liquid from a syringe at Omar, saying she was splitting Minnesota apart.
9: Fear and intimidation doesn't work on me.
7: The 56-year-old has been diagnosed with Parkinson's disease. He apologized for scaring the Minnesota Democrat and said his troubles with insurance companies and prison had exacerbated his ailments. Judge Joan Erickson said Kazmierczak knew what he did was terrifying and noted he had secured tickets to the town hall weeks in advance. I'm Jennifer King.
3: A New Hampshire judge has dismissed Pamela Smart's latest petition for a new trial. Smart is serving a life sentence for orchestrating her husband's murder by her teenage student over 3 decades ago. On Wall Street, the Dow by 316 points. More at townhall.com.
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3: Mortgage rates climbed for the fourth straight week to hit the highest level since Donald Trump took office.
11: Mortgage buyer Freddie Mac says the average rate on a 30-year mortgage rose this week to 6.95%. That's the highest it's been since January 2025. It's also the fourth straight weekly increase. As recently as this February, the rate averaged just under 6%. Mortgage rates have been mostly climbing as the war with Iran has fueled expectations of higher inflation, a key factor that influences mortgage rates. The upward trend in mortgage rates has put a damper on U.S. home sales this year. I'm Alex Vega.
3: The U.S. stock market rallied to its best day in 6 weeks after oil prices fell and pressure from the bond market eased. The S&P 500 jumped 1.1% Thursday for just its second rise in the last 9 days. News and analysis at townhall.com. From Washington, I'm Keith Peters. King Charles III has urged AI leaders to keep artificial intelligence under control and beneficial for people and the planet. Bob Agnew reports.
12: The king addressed executives from OpenAI, Anthropic, Google, DeepMind, and NVIDIA in Scotland. The meeting focusing on AI's societal benefits amid concerns about its rapid advancement. The king emphasized the need for control to prevent catastrophic misuse. The gathering follows warnings about AI's risks and calls for a coordinated slowdown. Bob Agnew reports.
3: At least 33 suspects arrested for alleged illegal mining have been found dead in Nigerian security custody. Officials suspect a disease outbreak in the area for their deaths. The detainees died in the custody of the Nigeria Security and Civil Defense Corps, or NSCDC, in north-central Niger state. They had been in detention. Now, Town Hall.
10: 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The time is now 4:05, time for traffic and weather. And a quick shout out. I want to say a quick hello to Yoko and Ruth and Josh, and happy birthday to Owen. He won some tickets to go to the Santa Cruz County Fair. So I want to say hello to all of you guys and thank you for listening to your favorite radio station, KSCO. All right, now we're going to get on to traffic and weather, starting off with weather. Your forecast for this evening, let's get some music playing. There we go. Your forecast for this evening, patchy fog, increasing clouds, lows around 54 degrees. Tomorrow, partly sunny, becoming gradually mostly sunny, highs will be around 80 degrees. Saturday's forecast, gradually becoming mostly sunny, highs will be around 80 degrees once again. And Sunday, mostly cloudy. Highs will be around 77 degrees. Your Monterey Bay boaters forecast for tonight. West winds 5 to 10 knots, veering to northeast after midnight. 3 to 4 foot seas and northwest waves 2 feet at 8 seconds, along with a small craft advisory. Moving on to traffic. Oh boy. Southbound 1 is totally not good. Right as you get off the fishhook, stop and go traffic all the way into Aptos. Southbound Highway 1 in Santa Cruz, slow moving all the way into Aptos. Yikes. Over in Moss Landing, both directions approaching the harbor, down to about 10 miles per hour. Maybe a little bit faster, maybe a little bit slower. Both directions picking up once you do make it past the harbor. Monterey into Seaside, northbound Highway 1, 10 miles per hour, top speed. Similar situation, eastbound 68 from Laguna Seca to San Bonancio Road, and 101 southbound through Coyote Valley. Speeds fluctuating 10, 20 miles per hour, back and forth, gradually and consistently beginning to pick up near Morgan Hill. You should be back to the limit just before you make it into San Martin. Southbound 17 is slow moving from the 85 connector to the Cats, I would say. Slowest until you make it past Vasona Park. Once you do make it past the Cats, you should be back to the limit. The number to call in with your traffic reports, 475-1080. 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
10: 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Flight 1080 is about to take to the air, but before we do that, I've got to give away a pair of tickets to the Santa Cruz County Fair, which began yesterday but will continue through Sunday. I have a pair of tickets here. Now, what's going to happen is the veterans are going to take charge of today's show. So I'm going to throw it out to caller number, let's do caller number 20, just to give everybody a fair shot. Caller number 20, if you want to win a pair of passes to the Santa Cruz County Fair, call now, 831-479-1080. Caller number 20, if you don't win, that'll give you plenty of time to call back. And again, we'd really love to give these away to a kid. So caller number 20, call now, 479-1080. And now we begin with Flight 1080, Veterans Take Charge Edition.

0: and gentlemen, welcome back to my favorite 2 hours of every month. This is the Veterans Take Charge radio show, flying under Dave Michaels and Flight 1080. Thank you, my man. Thank you very much, Dave Michaels. He's fielding phone calls as a combo guy over there, because lucky number caller number 20 is going to be winning some free fare tickets. Yo, my name is Dave Ramos. I'm a former sergeant, a combat medic in the United States Army. On my right, my battle buddy for life,
1: former U.S. Army Ranger, Justin Baker. Rangers lead the way.
2: And this is Travis Taunton on Justin's right, a.k.a. Tater the Devastator, because I'll be devastating y'all. Your favorite combat engineer from the United States Marine Corps, Raw.
0: Ooh, devil yeah, dog. Bro. I love it. Man, I'm so pumped up for so many reasons. And you know what? My cousin's kid just left to MCRD.
2: Ooh, San Diego or Paris Island?
0: San Diego, I believe.
2: Oh, he's going to love those hills.
0: Oh, I'm sure he will. I'm sure he will. December 10th, he's getting ready to graduate, so I'm going to make my way down to the... It's sandy. It's sandy down there.
2: It is on the beach, but MCRD San Diego, what I recommend you do while you're there is take in the heritage of the U.S. Marine that is born there, that is made there.
0: Ooh, I like that. Ooh, I like that. I just got chills.
1: Is it a cool base?
2: Bro, it's rad.
1: Yeah?
2: They got a museum. Oh, it's beautiful out there.
0: Camp Pendleton, man. That's like historic.
2: MCRD is San Diego. Camp Pendleton is north of San Diego. They go to phase two at Camp Pendleton, though, for phase two training.
0: Oh, I just got schooled up by the MCRD.
2: Hoorah.
0: Yo, folks, once again, welcome to the Veterans Take Charge radio show. We're here every third Thursday from 4 to 6 p.m., flying under Captain Dave Michaels in Flight 1080. We are very gracious. So thank you, battle buddy. Justin, what's up, man? How you doing?
1: I'm pumped. Have you seen what VeteransTakeCharge.com looks like these days? Man! We got one of the coolest veteran websites ever created.
0: It's an evolution, but hot damn is it good.
1: I'm proud of it.
0: Good, man.
1: VeteransTakeCharge.com.
0: Yo, last month was a very good broadcast. You know, we had Michelle Murphy in here. She's the owner-operator of Mountain Music Productions. She also is the lead singer for Redwood Express, and she is the spearhead for a fundraiser for the Santa Cruz County Veterans Memorial Building, of which I'm the managing director of. And, you know, she threw it down with what's going on in the Mountain Music Production community and really talking about what the fundraiser was getting ready to look like. What I'm very stoked about was that Michelle stayed with us through the entire two-hour broadcast, and she was a fantastic contributor. You know, she has some military in her background, but she also has just her lived experience as a Jewish person, and that came in very, very handy, so to speak, because last week, you guys remember what we talked about last month, you guys remember what we talked about?
1: Zionism?
0: Yeah. I mean, that wasn't the subject matter, but...
1: We talked about all kinds of stuff. The most heated part of the conversation was in that area, though, I think.
0: It got good.
1: Yeah.
0: It got good.
1: Yeah. You know? We even had one crazy caller call me a traitor. You remember that?
0: Normally, it's me that's in the crosshairs. Travis, what do you remember about that?
2: Oh, man, I just remember it was a really good broadcast, bro.
0: Mm-hmm. So we talked about how selective service is no longer going to be selective.
2: Oh, that's right.
0: Automatic enrollment. Automatic enrollment for all American young people from 18 to 26 are going to be automatically enrolled into service. You know, if there's a draft, that's what the service is, right? Even immigrants, legal immigrants, asylum seekers, green card holders, la-di-da-di, everybody is going to be automatically enrolled for the draft. We also talked about the USS Abraham Lincoln and that whole thing. Since that time.
3: A lot's happened.
0: Your mic's
1: A lot's happened since then.
0: Talk to me more.
1: Well, they got to go to Bangkok.
0: That right there. And how do you know that?
1: Because I watch everything about it on social media.
0: Exactly.
1: And I got to say, so they were in the, you know, living in hell, basically on the boat for 200 days or something.
0: Questionable.
1: 200 and some odd days. And they're like, all right, we're going to make it up to you. You're going to Thailand. Coolest spot to land on Earth for a weekend.
0: Here's what's crazy to me. Apparently, you know, one of my battle buddies out here in Santa Cruz, he was telling me, like, hey, do you have TikTok? Do you follow TikTok? I'm like, man, get out of here. No. I'm mature and civilized. I have Instagram. But he's like, yeah, apparently he was following the USS Abraham Lincoln on TikTok, like, mile by mile. What do they call it? Knots? Knot by knot?
1: Nautical mile.
0: Yeah. Whatever those sailors say. Anyway, he's talking about being able to track them all the way to where their port was. And, like, the first thing in my mind is OPSEC.
1: Yeah. Mm-hmm.
0: How dangerous is that? I mean, when we went downrange, I mean, I remember we had to go through the amnesty box, right? The amnesty checkpoint in country and out of country. And we didn't take any cell phones. We didn't have pagers or anything like that. Oh, my God. I just said pagers.
1: That's how old you are. We actually did have pagers.
0: Yes.
1: Because we were on 18-hour deployment status. So we had a once you get in the Ranger Regiment, you have a pager on you until you get out of the Ranger Regiment. And I think it's like that throughout the Spec Ops. Now it's just probably a cell phone, obviously, but...
0: Speaking of pagers, we also talked about the National Defense Authorization Act, which is where the conversation of Zionism came in, where Michelle's contributions really came in handy, because there's a lot to say and a lot to unpack about the National Defense Authorization Act, what it means between the relationship between the United States of America and Israel and the integration thereof, right? Because you've got the Israeli state, you've got Zionists, and you've got Jews. And those are three wildly different entities. Although some people might just say they're all one and the same. They're really not. Because you've got a religion, you've got a political party, and you've got a bunch of nutbags.
1: Mm-hmm.
0: It's crazy.
1: Well, I think the political party is the nutbags. they're the ones with all the power. I think the normal, your average Jewish person is like your average Christian. You know, they just want to see everyone get along and be at peace and have their religious freedom and live life.
0: Totally.
1: You know, but then you have the power hungry, which is a different group of people.
0: And when you talk about power hungry, like, that's not isolated to one religious sect, right? Hungry is not isolated to one political party. You know, that's just one dark heart, in my personal opinion.
1: Yep. In every group of human beings.
0: There's always that one. Anyway, you guys have any conversation about what happened last month? You guys want to?
2: No, I'm good.
1: I actually liked having Michelle in here. I thought she, coincidentally, was like a perfect guest for where that conversation went, so it couldn't have been better.
0: 100%. 100%. Yep. If you want to find that broadcast because you missed it, go back to ZBS Radio, Zulu, Bravo, Sierra Radio, and look up Flight 1080. And we were on the 22nd of August. So if you go back to Flight 1080 under Dave Michaels, he's the captain. We're flying in the Chinook today. Go back to August 22nd. You guys ever ride in a Chinook? Well, of course you have. Yeah.
1: Yep, I did. Yeah. It was cool.
0: Tater, you good?
2: Yeah, I don't like aircraft. I got strapped underneath one, tied to a rope, and there was five of us for a rooftop insertion, and that was probably the scariest thing I've ever experienced.
0: Was that a hard landing?
2: Or? It's called spy rigging.
0: Oh yeah. Oh, ooh.
2: Yeah.
1: Chicken.
2: Five of us, a whole
1: chicken. Come on, man.
2: You're talking to the bomb guy, bro.
0: He's got the biggest balls out of all of us. I said that out loud.
2: The soccer balls.
0: Tell me more, because in my mind I can envision this, but for, you know, the civilian or the non-military personnel, what exactly is that?
2: Spy rigging? Okay, take five Marines and the helicopter's landed with the rope stretched back. We tie in from our Swiss seats, and as the helicopter takes off, it doesn't go straight up, it goes out and up. Ooh. And we take off running with it. Okay, my don't be the guy that drops, because if you're in front of somebody and you fall, you're getting dragged, and so is your buddy behind you. So you take off running with it until it lifts you up, and you go to where you're going to be inserted.
0: Sure.
2: And it's typically a rooftop, so we went to Mountain Town and inserted off, and, you know, the helicopter would drop down, we would unclip and get to work.
0: No kidding. Was this a Chinook or a Black Hawk or some other aircraft?
2: I don't remember.
1: It's probably a Black Hawk.
2: I was pretty traumatized by that one, dude. I was just there doing my job, focused on what I was doing.
0: Sure.
2: Because if I focus on what anybody else was doing, I'm going to mess my job up and get somebody hurt.
0: There you go.
1: They used to do that training on Fort Benning with Black Hawks. You'd hook into the bottom of a Black Hawk.
2: Sounds right.
1: Yeah, it looked really cool to me. But I was airborne, so I've jumped out of 19 airplanes.
0: You weren't strapped up
1: under 18 in a helicopter.
0: But
1: the Chinook ride I took was to a forward operating base in Afghanistan, and I remember we're doing all this stuff at night, and the Chinook is kicking up so much dust that the sand is essentially sandblasting the rotors, and it's making sparks.
0: I was just going
1: to
0: ask.
1: So I'm like all geared up for battle, and we're getting pushed out to a forward operating base, and I'm looking out the this little porthole window in the Chinook, and I'm like, ooh, fairy dust. Like, there's fairy dust coming off the rotors.
0: It's wild. We all have stories, right? And we all have vastly different experiences with aircrafts, helicopters in this case. Like, you were, Travis, tied up to one.
2: Yeah.
0: You, Justin, were jumping out of one.
1: Yeah.
0: And I was putting patients onto one. It's kind of wild. And, you know, interestingly enough, that right there, that kind of starts the conversation that we're getting ready to have today. You know, here at the Veterans Take Charge radio show, we have a very dynamic show. We talk about a lot of different things, and we have a lot of really good, solid, strong conversations. For the last long time, we've been doing a lot of news talk, right? We've been talking about things like the National Defense Authorization Act, some of the policies with the VA and, you know, medications and how they're going to take our benefits and the USS Abraham Lincoln. You know, we've also had a lot of broadcasts with veterans and their nonprofit organizations talking about the good, positive benefit that those nonprofit organizations provide to our veteran community, right? Those nonprofit organizations are always born out of some sort of suffering. They're born out of some sort of trauma. And that's what leads to this nonprofit organization, which oftentimes is very aligned with post-traumatic growth, right? And you know, we have those touchy-feely high-five conversations, you know? The other aspect of the Veterans Take Charge radio show is the veteran experience. You know, one of the big mission objectives that we've had since 2015 is, dare I say, educating, more exposing or sharing with the listening audience what the veteran experience is. You know, we talk about active duty stuff all the time, right? And that's kind of separated. That's kind of distanced because, you know, active duty is happening overseas. Active duty is happening over on base, right? But the veteran experience is right here, right now. The veteran experience is over at Staff of Life, or over at the beach boardwalk, or over stuck on traffic on Highway 1, or everywhere in between, because we have veterans everywhere.
1: Mm-hmm.
0: Here in the Santa Cruz County, 3-4% of the population, general population, is veterans, but we're not all in one location. We're all over the place. North County, South County, and everywhere in between, right? So when you're over at Shopper's Corner and you're trying to get your sourdough bread or whatever, you know, the person bagging your groceries very well may have been in combat not that long ago. You know what I'm saying? And so sharing with the listening audience what the veteran experiences during transition, I think, is very important. You know, we do have lots of organizations that are out here to help support that transition, to make that transition a little bit easier than you know, big Army or big Marine Corps or big Navy or Air Force, Coast Guard or Space Force, I guess, you know, is kicking troops out with, right? We have things like the Veterans Memorial Building, both in Santa Cruz and in Watsonville. We've got the VA and the HUDVASH teams, the VFWs, the American Legions. We've got Nation's Finest and Housing Matters. We've got the Veterans Surf Alliance and the Daughters of the American Revolution and the...
1: Legion Riders.
0: There you go. I was just thinking of Mark right now. Yes, thank you. Thank you. You know, we have all of these organizations, and I don't want to say we're incestuous, but that's definitely the word that comes to mind because, you know, we've got one leader in one organization who also participates in another organization, in another organization, in another organization, and in another organization. So what am I trying to say? What am I trying to say? I guess I'm trying to say, you know, we here today want to share the veteran experience with those outside of the veteran community. Just so that, again, when you're pumping your gas and you see somebody who's got the American flag sticker, you know, it doesn't matter what that American flag sticker means to you. That American flag sticker means something to them. And they very well may have worn it on their right shoulder. They very well may have worn it while they were in transit into country, out of country. They may have had that American flag covered in blood. They may have had that American flag being pushed XYZ locations, right? So today, I got a little bit of a background, and then I want to share some stuff with everybody. I know that, you know, I've prepped Travis and I've prepped Justin for today's conversation, but it's really for the listening audience to, you know, kind of understand a little bit.
1: I think they're actually, depending on how we tell these stories right now, I think they're going to be able to relate. yes. our experiences more closely to their own lives.
0: Thank you.
1: Not necessarily military related if they're not a vet, but what we're about to talk about is going to hopefully tie it all together so they can feel closer to us.
0: Thank you. Because what we're talking about is not exclusive to the military. It's exclusive, or it's inclusive of the entire living experience. So over at the Veterans Memorial Building, every Wednesday we have our Veterans Service Day. Ooh, you know what? After the break, we'll talk about some local stuff because I have some announcements. Over at the Veterans Memorial Building, every Wednesday we have our Veterans Service Day. And the Veterans Service Day has community, camaraderie, coffee, donuts for veterans. And VA Medical shows up, and HUDVASH, the Housing Resource Group, shows up, and there's a food pantry, and there's a free hot lunch, and we've got Congressman Panetta's office coming in. We've got the VSO doing outreach coming in. We've also got a very specific individual named Mark Kraut, and if he was here, I'd give him a hug and a high five. He's a former Ranger. He drives a Ranger. Did you know that?
1: No. It's a great car for an Army Ranger, though.
0: So he's a former Ranger. He's been there, done that, worn the T-shirt, and had the bag of chips, right? And he, when he got back, he dealt with some addiction. And I feel very confident he would allow me to say this online or out in the big broad area, right? So he dealt with addiction and, you know, put himself through recovery. And, you know, with that recovery, he was exposed to a couple of different groups, people, friends, family, all of the above. And he got himself involved with the Welcome Home Recovery Program. Celebrate Recovery, Welcome Home, right? And so Celebrate Recovery is a religious, spiritual... You want to touch on that real quick?
2: Yes, it's faith-based recovery.
0: That's the word. Thank you. So faith-based recovery and the Welcome Home component is geared towards the military. And so it's an open share group. And he's every Wednesday, he's there and he's got his table and he's got like... The whole thing is just loaded with marketing and advertising. You got his military photo, you know, and he's got the bust of the Kevlar helmet, and he's got the little Jesus things, and he's got some candy and a bunch of handouts and whatnot. Anyway, he's doing the damn deal. He's trying to get as many veterans as possible incorporated in this Welcome Home group. Well, he told me a couple of weeks ago, hey, man, I have a book for you to read. I have a book suggestion for you. It's called Unbreakable Valor, and it's by an 18 Delta Spec Ops Green Beret medic, and you might like it. I was like, oh, cool, awesome. I'll give it a shot, and then I forgot about it, and then he hit me up about 2 weeks later and was like, hey, man, did you check that book out? And I was like, ah, yikes, I forgot. So that day, I downloaded it on Audible because I forgot how to read a long time ago, and I listened to it while I'm in traffic, right? And immediately... I knew that there was something about this book. It's by Chad Wells. No, I'm sorry, as you were. Drew. Drew Webb. Jeez, where am I at? Jeez Louise. Anyway, it's his experience as an 18 Delta Spec Ops medic in Afghanistan during the Afghanistan, like, some of the big push, right? And as a Spec Ops medic, he's with the Green Berets, and they're doing all kinds of different things, right? And he's talking about his medical experience where he's like in the aid station made of mud huts, right? And he's engaging with the enemy, and he's treating the casualties that are not just military members. You know, they're the Afghanis. They're the Afghani children. They're the Afghani wives. They're the Afghani elders. They're the population out there, right? And all the while, he's talking about moral injury and what it is and how he engaged with it and some of the ways that he tried to mitigate it. And one of the things that was a reoccurring thing was his hands. His hands. Because as a Green Beret, as a soldier, what do we learn in basic training? Both of you guys.
2: Locate, close with, and kill the enemy by fire and maneuver.
0: Bam. What'd you learn in basic training?
1: First use of deadly force is authorized. I learned how to do push-ups.
0: Ultimately, yes. I mean, basic training, they teach you how to be a soldier. And your first objective as a soldier is how to close with the enemy, engage, and
2: kill.
0: There you go. Bottom line up front, yes. Bottom line up front, yes. So he comes back to his hands multiple times, these hands that were trained to kill and trained to save. And so he has this constant theme and dichotomy of you know, helping the Afghanis and also taking in like high value targets and dealing with his own rage and how he dealt with this, like when he was at home. So anyway, man, long story short, I was listening to this book and it made me start thinking a lot of things and feeling a lot of ways that I have not in a very long time. Like it got to the point where like I bought an IFAC and I keep that in the back of my car right now. It's an infantry first aid kit for all those out there who don't know acronyms, military acronyms. Like it put me in a mindset, right? And I started checking in on my battle buddies. Not just the veterans that I met here in Santa Cruz or the veterans we've met through the Veterans Take Charge radio show, not just the people that I, you know, served with in garrison, but I started checking in with the battle buddies that I went down range with, the battle buddies who we went to Iraq with, the battle buddies who I went to AIT with, who as our cohort, we went to the 520th Area Support Medical Company, who was already downrange. 6 weeks after graduating AIT and being a medic, I was in Iraq. My convoy got held up by an IED, and I thought, oh my God, I'm at war right now. I started checking in with my battle buddies who we had our hands in that blood. We had our hands on those weapons. And some of my battle buddies are doing good and some of them are not, you know? And so today, what I really wanted to do was to pivot the Veterans Take Charge radio show from where we have been going in the last couple of months and talk about experience, talk about our experience, specifically through the lens of moral injury. Specifically through the lens of moral injury. And I think we got a phone call. I'm not sure how I feel about taking it right quite yet. I know that we have a break coming up soon, and I really do want to get these local announcements out the window real quick. But I think, you know, I just want to read this off right quick, and then we'll take it as it comes. Sound good?
1: We'll get to you, Joe.
0: Tracking like a train, Hool. Moral injury. This is a compilation of definitions. It's a little bit of a lot from, you know, the dictionary and from the warfighter community and from my own personal tweakage, right? So moral injury is psychological, social, spiritual, or existential damage incurred by an action, inaction, or exposure to an occurrence that violates your deeply held moral beliefs and expectations. It is a betrayal of what is right, a fracture between who we were trained to be and who we actually became. Moral injury compromises our core human ethics. And I'll go so far as to say that as soon as you raise your right hand, step off the bus, start getting yelled at by drill sergeants, make your way through basic training, get into the military, have the experience, sign the paperwork on your way out of the military and step out of the military service, I would go so far as to say every single one of us deals with some form of moral injury.
1: Of some sort. I would say definitely.
0: So.
1: Ours is heavy. Heavy, heavy.
0: I mean, you can't compare, though. You know, everybody's got a different frame of moral injury. But ours is heavy. I'm sorry, man. I shouldn't take away from what you're saying. I'm sorry.
1: Well, yeah, no, but you're right. I mean, different people carry weight differently.
0: 100%.
1: And ours is heavy. I mean, I know your story. I know his story. My story's heavy, too.
0: We know yours. Yeah, man. Okay, so we have a caller online. Apparently, his name is Joe. But I really do want to get to these announcements, and I think now would be a good time for a break. So, Joe, if you got something super awesome to say, which it sounds like you do, or it seems like you do, because you're still on hold, be patient with us for a little bit. We'll do some announcements. We'll get to you, and then we'll get into the meat and potatoes of moral injury. Hey, taters, the meat and taters,
2: meat and taters, all day long.
0: Oh, man. Yo, so this is the Veterans Take Charge radio show. We're right here on AM 1080 KSCO, and I believe we are going to be right back.

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0: Yo, Proud and Steadfast. Welcome back to the Veteran State Charge Radio Show. So apparently Joe dropped off, but we got another phone call. So phone caller, thank you very much. Hang tight. A couple of quick announcements for the local Santa Cruz area, Not just veterans, but the whole Santa Cruz area. Yo, scope this out. You guys like mac and cheese?
1: Ooh, it's got bacon in it.
0: It very well could.
1: Ooh, I'm in.
0: Oh, yeah, this Saturday.
1: Ooh, you're talking to the inner fat boy here.
0: Yo, this coming Saturday, September 19th, over at VFW 7263, which is located at 2259 7th Avenue. That's the big VFW right across the street from the animal shelter. There's a big deuce and a half right in front, an American flag. You can't miss it. There's going to be a mac and cheese cook-off sponsored by and supporting Vets for Vets Santa Cruz. Starting from 11 a.m. to 2 p.m., mac and cheese by a whole bunch of different competitors, I'll say. And music by Sound Squad. There's going to be a pinata, and I know that there's going to be a pinata, because said pinata is in my garage right now. It's a mac and cheese cook-off over at VFW 7263, located at 2259 7th Avenue. Jeez Louise. I'm on it, but I'm not.
2: Whenever you point at me and expect me to remember, I'm like, oh, I should have been paying closer attention.
0: Yo, so tickets are $20. However, veterans

0: the one of the years they did it at the rodeo grounds.
1: In Salinas?
0: Yeah, it was huge. There was all kinds of, tons of veterans there getting help, getting services, and then that was when they stood up the Veterans Court here in California too. And they would have six judges come in from six different counties and help vets squash whatever legal issues they were having right there on the spot, especially like fees, court fees and fines and stuff. So if the vets are already struggling, they're like, we're going to help you get rid of your fines right here so that you're financially a free man again, you know?
1: Tater, what do you know about a veteran resource fair,
2: a.k.a.
1: Stand Down?
2: Oh, I believe they have several veteran resources available there for veterans to come and apply and see what they qualify for, especially a veteran who needs a home, who may be homeless. There will be several resources available there that he can check out, see what he qualifies for.
1: All of the above is correct. So, October 2nd, which is a Friday, October 2nd over at Cabrillo College, which is a Friday, October 2nd at Cabrillo College, which is 6500 Soquel Avenue, October 2nd, there's a reason why I keep repeating this, is because I want everybody to know about it. October 2nd from 9 a.m. to 3 p.m. over at Cabrillo College is going to be the first Veteran Resource Fair, a.k.a. Stand Down, in Santa Cruz County in over a decade, and it will be the largest Stand Down, a.k.a. Veteran Resource Fair, in Santa Cruz County history. There's already over 25 confirmed, I'm thinking more than like 30-plus, veteran resources and providers and participants there for veterans. Think about that, man. Over 30 different vendors. Like, the Veteran Memorial Building has our Veteran Service Day on Wednesdays, just like I said. And, you know, there's a handful. This is going to be like that on steroids. This is going to be absolutely incredible. VA alone is going to have 15 tables.
0: So 15 different resources represented that the vets can access?
1: By VA exclusively. I mean, we're talking 25 to 30 plus.
0: Yeah, he was talking yesterday, but that's 32 to 36 is his target. Different types of resources for vets. So
1: 100%.
0: There's something for every veteran out there.
1: So scope this out. It's not just veterans, but it's veterans and their families. So that there was an email that pushed out, because of course VA and Palantir are like linked up together. So an email was pushed out to like over 7,000 veterans and should have been pushed out to their family members as well. But veterans for sure got this email. But what was I just saying? Veterans and their family members, which, you know, there's again, 3 to 4% of the Santa Cruz population, but like multiply that out, there's roughly probably 20,000 veterans and family members at least in the Santa Cruz County. So hopefully on October 2nd between 9 a.m. and 3 p.m. over at Cabrillo College, 6500 Soquel Avenue, on October 2nd is going to be a lot of people coming in to get some veteran resources. Yes. Last thing. Maybe. every Tuesday for the South County veterans over at 215 East Beach Street is the Watsonville Veterans Memorial Building Veterans Service Day, which is an extremely, extremely awesome food pantry, as well as additional resources like VSO does walk in and claim support. We've got the HUDVASH Housing Resource Group that comes up. We've got VA Medical that comes up. And again, camaraderie. So for the South County veterans, 215 East Beach Street, every Tuesday is the Veteran Pantry, as well as the resources. The Veteran Service Day every Tuesday at 215 East Beach Street from 9 a.m. to 12 p.m. Awesome stuff out there, man. There's some awesome stuff out there. And I'm getting a pretty cool text message. Yes. So coming up on November 8th, 2026, which is a little bit of a ways away, but we got some plenty of time to advertise this over and over and over again. The American Legion and the American Legion Riders over at the Santa Cruz County Veterans Memorial Building are going to have a huge event, doing a lot of outreach. There's going to be music. There's going to be food. It's going to be a really good time. They're going to try to increase membership. So if you are interested in the American Legion, if you own a motorcycle and want to be a part of the Legion Riders, if you want some food and some fun, come to the Veterans Memorial Building on October 8th. It's a Sunday. You ain't got nothing else better to do. Right after
0: November 8th.
1: Nope. What did I say?
0: October.
1: Did I? Oh, yeah. Ooh.

0: November 8th.
1: November.
0: Oh, and you forgot to mention, there's going to be beer. Because it's at the Legion, and they love their booze.
2: Yes.
1: Okay, we got two phone calls. We got two phone calls. Moral injury is going to be the topic of the day. And who are we talking to first?
0: Caller, are you with us?
2: Do you have to turn them on?
0: Yes, I do.
1: Caller.
0: Good eye.
1: Hey, caller.
0: Those glasses really work for you.
2: Hello?
0: Caller, can you hear us? Okay, on to the next caller then. Caller, can you hear us?
2: Yeah, brother, that's operator error. There's something going on. What about those two slides on the far, far right?
0: That's phone line two. That was phone line one.
2: All right. Well,
0: we probably had them on hold too long.
2: I hope not. Are they trying back? Do you guys remember that elevator music? Doon, doon, doon,
3: doon, doon, doon, doon. The music I can't get out of my head is the VA on hold music.
2: Oh,
3: no, I mean, that's a banger straight up.
0: Caller, are you with us? I don't know what the heck's going on, dude.
1: Well, all right. You guys,
0: phone line one is not working right
1: yeah,
0: now.
1: Yeah, you guys can
0: email.
1: Email veteranstakecharge@gmail.com. Awesome.
0: Sorry.
1: All right, sorry about that, folks.
0: I'm having a phone line issue here.
1: I guess so. So, again, the topic of conversation today is moral injury because of the book that I was reading really kind of spawned this whole conversation, this whole topic, and it's been coming up for me more and more and more. You know, the last couple of really months, the military, my military experience, my personal military experience, has been coming back up to the surface in a way that it hasn't in the last couple of years. I mean, I work in the veteran community. I'm surrounded by veterans every single day, right? But my personal experience, I feel like, has been coming up more and more and more outside of work.
0: You mean like you're feeling more emotions about it than you normally would?
1: Yes.
0: Or than you have in a while?
1: Yes, and...
0: Yeah.
1: Yes, and. So, yes. And the conversation about my medical experience has been coming up, primarily with my kids, which is kind of wild, right? So, it's been on my mind. Long story short, it's been on my mind. So, before I start asking you guys questions, do you guys have any kind of knee-jerk reaction, perspectives, feedback, opinions? What we're about to talk about? I'm putting you guys on the spot now.
3: Yeah, man. You know, about 3 weeks ago, I tried watching the movie American Sniper.
1: Get out of my brain, dude!
3: Yeah, I tried watching it. I tried. And, I had a problem when I got out of the military. I started getting addiction problems.
1: Mm-hmm.
3: And I could... If you want to see what I did as close as the depiction of what I did in Iraq, watch the movie Hurt Locker.
1: Oh, dude, that's another good one.
3: I watched that.
0: Ranger.
3: I watched that, you know, when it came out, but I was not clean and sober.
1: Oh, man.
3: So I was self-medicating. I was able to sit there, watch the movie, get the theatrical fun out of it.
2: See it as a Hollywood flick?
3: Yes. Now, from sober eyes, clean eyes, man.
1: Mm.
3: I tried watching American Sniper 3 weeks ago, and when it started showing just the Marines marching into their AO, I started crying, bro. I mean, just I started smelling Iraq again, and I had to turn it off because it was just... That whole experience itself has seared into my soul.
1: So for anybody who has not seen American Sniper, it stars Bradley Cooper, and he portrays Christopher Kyle, who was a sniper. And it's his experience as a sniper being downrange. And there's some very intense moments in that movie. And you want to talk about moral injury, the scene that pops up into my mind over and over and over again for the last couple of weeks when I think about moral injury is, I mean, you guys probably already know exactly what scene I'm talking about, right? There's a bunch of troops down an alley, and they're not paying attention to what's going on because they're focused on the target where they're engaging, and there's a little boy who walks around and sees a body, presumably one of his family members, next to an RPG, a rocket-propelled grenade. And Chris Kyle, Bradley Cooper, has got eyes on. And you, I mean, it's Hollywood. It's Hollywood, so it's taking Hollywood liberties. But, like, you're looking at this, and the music's kind of going, and you can hear the sounds in the background, right? And
2: the little kid is like looking at this RPG and he kind of picks it up, and you get cut back to Bradley Cooper, you know, Chris Kyle, and he's got his face on the stock, and he's looking down the scope, and he's like, don't do it, don't do it, please don't do it. And you just hear him pleading silently, please don't do this. And you watch this little kid pick up the RPG, and he starts panicking. Oh God, please don't do this, please don't do this, right? And then I'll let you guys watch the movie, but like that type of situation, I mean, that is moral injury. You know, the action, the inaction, that whole situation, like there's moral injury no matter what side of the table you're sitting on, right? That, oh man, it's so gnarly that you mentioned that movie.
0: I haven't seen that movie in a while, but I believe his first kill was a child or a female.
4: The kid, I believe.
2: Oh, God.
4: Yep.
0: And then he's arguably the deadliest sniper in American history, and he racked up over 250 kills on 4 deployments, I believe. That's significant moral injury.
2: Dude, talk about it.
3: Yeah, I remember my gunnery sergeant telling me, Taunton, you don't do it because you want to do it. You do it because you have to do it. Tell you more?
2: Yeah, tell me more.
3: All right, bro. So a Marine's purpose is to locate, close with, and kill the enemy by fire and maneuver. Our job is to kill the enemy. We are amphibious, effective, and efficient killers. I'm raised, you stand in line, don't hit the dude in front of you, the kid in front of you, you don't kill. And then I decide to defend my country, protect it. And I enlisted in the United States Marine Corps and thrown into a war. And I'm going to say, you know, there was a time over there where I had an incident go down, and I just looked at what I did. And I started questioning, why am I here doing this? And like to this day, the nightmares, like last night, I have to sleep alone in my room because I wake up violently because of those experiences. And it's not because I wanted to do them. It's because I had to do them. Who's coming home? I was coming home, and I made sure of it.
2: Mm-hmm.
0: I think that's one of the biggest dilemmas about the moral injury, though, is we believed in our country and our government and what we were sent over to do, and Vietnam, Iraq, Afghanistan, and several South American military invasions, Panama, Grenada, like, did we have to do that? That's a question I ponder often, is were we there for the reason we were told we were there?
2: Man.
0: And I think more and more vets all the time begin to ask themselves that question. What were we really there for? Was that country really a threat to America? Were we really defending the nation, or was it for oil money? Or,
2: I mean,
3: you know, when I ask myself that question, why am I here? Why am I doing this? I had to come up with some form of justification to continue doing, continue going. And I shared this with a couple of my brother Marines when I realized they were kind of messed up in the mind or had the same questions I did. And I said, look, someone's got to stand up and protect the righteous and the innocent from the wicked and the evil.
0: Mm-hmm. Yeah, but there's a lot of collateral damage that's going to happen in any war zone, and it's not always the wicked and the evil that get hurt or killed. That's a big part of a lot of our moral injury as well, as like the interactions we had over there with children.
2: That is exactly it.
0: Are you going to tell your story?
2: Are you going to ask? We've only got 3 minutes.
0: In the second hour,
2: it's
0: going to
2: be a mini-series, dude.
0: I know. When you said you wanted to have this topic today, I was like, I don't know if we all have time to tell our PTSD story or our moral injury story,
2: I mean,
0: which I think is the trigger mechanism for the PTSD, is the moral injury.
2: Here we go. All right. I'll take it to the end of the break, to the end of this segment, right, with my story. It's going to be the 30,000-foot view, quick, fast, and effective. You good, bro? I'm going to give you,
4: I'm good, man.
0: We're almost on break, man.
3: Yeah, it's just, Justin, you said it, man, the kids, man. And yep. One of my biggest traumas is I had to deal with a kid. And I'll get into that later if you want, man.
2: All right. Your comfort level, bro.
3: Hey, I'm an open book. My story will be somebody else's survival guide someday.
2: I like that.
3: So if you got a question you want to ask me, ask me.
2: I like it.
3: I have an answer for you.
2: I like it. Dave Ramos, 30,000 foot view, right? So one incident, my first deployment, immediate pops up into my mind. One incident, my second deployment, immediately pops up into my mind. This is moral injury for me, right? And of course, I mean, there's 20 some odd years between then and now where, well, anyway. The story is a mini-series. So, first deployment, detaining operations, Camp Buka. This is 2004, 2005, when Abu Ghraib was shutting down, and we were getting a whole bunch of detainees, right? They were all coming to us. There was 10 compounds, and we just started putting detainees in compounds. I wasn't a part of the organizational structure. I was just the medic putting on Band-Aids and changing dressings, right? Of course, there's more than that. But we started putting, like, Sunnis and Shiites and all everything in between, all in compounds, just throwing them in there. And I don't know if you guys know much about the religious war going on over there, but some of those folks don't like each other. So riots happened, right? And so there would be like internal riots, and they would throw sandals and rocks and all kinds of stuff at each other. And of course, there was a lot more than just that going on. But we had one of these security operators, security forces, was given authorization for lethal force. And he shot like 7 people in like 10 seconds. And so, mass cal situation, right? And I had been a medic for like 15 whole minutes. And so, I had a patient in front of me who was shot through and through in the shin. Doesn't seem so bad, right? Just through and through in the shin. But it was bright red blood. For those of you who don't know what bright red blood is, it's arterial blood. That's the stuff that is the life-giving blood, as opposed to the dark blood, which is deoxygenated. So I was like a baby medic. I put, you know, I didn't use a tourniquet. I didn't use a pressure dressing. I used a trauma gauze, and I put it on there, and I looked, and it was still bleeding. And I put it on there, and I looked, and it was still bleeding. And I put it on there, and I looked, and it was still bleeding. Finally, a senior medic came out, shoved me out of the way, and said, "Stop." And he took over, and then the dude, like, essentially lived, kept his leg, right? I went on to be a squirrel and just, like, was restocking this and picking up trash over here.
5: News this hour from Town Hall. I'm Keith Peters in Washington. Some suspicious activity from a group called Act Blue.
6: A report from 3 House Republican-led committees finds that Act Blue, which funds Democrats, let money from overseas illegally flow to candidates here in the U.S. An Act Blue supervisor admits that some donors, for example, had IP email addresses in foreign countries, and that employees were told to look the other way and accept the campaign contributions. The report also finds that every member of Act Blue's legal and compliance team appears to have left the platform after the 2024 election because of the illegal foreign contributions and the subsequent cover-up. Laura Winters reporting.
5: Some New York Knicks fans could be getting a break on ticket prices.
7: Ticket sales for the NBA champion New York Knicks are on hold. A mistake caused Knicks ticket prices to be listed for amounts that were too high. The get-in price for next month's season opener against the Philadelphia 76ers was more than $1,000. Madison Square Garden Sports said in a statement they're rolling back to last year's prices, plus an average increase of 12%. The plan is to restart sales with new prices shortly. The Knicks say anyone who already bought individual higher price tickets will be refunded the difference. There is generally a ticket increase after seasons when the Knicks make the playoffs. I'm Ed Donahue.
5: A military spokesman says an F-16 fighter jet from Texas crashed in rural Michigan during a routine training exercise. The pilot ejected safely and received medical treatment at a local hospital. The crash happened Thursday afternoon at a National Guard base in Alpena, Michigan. On Wall Street, the Dow up by 316 points, the Nasdaq rose 439, the S&P 500 advanced 85, oil at $101 a barrel. More at Town Hall.
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